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1: SRN News, I'm Mary Rose. Germany's Chancellor Friedrich Merz says he will stay on as Germany's leader despite significant losses in state elections.
2: German Chancellor Friedrich Merz has said he plans to stay in office despite his party's losses in two state elections. Merz's centre-right Christian Democratic Union Party got just 5% of the votes in Mecklenburg-Western Pomerania, its worst result since World War II. Merz called the result a disaster, but remained committed to his reform agenda and insisted on finishing his term as chancellor. He argued that the losses are proof that difficult reforms are ever more urgent. The anti-migration Alternative for Germany party, or AfD, made significant gains in both elections. I'm Karen Shamas.
1: A federal immigration agent shot a man in Austin today. This is SRN News.
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0: 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In the battle for Western civilization, Texas stands on the front line.
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Striking Gold. Welcome back to the show. You can follow me on Instagram and Facebook by simply typing in Striking Gold with Kenny Michaels, and there you'll go. You'll be part of the movement. Everybody's jumping on the movement. I'm excited as hell. You can go to kennysgoldquiz.com and get your information filled out so I can take your IRA, your 401k, and get you out of volatility and get you into an investment that you pay a lot less tax and you keep a lot more of your money, and that's how it should be for seniors, 100%. And or you can call Golden Crest Metals directly, 888-406-6222. All right, the number to get me live here in studio is 888-961-0222. That's the number to get me live. I'm Kenny Michaels. This is Striking Gold. All right, so when you started your retirement account, you started your retirement account, what, 30 years ago? Okay. And it took all this time, 30-some-odd years, for this account to get up to where it is. And did you hear what the gold miner said when she said, I realized my money has wings and can fly away at any time. You know what that reminds me of? It reminds me of Las Vegas, a casino. You see, Wall Street is like the house in Vegas. And I know this is going to be shocking what I'm about to say, but all those beautiful hotels in Vegas with the showgirls and the white tigers and the this and that are not built by the winners. They're built by the losers. And the house in Vegas always wins. Now, that's not to say that you can't go to Vegas and spend the weekend and win $300. And you go, look at me, look at me. But how do you really become a winner in Vegas or anywhere where there's gambling? How do you become a winner? That's what I want to know. You become a winner by when you're ahead, you get up and take it with you. Then you can legitimately say, I was in Vegas this weekend and I won $500. I went with $1,000 and I came home with $1,500. That means you're a winner. I know a lot of people that go to Vegas in a $50,000 car and come back in a $200,000 bus. Okay. So all I'm telling you is this, is that when you win in Las Vegas, you only win if you take it with you. If you walk away, get up from the table and walk away. Now look at how the stock market works. It's gambling, right? So the only way you win in Wall Street is to get your money the hell out. Get it out. You started when you were 30 years old. You did a 401k. You're 62 right now. The thing has grown up to a certain amount. Okay, great. Those are your winnings, supposedly. Now get out. Now take it and move it to gold where you know it'll stay and you know it'll grow and you know you'll pay less tax. You know you'll keep more money. You know you'll help your heirs. Take these winnings and become a winner by taking it out. Does this make sense to you? It should. Listen, years ago when I was in Vegas, I was married to my first wife, right? I would be sitting at a blackjack table. At the time, I don't play blackjack anymore. I play some other games, but anyway, don't matter. I was playing blackjack and I'm winning. And all of a sudden, a hand came in from under my arm. It looked like Cousin It from the Addams Family. You know that Cousin It, the hand? Anyway, this hand would come under my arm and would take the chips off the table. And I'm like, who's this? And I turn around and it's, well, now my ex-wife, but at the time my wife. And I'm like, what are you doing? Well, I'm going shopping at the mall. I'm like, wait a minute. You're like the government. I make the money.

0: Okay. Now imagine this. You're in the stock market with your retirement account. Your retirement account goes up. Then Uncle Sam says, then when you go to take it, Uncle Sam's hand comes under your arm and says, hey, cousin Ed here, I get a good chunk of that money. And you're like, wait a minute. Well, that's the way it works. Those are the rules. Those are their rules. But if you're in gold, there ain't no hand coming up from underneath. Actually, I shouldn't say that. There is a hand coming up from underneath, but it's a tiny little hand. And the smaller the hand, the smaller the money can fit in the hand, right? Right? Like if I take a hand of a kitten, it can only hold so much. That's the beauty of being in gold, meaning when the government takes your money and you're in gold, they get very little. See, you get more. But when you're in the stock market, they are taking the bulk of the money. They're the ex-wife coming underneath your arm and taking your winnings from winning in Vegas to go shopping. You understand? Essentially, the stock market is gambling. The house always wins. And how does Wall Street operate? Has anybody ever realized how Wall Street operates? They operate on your money. So when Regina said, I realize my money has wings and can fly away, she ain't kidding. And it's beyond her control. Once you go to gold, you're in control. Remember when Trump said, he tweeted, he who holds the gold makes the rules. I said this on a past show. I said, when you're in the stock market, you're playing by their rules, FYI. When you're in gold, they're playing by your rules. And I love that. I love that. Because now it's my way or the highway, baby. I earned it and I'm keeping it. Period. Okay. Now, one thing I'm going to play for you again is the Jim Rickards video, in case you missed it, about gold going to 10,000 by the end of the year. I'm going to play this and we're going to talk about it. Go ahead.
1: The confidence cracks when people start to question whether the government has things under control. Money flows to gold. And it's just getting started. My target is $10,000 per ounce. And I believe we could see it before the end of 2026. Even $20,000 is not out of the question. But the higher gold rises, the more likely it becomes. Once gold gets rolling, the mass itself starts working in its favor.
0: Okay, so he says, when there's cracks in the armor, when people feel like the government doesn't have things under control. Now, this is not a dig on President Trump, but he's only one person. The government is our government as a whole. Do you think the government has everything under control? Yes or no? Yes or no? Answer the question. Call in here to the show right now. Call in and tell me if you think the government has everything under control. The number here is 888-961-0222. Call it right now. Call that number right now. The amazing Wendy's waiting for you. She's got a bib on. She's drooling to get a call. Okay, so call her 888-961-0222. You tell me if you think the government has everything under control. You tell me if you see cracks in the armor. Because he just said, when there's cracks in the armor and people don't feel like the government has everything under control, they go to gold. And he says, that's why it's going to 10,000. And then Trump, of all people, Trump takes that video himself and pushes it out on his personal Truth Social worldwide. Wow. And then we played the video this morning, and if you missed it, I'll give you one in 1 minute. I'll play it again. But he then Trump after that talks about our currency and our country going to hell. Does that sound to you like the government has everything under control? No. And when you're a senior, you can't afford to be a victim of choices the government makes. You cannot. Because you're a senior, like me. And we make less money when we retire. And we got to have our money because we got to survive. We can't live on Kraft mac and cheese. So now you want to know why gold's soaring and silver's soaring. And now silver's going to go bananas now, folks, because China just created a massive silver shortage by sucking up a lot of the silver that's out there now. So now they've made a massive silver shortage, which is exciting as hell if it's in your IRA. Physical silver, not paper garbage. Don't buy gold stock. Don't buy silver stock. Don't let your financial advisor tell you to buy that. You are buying trash with a capital T. Okay? All right. If you missed earlier the video, if you're just joining my show right now and you missed what I played, that President Trump said right after Rickard said gold's going to 10,000. Listen to what Trump says. I'll play it again. Go ahead.
2: Our currency is crashing and will soon no longer be the world standard. Our country's going to hell, and we're not going to be the big borrower. We have power, but it's waning. In fact, it's waning in terms of our currency. And I'm not just talking about the value of our currency. I'm talking about our currency being used throughout the world. We are already reverting to third world status in many ways.
0: We are already reverting to third world status in many ways. Third world. Welcome to United States, Stan. Okay, there's Pakistan, Afghanistan, now there's United States, Stan. Okay, welcome. From a currency standpoint is what he's talking about. Now you want to know why everybody's predicting gold to explode? Now you want to know why? People say, Mr. Michaels, how sure is this that gold's going to go up? Listen, there's only two things that are sure, death and taxes. However, one of those two items, and it's not death, but one of those two items you can control, and that's the taxes. You can't control dying. We're all going to go, right? But before we go, we can control what we give back. And there are, there's not a lot, but there's a few radio shows out there that are trying to imitate Striking Gold with Kenny Michaels. They're not very good because they don't give any information. They're not, all they tell you is move your money because the country's in debt. Ladies and gentlemen, the country will always be in debt. To hell with that. Why do I say that? Because it's not your problem. What are you going to do about it? You're going to get out of bed tomorrow morning and go, that's it. That's it. I'm calling Trump. I'm taking over the books. And this country not going to be in debt anymore. Really? The country will always be in debt. That's not a reason to move to gold. It's always been in debt. And it always will be in debt. That's not why seniors should move their retirement accounts to gold. 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And when you retire, you keep more of your money. 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Same thing with, or call Golden Crest Metals, 888-406-6222. You know, the people who say, oh, the country's in debt. Look, debt's gone up to $41 trillion. The country's in debt. Quick, move to gold. Okay, that's like saying, ready for this? You guys better pay your credit cards because I have debt. Think about what I just said. When this show's over, you better open your checkbook, pay all your debts off because I have debt. That's what it's saying. And you're going to say, Mr. Michaels, if you have debt, that's your problem. That's right. If the country has debt, that's their problem. Why is it yours? Why should your retirement account help with their debt? You didn't put them in debt. Right? It wasn't your fault the country went to debt. Right? It wasn't your fault the dollar sinking. It wasn't your fault that nobody wants a U.S. dollar. So why should you give money to help their boo-boos, their mistakes? That's stupid. That's like saying, again, I'm in debt. So because I'm in debt, you all need to pay your bills. How's that going to help my debt? Or better yet, hey, ladies and gentlemen, I'm in debt. So everybody give me the money you're earning on your retirement account and your cash. Send it to me here in studio so I can pay my debt. You're going to be like, well, dude, this guy's nuts. As long as you're in stocks, you're helping pay off the national debt. Now, you could say, well, I'm an American. And okay, well, that's great. That's great. Get on your high horse, put your red, white, and blue hat on, right? And with an eagle cape and get on your white horse and ride down the streets. That's great, Mr. Patriot. The bottom line is this, okay? Charity begins at home. And home is you. Charity begins at home. We take care of ourselves first. Okay? We take care of ourselves first. Okay? And I'm going to come up with a hat and a saying that says MSFA. MSFA. M-S-F-A. MSFA. Trump's got MAGA. I got MSFA. Make seniors first again. Make seniors first again. MSFA. Hard to pronounce, but very powerful. Because at the end of the day, no one's going to take care of us seniors except us. And so at the end of the day, we're getting tired. Our bodies are wearing out. I lost my dog a few days ago because he was a senior. His body gave out. And as our body gives out, we earn less money. But it doesn't stop groceries up 29% and airfare up 29% and a car up 36% and homes up 46% and inflation up 30%. How does a senior survive? You go to gold. Because when all this crazy stuff happens in the world, gold is on its way. That's what they say. And it keeps going. Keeps going. Silver is going. They say it's going to triple. Bank of America says that. So does Citibank. So does Robert Kiyosaki. And China just basically helped us out. Let's go. Thank you, China, again. So call Golden Crest Metals right now, 888-406-6222. They're there right now. You call them up, say, hey, I am listening to this crazy guy on the radio. He's very good looking. His name's Kenny Michaels. He's the Brad Pitt of Precious Metals, the sexiest man on air. And I want to move my retirement account into physical gold and silver because I'm tired of giving, giving, giving. Now it's time to get. Okay? And that's really what it is. As long as you're in paper stocks, realize this, you're in a casino. And the house always wins. It always wins. Why do you think Vegas used to give steak and eggs for $1.99? Steak and eggs for $1.99. Okay? Because they didn't need to charge for the food because the house always wins. Right? And here we are. Gold has tripled the Dow Jones in the last 5 years. It's doubled the S&P. That's how you keep up with cost of living. And for those of you who reach out to me on a regular basis and say, oh, I've been listening to you for a year and I got this retirement account. It's not going anywhere. It's not going to, because you're not in control of it. You're leaving it in the hands of people you don't trust. Quick question. Here's a question. Do you think the government has everything under control? Yes or no? If the answer is no, you better move your money. Because Jim Rickard said, when people feel that way, they run to gold. Do you think there's cracks in the armor? I do. Okay. Has nothing against the president. But when you have guys like Schumer and guys, people like AOC go doing the opposite of what our president does, they're at a battle back and forth, back and forth, back and forth. Who suffers? We do, right? So at the end of the day, there are cracks in the armor. No, I do not think the government has everything under control. That's why I'm in control of my IRA, because I'm sitting in gold and silver and I'm killing it. I'm killing it right now. I'm killing it. Okay? Because I have the right products. No one's manipulating my account except me. And I'm a senior. I'm 64 years old. And I sleep at night knowing my money's going to be there. Quick question. Do you trust Wall Street? If the answer is no. If you don't trust Wall Street, why is your money there? Do you trust God? Yes. Then why is your money not with him? Do you think the government has everything under control? No. Well, then what are you doing about it? And the country's debt is the country's problem, not yours. You worry about you and the legacy you leave. That's what you worry about. These yahoos who get on radio and do a gold, they call it a gold show. It's not a gold show, trust me when I tell you. And they say, well, you know, the dollar's sinking. You should move to gold because the country's in debt. That's not your problem. What are you going to do about it? I mean, I'm in debt. Can you all do something about it, please? Hello, I'm in debt. You all going to help me out here? That's the point. If I'm in debt, that's my problem. Right? You got to take care of you. Now, if you're listening to this show and you're 28 years old, thanks for tuning in, but this show doesn't apply to you, because you got Father Time on your side. But for guys like me at 64, 58, 59, 72, and people that are taking distributions from their retirement account, and you're sitting in stocks, well, congratulations to you. You're helping pay off the national debt. Congratulations. You're a proud patriot. Good for you. Go get them, Tiger. Go get them, Tiger. Go pay a lot of tax so they can pay off the national debt. You save the world, Tiger. But for me? Yeah, no thanks. I'm a senior. And my money's mine. And that's how this works. I gave. I paid taxes my whole life. I gave. Now my IRA is in an asset that only I control. It's in an asset that's real. It's in an asset that's growing. It's in an asset that saves me a hell of a lot of money. It's in an asset that's low risk. It's in an asset that's high growth. It's in an asset that protects my heirs and my children and grandchildren. Yep, my turn. So, hope you have the same attitude I do. It's time to take care of your money. Okay, and gold here, they're saying it's going it's hitting everywhere I look says 10,000 by the end of the year. I hope they're right because it's fabulous what's going on. And now we have a silver shortage created by China. So that's going to help silver explode. Now's your time. Don't buy silver stock. 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That gets you me, and I'll help you personally. I work for you. You don't work for me. Keep that in mind. Lastly, don't forget to follow me on Instagram and Facebook. Type in Striking Gold with Kenny Michaels. Join the movement. Everybody is. Hey, this is Kenny Michaels, host of the show, Striking Gold. Thank you so much for making us and me a part of your morning. I'm grateful to you. Congrats to our gold miner. Congratulations to you on the 16,000 free silver and a case of Omaha steaks. I'm Kenny Michaels. This is Striking Gold. God bless. We'll see you next week. Bye.
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10: A man was arrested for allegedly pepper spraying someone who was using their cell phone during a movie at a Burbank theater. Burbank police identified the suspect as Matthew Ware. The September 15th incident occurred in an AMC Burbank 16. Ware was arrested and booked into the Burbank jail for a misdemeanor battery after a witness to the incident contacted police. 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
13: Thank you, Jennifer. It's great to be here.
3: Well, you know what? It's always great to be with you, my friend, because you are the real deal. You are positive. You are so great at what you do. And let's jump right in. What inspired you to start your business, California Deluxe Windows?
13: Well, it's a great question. When I was a boy, I was always helping my father to paint the windows every summer. And I said, Axe, there has to be something better to do in the summer. And you know, when I came to California, some people started to ask me, what are you going to do? And I said, do you need anything? They said, oh, I would love to make my home more comfortable and better, and not to do it every 2 years, but to do it once in a lifetime. And I said, you know what? With the help of my older son, who kind of encouraged me because he was already involved in the industry, he said, Dad, this place is great because people need, if we can make something special, something really good. Mm-hmm. And you know, I grew up in a small country where you didn't have contracts. You shook hands, and whatever you promised, you delivered. And I said,
14: amen.
13: I don't want to be just one of many who do whatever they say they will do, and then it never happens. I want to give people something that they can be happy for the rest of their natural lives. Something that they don't need to repeat it again. Go through all the ordeal, because it's pretty big deal mm-hmm. to replace windows in your home.
14: It's a big project.
13: It's a big project. It's not cheap. And no matter how much we try to make it cheaper, the thing is materials going up, mm-hmm. everything going up. So we try to make something really, really valuable, something really good that will be made specifically for you, for your home, based on your desires, because people tell us what they want. Sometimes they even come in with the magazines and they say, can you match something? And I said, yes, because we do everything ourselves under our roof. I didn't want to depend on anybody else, because if you know the industry, in one company, that even big name company, if they need something, they send it to one company. If they need something else, they send it to other company. We didn't want to do that. We wanted to be responsible for everything we do for you. So, you know, some people meet me 20 years later at the wedding. And when they discover that I work for California Deluxe Windows, they come up and hug me.
14: I said,
13: what did I do? They say, you put the best windows in our home. And 20 years later, they still like on the day one.
14: And you know what? I have to tell you, it makes a difference, Aaron, because I actually, and I think I've told you this, I purchased my grandmother's house. And the house had single pane windows. And it was a huge undertaking. I mean, that's a project to replace every window in your home, getting the double pane. And I talked to a lot of different companies. And you're so right about the outsourcing. You have a lot of companies out there that will install your windows for you, but you don't have real control over the quality that you're bringing into your house. And that's what I think makes California Deluxe Windows so special, is that you take control, you make those deals. You guys all have integrity when you're out there meeting with people, because you know you're going to be getting their trust, allowing them in your home. And for us in California, just from a practical standpoint, once you make the investment in the windows, they start to pay for themselves, because your home becomes more energy efficient. It doesn't need as much cool air. It does a lot to have these new windows in your home.
13: You know, one day I visited Hugh Hewitt.
14: Yeah.
13: And he lived in, you know, in a place.
14: Fancy.
13: Fancy place. But, and I came in a day when it was very hot outside. Mm-hmm. And he had the ceiling fans going and AC going, everything. And it still was so hot. He was sitting there and sweating. I said, listen, maybe it's time for you to think about new windows. He said, you think it will help? I said, I guarantee it will help.
14: It helps.
13: So we replaced, and I came to visit, and he said, you want a drink? I said, well, depends what, soda, something with lemon. And he said, it's so comfortable. I put AC maybe for a few minutes a day, and it's so comfortable. And I said, thank you. It works.
14: It because does.
13: I don't like to promise anything that I know would not work. So if I promise something, I know 1,000% that it will work well. And the other thing is, you know, people say dual pane windows. Almost everybody has dual mm-hmm. pane windows. There is so much more technology now.
14: That you can do, right? It doesn't have to be dual. Yeah.
13: And you know, installers who sell windows never tell you that.
14: Mm-hmm.
13: Contractors who sell windows never tell you that. Why? Because neither one of them provides warranty.
14: Right. And I think that's just it, is looking into windows that are actually going to be more durable and that will last the lifetime of your home. And keeping in mind that you are going to feel, I know I did immediately when I had my new windows put in, the temperature in my house, it went down incredibly. And during the winter, it even holds the heat better. So it's just, it is a really good thing, especially for us here in California, because it's expensive to pay those DWP or your water and power bills.
13: And it's only getting more
14: yes.
13: and more expensive. So, you know what's interesting is it's also very important that it's all made locally.
14: Mm-hmm.
13: Right here in our factory in the middle of Los Angeles.
14: Yeah.
13: And you know what's interesting? Some customers, after they signed an order, they were happy with the samples, with everything. They come to look at our factory and they say, it's real. They have a factory.
14: Yeah.
13: It's true. I thought it all was baloney. They talked about that, but I didn't believe for 1 minute that it's real. And it's all real. And then they meet me and they say, Aaron, yes, what do you do here? I said, I'm a fire chief.
14: A fire chief.
13: I gave myself new position. Fire chief. I never explained exactly. I just worked there. And they very happy. And I said, just for you. For you visiting us today, I will do it for you. And I put my both hands in front of them and I say, your house can be covered with potato chips. And we wouldn't crack one. And you know what? They laugh. They feel so comfortable because it makes them comfortable.
14: Yeah.
13: It's a big thing to sign up with somebody and to know that it's local and it's in business for almost 30 years.
14: Right.
13: And people love us because if you ever put furniture in a backyard, mm-hmm. in the sun, made of anything, it deteriorates yes. so quickly. Nothing withstands sun, heat and sun and rays and everything. And now windows, like 20, 30 years later, look the same
14: look
13: as
14: good.
13: A day one. That's something special. Not to even say that the glass, it also has a special coating that makes it self-cleaning.
14: Yeah. That's incredible.
13: Yeah. So
14: can we make my eyeglasses out of that?
13: No.
14: Oh, man.
13: Because, you know, the thing is, it's so funny. People come in and they say, Aaron, I have a special request. I said, yes, go ahead. I want to have a goldfish between two panes of glass. You're laughing. We have so many different things that people want. I say our windows do almost everything except cooking dinner.
14: That's right. They won't make you dinner. Yeah. But that's what's so special about your place. You know, and one of the questions I always have is what sets you apart from other companies? But you've just gone through it. Not only are you given that deal, which means something, when you shake hands and create a contract with someone, you're going to deliver. But I would guess the fact that you have your own factory, people can come to you with some ideas and you're able to do it because you're not just ordering things out of a catalog.
13: That's right. Not only out of the catalog. You know, they say, why don't you have very well-made professional brochure?
14: Yeah.
13: I said, because you can hire a good photographer and a wonderful, good-looking model and put it in front of any crappy windows.
14: That's right.
13: And nobody will look at the window. Everybody will look at the model and they will not know that they pay a lot of money for very, very crappy windows. We would rather show you the window. And then you judge for yourself.
14: Yep.
13: And you can compare. So, you know, it's very remarkable that we can stay in Los Angeles, in Southern California, and make something for you,
14: mm-hmm.
13: deliver it to you, install it, and warranty. Very few companies do that. You
14: yeah.
13: know why? Because manufacturers don't want to deal with the retail customer. They cannot stand it. And the installers say, what do you want from me? I just installed it. I didn't make it.
14: It's not mine.
13: It's not mine. I didn't make it. I bought it from this big company. They're responsible.
14: But you do it all. And that's why people need to call California Deluxe Windows. You hear Aaron on this station all the time. Your house could be covered in potato chips and you won't break one. I can tell you that. You can get your free consultation, 866-988-5100, 866-988-5100. 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And when we talk about the fact that you're also the manufacturer, this is a really big piece to why people should use your company. As you mentioned, you're not just having an installer come out and shake their head at you and go, it's not my problem. You're owning the project from start to finish.
13: Absolutely. What happens is that, you know, we always, and I started with this idea that I want to look people in the eye and make sure that they understand that it's not just that we want to take their money. We don't want to. I said, if I could do it for free, I would do it for free, mm-hmm. honestly, because I want people to have something really good.
14: Right.
13: And the next best thing is we're making it so special for you. We talk to you about your likes, your dislikes, what you want. You will never believe it. But people ask me, you know, what can you do about shaking? My windows in a windy day.
14: Oh.
13: It rattles. It rattles so badly.
14: Yeah.
13: I said, don't worry. We invented something that prevents it from rattling. You will not hear anything.
14: Wow.
13: And you know, one gentleman calls me, and I remember him because he was like Gregory Peck. His last name was Peck, Mr. Peck. He was a doctor, like skinny little man.
14: Yeah.
13: But with a very deep voice. He calls me one. Aaron, I'm very upset with you. I said, what happens? I see my dog barking, but I cannot hear it.
14: Oh, because the dog's hearing something you don't.
13: No, no. The dog barks. And the customer cannot hear.
14: That's incredible.
13: And I say, is it bad? He said, no, I'm just pulling your leg. It's wonderful.
14: He's like, I'm going to put my wife in the next room.
13: Well, that's
14: a different story.
13: That's a different story. Our windows help marriages, but not in this way.
14: Okay. All right. 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I'm Jennifer Horn. 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
13: Your house can be covered with potato chips and we wouldn't crack one.
14: And we've talked today about what makes California Deluxe Windows different. And let me recap. Number one, you come from a place where a deal is a deal is a deal. 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
13: Right. 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
14: That's right. Although we like Oshkosh,
13: I love it.
14: But, you know, here in California, it's right here. It's a California business and an American-made company, which is really important to support. And then you also have the friendly installers that come into people's homes. And that tagline was not just made up. Your house could be covered in potato chips. You wouldn't break one. You keep everything clean. You do your best to make sure that these jobs go in flawlessly.
13: And you imagine our installers came on the first day when we opened almost 30 years ago, and they're still with us.
14: Yeah.
13: And most of the people in the factory worked from very beginning when we opened up.
14: I love that. I think that's so incredible, and that's a testament to how you do your business. It is family-run. You've got your son working with you and others. And you were telling me earlier today that right now is a good time to buy windows, that right now is a great time at California Deluxe Windows. Why is now a good time to do this project?
13: Well, first of all, because the electricity is going up and up and up. And when they will build data centers, and they're building it right in California, it will be not enough electricity to power your air conditioning. And you will not need it as much. So you will not only save money on your utility bills, but you also know that the windows pay for themselves.
14: Mm-hmm.
13: And we have even charts that we show, depending on the quality of the window, how quickly it will be paid for itself. And the next thing, it's locally manufactured. That's a critical thing, because a lot of windows delivered from far away.
14: Yeah.
13: Even famous companies have big companies with the big names. They have one factory in Oshkosh, Wisconsin, another one somewhere else in Nebraska, another one. And so depending on what you order, it gets from different locations.
14: Mm-hmm.
13: I think that it's very important to be with local business, because you can see, you can stop. We open all the time. People come to visit us and feel that it's much more comfortable to deal with the local company. And the other thing is, you know, we have a saying in the industry that most of the window companies, not major, but some installers and contractors who sell windows, their warranty is only as good while you see the backlights of their truck.
14: Can catch them.
13: Yeah, when they're leaving your property, that's it.
14: Yeah.
13: You will never get anybody. And I made it my point to make sure that people know that we stand behind our product 100%. We really stand behind. Sometimes it happens that people ask us to do other things, and we cannot because we don't have materials for other manufacturers. Yeah. And we try to help as much as humanly possible. And that makes a huge difference.
14: And you brought up the local factor. It always makes me feel that, look, our money as consumers, it's the most powerful thing that we have. And it's great to support a business that is using American products, that is local, right? That's local here in the San Fernando Valley. My office is very close to your office. You can walk in any day and you know that Aaron, Mr. Potato Chip is going to be, Mr. Liquid Wood is going to be standing right there. So this is not like you're calling a random 800 line, talking to new operators every day. This is a business that really values customer care. And I think that's really important. And when we talk about why is a good time, can I add a reason that I think people are looking at? There are a lot of people who are married to their interest rates right now, and interest rates in new homes are high. So people aren't moving as much. They're not going into the house that they want. They're kind of sticking where they are. This is one of those projects where people are staying with their interest rate, but they're actually putting upgrades into their homes. This is an upgrade that not only is going to make your house look more beautiful from the outside, but be more comfortable and safe from the inside.
13: Absolutely. And you know what's interesting? I have customers that said, we were thinking of changing windows for 30 years.
14: Yeah.
13: And finally we decided. And now when we've done it, I have to tell you, it's the best upgrade we did. There is nothing makes your life so different in a home as a brand new windows from California Deluxe Windows.
14: They really do. They beautify and they make
13: makes
14: safer,
13: it clean,
14: clean,
13: spotless, quiet,
14: cooler,
13: very cool, very comfortable. And you know, amazing when you don't have to put AC on for 24 hours.
14: Yeah. This is all true. And I speak from experience because in my home, I used to have that air conditioning cranking all the time with my new windows. Maybe at night when I come home, I turn it on for a little while. It cools off and then the air stays inside and you're saving so much money on your energy bills.
13: Yes, that's true. 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
14: Yeah.
13: I proved it many times to many different customers because what happens is people always double or triple the cost of what it cost to replace the windows.
14: That's right. 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
13: They think about that.
14: Yeah.
13: And when they make an offer, they say, okay, if I have to replace all the windows
14: right.
13: and doors, it probably will cost me more than $100,000.
14: It's exactly it. And so that factors into your selling price.
13: Absolutely.
14: For sure. 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And we always smile when we hear you use your potato chip line, but I know that this line actually came from somewhere real because you'd put such an emphasis on keeping people's homes in shape. Where did that line, your house could be covered in potato chips and we won't break one, where did that come from?
13: Well, I was telling about our windows to somebody. Actually, a group of people, and they were listening to me very carefully, and I said, you know, it's the most energy efficient. It has four times more titanium dioxide, and they were yawning.
14: Yeah.
13: And I was so frustrated. No matter what I told them, they were keep yawning. I said, you know what? Your house can be covered with potato chips, and we wouldn't crack one. What? What? Potato chips? That's great. Okay, we want
14: we
13: it.
14: We win. We're in. Now, let me ask you this. Do you give a free bag of Lay's potato chips with every order?
13: We used to. We ran out of it. We used to. We made a special potatoes with caricature of my face.
14: Oh, that's
13: because
14: so
13: the
14: cute.
13: Real yes. And we were giving it, and you know, in every home show, people were standing in line
14: to get the potato
13: to
14: chips.
13: Get a pic. And when I was there, they wanted me to take a picture with them. And some husbands got very upset with
14: good.
13: Me. I said, I didn't talk to your wife. I just stood there.
14: I just gave her my chips.
13: Yeah. And those chips were not broken like on the
14: that's
13: bottom.
14: Right, that's
13: so
14: right.
13: So anyway, no, it's true, but it became memorable line and I'm very happy because it's real. You know, now we came up with so much new technology because we don't do anything that everybody else is doing. We redesigned everything. Like if you need to, you know, this commercial that we're running, it's genius.
14: Yeah.
13: It's because most people don't know that it's possible.
14: everything right now is possible. And it's getting that technology that you keep up with. And again, the fact that you have control over manufacturing, installation, and the sales, that means that you're going to be able to work on projects. You can be creative. You can afford to do those things because you're in control from start to finish.
13: And now I can tell you that people come and buy our windows to take them to Africa, to take them to Spain and Europe and take them everywhere because they got our windows here and they have a home here and home over there. And we make such a special product for everybody. You know, I hate to call it product because it's something really special for your home. And it's made exactly the way you want it.
14: 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And Aaron, I do want to spend some time talking about your radio show because you do such a great job. Mr. Liquid Wood, tell us about it. It's been on the air with us here for such a long time. Everybody loves it. Saturdays at 6 p.m. right here on AM 870. What can people expect if they have not heard your program yet?
13: Well, different view of things. I'd never talk about the same thing that everybody else does. And if I do, it's with different perspective, with different angle. I was lucky enough to live and work in seven countries on three continents. And I've seen a lot of things. And I discovered what people, all people, universally like and what people don't like. They don't like if you cheat them, if you lie, if you don't keep your word. And I said, okay, I learned it. And it has to be a core value of our company.
14: Yeah.
13: If you promise something, you deliver. If you say that it's good, it's good. I don't want to take anybody's money unless I know they get something really good in exchange. And that's why I spent numerous days and nights trying to invent something that's really great.
14: And that's what you, that's the testament to California Deluxe Windows. And I also know that's a testament to your radio show because I like to listen. I've actually, you've had me on as a guest before.
13: You, yes. And I hope you will come again.
14: Anytime. And one of the, you know that, anytime. But one of the things that I love about you, Aaron, is that you are always positive. And it's not a no, it's not an angry. When you deal with Aaron, whether it's on the radio show on Mr. Liquid Wood or whether it's at California Deluxe Windows, you're getting an amazing person with an amazingly positive outlook on life. And I know that's so important to you. It's the way you run your business, way you treat your customers, and it's what you show us when you're on the air here at AM 870.
13: Yes, I like to be optimistic because the thing is, America produced so many great people. Wonderful. Every time I finish my show with a story about some extraordinary, regular person who does something not for rewards, not for money, not for fame, just because he's a good person or she is a good person. And you know, every time I have endless supply of examples.
14: Yes.
13: And I want people to encourage not to give up, no matter how difficult times we live in. Very uncertain, very unpredictable. And yes, I don't know how the war in Iran will end. And yes, I don't predict political outcome, but I predict one thing. America will continue for many, many, many hundreds of years.
14: And because of great businesses like yours.
13: Well, thank you.
14: People like
13: thank you. Thank you. But also because the idea of this country is great. And I try to incorporate some of those things in my radio show or in my company because I want people to believe that if you make a choice, your choice is good.
14: That's it.
13: No regrets.
14: No regrets. And that's how we live. And that's what you will get. 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
13: Thank you, Jennifer. It's great to be with you. And I hope we'll do it again and again and again.
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3: SRN News, I'm Mary Rose. As artificial intelligence panic grows, one prominent Trump advisor is urging the administration not to overreact.
19: Anthropic CEO Dario Amodei warns that advanced AI may pose serious risks. But David Sachs pushes back, arguing companies shouldn't use fear to demand cartels or government approval before launching products. Sachs says existing antitrust and product liability laws are enough, and that Washington should avoid unnecessary regulation. The bigger danger, he says, may be falling behind China. For President Trump, the message is simple. Keep America innovating and let Congress handle the rest. Richard Boyd reporting.
3: A federal immigration agent shot a man in Austin on Sunday. An adult man who suffered a gunshot wound was transported to Del Seton Medical Center and was listed in stable but serious condition. This is SRN News.
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0: Foundations of Freedom, a look at America's founding principles and the leaders who shaped our nation.
1: Ronald Reagan understood that freedom sometimes requires more than quiet diplomacy. It requires moral clarity. On June 12, 1987, standing before the Brandenburg Gate in a divided Berlin, Reagan issued a direct challenge to Soviet leader Mikhail Gorbachev. "Mr. Gorbachev, tear down this wall." The Berlin Wall was more than concrete and barbed wire. It represented a system that restricted movement, divided families, and denied millions the freedoms Americans often take for granted. Reagan refused to treat that division as permanent. He understood that free nations must be willing to identify the difference between liberty and oppression, and have the courage to say so. 2 years later, the Berlin Wall fell. Freedom survives when people refuse to accept tyranny as inevitable. So when freedom is challenged today, will we have the courage to defend it with the same clarity?
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2: 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I'd go to Best Buy because I love buying tech gadgets. I'd go to Macy's. I'd go to all different stores, and I'd be buying different things, and my wife would kill me, even though I don't like to shop. I'm not a shopper. She's the shopper. But if we lived in a world where everything was on sale, boy, would I have a lot of stuff. But you know what's the crazy thing is that metals go on sale and people don't want to buy them. 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Why is that? 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If gold is on sale, wouldn't you want to buy gold when it was cheap? Wouldn't you want to buy silver when it was cheap? Because right now, the experts are saying that it's about to go to the moon. Jim Rickards has gold going to $10,000. Michael Oliver has silver going to $300 to $500. Folks, this is this year. This isn't in 5 years from now. This is this year. That's a huge upside. David Hunter, another respected analyst, has gold going to $10,000. He has silver going to $180, $200. I could go on and on and on here. But the window is open. We're living in a land of opportunity. And the only way that you can pick up on that opportunity is if you call the Reagan Gold Group, 1-800-702-2212, or you go to ownrealgold.com. Again, folks, that's 1-800-702-2212. And when you call that number, you're going to speak to an amazing person. You might speak to one of the best people that you've ever spoken to in your entire life, unless you were speaking to Donald Trump. Because Donald Trump would be the only person that I think you could speak to directly that would be a better conversation than somebody over at the Reagan Gold Group. Because the people at the Reagan Gold Group know what they are doing, and they have helped so many folks, especially recently. Because you folks have been listening to this show like crazy. You've been listening to this show like honeybees. And you have been calling in. You've been buying your gold. You've been buying your silver. You've been positioning yourself. And I'm so happy. I am so glad that you're calling that number. Because the world is a crazy place, folks. Let's face it. We have wars going on. We're $40 trillion plus in debt. $40 trillion. We weren't supposed to be here for another 6 months to a year. We were here as of about a month ago. We got to $40 trillion. How crazy is that? How crazy is that? $40 trillion. There's a crazy number on trillion, and I don't even know what it is, but it's like I think it's like a 100,000 billions, or I don't know what it is, make up a trillion. I don't want to say something and not sound good, but a trillion by itself is an insane number. Now you add 39 more of them and get to $40 trillion in debt. I mean, that's crazy, folks. We're living in a crazy world. Oil is through the roof. The gas prices are through the roof. The grocery store is through the roof. And our wonderful president is fighting with the man that he appointed, who you think would listen to him and want to do what the president wanted him to do, but instead he wants to raise rates in this country, which isn't helping anybody at home. And let's face it, folks, this dollar is cooked. The dollar is a silent.

0: government robbery. It's a currency that is failing. It has lost 97% of its value. I was crunching some numbers the other day, and if you would have bought 50 ounces of gold 5 years ago, I think it would have cost $88,000, right? Follow me here, folks. Follow me. 5 years ago, if you would have bought 50 ounces of gold, it would have been $88,000. And with that same $88,000 today, you'd only be able to buy 20 ounces of gold. Why is that? It's because the dollar keeps losing its value. And gold keeps going up. Silver keeps going up. So are you going to let the dollars that you worked your little tushies off for, your behinds off for, that you put in those blood, sweat, and tears, are you going to let those dollars go to waste? Because that doesn't sound right to me. The math doesn't add up to me. You're going to lose all that percent of your money in your savings account? For what? For what? But when you put it in gold and silver, it appreciates. It appreciates. That same figure I just told you about, that $88,000, if you would have bought $88,000 worth of gold 5 years ago, today it would be worth $217,000, folks. $217,000, that's almost $130,000 in profit in just 5 years from that gold. That is the power of gold. And you know what? If you would have taken that $88,000 and left it in cash, you'd still have $88,000, so you wouldn't have any money. And that's why I need you folks to call that number, 1-800-702-2212. 1-800-702-2212, because that is the number that is salvation. That is the number that is going to help you get answers to the questions that I know you're all thinking about. And it's not because you're listening to me every week. Well, it is, because I'm a pretty great guy, and I know you folks at home, you're liking me, you're warming up to me. I hear it when you guys are calling in. Everyone at the Reagan Gold Group is telling me, folks, they say I was listening to Walt, and he said this, and he said that, and it's music to my ears when I hear that, because a lot of you folks are making the switch. And my goal in life, I'm a man on a mission right now. This is my mission, folks. I'm going to say it out loud. I want to help every senior in this entire country, if I can, which I will, because I'm determined. I want to help them get into gold and silver, because there is no way that any senior should be living in this country, in the state that it's in right now, and have their money in dollars. They just shouldn't. They just shouldn't. I wouldn't let it happen to my own mother. I talk about it all the time. Carl, who's on the show with me, and then after the break, he'll be with us. He's coming into the studio. He helped move her into precious metal. She hasn't worried a day since. And that is the beautiful thing about it. So, folks, make the call. It could be the most important call that you ever make. And, you know, let's pivot here a sec, folks, because the analysts who I was talking about, the most brilliant minds in the country, they're all saying the same thing. They all have these amazing predictions. It's not only analysts, it's the banks too. It's everyone. Everyone is saying, whether it's banks, whether it's analysts, they're all saying the same thing. Gold and silver are headed towards a parabolic move. They're headed towards a crazy, crazy move. And I want you folks to be here for that move. But they're making crazy calls, you know, and I know I shouldn't use the word crazy because it sounds crazy, but it's realistic. Back in January, let's go all the way back to the beginning of this year. Silver alone in 29 days moved $50. It moved $50 in 29 days. It moved $50. Our president, Donald Trump, who all you folks at home, if you listen regularly, you know I love Donald Trump. I'm probably one of the biggest Donald Trump fans that you'll ever meet. Donald Trump is in precious metals. Trump has Trump coins. He's in precious metals. He is a big advocate of gold and silver. Huge. And at the end of the day, the best thing that you can do in life is protect yourself, right? You have insurance on your car in case you get into an accident. You have insurance on your house in case there's a fire. You have insurance on your life. God forbid, folks, God forbid if something were to happen, but you have insurance on that too, right? You have insurance on everything that is near and dear to you. So what is going to help you insure your own security, your own money? And that is gold and silver. Gold and silver is not a get-rich-quick scheme. Gold and silver isn't something where you buy it on a Tuesday and you flip it on a week later and you're making millions of dollars. But gold and silver is what's going to give you that nest egg. It's what's going to give you that feeling of security at night. If you're listening to this and you're worried about your future, it's something that you think about. Gold and silver helps take those worries away because gold and silver has been around for 5,000 years. You ever watch those historical movies? I'm sure you all have. Gladiator is one of my favorite movies. Gladiator is one of my favorite movies ever. Gold and silver is in Gladiator. I'm almost positive it is. On Game of Thrones, on any historical show that you look at, when they go to pay for something, well, Game of Thrones might not be the best example because Game of Thrones is more like fantasy, but still it's meant to be a long, long time ago, thousands of years ago. But all the shows that you watch on TV, they're not trading in dollars. You want to know why? Because there was no such thing as a dollar. It wasn't invented yet, right? In all the shows that you watch, they're trading in gold and silver, whether it's in the early 1900s, the 1800s, or whether it was 1,000 years ago, whether it was ancient Egyptians. You see gold and silver because that's how long it's been around. That's what you put your faith in. You put your faith in something that's been around forever. You don't put your faith in something that's not doing well. It's only been around for a little while. And listen, folks, I don't want to seem like I'm bad-mouthing the country. No one loves America more than me. But at the same time, I can see when a ship is sinking. I can see it. And right now, gold and silver is going to preserve that. So you need to call that number, 1-800-702-2212, and ask the questions you need to ask. Don't be afraid to ask either. You can also go to ownrealgold.com. And folks, you do not need to know everything about metals. You don't need to be shy about calling. You don't have to feel like, oh man, if I call in today, I don't know what I'm going to say because I don't really know that much about gold and silver yet. That's okay. That's what the folks at the Reagan Gold Group are for. They're there to help you. They're there to educate you. They're there to guide you. If you have a TSP, if you have a 401k, if you have an IRA, you probably qualify for a rollover. And the cool thing is that it's completely tax-free. It's a tax-free event. I have folks all the time that say, Walt, I would love to get into gold and silver, but all I have is a 401k. I was a federal worker. All I have is a TSP. All I have is an annuity. All I have is this. All I have is that. And they don't realize that you can turn that into a precious metals backed IRA. And that's the coolest thing ever because now you're in metals. It's a tax-free event. And the folks at Reagan handle every single aspect for you. It's a beautiful, beautiful thing, folks. Like I said, I did it for my own family. So for me, my message, going back to my mission, I want to get every senior in this country invested in gold and silver. Every single one. And I know that might sound ambitious to you, but it's important because the seniors are the ones that have built the country that we've lived in today. You've built the foundation for the next generation. You've built that foundation. You've built that. You've built that country moving forward. So right now, you should be taken care of. Right now, you shouldn't be sitting at home in your 70s, 80s, 90s and worrying about your money or worrying about your livelihood. That shouldn't be. It shouldn't. When I saw my own mother worrying every single day about the stock market, every single day with wrinkles on the poor woman's forehead, Worrying. One day I said, Mom, what are you worrying about? She was worried because she didn't know what was going on with her money. She did not know. And gold and silver will never tell you a million different stories. It tells you one straight up story. And that story is that you can count on it. You can count on gold and silver. Folks, again, that number, get somebody right now, as I'm speaking, 1-800-702-2212. Again, that's 1-800-702-2212. Or you can go to ownrealgold.com. You take a 3-minute quiz and somebody will call you. Now, folks, listen, we don't have a lot of time left before the break, but I want to talk about silver for a minute, because silver, and I don't think I've ever told you folks at home this before, I love both gold and silver, but silver I especially love. And do you want to know why? Because silver, in my opinion, in my humble opinion, folks, is the most undervalued asset on this entire planet. And you folks might be like, Walt, how could you say that? How could you say on the entire planet? Are you crazy? Maybe I am crazy, but it is the most undervalued asset on this entire planet. And I'm going to tell you why. Because right now, folks, we live in the information age. 2026 is the information age. And it might be a little bit scary because it's AI. It's solar. It's electric vehicles. And do you know what the information age is powered by? Silver. AI data centers, which is a multi-billion dollar build out right now, in the trillions, I believe. The entire thing is built by silver. Electric vehicles, Tesla, all of it, all the batteries that run them, all the components that make up the cars, it's all made from silver. Solar panels, which everything, all the light, all electricity, it's all moving with solar. It's all made from silver. And you want to know the crazy thing, folks? Silver is, it's been hovering around $60 or $70. Back in January, it went up to $121 an ounce. And then it came back down. But right now, we're poised for another parabolic move. And this time, it's not going to go to 121. The analysts are saying it's going way higher than that. And there is a huge, huge, huge opportunity in silver. Huge. And it is a beautiful metal on top of it. I don't know about you folks, but I like to wear some jewelry here and there. Maybe a nice little chain, a ring, a bracelet, but silver is beautiful. Gold is even more beautiful. I mean, I love gold. I love it. But isn't that cool that you can have metal that you can get, you can wear it, you can store it, you can do everything with it? That's the coolest thing about these metals. I mean, you can't wear a bracelet made out of a dollar. I mean, I guess you could, but you might look a little bit ridiculous, right? If you went out to dinner with your wife, or you went out to dinner with your husband, and you're wearing a necklace made out of dollar bills, or you're wearing a bracelet made out of dollar bills, it would look a little bit crazy, right? But folks, silver, there's a huge opportunity, and gold as well. Gold is one of the biggest opportunities ever right now as well. Gold is not undervalued, but it is. It's not undervalued in comparison to silver, but gold is, I mean, we ain't seen nothing yet to where gold is headed right now. Gold is headed for a moonshot. A moonshot. And folks, that's why I get so animated on here. That's why I get so crazy on here. And that's why every single week I'm back on the radio and I'm always saying, folks, get into gold and silver, get into gold and silver. And I'm not going to stop, because it's such an amazing opportunity. And it's also a way to feel secure, a way to feel secure. I'm in gold and silver personally. I don't preach anything that I don't practice. My whole family is in gold and silver because I made sure that they are. My friends at the Reagan Gold Group are the ones that can make that happen for you. So again, folks, one last time, that number is 1-800-702-2212. Again, 1-800-702-2212. Or you can go to ownrealgold.com if you're not a phone person, if you're still a little shy, even after I'm saying all these things about how wonderful the people are. Riggins, let's face it, folks, some people don't like to talk on the phone, or they might need to build up the courage, so they might want to take that quiz. You go to that quiz, you fill out a few questions, and somebody will give you a call back. But, folks, do not wait. Do not wait. Don't wait. Pick up that phone today. I promise you. The people on the other end at Reagan Gold Group are not going to bite. They're not going to bite. I promise you. They're not going to yell. They're not going to scream. They're not going to say a bunch of things you don't understand. And if they do say something you don't understand, you tell them, listen, explain it again. You can ask them 12 questions. You can ask them 30 questions. You can ask them 50 questions. And they will keep answering them until you feel comfortable, until you have know everything that you know. And you tell them that Walt sent you. You tell them that Walt told you to do that. To ask as many questions as you like. And folks, I want you to take that leap. I want you to make the call. Trust me, I do. I get so happy every single week when Carl and the team tell me all the people that are calling in, all the people that they're helping, all the people that are mentioning my name and saying that they're listening to this show. And with that, folks, that's all the time we have until we have to take a break here, I think. Yeah, we have to take a break here in a minute. But coming up next, folks, after these messages, I have Carl on the show. We're going to talk about a lot together. I'm going to ask him for his opinion on things, as I always do. And we're going to see what Carl has to say from the Reagan side. We're going to see about the calls that he's been taking. We're going to see what his opinion is on the state of this world. And with that, folks, I am Walt Phillips, and we'll be right back after this break.
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8: 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Thank you for your prayers. 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I'm starting the Ask Me Anything episodes on the Timeless Wisdom podcast, and I'd love to hear from you. 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
0: And welcome back to The Gold Show, folks. I am your favorite host, Walt Phillips. And thank you for joining us back after the break. And folks, we talked about a lot in segment one, and boy, oh boy, oh boy, do I have an amazing segment two for you, because my best friend and my confidant and the man that I talk to every day, folks, I swear I'm not in any bromance, but Carl was with me today on the show as usual, and I'm excited to talk to Carl as always, because he gives you folks the best insight and you get it straight from the horse's mouth. Not from the cow's mouth, not from your wife's mouth or your husband's mouth, but from Carl's mouth, and that is a golden mouth. So without further ado, Carl, thank you so much for joining me again. How are you, man?
15: I'm good, buddy. I'm good. I would say our wives probably would call this a bit of a bromance, so... I think you're right.
0: Yeah, my wife said the same thing, Carl. This might be a bromance. Geez. Carl, we got a lot going on in this world that we live in, huh? We have a lot going on, and
15: there's a ton going on right now, and it's definitely a time for everybody to really take notice. I mean, I've seen some really interesting things. I mean, I woke up this morning and the number one topic that popped up on Google for me and the search engine was stock market crash.
0: Yeah. There's talking about a stock market crash. There's talks of everything crashing right now because we're $40 trillion in debt. You know, everything is going belly up. A gold reevaluation needs to happen. Our president, our amazing president, was, you know, talking about revealing everything in Fort Knox. I think he started talking about it over the summer, but that needs to happen because right now, Carl, the only things left in this world that I believe in right now are gold and silver, because they're both headed towards a parabolic move right now. And the cool thing for everyone listening at home is that you haven't missed the boat. You haven't missed the window yet, and you can still get in. And Carl, I know you've been busy as heck, you've been busier than my wife on a Sunday night cooking dinner with getting all the calls that you've been getting. How's that been going, man? What are people saying?
15: People are scared. I mean, I think people, the indecision and the fact that there's so much, you know, so many unknown factors right now are what are really causing people to pause. I mean, people are going, okay, wait, what do I do here? I want to retire. I want to make sure my money's there. I don't want to be working until I'm 80. And, you know, people are very scared. I mean, listen, a lot of people lost in 08, and there's a lot of similarities to what's going on now to 2008. And that's why so many folks are call it in. They just want to protect. I mean, in 08, gold and silver both went up, you know, triple digits, you know, multiple triple digits. And people, you know, they really believe that's going to happen again. And so do I. I mean, there's so much data to support that and so much information out there talking about the growth potential. And the reality of it is you either got to get on the train and protect what you have or unfortunately get left behind. And that's really what I'm hearing from people on the phone. They're just like, listen, I don't want to get left behind. I can't afford to get left behind. And that's really the bigger thing is because unfortunately none of us are getting any younger. So what do you do?
0: What you do is you call the Reagan Gold Group. And folks, if you don't want to get left behind, that number to call Carl directly is 1-800-702-2212. Or you can go to ownrealgold.com. Folks, again, 1-800-702-2212. And the man that you were listening to on the radio, I call him Mr. Half a Billion. Do you want to know why I call him that, folks? Because Carl single-handedly last year sold over $500 million, $500 million, folks, in metals to satisfied customers that are now thriving because they have their assets protected. And Carl is phenomenal, and I highly suggest not continuing to just listen to the man, but talk to him, call him. Call him, speak to him. Carl is there. If he is not available, he has a huge team working underneath him. So Carl will get back to you because, listen, you always get back to me, right, Carl? I don't know if maybe I'm just special treatment, but you always get back to me at least.
15: No, for sure. Listen, here's the thing. And you, first of all, thank you so much for the kind words. But the reality of it is I just like helping people and letting them know that they have options. You know, like I tell everybody, and you'll hear me say this if we chat on the phone, this is your money, not mine. It's not Reagan Gold. It's not Waltz. It's yours. You just need to figure out what you want to do with it. It's not your financial advisors or, you know, your companies. It's yours, and you need to be the one to protect it because, unfortunately, things happen. Life happens. Things, you know, markets move. Things drop out. You need to do something to protect yourself and make sure that you have what you need to enjoy retirement, essentially. I mean, you know, $40 trillion in debt is just, you can't even, I don't think anybody could truly fathom what that really means. And now add in the fact that, you know, the Fed's talking about raising the interest rates again. I mean, you know, which they kind of have to do, I mean, because of the position that we're in. You know, I mean, we're coming into a time where we're probably going to see a situation similar to either the dot-com bubble or the 08 crash. And, you know, I mean, Warren Buffett's indicator, you know, we talked about this, I don't know, a month or two ago, you know, his indicator is showing this market's headed for a major, major, major collapse. So
0: absolutely.
15: You know, what do you do? I guess the question is, what do you do? Do you take it on the chin and wait for it to come back? Or do you protect yourself and diversify into an asset that's never been at zero?
0: Never.
15: I mean,
0: and that's the biggest point, Carl. It's never been at zero. You can't print an ounce. You can't print an ounce. And folks, again, that number is 1-800-702-2212. Call today. Don't just listen, but call. But Carl, let's pivot a sec because there's a lot of bad stuff going on in the world. But Jim Rickards is calling for $10,000 gold by the end of the year. Michael Oliver is calling for 300 to 500 silver by the end of the year. David Hunter is calling for $180 to $250 silver and 10,000 gold by the end of the year. These are some of the most brilliant minds in metals that have been calling markets correctly for anywhere from 30 to 50 years. And you know, I like listening to experts. I don't know about you, Carl, but you know, I know a lot myself. But these men have been calling these markets and they've never missed. So that tells me.
15: Yeah, here's the thing. These guys are all smart guys, Walt. You know that.
0: Yep.
15: These aren't guys. Listen, folks, I know those numbers may sound crazy. Like, oh, gold can't do that. Silver is not going to go up that much.
0: It sure can.
15: 100% sure can. I mean, and these are guys that are, you know, very well known, very level headed folks. I mean, yeah, you get people out there that throw crazy numbers out there. And, you know, everybody there. Those have been people like that have been around for years. But the reality of it is right now we have a opportunity to, A, hopefully make quite a bit of money, but also protect what you have and make sure it's there when you need it. And that's what this is all about. This isn't meant to put a new Ferrari in the driveway, even though it could. This is meant to be that hedge or that insurance policy against all these factors that
0: it's a long play, Carl. It's not a get rich quick scheme. And people that think about metals like that, I always tell them not to. This isn't something you're going to buy on a Wednesday, sell on a Friday, and ride off into the sunset. This is a 3 to 5 year play. This is a 3 to 5 year play, and this is how you build your wealth. This isn't how you give yourself an income. This is how you build your wealth and protect what you have. And I think that's a confusion that people have a lot of time. You know, they get all excited and see numbers, and they're like, I'm going to put some money into gold, and I'm going to put some money into silver, and in 2 weeks, I'm going to be driving around in that Ferrari. I think you just mentioned a Ferrari, Carl. And yeah. You know, if life worked like that, that would be great. I'd love to see everyone in the world riding around in Ferraris. I know I personally might not go for a Ferrari. I'm more of a Rolls-Royce Bentley guy, if we're going that route. But that being said,
15: I get it. I mean,
0: yeah.
15: Listen, it's about being able to preserve, grow, and protect. That's it. Three things: preserve, grow, protect, and that's what we're doing here. I mean, it's that simple. That's why gold and silver have been around for as long as they have been, and why they'll continue to be around. I mean, it's that simple. It's about giving yourself an opportunity to make sure all that hard work, all those years of, you know, working in the factory or waiting tables or, you know, banging, you know, the keyboard in an office all pays off. You know, you did this for a reason. You saved that money for a reason so you could enjoy it in your retirement and not work till you die. And really what it comes down to is putting yourself in a position that, you know, you have the ability to, you know, relax and retire comfortably. I mean, that's really what it comes down to. I mean, the number of calls I've gotten in the past couple of weeks has been a lot. I mean, it's astronomical. I've, you know, been talking on the phone an awful lot, and that's why my voice may be a little scratchy today, folks. So I apologize. I'm not my normal self, but, you know, I've been talking to so many people. What it comes down to is putting yourself in a position where you could just kind of sit back and relax and pop the popcorn. I mean, essentially, and with what we have going on right now, I mean, this is just the time to really make that move. You know, don't be scared to do it. I mean, I get people all the time say, well, I don't know anything about gold and silver. And I say, wonderful. Do you know everything there is to know about the stock market? And they go, no. Well, exactly. I mean, metals are a boring, conservative, safe haven investment. That's how people look at them. I hear that those words used from customers all the time. So what's the deal here? You get yourself into a boring, conservative, safe haven investment that's never been at zero, that has continued to grow. Yeah, there's up years and down years. It's like anything. It's a commodity. But like you were just saying, 3 to 5 years, yeah, most people hold their metals that long. Some hold them even longer.
0: Yeah, and listen, folks, like Carl said, you don't need to know everything about metals. All you need to know is that you need to call 1-800-702-2212 because that is the number that is going to connect you with Carl. Or you can go to ownrealgold.com. If you're not a phone person, you can go there. You fill out a few simple questions on that little gold quiz that we have prepared for you, and you get a call right away. Now, Carl, I want to tell a little story. I'm going to tell a little story here, and this story is actually about you. And I'm sorry to interrupt you, but I got to tell this story. Folks, I've said this before, but I haven't said it in a while. And when I first met Carl way back when, my mom, my dear mother, who I love to death, was heavily invested in the stock market. She had annuities, she had IRAs, and Carl was telling me way back when, Walt, you should get your mom into gold and silver. And I talked to her about it, and she didn't want to do it. She did not want to do it. Fast forward 8 or 9 years, and my mom's up there. She's up there. I caught her worrying, and I would see her staring at her phone, and I didn't know what she was looking at. And one day I grabbed her phone, folks, and I saw her trying to figure out the stock market app, and she had this stressed out look on her face. I asked her what was going on, and she said she didn't know. She didn't understand what was even going on because someone, a financial advisor, was handling her money that she had never met before, and she didn't even know what she was invested in. And at that point, I told her, we need to call my friend Carl. And she finally listened. And folks, Carl got on the phone with her and helped her in 2 hours. I stayed out of it. I stayed out of it because that's how much I trust Carl, that I just stayed out of it with my own mother's personal wealth, everything that she's had in her 83 years on this planet, everything. That's how much I trust Carl. And he was successfully able to move the majority of her wealth over into precious metals in a bunch of different programs that Carl had going on. And I have not seen my mother stress a day since. A day since. And that is why Carl is with me every single week on this show. And that is why I always tell you to please call him at 1-800-702-2212. Or you can go to ownrealgold.com, because that help and that peace of mind that he gave to my mother, I feel like every single person that listens to this show, that tunes into us every single week, day in and day out, should be able to have that same experience. Now, Carl, I just talked about you like you weren't here for about 4 minutes, so I'm going to let you respond to that. I know it might have been kind of weird, but I had to tell that story, Carl.
15: No, listen, I appreciate the kind words, like I said. I mean, listen, it's about helping people, letting people know that they have options and making them, you know, answering those questions, taking your time and making sure that all the options are very clear and laid out. That's really the most important thing, is making sure all the options are laid out, because this is your money. It's not mine. So you choose what you want to do. You know, I mean, like you, when you were starting to say before, and I was, you know, to chime in, I was going to say, listen, you could go online. You could call us. We're here to answer questions. We're here to get you information. There's no pressure. Do this at your own pace and we make it happen, you know, but at the same time, you also don't want to sit on it forever, because we're watching markets move and, you know, again, another down day in the equities market. So, you know, why not put yourself in a position to lift yourself up and have at least some stability and not be on that roller coaster? I mean, people all the time tell me they just can't handle the up and downs of the markets. I mean, and I get it. I mean, your mom's biggest thing. Your mom,
0: yeah.
15: Her biggest fear was literally, like you said, she, and I don't know if I've ever told you this, but she told me she would look at
0: her. No, you actually never told me anything about it. I've actually purposely stayed away from it. Yeah.
15: Well, no, I know that, but she literally said she would look at her phone 5 or 6 times a day to look at the markets and see what her accounts were doing. And that's no way to live. Nope. You know, metals are a set it and forget it kind of investment. You get it, you put it in there and sit back and relax and know that it's there. It's kind of your ace in the hole, or, you know, whatever you want to call it, but it's just definitely your ability to protect yourself and make sure, you know what you have going on. I mean, listen, the forecast for metals right now are so astronomical. It's mind boggling how people are even waiting. I mean, it's just, you know, I don't see many people in the talking about how great the stock market's going to be. I mean, like I said, I woke up to Google this morning. First thing on there was stock market crash. I mean, that's what people are looking up, and that's what there was a tremendous amount of articles about that. So, I mean, they have the ability to not have to worry about that. I mean, come on. That's, I don't know. To me, that would be, you know, something that I would very, very seriously look at, to know I have something to just kind of set it, forget it, and not have to stress out daily. That's just, you know, opinion, and what I hear from folks all the time.
0: Absolutely. And again, folks, I'm going to say it again. I'm not going to stop saying it. But that number is 1-800-702-2212. Again, 1-800-702-2212. And folks, let me ask you a question. Okay. And I'm speaking to you directly at home now. Let's say you had a friend, and that friend was severely in debt. I was going to say, let's say that friend was $40 trillion in debt, but if you had a friend that was $40 trillion in debt, I don't know if he'd be alive. Let's say you had a friend that was $40,000 in debt or $400,000 in debt, and he owed money to everybody, and he wasn't sure about himself, and every single day he told you a different story. How much faith would you put in that friend? because that's exactly what this country is doing. It's $40 trillion in debt. Every single day, it's telling us a different story. Why are you putting your faith in that? Why are you putting your faith in that monetary system that's in debt? The same way you wouldn't put your faith in a friend that was $400,000 in debt asking you to invest in a business. You would think he was crazy. You'd say, I'm not going to do that. You're $400,000 in debt, and every single day you tell me a different thing. I'm not going to invest in you. I'm not doing that. But if you had another friend that was solid, that had been solid your entire life, that had never zeroed out, that had never told you a lie, that had never done, that it was always just there and rock solid, of course you'd invest in that. And that's your big pile of gold and silver. That's the friend that's never gone away. That's the friend that's seen every crisis through to its end and nothing has ever happened. So again, folks, we only have a few minutes left here on the show, but that number to get Carl, 1-800-702-2212, that could be the most important call that you make. And Carl will take that time and be with you and walk you through everything. You don't have to worry. You can ask him all the questions you want.
15: No question is stupid, folks. Seriously, this is what we're here for. We're here. I'm here for education. I'm here to make sure you know what's available to you to make a decision that you're comfortable with. You know, I mean, and, you know, unfortunately, once again, there's people out there that are just, you know, spreading false information and, you know, other people that are on the radio you need to be careful of because of the nonsense that they're spewing and what have you. So make sure you're working with a reputable company and a company that, you know, has your best interests at heart and really is going to protect you. You know, I mean, there's a reason why I've had the successes I've had. And, you know, I'm very big in believing in karma. You treat people the way you want to be treated, and it works out for everybody. And, you know, there's a reason why we have the reputation that we have here at Reagan Gold. I mean, it's a great company, fair with folks, does a great job. Everything works out really well for everybody. So this is really a opportunity I encourage people not to pass up. Really, you can't afford to pass this opportunity up. Reason being is we're providing a service that not everybody has access to. And not, you know, a lot of people aren't going to even tell you about. And that's really the sad part because, you know, a lot of these companies don't sell metal, so they're never going to tell you about it. Here at Reagan, I don't tell you to not invest in other things. I mean, it's real simple. You need to have diversity. You know, if you called me and told me, hey, I want to put everything in gold and silver, I'd tell you, well, I don't know if that's right. And if anybody's telling you to put everything in the gold and silver, I mean, come on. You don't want all your eggs in one basket. And I know there's people out there spewing that, you know, put everything in a gold and silver. Hurry up. Do it now. Come on, folks. Common sense. You know, listen, give us a call and let us help you. I mean, that's really what it's about. Give us a call.
0: Yeah, folks, listen, you don't ever want to get pressured into things. And the wonderful thing about Reagan Gold Group is that this is a zero pressure call. There nobody's going to be holding a gun to your head. This is your money. This is something that you've worked for your entire life. And that's why the people and the trained professionals at Reagan Gold Group hold that in the highest esteem and the highest regard. That is why when you speak to Carl, you will feel nothing but a warm and friendly phone call. And with that, folks, we're coming up on just about a half a minute here left in the show. So, Carl, I want to thank you so much, as always, for being on here and sharing the valuable information that you have with everybody at home. And folks, I want to leave you with this message. Make the call today. As Carl said before, there is no reason at all to wait. There's no reason to wait. You don't need to wait for the war to erupt. You don't need to wait for everything to implode. You don't need to wait for the stock markets to go to zero. You don't need to wait for any of that. You can make the call today and start taking steps towards your future. Like I said, it could be the best thing you ever do. And if it's a call where you just get information, so be it. It definitely won't be the worst thing that you ever do. So with that, folks, make sure you stay tuned into the Gold Show. We will be right back here next week talking about gold and silver. I am your host, Walt Phillips, and thank you for joining us today.
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19: Ronald Reagan understood that freedom sometimes requires more than quiet diplomacy. It requires moral clarity. On June 12, 1987, standing before the Brandenburg Gate in a divided Berlin, Reagan issued a direct challenge to Soviet leader Mikhail Gorbachev. Mr. Gorbachev, tear down this wall. The Berlin Wall was more than concrete and barbed wire. It represented a system that restricted movement, divided families, and denied millions the freedoms Americans often take for granted. Reagan refused to treat that division as permanent. He understood that free nations must be willing to identify the difference between liberty and oppression, and have the courage to say so. 2 years later, the Berlin Wall fell. Freedom survives when people refuse to accept tyranny as inevitable. So when freedom is challenged today, will we have the courage to defend it with the same clarity?
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22: SRN News, I'm Mary Rose. President Trump is expanding access to America's public lands and waters with new executive orders aimed at hunters, anglers, and outdoor businesses.
2: The orders promote hunting access, habitat management, youth and veteran programs, and more science-based fisheries policy. They also target, regulations officials say, restrict recreational fishing and burden coastal communities. America's outdoor recreation economy generates more than $1.2 trillion per year and supports over 5 million jobs. Conservation and sportsmen's groups are praising this move, saying hunters and anglers are among America's greatest conservationists. President Trump says he's putting the American outdoorsman first. Richard Boyd reporting.
22: A federal immigration agent shot a man in Austin on Sunday afternoon, according to city officials. This is SRN News.
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1: And we are all over your internet, folks, so if you want to watch us live, you can jump onto YouTube, Facebook Live, X, and Rumble. Make sure when you do jump on, you're hitting that like button. Make sure you're subscribed so you don't miss a single show. And make sure you're sharing with your friends. 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
2: You bet. Okay. And apparently there's issues with Bookface or FacePlace or Book Smart, or whatever the
1: Book Smart
2: stupid thing is.
1: My BookTube.
2: Yeah. There you go. My Bookspace.
1: Yeah. My Bookspace.
3: But expect no substitutes. Yeah. Accept no substitutes. Or wherever we are, we are on the air.
2: That's right. And you know what? We're a radio show, so whatever. Anyway, you know, at last count, we're literally getting just about a quarter million listeners per show.
1: Come on.
3: That works.
2: Yeah.
3: That
2: so,
3: works.
2: I mean, we definitely appreciate it, guys. And you can definitely tell that because the way business is so busy.
1: Business is busy.
2: Yeah.
3: It's working.
2: Yeah, that it's apparently working and the word is getting out. Just this week, I picked up a 50-gun collection, a 25-gun collection, a 101-gun collection, and an 80-gun collection. And then we had our auction.
3: So what did you do yesterday? Anything interesting?
2: Yeah.
3: Go out for an ice cream?
2: Yesterday was the September auction, which also brings in, you ready for this? The day after, which is today, the day after last year's September auction was the first day I started having the chest pains.
1: Yep.
3: It's been that long?
2: It's been a year already.
3: Holy smokes.
2: And next month on the 23rd will be a one-year anniversary for
3: of
2: me.
3: The, having, zipper.
2: Yeah, having open heart surgery.
3: Holy smokes.
1: Well, congratulations. I can't wait to hit that milestone.
3: That's glad it worked out that well, right?
2: Yeah, yeah. A whole lot better than the alternative. So anyway, that's kind of been the week, guys. I mean, it has been absolutely insane. I was just telling these guys I got a call from a gentleman up a little bit north California from here, and we're going to go pick up 800 firearms from him.
1: 800
2: in a couple of weeks. Yeah, so I mean we're cranking.
4: What happens when faith and mental health meet for real?
5: What's up? I'm Grace Graber.
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2: Yeah, that'll be me. And I'll leave the burn marks on the road of, you know, the skin off the bottom of my
3: He's
2: feet.
3: He's got a flock of ravens.
4: Oh, I love this.
2: Could you imagine?
4: Old Bark says, that's a new gun store.
2: Yeah. Pick a gun store that has 800.
4: Fair enough. True that.
2: Very few. So anyway, that's kind of what's been going on. We'll get into, of course, you know.
4: We got questions. I'm dying to know how it went.
2: Highlights and stuff from the auction as we go. We're going to be missing a couple of guys tonight. Richard can't call in because he's up in air.
3: Ooh.
2: Yeah, he's given an airplane flight something
4: training?
2: Or other tonight. Yeah, so he can't call in today, so we're going to miss Richard's joke. So
4: what?
2: I'm sure everybody out there is just freaking out.
4: Breathing a sigh of relief.
3: No, everyone's going through their Rolodex of jokes to fill in for us, so we won't feel left out.
2: Yeah, so you know what? Feel free to call in with your joke. Just keep it clean, damn it. And then Rick, again, won't be... get this, guys. You ready for this? Rick had 2 grandsons last week.
3: By two
2: different daughters-in-law.
4: In 1 week.
2: In 1 week, he had 2 new grandbabies.
3: Some good genes there. Hey.
2: I tell you what. So, yeah. So, he's... I'm exhausted.
4: You know what I'm hearing? Somebody, let me see, September, that's the 9th month of the... Boy, somebody had a good Happy New Year.
3: New Year, the happiest of New Year.
2: I tell you what.
4: That party.
2: So they won't be with us. That means that the phone lines will be open early.
3: It's all for you guys.
2: And I'm going to let you guys in on a secret. I almost have no voice left after yesterday. And I'm... And I'm really tired, so call.
3: Please call. This is all about you guys tonight.
2: Jimmy, give them the number.
3: You guys, it is your turn. This is your show tonight. 866-870-5752. Once again, that's 866-870-5752.
2: Now, at the bottom of the hour, when we get back from the 7:30 break, we do have a special guest calling in, so that's always fun. But in the meantime, feel free, give us a call. We don't have Rick tonight, so we can, we'll be happy to do that. You know what? If you guys went to the auction or followed it, give us a call. Tell me what you think.
3: Yeah.
2: How do we put this? We had some interesting calls to the shop today. Apparently... people don't understand how an auction works in other places, and we had 5 different internet companies hooked to us yesterday. So we had several thousand bidders, and we always get a couple thousand. We had close to 5 yesterday, and
4: that's a good ad for why you should consider auctioning with Jeff. But do go on.
2: And apparently, a few people out there don't understand the whole auction online situation. I have several hundred people. Now, you've been to the room. Yep. The room holds several hundred people. Mm-hmm. And, I couldn't be happier with the room.
4: Big, glorious room.
2: It is beautiful. There she is on the computer there.
3: Oh, yeah.
2: I mean, the room is there. We had the whole back line, standing room only. We had a ton of people there.
3: There's people, because they have some couches in the back. Yep. There's people lounging back there waiting for their
2: and
3: bids.
2: And it was tough to catch some of those bids. They had to literally kind of jump up and down, because they're between cars,
3: In between between speakers.
2: It was kind of difficult to get some of those, but we did. And so, if you guys went, give us a call and let me know what you think. But I had a guy call. Now, this is what I was leading up to. So here we go. I'm going to do it slow because my voice kind of hurts. But, all right, here we go. 200 now, 200. We're going to be having that. 75, 75, 75, 75. Yes, no, we got to go. That 75 got to be $300. Not got 300, not 3 and a quarter. 300, 3 and a quarter, 3 and a quarter. And, internet pops in with, yep, okay, we got 3 and a quarter. Now got to be half. Mm-hmm. Anybody going to be half, going to be half, going to be half. Anybody going to be half? I got 3.5. Now got to be 375. And as I'm going, and then, the internet, because of... it being the internet, always runs about 2 seconds behind us. So, all right, yes, no, we got to go. Sold, once, twice, third and

0: title call sold. And then they bid, and we have to tell them, we're sorry, but it's already been sold. And I probably got 20 of the dirtiest, nastiest, unpleasantest emails. I literally had a guy he called the shop and left a message saying that he was going to take, he's going to call his attorney general from Florida. Mm-hmm. And
1: because he wasn't happy with.
0: Yeah.
1: Okay. Engineer me says, okay, it's one thing to complain. Sorry you didn't get what you wanted. There will always be another. What is an easy solution for that? Because I know one right off the top.
0: Well, bid a little stronger up front.
1: I mean, pencils down.
0: You know,
2: tell people
1: because
2: not
1: there
2: to
1: is that internet signal is traveling 25,000 miles. Mm-hmm. It is going to take a couple of split seconds.
0: Yep.
1: You're doing a thing in very real time, so be a little more generous with your bid. Yep. Maybe do a sealed bid.
0: Mm-hmm.
1: But there's ways around.
0: And honestly, sealed bid if you're not there is the best. Number one, mm-hmm. it's cheaper.
1: Yep.
0: You know, our in-house buyer's premium is 15% for cash or check and 18% for card. Online, it's 25.
2: Oh, yeah.
0: So if you're bidding through us, you're getting the same. Yeah, yep. You're getting to 15 or 18. And if you send us a check, which we're happy to deal with, it's 15%. I mean, that's 10%. If you buy a large item, you're getting 10% off.
2: Come on.
0: So it just makes sense to do
1: Why
0: that.
1: Why not do that?
0: And I've got people sitting right literally in front of me with these bids that hold it up. And I see them faster than I see anybody else.
1: And there is no 10,000-mile delay.
0: Yeah. Nope. So it just makes sense. But, you know.
1: Hey, we're running out of time. Mm. And I'm going to step into the breach left by Richard, who is up in the air right now. What's the difference between an accordion and an onion?
2: I don't know.
1: Nobody cries when you cut up an accordion.
0: Actually, that's better than the Richard joke. All right, you're listening to Gunslingers right here on
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0: And we'll be back with phone calls right after this.
2: Come on.
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0: much of that. 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
0: And real quick, before we get to the phones, I want to say
1: next Saturday
0: is the town hall.
2: Oh,
0: and we're going to be there, all three of us, and my wife, Kat.
1: No, I'm not.
0: You're not going to be there?
1: I'm not going to be. I'm so
0: what
1: bummed.
0: The hell?
1: I just found out this. I volunteered for something that I have to be at.
0: Oh.
1: It's Little Jimmy's marching band stuff.
0: Oh,
1: yeah. And so
0: right.
1: I can't. I know.
0: As you say, just give me the guy's number. I'll go.
3: You, me, send Moose, the guy by.
1: Yeah. Hey, yeah. Moose, Rocco, go tell the
0: you
1: judge.
0: You have no idea. Nick Shirley's going to be there. Adam Carolla. So many. Yeah.
1: And I'm so. Like, you have no idea.
0: I know, because you always stay longer than everyone.
1: I right? love that place.
3: And
1: I love
3: you bring
1: everything.
3: The hat.
1: I do it all. I get dressed up and everything to the nines, and now I. I'm going to be a crossing guard.
0: No. Good Lord. You know what? I got Barney Fife's number. I'll call him.
1: Hey!
0: Yeah. Anyway, oh, we're going to be... Two of us are going to be at the town hall. So come up and say hello.
1: Please. Take my space.
0: Yeah, we'd appreciate it. All right. Let's get to our friend Mark out in Woodland Hills. What's going on, Mark?
4: Oh, my three favorite Patriots. Well, Richard isn't in, so I have to make up with an extra joke for him, if you like, later.
1: Please.
0: As long as it's clean.
4: Yeah, semi, at least. It's some Catholic humor. Perhaps you'd enjoy that. You know, the one thing I just found out about is that Newsom and the red legislatures up in Sacramento decided that they wanted to pass a law prohibiting former ICE and immigration officers from obtaining any state or city job. Get the feds out is what it's called, GTFO. I think we know what that really means, right?
0: Yeah.
4: Just out, yeah. Well, anyway, you know, we've just got to watch these people. I did have a question I put in the chat. Do retired cops have CCW rights, or is it just good? Or is it just evidence of good proven character, or something like that?
0: I believe a retired police officer has he gets a skip. You know what I mean?
2: Yes.
0: He has to go qualify, but I think that's all they have to do, and it is a lifetime CCW.
2: Yeah. And they've gone through a rather more rigorous background than the than the 16 or 12 hours that you have. Is it 12 hours now?
0: I think it's
2: 12
0: to
2: 16. Eight is it down to eight now? Good. Okay. Good. Anyway, yeah.
4: Okay, great. Maybe I was going to give you some history about two different Army officers. One was Theodore Roosevelt, you know, who used to be my favorite president, and George Patton. But I don't know if we have time for that. Would you like the jokes instead? Or
0: go ahead.
1: Yeah.
0: Go ahead. Let's go with the jokes. I could use a good laugh.
4: Well, there's this old Irishman who lived in the countryside, and his only pet was a dog, and that was basically his best friend. And one day the dog died, so Muldoon went to the parish priest and asked him, "Father, my dog is dead. Could you be saying a mass for the poor creature?" Father Patrick replied, "I'm afraid not. We cannot have services for an animal in a church. But there are some Baptists down the lane, and there's no telling what they believe. Maybe they'll do something for the creature." Muldoon replied, I'll go right away, Father. Do you think $5,000 is enough to donate to them for the service?" Father Patrick excitedly exclaimed, "Saint Mary, Mother of Jesus, why didn't you tell me the dog was Catholic?"
0: Oh, it's just a wee bit true.
2: There you go.
4: Well, and then I had one that I was going to give you guys. It's one of my favorites. It's an elderly man walks into a confessional. Following the conversation ensues, and he says to the, "I'm a 92-year-old. I have a wonderful wife of 70 years, many children, grandchildren, even great-grandchildren. Yesterday, I picked up two college girls who were hitchhiking. We went to a motel and had relationships several times." The priest says, "Are you sorry for your sins?" The man says, "What sins?" The priest then said, "What kind of Catholic are you?" The man says, "I'm Jewish." The priest says, "Why are you telling me this, then? I'm 92 years old. I'm telling everybody.
2: Yeah.
1: Heard that one coming. I was like, yeah.
0: All right, Mark.
4: Well, you know, maybe I can drop this in. I know General Patton has left impression with some of our more liberal friends, and the fact of the matter is that this man was not as he thought. I grew up near him, by the way, his house and everything, which was church that he founded. And we all had great respect when I grew up for him. And I found out recently that he had an in-person experience where he saw what they called colored officers back then were forced to sit at the back of the officer's mess next to the busy entrance to the kitchen. It was really an insult. The General Patton instituted, after seeing this, a complete reform from that time on. And Patton often dined with his troops, not separately. So I'd just like to clarify for some people who think he was some kind of fascist nonsense racist or some nonsense, you know? And, well, anyway, I just thought I'd drop that, guys, on you. Theodore Roosevelt, you know, he did start his own military career of sorts, as you know, and he was made vice president because they wanted to get him out of New York.
2: To get him out of politics.
4: Yeah. Well, during the Battle of the San Juan Hill, which was actually at another hill, but that just
2: Kettle
4: has
2: Hill.
4: That name. Yeah. But at one point, Teddy and his Rough Riders were being overrun, and a unit of Buffalo soldiers saved their bacon, which they got very little credit for having helped out and saved his life. Later, the same African Americans were in a scuffle with white officers and the staff who would not allow these colored officers to enter, leading to an altercation and courts martial for the same Buffalo soldiers. Unfortunately, Teddy was asked for help, but he didn't render it. That's one of the main reasons I kind of dropped my respect for him somewhat, you know, after that. But, you know, history is written by the victors, right?
0: And that's what they say.
4: Yes, sir. All right, you guys. Okay. I hope you have a wonderful week to come, and God bless you.
0: Thank you, sir, Mark. Take care.
2: We'll
0: see you
2: later. Mark.
0: Bye-bye. All right, let's jump over to Mike in Whittier. Mike, what's going on?
1: Evening, Mike.
5: Hey, good evening, gentlemen. Hey, I had a great time at the auction, as usual.
0: Thank you.
5: It was always entertaining.
1: Always good to see you.
5: Yeah, good to see you, too. I hope your stuff did well, Jimmy.
1: I hope so, too.
5: Thanks. I did pick up that pair of Vaquero.
0: I remember. Yeah.
5: Mm-hmm. And I also got the Uberti 73. So,
2: good move.
5: I've got the common calibers for my guns now, and I'll be able to pick them up. I signed up for that double R bar shoot in October, so
0: excellent.
5: Hopefully, you know, they'll be ready to roll for that.
2: Good job, Mike.
1: You'll be ready.
0: Cool
1: definitely.
0: Deal.
1: Cool.
0: Yeah. Cool. Yeah. Did you talk to Boogie about that shotgun?
5: I will this week.
0: Okay.
5: I was waiting for the auction, and then I'll contact him on Monday, figure out how to get him payment. I don't know if it's got to mail him a check or if he takes card or I got to get it over.
1: Yeah, the balloon.
0: I think that he takes a couple of different ways, but yeah, just talk to him. He'll figure it out.
2: He's a good one.
0: And then if you can get that back in a hurry, that you'll be all set.
5: Yeah, it'll be great.
0: Yeah.
5: Well, the question I got tonight is about 3 weeks ago, I was having my yearly physical for the Boy Scouts, and I thought, you know what, let me ask the doctor with all the blood tests that were going on, was to add my lead level test for my blood. Zero is, you know, optimal, and up to, I think, the 6 was, you know, okay. 2.7 to 5 was high, and I came in at 4.9.
0: Oh,
5: which is not good.
2: No. Here's a question for you: are you reloading?
5: You guys, yes. Have you guys ever had your blood levels checked? And what do you guys do for like lead mitigation?
0: No.
1: I can't say.
0: You know, I would do just about anything to get out of going to a doctor. I hate the doctors. Almost as much as I hated school as a kid.
2: Well, if I may, I have had my lead level tested several times.
0: Mm-hmm.
2: Number one, once I came in high, and once you come in high, you get the attention of the entire mechanism of the state. I kid you not.
0: Wow.
2: And they take this very, very seriously, so I was at pains to mitigate, and here's what you do. When you load, open a window and turn the fan on, and always wear gloves.
0: Hey.
2: I dropped back from, I was about 4.5, and I dropped down to under 2 just by doing those two things.
0: Interesting.
1: The more you know.
5: I should stop licking the bullets.
2: Another easy workaround, I don't know where you're getting your projectiles from, but consider getting the new, it's very common to find polymer-coated bullets,
0: mm-hmm.
2: and you're still wearing the gloves, but that will now there's not even lead in the room because everything's sealed inside a little capsule.
0: Go ahead.
5: Oh, go ahead. I'm sorry. Go ahead.
0: Well, I was going to say Bear Creek, who I've been using.
2: They're Molly.
0: Yeah, they're Molly coated. And then there's a whole bunch of guys that are coloring them now.
2: Polymer.
0: Yeah, they're blue, red, yellow,
2: and
0: green,
2: so you, then you get
0: purple.
2: To choose colors. I've seen a couple of guys get reds, whites, and blues, and they got the belt with the red, white, and blue. I don't know.
0: Yeah, well, that's kind of cool.
2: But, you know, go nuts.
5: So. Yeah, I think a lot of lead I'm getting, I do dry tumbling, and I do it in the garage, and I'm usually in the garage when it's running, and it does create quite a bit of dust. So
0: I
5: figure that's one of the first things I'm going to do is move that outside.
2: Please do that. And you're in Southern California, so you can have a window or a door open.
0: Yeah. Well, there you go.
5: All right.
0: Okay.
5: Well, thank you, gentlemen.
0: Of course.
5: Not a joke for you, but just a word of wisdom. You know, we all have about 3 minutes to live, but every time we take a breath, we reset that clock. So remember that.
2: That's good. That's nice. Yep,
0: very good. All right, Mike. We'll see you soon.
5: Take care.
0: Right, God bless you.
2: And thanks for the caution about lead mitigation, because that's a very real thing.
6: Mm-hmm. Absolutely. Look at that.
0: All right.
2: Done to public service. Hey, look, we're doing public services here.
0: I tell you. We have lines open now.
6: Again, you guys, this is all about you. Keep flooding them in. 866-870-5752. Again, 866-870-5752.
0: I think I can do this without making the voice. Man. All right, baby, we got green onions hanging all over the studio. Precious thing gonna keep the vampires away, you understand?
6: Let's go.
0: There you go. When we get back, we got somebody rich and famous going to call in and say hello. So stay tuned for that. And Sean in Riverside, as soon as we get off the phone, we'll get on the phone with you. So
2: and
0: don't
2: you got
0: hang
2: me,
0: up.
2: Who wants to hear stories about the auction.
0: And we'll get into that, too. You're listening to Gunslingers right here on
6: the Gunslinger Syndicated Radio Network.
0: And we'll be right back, baby.
5: Come on.

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6: Ronald Reagan understood that freedom sometimes requires more than quiet diplomacy. It requires moral clarity. On June 12, 1987, standing before the Brandenburg Gate in a divided Berlin, Reagan issued a direct challenge to Soviet leader Mikhail Gorbachev. "Mr. Gorbachev, tear down this wall." The Berlin Wall was more than concrete and barbed wire. It represented a system that restricted movement, divided families, and denied millions the freedoms Americans often take for granted. Reagan refused to treat that division as permanent. He understood that free nations must be willing to identify the difference between liberty and oppression, and have the courage to say so. 2 years later, the Berlin Wall fell. Freedom survives when people refuse to accept tyranny as inevitable. So when freedom is challenged today, will we have the courage to defend it with the same clarity?
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0: Howdy. Welcome back, everybody, to Gunslingers. 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
0: And as promised, we have our one and only celebrity that calls into the show, the star of the Motor Slinger Show, the one and only Leon the Motorman. How are you, Leon?
2: Well, famous, I don't know. I was trying to listen to some of these jokes about Catholic and all these things coming on, and I couldn't figure it out. So my life is motors and engines and stuff. So, and I've just been concerned all week, Jeff. I haven't slept much, concerned about this 44 that you... I know I'm not talking about guns, but a 44 carried a lot of guns because they were bootlegger cars.
0: Oh, right? Yeah. With that trunk, you couldn't not be.
2: That's what they... But, no, all those early cars with the big trunks were bootlegger cars.
0: Yeah,
2: and,
0: yeah.
2: And I knew you had one, and I was a little concerned that you weren't getting involved in that business.
1: Uh-oh. We're trying to copy everything that
0: hey,
1: you do.
0: Hey, you know, yeah. I mean, you got to have a sideline.
2: Good evening. And good evening, Jimmy and Mark.
3: Good evening. Hey, Leon.
2: I love you guys.
1: We love you.
3: Back at you, brother.
1: You're on my heart all yesterday while we're at the Highway 39 event center. I'm walking around all those cars and just thinking about you,
0: yeah.
1: Leon.
0: So. I tell you what, Leon, I had at least 10 people yesterday at the auction ask, when's the next Motor Slinger show? How's Leon doing? What's going on over there? And I said, well, he seems to be doing great. So,
2: well, coming up, I got all the equipment. As soon as my daughter gets back in town and help me get everything hooked up, I'm ready to go.
0: All right.
1: We can't wait.
0: We'll set that up pretty soon here. So here's the latest on the 40 Ford. So we opened up the brake lines to see how things were looking.
3: How sludgy.
0: They were literal solid. Yeah.
3: So new repiping.
0: Oh, yeah. So we had to pull it all out and put in new. The fuel lines, same thing, but we replaced all that stuff. Oddly enough, somehow the guy who put the disc brake calipers, or you know, the whole disc brakes on the front, put them on backwards.
3: Inside out.
0: Put them on backwards. So had to fix that. Had to get a new master cylinder because that was junk. And the carburetor is no good, but we got gas into the tank. The tank is plastic.
3: So that's a replacement.
0: Yeah, so it's a replacement tank, and it started. We got it to start. Yeah, it didn't run very long because the carburetor's no good.
3: But you got it to feed an appropriate amount.
0: Yeah, it got enough in there to run for about 2-3 seconds before it would die off, and you know, turn the key again, and it started again, and so it did that 2 or 3 times, and
3: is that points in condenser ignition? Still, or is it electronic?
0: No, I think it's electronic. Yeah, so that's what's going on.
2: Electronic with a late model engine.
0: Yeah, it's a newer 350 in it.
3: Okay,
0: he's got he didn't put headers on it. He's got original exhaust manifolds going down the sides. I don't know. I didn't look real close because it was up on a lift, but I did notice from underneath. I saw that you know, they were the old fashion, you know,
3: metal.
0: Yeah, and I don't know if it's a space thing or what's going on there, but probably going to have headers on it here.
3: Probably. I can't imagine how eaten up would those things be, Leon.
2: Well, there's quite a room of all the engines I've changed. I used to put Cadillac engines and Oldsmobile engines in the 44s before the Chevy engines come out. When the Chevy small block came out, they just took over. But it should be plenty of room. But the cast iron headers, I'd get everything hooked up just to make sure it's all running good, and then that'd be something I would do later once I got in my opinion, of course.
0: Mm-hmm.
2: Make sure the fuel system is working, the carburetor. I don't understand why the carburetor quit working after 2 or 3, you know,
0: it sat dry for we don't even know how long. I was told when I bought it that the gentleman that had done all the work on it had recently passed, and he may have recently passed, but he hadn't touched his car in years because it had brand new tires on it. They still had the stickers in the treads.
1: Oh, wow.
0: But the tires were
3: from 1997.
0: Yeah, they were oblong.
2: oblong.
0: Yeah, they were pretty bad, so we had to get rid of those. And
2: sure.
0: I'm going to put some
3: collectible tires.
0: Yeah. So we're going to do something else. I think I'm going to go with a little larger rim and a little smaller tire, kind of the low profile tire look.
2: And look good.
0: Yeah.
2: That way.
0: Yeah. So I think, and oddly enough, the Bullet Mustang, it's got the, you know, the American five spoke rims, but the spokes themselves are black. Now, on my car, they're gray.
1: Yeah.
0: So I'm thinking I may take those ones off and put them on the Ford, and then I'll get the five spokers. Those are gray. Yeah. And I think I'm going to take those rims off and put them on the 40, and I'm going to get the black ones and put it on.
1: Yeah.
0: And bing, bang, boom.
3: Because you can.
0: Yeah.
2: That sounds like good.
3: And then some glass packs, right?
0: Yeah.
2: I just want to know all our million of listeners and know what we're talking about, you know, with the different wheels on different cars. I want to see that car get running and get on the road. I want to see the tires light up.
0: So do I.
3: Right?
0: And then what
2: the tires don't light up, it's not a good deal.
0: Yeah. Man. Now, what do you think of this, Leon? We're going back and forth on the top. I kind of want to not even bother with the top and just put the tunnel cover over it and leave the cover, because you're going to know this as good as anybody. The 1940 Ford with the top on it is the ugliest damn top you've ever seen, and I'm never going to drive it if I need the top anyway.
3: Did you buy a convertible for the top?
0: Right? Yeah, and I could save that money and put it into something else. What do you think?
2: Well, I agree with you, because what little you're going to drive it, you're going to end up with most of the top down most of the time, so why waste the time and money to put the top on? But I'd put a nice tonneau cover over it to make sure that it looks nice and comfortable. It's going to be a gorgeous car, because it really is, as much as I hate to say it, a bootlegger's car. All those early cars are bootlegger's cars. Maybe that had the plastic tank in it.
0: You know, it didn't dawn on me till just now, but you may be right.
3: A couple of plastic tanks behind each wheel well, maybe.
0: Let's see. I have to check around and see if I can find some North Carolina plates in that old movie.
2: No, don't mention my name. I have my name on that tank. That's where we did put plastic tapes in them, so you could just, if law enforcement happened to, you could dump the fuel out in the street, because they had to take a sample of it. So,
1: engineering marvel. Anyway,
3: sample this.
2: That's years ago. People won't understand that. You know, I'm sorry I brought it up. No, but I love you guys, and you're talking about guns, and we flipping around with cars, but I love that 40 Ford you got. I'm anxious about that. You've got some unique cars. And yeah, I think the convertible, you know, just have a nice tonneau cover. Like, the top may be come up if in the event you need it, but you wouldn't put the top up. It looks sort of...
0: Yeah.
2: You know, unless you're going to drive it in the rain.
0: No, never. If it's even cloudy, I'm not taking one of these cars out. That's what my truck's for.
2: No, you'll be fine, and I'm excited for you about that. To be honest with you, all jokes aside, that's one of my favorite cars.
0: Yeah, know? Yeah, so mine too.
2: I want to see that, but I know I'm taking your time up about all the beautiful guns and things you want to talk about.
0: Not a problem.
1: It's
0: not a problem.
1: Always nice to have.
0: Yeah, it, like I said, you're the only celebrity we get to call in. So,
2: I'm not a celebrity.
1: You are.
2: I'm a mechanic.
1: Oh, you know what? You're not a celebrity. You're a legend.
0: There you
1: okay?
0: go.
1: Well, you can take that off. Go ahead, legend. Leon.
0: I am not kidding you, Leon. I get so many emails and phone calls, and people in person ask me, you know, what's that Leon like? I said, you hear him on the radio? That's Leon.
3: What you say?
1: Even better in person, I swear.
0: So, yeah.
2: Well, after all the years, I was on TV and radio, and I really miss it. You know, and I miss it. But, you know, I did it for all the years, and it's just, you know, it is what it is, and I still feel like that I could be doing, but the industry changes, you know. Radio, yeah. You know as well as I do, radio changes, television changes, and I still do some car shows here in the area, and that's the temperature is starting to change here, and there's a lot of hot rods and stuff coming out here in the Arizona area, Scottsdale area, and so it's going to be, in fact, where I live, we're going to do a car show here in October, a big car show, and I'm going to bring a couple of my cars here as well. My daughter, I gave to my daughter.
0: Very here. Cool.
2: She lives in Arizona.
0: Well, now, she, I know you gave her the 57. What else do you have out there?
2: I gave her 57, but I have a 55 sitting there, too.
0: Oh. You know,
2: but I'm working on that one. That gives me something to do.
0: Very cool.
2: But I miss the cars and my airplanes and my motorcycle. And most of all, and I'm serious about this, I miss all my listeners and customers. God bless them all. They were just, I had the best in the world.
0: Yeah, I agree with you.
2: It was just great.
0: And I think they all miss you, too, because I sure hear from a lot of them.
3: All the time, right?
1: And online right now, everyone's saying.
3: So many people piping up,
1: yeah,
3: Leon.
1: Yeah, they're just flooding in for you. Everyone loves you. Online, offline, just hearing your voice is such a gift.
2: Well, you know, like I say, I always kid. I love the ladies call in. No.
3: A good reminder for
2: still
3: us all.
2: A single guy, I'm still just trying
3: how
2: to.
3: How is that even possible?
2: Myself out, but
3: no. Freaking tall, charming, no. Well-spoken guy like you.
1: Surprised Bobby hasn't smelled yet.
2: I still got two hairs left,
1: and they're good hairs too.
0: Oh boy!
3: One grown out of each hair.
2: Fun as well. God bless you guys. I don't want to take all your time. You got good guys that want to talk. I mean, I talk to you all night, but I love it.
0: All right, Leon.
2: I just love it.
0: We appreciate
2: I love you guys.
1: We love you, Leon. God bless you.
0: Yeah. All right, Leon, thanks for calling in.
2: You guys have fun. I'll be listening the rest of the evening. God bless.
0: Thank you, sir. Appreciate it. We'll talk to you soon.
1: Love you, man.
2: Okay.
0: Bye-bye.
2: Take care, my friends.
0: Bye. The one and only Leon the Motorman. Where else can you hear
1: the classic voice of a legend, an L.A. legend.
0: Yeah, I tell you. Southern gentleman.
3: So absolutely.
1: Through and through, folks.
0: And you know, as Leon says, we love it when ladies call.
1: We
0: what's
1: sure
0: that number, Jim?
1: So ladies, call in 866-870-5752.
0: Wait a minute. Do we have a legend doing this, too?
4: 866-870-5752. Again, it's 866-870-5752, and I love the ladies to call in.
1: Put the line out.
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0: Give us a call.
1: Come on. 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

0: City.
1: Welcome back. That's an outro song. What did I do there?
2: The last one was kind of intro, and the last one
1: was no, I screwed that up. Well, what else is new with me? Welcome back, everybody, to Gunslingers right here on...
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1: And as we talk about stuff that happened at the auction yesterday, we'll get into some highlights and such. Give us a call. If you if you had anything to do with at the auction, were you there? Did you do a bid online? Anything, give us a call. Otherwise, if you got any questions about firearms, and like Leon says, we love it when ladies call. So, and we had some ladies bidding yesterday.
2: Yes, we did.
1: So maybe if they're out there, they can call in. Give us a call. What's that number? One more time, we'll get to Sean out in Riverside.
2: Come on, guys. 866-870-5752. Once again, that's 866-870-5752.
1: All right. Now, let's get to Sean in Riverside. What's going on, Sean?
3: Hey, Jeff. Hey, how you doing?
2: Evening.
3: Jimmy and Marco, the doctor, or the professor, excuse me.
2: Good evening.
3: Hey, I was in the auction. I finally got the Ithaca Model 37 featherweight Deer Slitter.
4: You got it. Good. Rides.
2: Congrats.
3: I got it.
4: That's a good gun.
3: It's a great gun. I remember from 42 years ago being in transit armory at Lenox Sheriff Station. I had to clean about 25 or 30 of those guns, so I know how to break it down. But... I waited too long. I should have went with you guys, the one with proxy bid. And, man, they're expensive.
1: Yeah.
2: Oh, yeah.
1: You know, the problem with proxy bid is, you know, you got my 15%, and then proxy bid is automatically a credit card system, so that dumps it to 18, and then the rest goes to proxy bid. You know, they got to get paid, too, and so that's where it bumps up to the 25%. If you bid through me, it's a flat 15% unless you use a card. So if you bring your checkbook, you can do it for 15%, and literally that saves you that stupid 11%.
4: Which we'd like to do.
1: Yeah. So, yeah, it's much better to bid through us.
4: But importantly, you got the one you wanted, right? Because that's one of the best things about Jeff's auctions is there is stuff that you can't get anymore. So they don't make it anymore.
3: I don't. Ithaca is long since closed. I've been looking for a shotgun for about 10 years. So that particular shotgun... I should have never sold mine 35 years ago, but that's another story.
1: Yeah.
3: But, Jeff, do I just come down to your office or your shop in Orange and fill out the 4473?
1: Yeah, and do your 10 days. Yeah, just come on in. We're there Tuesday through Saturday, 10 to 5 Tuesday through Friday, and 10 to 4 on Saturday. I wouldn't get there first thing in the morning because Tuesday morning, there'll be a whole pile of guys out there.
2: It'll be a dog pen.
1: So, I would wait until, give it till Wednesday, Thursday. You know, I mean, it's only one extra day, and because there's lots of times if you come in a little bit later, you're in and out in 10 minutes.
2: Yeah.
1: Whereas, you know, you can wait 2 hours if you come in first thing on
2: Tuesday. Especially because it's not just the people coming in. You're getting phone calls and emails and all that.
1: I mean, I hear that phone in my sleep.
4: Oh, man.
2: Only nightmares.
3: I heard that last time with the infield I got from you guys, 303 infield, about over a year ago now. But I was in and out in 15 minutes.
1: Yeah, see, that's what I mean. We're usually pretty good at getting in and out quickly. But, you know, there's not a whole lot we can do if I got a ton of people there.
3: Yeah, he had some really interesting items yesterday. I was really...
1: Wait till you see December. We got some stuff going all the way back to the Revolutionary War.
2: Whoa.
1: Yeah, we've got I can't think of the name of it, but it's a revolving... It looks like it's got a... hockey puck
4: turret gun
1: and it's a very famous one. It's
4: For a couple of reasons.
1: Because it's a six shot, but unfortunately sometimes when you pull that trigger all six went off at the same
4: six
1: time
4: directions.
1: Including straight back. that one they only made like 150 and
2: for
1: most
2: good
1: of
2: reason.
1: Them yeah most of them are in museums now, and we've got one. It's solid brass except for the turret.
4: Right.
1: And it's
4: really... those are hysterical.
1: Yeah, really cool gun.
2: And that ain't our first one in the auctions either.
1: Actually, this one we sold about 5 years ago.
2: Oh, return. Yeah.
4: So this is the one we've had fun with.
1: Yeah, and so he's bringing it back, and we're going to sell it again and see how we do.
2: How cool.
4: So I guess he used it, cleared a couple of rooms, and now it's somebody else's turn.
1: Yeah, it was at Thanksgiving dinner, actually.
2: Patched up, ready, all done.
1: Yeah, we'll fix this family. Watch this. Anyway, all right, Sean. Well, we'll see you in a couple of days.
3: Okay, thanks, sir.
1: Talk to you soon.
2: Congrats again.
1: All right, let's jump over to Barney in Van Nuys. Barney, what can we do for you, sir?
2: Evening, Barney.
0: Yeah, I'm in Van Nuys, and I just wanted to say hi to Leon. We miss him out here.
1: Yeah.
2: Boy, howdy.
1: You know I couldn't agree with you more, yeah.
0: I used to see him quite often at the restaurant.
1: Mm-hmm.
4: Oh, Millie's.
0: Yeah, Millie's.
1: Yeah.
4: Mm-hmm. That's very
0: all
4: cool.
0: I wanted to say.
1: Okay.
4: Well, that's very cool. Well, you know what? You're listening to the show, so you had a chance to hear Leon.
1: There you go.
2: And he probably can hear you now because he's still probably listening to
1: you. Oh, yeah. He's still listening, so I'm sure he's saying hey back to you.
2: Yeah.
0: Okay.
1: All right. Thanks, Marty.
0: Right, take care.
1: Bye-bye.
4: Uh-huh. Thanks for the call.
1: Okay. Let's jump over to Richard in the Valley. Richard, what can we do for you, sir?
2: Evening, Richard.
5: Hi, what's the difference between a 357 and a 44 Magnum? I mean, like...
1: Well, lots of difference. So, you know, first off, the size...
4: Diameter.
1: Yeah, the diameter of a 44 is, what is it, 429, and a 357 is 357. Yeah, 357 diameter. 44 mag is going to be a larger round with more powder in it, so it's going to be much hotter to shoot and a lot more expensive to shoot also. Yeah. So.
4: About 30 or 40% more horsepower.
1: Yeah.
4: So depending on what your needs are,
1: mm-hmm.
4: If you're going, for example, hiking in Big Bruin territory, I think a 44 mag has been used to take virtually every game animal on the planet. So that's how much horsepower potentially you're talking about.
1: Let me ask you, what is it you're thinking about doing?
5: Bear honey.
1: I would definitely go with a 44 mag, mm-hmm. and I would actually look for maybe a
4: rifle caliber.
1: Yeah, something in a rifle caliber 30-30, or at the very least, get that 44 mag in a lever action.
4: Yeah, always use enough gun.
2: Yep.
4: Especially when you're hunting things that like you.
1: Hmm.
5: You know where you caught dirty hippies from Topanga Canyon?
1: What?
2: Dirty hippies from Topanga Canyon.
1: Just keep it clean, otherwise you're going to get dumped and nobody will hear it anyway. So go ahead.
5: Can heat.
1: Okay. Richard, thanks for the call. We'll talk to you
2: brother.
1: Again.
2: God bless you.
1: I went right over my head.
2: I was ducking.
4: Maybe he knew the band.
2: Quick question. Because I had this come yesterday. Someone gets a pistol from auction. They have to bring in some paperwork, usually a car registration. If they have, say, another registration of another vehicle, maybe a water vehicle, say it's registered the same address, a boat registration.
1: Boat registrations aren't 1 year.
2: Okay.
1: So I don't think we would take a boat registration. Somebody came in yesterday and tried to do a registration, and they had a fishing license. Unfortunately, it was a 1 week fishing license, and we can't take that either. It has to be 1 year.
2: 1 year.
1: That's why the car registration usually works the best. Well. Yeah.
2: So, all their alternates.
4: And most people have it in their car. I mean, down there, right?
1: You'd be surprised how often people don't.
2: Where do you keep it?
1: Blows my mind. Yeah.
4: Mine's from like 2016, so that's fair. I get that. Why don't you real quick break down what you would need to come in and register one of the firearms?
1: Okay, what you need is you need a driver's license. Now, if your driver's license says federal limits apply, then you're also going to need a birth certificate or a valid passport.
4: You need the real ID.
1: Yeah. You know, so if you have the real ID, then you can skip ahead and you'll need a firearm safety card. FS. If you don't have that, of course, you can take a test at the shop. It's take you about 10 minutes. It's 30 questions, multiple choice. You can miss up to seven.
2: Common sense, but. Yeah.
1: And then you'll need, if you're getting a handgun, you'll need a second proof of residency, be it a gas bill, electric bill, car reg is usually the easiest. Mm-hmm. It has to be something hardwired into your house, so a cell phone bill will not work. No. You know, you can't bring insurance, some people always try and bring. So those are the things that you need. And most people have it down, but, you know, for the newbies, those are the things that you're going to have. And, of course, there's a 10-day wait on everything.
2: Yep.
1: So, other than... Yeah, see, those songs are backwards. This should be an intro song, and that last one should have been an outro song. I can't think of anything else off the top of my head. That's of course, yeah, there's a whole bunch of stuff you got to fill out, and you got to do thumbprints and all kind of stuff that makes no sense whatsoever.
4: The good news is you've been doing this for nigh on 30 years now, and he'll get you in and out so fast and easy as it can possibly be done.
1: Yeah, we do move pretty quick. Speaking of quick, we're done with our first hour. We're coming up on our second.
2: Power.
1: That packed hour. That means phone calls. Quick. What's that number?
2: 866-870-5752. Once again, that's 866-870-5752.
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1: And we'll be right back. Yeah.

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1: Hey guys, I was just the MC at Arif Halaby's live event with 150 attendees there to learn about reliable retirement income. Let's hear what Fred and Joan had to say at Arif's event.
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5: With SRN News, I'm John Scott. President Trump plans to meet with New York City Mayor Zoran Mamdani when Mr. Trump travels to the city for the upcoming UN General Assembly. That meeting is set for Monday at Gracie Mansion, the mayor's official residence. Republican Senator Bernie Moreno says President Trump made a good deal with Venezuela, but acting President Delcy Rodriguez should not be viewed as trustworthy.
6: She has no credibility in her home country. Obviously, she's been somebody who does exactly what we tell her to do. In the case of the last few months since we've liberated Venezuela. But I would caution President Trump. She's not our friend. She's somebody who will tell us what we want to hear, but doesn't always follow the instructions that she commits to, or the things that she says she's going to do.
5: He made his comments on Fox News Sunday. This is SRN News.
7: When it comes to supplements, two things matter most: that it works and you can trust it. Larry Elder here. 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
0: That's a little Hank Sr. right
2: what
0: there.
2: What a great way to kick off our second
1: power.
0: Packed hour. That's right. It's phone calls time. And we've got some phone calls, but we got a couple of lines open. Jimmy, what's that number? And then we'll get to calls.
1: Bring it on in, guys. 866-870-5752. Once again, that's 866-870-5752.
0: All right, let's see. Well, he's already called in once, but I guess he wants to call in twice. That's Mark. Mark, what's going on in Sherman Oaks?
1: Welcome back.
3: Hey guys, how you doing? I know you guys have talked about the gunsmithing as a dying breed, but I know somebody that's young and got tired of chemistry and calculus, and he's very knowledgeable about guns, and it might strike little bone.
0: Mm-hmm.
3: And how would one get involved? I mean, I know you have to work up from the bottom, but what would you suggest?
0: Well, as far as being a gunsmith or just working in a gun store, if he wants to be a gunsmith, there's actually, I think it's ATI up in Northern Cal.
1: There are a few schools.
2: There's a couple. There's one over in, I want to say, near Prescott, Arizona.
0: Yeah, and there's one in Colorado, but there's one here in so ATI, I think it is.
1: SCI. Let me see. Let me open this up a little bit more. Trinidad State College, American Gunsmithing, AGI.
0: That's
1: Sonoran
0: the one.
1: Desert
0: AGI?
1: Institute.
0: Yeah. And send him there. They have a real good gunsmithing. He'll have to show up, I think, with like 30 different firearms, and they'll work on all of them.
1: Mm-hmm.
0: And
3: where is it located?
1: That one, AGI, let me find out for you.
2: Well, he does that. There are a lot of people who are gunsmiths just because they say they're gunsmiths, and I work a file or a Dremel or something like that. Mm-hmm. When you go to one of those academies, you're going to have a chance to work on everything from fixing scopes to cutting barrels to real gunsmithing work,
0: yep.
2: And you're going to graduate with a certificate, and then you've got at least some paperwork to say that you really are a gunsmith,
0: mm-hmm.
2: not just some guy who says...
0: Parts changer, yeah. Yeah. Mm-hmm. So, yeah, I like AGI because they have several different, like if you want to be a gun this or a gun that, they actually have a gun appraisal. And it's, if I recall, it's all done on

0: Google is your friend.
1: Yeah, yeah. That's what I'm looking up right now.
2: Okay, there's, yeah.
3: He'll look it up.
2: Yeah. Okay, all right, very good.
0: But there's some openings, man.
2: Oh, yeah.
0: I keep saying this. If you got a young man that wants that, you'll have a house.
3: Hey, calculus and chemistry, you know what you can do with that. But he's very good at this. And I said, look, you know, you can take classes, and if you like it, you know, it'll strike a bone and see if you like it.
2: Absolutely. You know? Okay. All right, Mark.
3: Steer him in the right direction.
2: Very good.
0: Please do, Mark.
2: Talk to you later.
3: Thanks, guys.
1: Thank you. Bye-bye. God bless.
2: All right, let's jump over to our friend Sean over in Covina. What's going on, Sean?
4: Greetings to the three amigos of the 2A, and congratulations to the Gunslingers team on another well-done auction.
2: Thank you, sir.
4: And one starting point, I do agree with Leon. I vote, whenever I hear 44, I vote topless every time. Cars too.
2: Well, it's only a 40, but thank you.
4: Well, anyway, back to this. I thought I'd give you a break, and we'll just talk about one of our favorite bolt-action rifles, the Mauser series.
2: Mm-hmm.
4: And I just want to go back to... There's going to be no Trojan horses this time. let's talk about Mausers. We'll talk about everyone except for your favorite Mauser, the Swedish 6.5 and the Siamese Mauser. We'll talk about everyone except.
2: Okay.
4: Let's. What calibers do you like in Mauser? You like the 7mm or the 7.65?
2: You know,
4: we're taking out this.
2: I'm a stickler for the standard 8mm Mauser. You know, that's what the gun was kind of made for, and I do like that round. It is a little bit, you know, it's similar in recoil to a 30-06.
0: It's pretty burly.
2: So, I mean, if you're not up to it, it could bite a bit on the end of the shoulder, but I don't have any problem with it. I've got three or four World War II era Mauser sniper rifles, and... I love shooting them. You know, I've got a couple of the K series and the G series 43s.
0: Yep.
2: And you know, they're really cool too. They're a semi-auto. They're a lot of fun to shoot also in 8mm. The only problem with those is they tend to have a bit of a brittle firing pin.
0: Yeah.
2: And so that you can break pretty easy, which I've actually done. And so you got to watch out for that.
0: How do you replace that? Or you got somebody to cut and weld.
2: There's actually guys out there that make them because they're known
0: because
2: to
0: they
2: do
0: are,
2: that. Yeah, so that's where I got
0: G43's
2: mine.
0: G43's a cool ride.
2: Oh, they call it the gun that Hitler didn't know about.
0: Yeah.
2: There's something to that effect. But anyway, so that would be my pick. How about you, Mark?
0: I am, as I age gracelessly, I am becoming increasingly less inclined towards
2: recoil.
0: The recoil. Honestly, I had a, curiously enough, a K98 that was rechambered to 308, went into Israeli service. That's a fairly common mod. And that was honestly a very, very good rifle.
2: Mm.
0: Very, very good rifle. And it did not bite quite as hard as the 8mm or the 30-aught.
2: Fair enough.
0: What about you?
4: Well, as you said, I got one of Fed Ordnance's American Eagle Mausers. They built from a parts-hit gun
0: parts,
4: in 208,
0: yeah.
4: And I love that.
2: Mm-hmm.
4: And I got a lot. I purchased a FN-49, the Egyptian contract, in 8mm, mm-hmm. and I got so much 8mm cheap from people who had massaged their shoulders.
0: Right.
2: Understood.
1: Right out of socket.
0: And that one's a big gun, too, though. Yeah. 49, that's a real interesting interim gun.
2: We sold one yesterday, yeah. Yeah. I got lucky, and I've got a Luxembourg version in 30-06.
0: Neat. Boy, that's Luxembourg. What they have, they outfitted the entire army. They got 12 of them.
2: Well, I got one of them now.
0: I gave it Kirk online saying, I love that 49. Hurt my shoulder.
2: Yeah, they definitely can hurt. Anyway, what else is going on, Sean?
4: Well, anyway, I will say one thing about you. You got the best quality M49 because the Luxembourg, they rarely used it. They're never in a war.
0: Right.
4: I think the worst quality 49s came from Egypt because they really worked them hard.
2: Oh, yeah.
4: Unless they were captured by the Israelis. And then
0: they worked
4: you
0: them
4: got
0: hard.
4: One of the best ones. The only thing rare is the Argentines that they rechambered in 308.

0: and with that strange magazine they put on it for 20 rounds.
1: Yeah.
0: So you got a good one.
1: Yeah, I searched for a long time before I got it. So, yeah, I'm aware. All right. Well, Sean, we're running up into a break. So, as always, thanks for calling.
2: Always an interesting call.
3: God bless you,
1: and we'll talk to you again soon.
0: Okay, God bless you all, and take care. And
2: thanks,
0: I agree with Leon.
1: Okay, very good. We'll talk to you again. Thanks, Sean. Talk to you later.
2: If I may, bless Sean's heart, because he always has an interesting call. But
1: always.
2: It's to stay, saying, pulling some obscure gun out with you is like trying to say, stump the band. It just does. Yeah, I've got one, and mine's the rarest.
1: All right, guys, quick, what's the number, Jim?
3: 866-870-5752. Once again, that's 866-870-5752.
1: And when we get back, Oscar in Canyon Country, I think he's the one that bought that spear that one time.
2: We'll
1: get to you. And
2: I want to know how that's going.
1: That's the first thing I'm going to ask. You're listening to Gunslingers right here on...
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1: And we'll be right back.

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1: Jimmy,
2: and Mark,
0: here from Gunslinger Gun Shops.
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0: good on that come.
1: All right, welcome back, everybody. It. Usually I always play Trouble. I thought I'd lighten it up a little bit and put a happier song. Trouble always makes everybody cry.
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0: Glendale does?
1: Oh, there you go.
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0: Thanks, right. Jimmy.
1: There you go.
3: Do what I can.
1: Let's get to Oscar out in Canyon Country. Oscar, what can we do for you, sir?
2: Good evening, Oscar.
4: Yeah, I went ahead and bought, hey guys, if you remember, I bought the spear.
1: That's what I thought. Okay. I was actually wondering if we were going to hear from you.
0: The spear is cash and carry, right?
1: Yes, it was.
0: Just love walking that out to the car.
4: It was.
1: Yeah, it actually cleared away out the window. What's going on, Oscar?
4: Not much. I actually, the funny thing was, I forgot, I couldn't find my safety certificate. So I asked them at the auction, hey, you know, can I take the test today? And they go, oh, yeah, you can take it at the shop. Let me show up over there. They go, no, you can't. I'm like, they told me I couldn't. No, you can't. The guy who does the test is at the auction. I'm like, oh.
1: What? Oh, that sucks.
4: This is the option.
0: You have to have a cert to sign it.
1: Well, yeah, but we have all that stuff there, and Andy has that cert. Well, do me a favor. Come back in, and we'll take care of that.
4: No, I took care of it. I had to go to the other place and take the test, and then haul my butt back over to the shop.
0: Oh, man. No,
2: bummer.
0: Sorry.
1: Yeah, sorry about that.
4: Hey, I was able to still do it within one day instead of having to come back like the following week.
0: That's a drive.
1: Yeah.
0: Hey, big question. What'd you get?
4: I got Marlin Glenfield, Model 25.
1: Okay.
4: And I got the Mossberg 500 AG, and I got the Ruger American.
1: Okay.
4: Bolt action, and the Marlin 1895 and 45-70.
0: Ooh,
1: that's a cool gun.
0: That's a very
1: those
0: cool
1: went
0: gun.
1: Very reasonably yesterday. I was really surprised at the prices that some of those got. So I think you got a good deal on that.
2: Nice.
4: Oh yeah.
0: Good. Yeah. That's a great rifle
4: too.
1: Yeah.
4: And the guy that I turned on to the auction was there yesterday, and he got that at H&K at around 8,000.
1: Oh, yeah. Okay, yeah. We had an HK Model 41.
0: Wow.
1: Yeah. They're super rare, and that was one of three items that we had reserves on. You know, we don't do a whole lot
0: of guns. That's
1: Yeah, 680. So, yeah, and so we met reserve, and so that was a good buy. I've seen those things go as high as $15,000. So, yeah, he did good.
0: Everybody went happy.
4: Yeah, that's what he was saying. It's like, I can't believe it's going this low. I'm going to go for it.
1: Yeah,
4: like,
2: okay. Smart.
4: And you guys already mentioned Gene Hackman set.
0: Oh, yeah. He's been holding back on that.
1: But you just
0: broke the seal.
1: Yeah, the Gene Hackman rig, that was the two U-Birdies all engraved, and the gun belt with holsters.
0: From the movie
1: Quick and the Dead. Yeah, that went for $20,000.
2: $20,000, folks.
4: I can't believe it went for that much. We're like, what?
1: Yeah. That's probably the most expensive pair of U-Birdies we've ever sold, anyway. Yeah.
0: The most expensive holster.
1: Yeah.
0: Provenance, man.
1: Yeah, it was very cool. Yeah.
2: We have live video. If anyone's online, you can see it right now, how the bidding went in the moment.
1: Yeah, it was fast and furious on it.
0: Yeah.
1: I mean, it opened and closed in about a minute and a half, and we started, I think, at 13,000. Yeah. It had been pre-bid to that, and it just went kaboom. We had like six different guys bidding on it.
0: That's fun. That's fun.
2: Guys,
0: to be in that
2: in-house,
0: room.
2: On the phone, and online, we're all going after it.
0: Yeah. Knife fight in the ditch, man. I love that.
1: Yeah, very
4: and then
1: cool.
4: I know one bid went bilingual when you had you bid. your one guy doing it in Spanish also.
2: Yeah, shout out to Dan.
1: My helper auctioneer, Danny, which I didn't know, speaks fluent Spanish.
2: Oh, yeah.
1: And so I asked him during the auction, I go, hey, can you auction in Spanish? He goes, yeah, watch this.
2: Hey, hold my beer, you know? He does it on his other auction. Almost completely.
1: Yeah, so, yeah, he broke into that. He was cracking me up.
2: Oh, yeah.
1: Because we had a couple of gentlemen there that didn't speak much English, so he was helping them with stuff, and one of them got on it, so he was actually auctioning to one guy in English and him in Spanish. I
0: was like, okay,
1: this is really taking an unusual turn.
2: And I was really glad, because that gentleman that spoke mostly Spanish, mm-hmm. he wanted a few of them really bad, yeah. and he won them, so congratulations.
1: Yeah, he got them, so yeah, that was real cool.
4: Right. And also, that whole 3 and 30 days, so apparently, you know, I went decide on 3 for this one, and then I know I have to go back in a month, a little over a month, to do the fourth gun.
1: Yeah, come in
4: and do
1: the 3, and you can wait 31 days. You can do it on the 31st day and come back in and do it again.
2: Uh-huh. Put it on your calendar.
1: Yep. Yeah, and don't you feel safer for this?
4: Mm-hmm. Hell no.
2: Of course.
0: Right. You're right.
1: Kind of my point. All right, Oscar, thanks for coming yesterday.
4: One of you guys mentioned, I think at the last auction, somebody bought like 30 guns.
1: Oh, yeah. We have a couple of guys that do that.
0: And then you stack them, right?
1: Mm-hmm. Yeah. One of them, I won't mention his name. He's a very nice older guy.
2: Love the guy.
1: And he usually buys anywhere from 18 to 25 guns every mm-hmm. auction. And he kind of sticks. He's really a 22 nut. He buys a lot of 22s. He's still got guns from the May auction.
2: One. Yes.
0: That he's still stacked.
4: That's what they're mentioning, that he's still working through the ones from the last auction.
1: Yeah.
4: This auction came up.
1: Yeah.
4: I'm like, and, man, it's insane.
1: Yeah, so
0: counting on the Supreme Court.
1: Yeah, no kidding. So we're hoping, and he had surgery last week. That's why he wasn't there yesterday. But it's probably okay, because we need the space. we're gonna have to put on a second story here pretty soon, because we're running out of room for anything. Anyway, thanks for the call, Oscar. We'll talk to you again.
2: God bless you, guys. Oscar.
1: Bye bye.
2: Thank you.
0: Okay. Hey, real quick, what were 97s going for?
1: Big money.
0: The market has blown up.
1: $600 to the most expensive one was like $4,000.
2: Yeah.
1: It was a trench gun, to be fair, but a standard one was going
0: bread and butters.
1: $600 to $900.
0: $900 for a 97, man. Mm, well, they don't make them anymore.
1: That's very true. You know what? I think this is our friend Robert, and he's out in Illinois.
2: Yeah, he is.
1: What's going on, Robert?
0: Around, get around.
3: Absolutely, guys. You know, I travel all over. I've called you from Florida, Thailand. And how are you guys doing?
0: But now from the wilds of Indiana.
2: Miss you,
1: Illinois.
0: No, Illinois.
3: I am in Antioch, Illinois, chilling out my friend's 10,000 square foot, 14 acre property on Chain Lakes.
2: Nice.
1: If it wasn't in Illinois, that'd be bitching.
3: Yeah, you know what? Absolutely. That's why they're selling this place and moving to Florida.
0: Yeah.
3: On the beach.
0: Wow. There you go.
1: Yeah.
3: So the Gene Hackmans went for $20,000.
1: $20,000. Yeah. Yep.
3: Well, guess what? Your listeners, I bought two of those. I bought two of the, who makes those?
1: Uberties, uh-huh.
3: I bought two of them for $1,800 from you like two auctions ago.
1: No, there you go. Price just went up, huh?
3: You have the gun, but not you don't have to have the Providence.
0: Right.
3: By the way, you know, I did not watch the auction. We were out there. They took me out fishing and stuff, and I hate fishing. So, you know, I missed your auction. But
1: shame.
3: You know, I'm out there like, what is this lake fishing stuff? You know, your caller, I didn't use any foul words. But, no, I just, you know, I follow you guys. You guys are awesome. You know, and I'm going to go back and rewatch the auction. I'm sure it was great. You had some trench guns. You had some beautiful things.
1: We sure did.
3: That were absolutely
1: great. And all I can say is wait till you see December.
2: Oh, boy.
1: Yep.
2: It's right to come.
3: I'm glad that, you know, Jet, you sold all this stuff, because you have stuff that, you know, that your cars, I'm sure you got to get your next car.
1: No, I'm working. I already have it picked out. I'm not going to be able to do anything till we finish this 40. But my next build is going to be the California Kid.
0: Ooh.
1: That's a 1934 Ford three-window with some crazy flames on the front. And I'm going to go pretty mild. I got 350. I'm not going to put anything real crazy in it. But, yeah, I'm going to build the California Kid because when I was a kid, that was a cool movie. You know, Vic Morrow and I think Martin Sheen, yeah.
3: I don't know if you like Illinois. Antioch on the chain leg on a cove, 10,000 square foot house, indoor pool.
0: Nice.
3: Okay, sauna, this and that. And then 14 acres. You can hunt geese, whatever it is. And then there is a 5,000 square foot garage.
0: Half of it now heated. You're talking.
3: It lifts in it.
1: Mm-hmm.
3: And you know, and you jump on the side by side, and you have a wood shop. You have you put your pontoon boat. They have all your toys.
1: Mm-hmm.
3: The garages are like what, 20 feet tall. The double stack garages here. It's all for you for $3.2 million. This thing was in California, this was in California, it'd be worth $15 million
1: easily. Yeah.
0: And the cars inside it be another $15 million in registration and insurance.
1: Yeah,
0: and gas
1: alone. Yeah.
3: The problem is that my friend who owns this house, his parents, that we can't live here anymore because of the taxes on income. You know, this is crazy about Illinois. Is that you work, pay taxes, but then if your investment income, they sit there and will tax you as if you were still working.
1: I know. I know. Robert, we got to go. We're coming up on a break.
3: I love you guys. I just wanted to call and say hey to all your listeners. I listen to you all everywhere I travel. If I can tune in, I'm in Aliak, Illinois.
2: Thanks, Robert.
3: Next trip, wherever I'm at, I will always call you.
1: Appreciate it.
3: Thank you, guys. God bless.
1: Thanks.
2: God bless you, brother.
3: I hope you're working on your feet and everything like that. God bless you, Jeremy, with your child.
2: Thank you, brother.
1: Okay, we'll talk to you, Robert. Well, we got to go. All right. You know, it's a shame Robert doesn't partake.
2: Love the guy, man. He's one of my favorites.
1: All right, Rob.
0: That's damn civilized, though. You're sitting back, got yourself a glass. And
1: that's it.
0: Maybe a cigar lit up.
1: And trying to catch the wind. All right. You're listening to Gunslingers right here on...
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0: You heard me talk about Relief Factor for years because I believe in taking care of ourselves so we can enjoy life to the fullest. But there's another member of the family we do just about anything for, our dogs. They're with us for the walks, road trips, quiet evenings, and so many of life's best moments. Then one day you notice they're slowing down. 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
2: Ronald Reagan understood that freedom sometimes requires more than quiet diplomacy. It requires moral clarity. On June 12, 1987, standing before the Brandenburg Gate in a divided Berlin, Reagan issued a direct challenge to Soviet leader Mikhail Gorbachev. "Mr. Gorbachev, tear down this wall." The Berlin Wall was more than concrete and barbed wire. It represented a system that restricted movement, divided families, and denied millions the freedoms Americans often take for granted. Reagan refused to treat that division as permanent. He understood that free nations must be willing to identify the difference between liberty and oppression, and have the courage to say so. 2 years later, the Berlin Wall fell. Freedom survives when people refuse to accept tyranny as inevitable. So when freedom is challenged today, will we have the courage to defend it with the same clarity?
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0: That song has the saddest lyrics if you listen to it, but it's such a happy tune, you don't notice.
1: Upbeat.
0: Tell me why I you cried and why you lied to me.
2: Right?
0: Well, I gave you everything I had, but you left me sitting on my own. Did you have to treat me oh so bad? All I do is hang my head and moan.
1: Say it with a smile.
0: That's the lyrics. Yeah, they're like, never made any sense to me, but I love that
2: song. What do
0: they
2: say about the Irish? They have merry wars and sad songs.
0: There you go. All right, let's get to Ed out in Riverside. Ed, what's going on?
1: Evening, Ed.
3: Greetings and good evening. Well, I was sitting here with my computer powered up, looking at the, trying to find the results of the auction. You said you could watch some of it, and I'm looking at the page. It says bid now, and then there's all these bid now on proxy bid, and then it says past auctions over to the right, and to the left. And the September 19 is not on that yet.
0: It usually takes them a couple of days to put it up, yeah.
3: Okay.
1: I'm on proxy right now, and they have everything that sold there, just in case September 19th is on there.
0: Okay, so it is on there now.
3: Okay.
0: Yeah, you know,
3: it's on proxy.
0: Yeah, Ed, all I'm telling you, you got to get rid of that Commodore 64.
1: Atari.
0: Yeah, get something from at least the 1990s.
3: Commodore 64.
1: Windows 4.
0: You know, when your computer has a coat hanger sticking out of the top with aluminum foil.
2: So that dial-up modem.
0: Yeah.
3: No, it's a MacBook Pro.
0: Okay.
2: It's not a new one.
0: Well,
3: anyhow.
0: Okay.
1: Yeah, if you want to check it out, if anyone wants to see what anything went for, you can still check out the catalog and see what everything.
0: It'll be up for a little while so you can see what stuff sold for. Anyway.
3: Okay.
0: All right.
3: Anyway, my question was, I have this Turner's sale catalog from... It says fall, but it expired September the 17th. But in it, they have a page of Kimbers. And, you know, a couple of weeks ago, you recommended the K6S as a good concealed carry revolver.
2: You want a revolver.
3: And they have four of them listed here. And it says discontinued on all of them.
0: Oh, well, that's too bad.
3: Is that going to happen, or do you know anything about that?
0: I haven't heard, and, you know, I don't do a whole bunch in the retail store anymore. So.
2: Did they upgrade the gun, maybe?
0: Yeah, I don't know. I will check into that for you, though, if you want. I haven't heard anything, and I would recommend you go get one quick, because they are a great gun.
1: So they have streamlined their catalog and dropped several specific variants over the years, but it doesn't look like it's been completely discontinued. It might just be the... some in different calibers that they have out there, but it says that they discontinued variants, specific special editions, finish options, and barrel length. So they may have those specifics may have been dropped.
0: Yeah, go find, if you want it for concealed, go find the hammerless one. It's a real good gun. That's what I use.
2: Good little six shot.
0: Yeah, man. Yeah, and it is a six shot, and it's got a little bit of heft to it. So if you need to do something else with it other than shoot, you
2: and they come with good sights and good triggers.
0: Yeah,
2: I swear they make. I like the revolvers more than their semis. Honestly,
0: I love mine. And like I said, every time I go to shoot for my CCW, everybody wants to try it. So I always bring extra ammo for it.
2: That's cool.
0: Yeah.
3: Okay.
0: All right.
3: Do you use it in .38 special?
0: I do.
3: The only calibers they show here, there's one that's a .38 only, and then the rest of them are .38 357.
0: That's what I have. I have the .38 357, but I just put the .38 plus P's in it, and it works just fine.
3: Okay.
1: Yeah, looks like they used to have a 357 Magnum one, and that they may have dropped that one as well. So.
0: Okay, well, go if they're discontinued, go get one soon.
3: Yeah, I guess so.
0: Okay,
3: three of them are 2-inch barrels, and the K6S DASA, which is a 4-inch barrel. They show all four of those: two hammer and two covered hammers.
0: Yeah.
3: And discontinued. So I'm hoping that they are not discontinuing the whole line, but you say they're upgrading some of them.
0: Well, I have the 4-inch. I'm not impressed as much of the 4 inch as it was the 2. I actually shot the 2 better than the 4. And I own both. You know, I did buy one when we got one in. But yeah, the 2 inch shoots better for me anyway. So go get the hammerless one and let us know what you think.
3: All right.
0: Okay.
3: Well, thank you. You carry those, right?
0: We do when we can get them. Yes.
3: Oh.
0: Yeah.
3: Okay.
0: Yeah. Give the Azusa shop a call, and if they don't have them in, ask them if they can order one. I'm sure we'll find you one.
1: Absolutely.
0: All righty.
3: All right.
0: Okay.
3: All righty.
0: Thanks, Ed. We'll talk to you again.
1: God bless you, Ed.
0: Bye bye.
3: All right. Thank
0: bye-bye.
3: You, and God bless you.
0: Thank you, sir. Bye bye.
1: Yeah, I just went to the Kimber website, KimberAmerica.com, and it still shows them even the California compliant ones. So
0: okay,
1: you still have your availability.
0: All right. Let's get to Russ in Redondo. Russ, what can we do for you, sir?
4: Well, last weekend, I saw on the TV that there was a buyback program that you may have not heard about.
0: No.
4: It was for electric bicycles.
0: Oh, interesting.
4: In the city of Irvine, I believe.
0: Hmm.
2: Hotbeds of crime that electric bicycles have become.
4: Yes.
0: Even for electric bike, how do you buy back something you never owned to begin with, number one?
4: I understand all that.
0: Yeah. And then, again, where are these people? I mean, is the mayor of this town, is he going out and putting out the money for this?
2: Or is that
0: the taxpayer money? So then what did they do? Give them to the taxpayer?
4: They were given, I believe they were given, like, Ralph's cards and stuff like that.
1: Wow.
4: I saw it. I'm going, well, I got to call you guys next week.
0: Yeah, I don't buy into any kind of a buyback because even if they're Ralph's cars, somebody still has
2: somebody's
0: to pay Ralph's
2: hacking
0: for
2: up
0: these.
2: The money.
0: Yeah.
2: Exactly.
0: Yeah.
2: And it's taxpayer dollars.
0: Yeah. And then what are they going to do? Destroy them? And so what? The taxpayers just foot the bill and they get no
2: their disposal
0: dividend.
2: And everything else too. Yeah.
4: Well, legally they can sell them on like firearms.
2: They usually crunch them.
0: Yeah,
2: that's the whole point.
0: Yeah, they're not real big into like with the firearms, they just destroy them.
1: Yeah,
0: and
4: right.
0: This firearm, if it's a firearm and they're buying it, they're not legally allowed to by federal law. Mm-hmm. Number two, what if they're buying a firearm that was used in a crime? We'll never be able to solve that crime.
1: Just destroy the evidence.
0: Yeah, I mean, it could be hot. They don't check them. They just take them and then they turn them into
2: rebar.
0: Yeah, into rebar. And so I don't buy into any kind of buyback program.
4: Right, then they do the rebar in Arizona now. They don't do it in California anymore.
0: Yeah, they don't do anything in California anymore.
2: That?
0: I'm just waiting for vandals to show up here in California. like they did in Rome. Yeah.
4: Oh.
2: I would have accepted Visigoths.
0: Yeah, fair enough.
2: What is that?
0: Okay. Was that
4: Thank
0: it, Russ?
4: Guys.
0: Okay.
4: Yes,
0: Russ,
4: that's all I wanted.
2: Electric bicycles. Right. Dear God.
0: Yeah, thanks for the
2: Tennis
0: call.
2: Tennis rackets next.
0: Yeah. Good Lord.
2: Baseball bat buyback.
0: Thanks, Russ. We'll talk to you later. Bye-bye. Okay, go ahead.
2: We got Josh wants to know, good evening, gentlemen. What do you guys think of Bursa? And I understand they're making a new 1911. We handled them at SHOT Show, and they looked, honestly, they looked really, really good. And I want to say they were American-made, but the Bursa 380s?
0: A little Thunderer,
2: Those, honest to God, are good little guns.
0: They are good guns. They're inexpensive. It's based off of the Walther PPK.
2: Mm-hmm. And good designed copy.
0: Yeah. The only, if I had any kind of a complaint, the only complaint is the double action pull is a little long.
2: It's an inexpensive gun.
0: So you kind of get what you pay for. But if that's what you can afford, it's a whole lot better than throwing rocks.
2: There you go.
0: Yep. So, we do sell them, and I can tell you, if I don't believe in a gun, we will not cover it. I won't mention names, but there's lots of guns that are on the California list that I just flat out refuse to sell because I don't like the product and they come with issues and troubles and I don't want to deal with them because I don't want to sell my customer something that I don't believe in.
2: Simple as that.
0: Yeah, so I don't carry them, but we do carry that gun. So if that tells you anything.
1: And so many of them that we've had questionables.
0: Ryan, your voice sounds like mine.
2: Josh is looking at a 2011. Sorry, didn't mean
1: no
2: to
1: problem. No, just on that point of guns that we kind of hesitate on putting out there. A lot of the ones that we do feel something odd about them, they come back for one reason or another.
2: Mm. Ouch! And that's well, you know, yeah. After that third time, you don't want to be carrying that, right?
0: Yeah.
2: Do you like the 2011 platform?
0: I absolutely love
2: freaking,
0: it.
2: You have said, and I've actually quoted you that a 9mm, even a single stacker, a 9mm built on a 45 frame is like one of the sweetest shooting guns out there.
0: They really are. I own so many different 1911 style, 2011 style, and 9mm, and I just love them.
2: They're great.
0: Yeah, I mean, a handgun in 45 is a great gun, but the recoil, you know, I'm 66 years old. I don't
2: start catching up.
0: Yeah, and so it's just so much more fun to shoot a 9mm in the
2: so
0: same.
2: It's so pleasant.
0: Yeah, it just really is. And you know, you've been with me when I go, okay, second target over. You see the fly right next to the thing.
2: And listen, I don't want to jump your star, but we went shooting this last week, and you put those little, what is those, 12-inch targets out at rifle distance, and I got to tell you, Brutta can shoot a little bit. That was very, very good shooting.
0: Mark and I went shooting. Yeah, we put some 12x12s out at about 35 yards. And I put three out, and I was hitting, you know, left, center, right.
2: With three
0: center,
2: different
0: left.
2: Handguns. That was a little bit annoying. It was not like, here, let me get used to the trigger. Shut up.
0: Well, you know, I told you, I love that staccato. They are just a fantastic shooter. Oh, there you go.
2: One of my favorite songs.
0: Yeah, a great tune. All right, guys. You know what? We're coming up on our last already.
2: What happened?
0: I don't know. We haven't even started talking about the auction yet.
1: No. What's going on?
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0: And God willing, we'll be right back.

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1: Woo!
0: Yeah, that was
1: fastest 2 hours on radio.
0: Even as tired as I am, that went quick. All right. So, okay, really quick, let's jump into some of the stuff that happened at the auction. It was really an eclectic day. I mean, some stuff that is solid gold, always you know exactly where they're going to go, didn't go there.
1: No.
0: So Colts and Winchesters were kind of quiet. Now, the high-end Colts still went high-end.
2: Yeah, those always are.
0: Yeah, but, you know, we had, for instance, we had a Series 80 Colt Officers Model 45 in the box, looked to be unfired new, went for, I think, $850.
2: For an officer's model.
0: And for an officer's
2: model. Wow, that's now, a little unicorn-y.
0: Yeah, I recently we had one sell for $2,200.
1: Mm-hmm.
0: So that was kind of a shocker. But then you get other things that we weren't expecting hardly any money for that went through the roof. The you know, to be honest, the Gene Hackman guns, I thought $10,000 was going to be
1: there
0: top dollar. Yeah.
2: It's the movie provenance. It's got to be. So you're bidding on more than the gun at that point, right?
0: And I mean, we doubled that. So $20,000. We had a Winchester Model 21 in 28 gauge, which is, in my opinion, we had a Model 21 410 last auction that sold for $20,000. This one only got to $16,000. So, and to me, I'd much rather have a 28 gauge than a 410.
2: Right up.
0: You know, so, you know, it's like I always tell people, if I could predict what happened at an auction, I'd be a bazillionaire because I'd be buying lotto tickets. You know, because obviously I can see into the future. But on the other hand, we had about 80 guns less than our May auction, and we had some killer diller guns in May.
1: Yep.
0: And we almost hit the same price point. You know, after all was said and done. So,
2: go figure.
0: It makes no sense.
2: It's the Glenfield Model 60s that bumped you over the top.
0: Yeah. And yeah, the RG38s and, stuff like that. You know,
2: the NSU Prince of revolvers. Yeah.
0: And now, you know, I'm going to say it because we always do. Now, our next auction, it's not till December.
1: Oh, so far.
2: It is so it's months away.
0: Months and months. It's the end of the year.
1: You can't even smell it.
0: You know, we're not even into spring yet. But it's going to be here before you know it. Some of the highlights for this, I mean, there are so much. What was it? The Cochran, was that?
1: Well, yep, the Cochran.
0: Yeah, the Cochran turret gun. That we have that. We've got stuff going all the way back to the Revolutionary War.
2: That's insane.
0: We've got a bunch of single action first gens, pre-1898 first gens. We've got Buck Taylor, okay, who was Turkey Creek Jack Johnson. In Tombstone,
2: yeah.
0: Yeah. He was also on Gunsmoke.
2: Mind your rear there.
0: Yeah. Yeah. Mind your rear, Creek. Yeah. Call us liar. Crawfish the Bet called me a liar. Yeah. He is now a very famous artist. We have some of his art.
1: Yep.
2: And justifiably famous, by the way.
0: Yeah. These are not. There you
2: Seriously.
0: Go. These are not prints. These are actuals.
1: Yep.
0: So, you know, we've got that. I mean, we got so much cool stuff coming up in this December auction. It's going to be really fun to see.
1: You want to know something that really kind of took my hat off at this? Was that German war helmet.
0: Oh, my gosh. We had a...
2: Did you have a Pickelhaube?
0: No, it wasn't a Pickelhaube. It was just a standard...
2: Stahlhelm.
0: World War II, yeah. You know, the nasty N-word. Yeah,
2: Darth Vader helmet.
0: Yeah, and it went for, $1,800?
1: Almost. Oh, $1,750.
0: $1,750, yeah.
1: We had it estimated between $2,000 and $4,000.
0: So there you go. I mean, go figure.
1: I had a buddy wanting to, he's like, if it goes over $8,000, call me out. And as soon as it went up, it was already at like at $1,000. So I'm like, yeah, good luck, bud.
0: It was crazy stuff. And like I said, auctions are funny. Some days, the things that you absolutely know are going to get there don't. And the things that you never expected to get there went way past.
2: Your auction casts such a broad net at this point in time, though, that's a real good referendum on the actual value of guns in the marketplace at this time.
0: Yeah. And, you know, a lot of people are saying, you know, cars are getting soft.
2: And depending on the car.
0: Yeah, and so guns are too, but cars aren't getting soft. It's just that things are changing.
1: Yeah.
0: Resto-mod, now what that means is you're taking an old car and you're putting new parts in it. Mm-hmm. You know, new instead of the old god-awful drum brake.
2: Time was people wanted the antique in as close to original condition as possible, yeah, right?
0: But now...
2: What are you going to do with it?
0: Yeah, like my Mustang that, you know, that I'm so proud of, that is a 100% 1968 Mustang. With zero mechanical,
2: but it looks great. But yeah, you can actually drive the thing. Yeah.
1: That's the thing. People actually want to drive these pieces.
0: Yeah, it's got a fuel injected motor. You know, competition clutch.
2: Just this side of a scatter shield.
0: Yeah, exactly. It's got, you know, 4-way disc brakes, power steering, tilt wheel. It's got a Bluetooth stereo. I mean, this
2: stuff
0: thing,
2: you really want in a car. Mm-hmm. See, now you have a car that's an object of art. Mm-hmm. And oh, by the way, you can freaking drive down to the supermarket and back.
0: And they are going. I saw one sell at Barrett Jackson last week. I think it went for $225,000. Yeah, yeah. Very similar to mine. So it's not that they're soft; it's that things are changing.
1: Yeah.
0: Difference. We had a Grand there, and it was all righteous. It looked like it was all right out of World War II, and we estimated it $900 to $1,200. It went for I think $2,200. You know,
1: Enfield.
0: Oh my gosh! Yeah, we had some Enfield that it opened up at $1,700.
1: Yeah,
2: was it?
0: It was a number 4 Mark II.
1: came with the bayonet and everything, and I know the story behind how he found it.
0: Mm-hmm. Yeah, the tent stake. Yeah.
1: Yeah. Yeah, so that was a big surprise to everyone.
2: Wow, yeah. That's a little bit generous.
0: And everybody was looking around like,
2: who did this?
0: Yeah, because remember, guys, if just one person bids on it, that doesn't go anywhere. It takes at least two.
2: To get it up.
0: Yeah, to get it up to where it's at. And so
2: that's a gun that I bought for $89 out of a bin at a big
0: I remember five. Selling them for $79.95. Yeah, when I first opened. Yeah.
1: We had that one. That went for $19, and we had it set between $6 and $9.
0: There you go. So, I mean, go figure. We had some Arisakas that went up crazy high. I mean, it was just a crazy day.
1: It was awesome.
0: Yeah. Yeah.
1: Because it was so exciting. If you guys have not been to one of our auctions live, make sure you go down there. Highway 39 Event Center is an amazing place to be. I love how they change out the cars, too.
0: Oh, because
1: yeah. This last little batch. Go online, check out any of our videos, check out Highway Event Center.
0: Well, and every third Sunday they have a car show. They had one today, and I got up and I wanted to go, but you know I had to go to the shop because we have all the paperwork to get started on, and you know I have to answer the phone so people can yell at me. You know, again, remember we talked about the Amazon effect, and everybody expects their stuff overnight.
1: Oh, yeah.
0: And it's like, guys, we're not Amazon. We're, you know, I got like 3 or 4 guys that work part-time doing my shipping.
2: And a ton of paperwork that has to be plowed through.
0: So you're not ordering, you know, shampoo here. This is a firearm, and we have to go through channels.
1: Your instant gratification is that you won.
0: Yeah. And even that, you didn't win. You just were the high bidder.
1: Hey,
0: I won an auction. That's every email I open today. I won an auction, and you mean you were a high bidder on a lot?
1: Yeah, I won. I put the most quarters in the machine.
0: That's it. Yeah. Right. So anyway, go ahead.
2: Oh, I just want a couple of reminders here because we're about ready to sign off because this hour, the fastest 2 hours on freaking radio, right? Rick says, hey, don't forget the new shooter clinic. The last new shooter clinic of the year at the Cowboys next Sunday on the 27th.
0: Okay.
2: And I like that. The guy who just gunned up, he should be there.
0: You bet.
2: I like that.
0: Hey, and not only that, but October 4th
2: and 5th. It's Saturday and Sunday.
0: Saturday and Sunday.
2: I think it's going to be 3rd and 4th because I remember playing on the 2nd. And that means I'll be getting home at 1 o'clock in the morning. And then driving up there because I'm going to go.
0: At the world famous Double R Bar.
2: By the way, somebody, beneficent sort said there's going to be a what there? Shooters?
0: For the shooters, there's going to be one lucky shooter is going to win a Ruger Vaquero.
1: Yeah.
2: Now, you have to enter this? You have to buy a ticket?
0: No.
2: doesn't
0: work. You just got to be a shooter.
2: That's very cool of you, Jeff. Yeah.
0: Well, thanks. You know,
2: supporting the sporting.
0: Trying to help out. And so any Cowboy Action shooters out there that are listening, if you haven't signed up yet, get signed up.
2: I'm coming.
0: Okay.
2: I'm coming, John.
0: Yeah, we want to hit 100 people, I think.
1: Come on.
0: And we're real close, so make sure you get signed up for that shoot. It's 2 days. It's a Saturday, Sunday. Mark and I will both be there.
2: Absolutely. And Papa needs a new Ruger.
0: Yeah, so it's the Lions Club out in Lucerne.
2: One of the best ranges you will ever see.
0: I mean, they've filmed all kinds of TV shows there.
2: You're in 1880s Montana.
0: It's a lot of fun. Even if you don't come shoot, come check it out and stop by and say hi.
1: Oh, yeah.
0: Yeah, so, okay, there's our plug for that. Oh, yeah, next Saturday is the town hall right here in Pasadena. And unfortunately, Jimmy won't be there.
1: Sorry, guys. I'm going to miss you.
0: Yeah, but Mark and I will be there. So make sure you come by our table and say howdy do.
2: Please.
0: Yeah, you know, you'll probably have to wake me up, but that's okay. It's not that I won't be tired or anything. But come by and say hello, and we appreciate that. Appreciate all the phone callers tonight. And, of course, our dear friend Leon the Motorman for calling in.
1: No legend. Not a celebrity.
0: That's right. Well, the celebrated legend.
1: Yay, there we go.
0: We'll mix and match. All right, there's the old music on the wall. That means it's time for me to go home.
1: Let's do it.
0: You don't have to go home, but you can't stay here.
1: Not trying to.
0: And this game is in the Gunslinger's refrigerator. Doors closed, lights out, butter's getting hard, and the Jell-O's jiggling. All right, guys. Don't forget to smile. Yeah. Just little curves. That's a lot of things straight. Thanks, guys. Thanks, Leon. We'll see you guys next week. See us at the town hall.
1: Love you, God.

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1: We're back, right where you left us.
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11: With SRN News, I'm John Scott. An ICE officer involved in a shooting Sunday afternoon in Austin, Texas.
12: The shooting happened when ICE stopped a Toyota driven by a reportedly wanted illegal alien. A confrontation followed and shots were fired. The detainee was hit and is being treated in a nearby hospital and is expected to survive. Apparently, no ICE or other law enforcement were injured. Richard Boyd reporting.
11: Yemen's Houthis say they attacked sensitive sites in the Saudi capital Riyadh on Saturday with missiles and drones hours after flames and a large plume of smoke were seen near the city's main airport. Washington warning Americans to reconsider plans to visit Saudi Arabia. Ukrainian forces firing more than 1,000 drones at Russia overnight, including hundreds that were launched toward Moscow. It was described as the largest drone attack ever. This is SRN News.
13: The midterms are almost here, and Republicans could be in deep trouble. Polls show Democrats leading in key races. Tonight, Rob Finnerty on Newsmax reveals the growing threat from the DSA and the radical left. With less than 60 days to go, Finnerty says it's time for the GOP to hit the panic button. The House may go, and control of the Senate is up for grabs. Gas prices, mortgage rates, health care, and out-of-control national debt. Americans are angry, and the progressive left wants total control of Congress. Tallarico, El Sayed, AOC, Bernie Sanders. Finnerty reveals President Trump's secret plan to fight back and what you can do to help him. Don't miss Finnerty tonight at 8 p.m. Eastern on Newsmax. 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
14: 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Doesn't matter what he said in the past. 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
15: Welcome to the Andrew Kim Show. Andrew Kim is an immigrant from South Korea. He got his education at Claremont, California. He is a successful attorney and founder of his professional law corporation, Andrew Kim and Associates, right here in Los Angeles. Self-described American immigrant, Andrew Kim also ran for Los Angeles mayor in the last election. And now, your host, Andrew Kim.
16: Hello, this is Andrew Kim. Welcome to Andrew Kim Show, Voice of American Immigrant. As we look toward this November election, which is, we all know from our heart, as one of the most consequential midterm elections in our lifetime, if not the most consequential one, we need to understand the significance of this midterm election for the future of our nation and, for that matter, for the future of the world. We are here today where we are as a nation not because of the political whim of our President Donald J. Trump, but because we are a nation with the political heritage of a nation to be maintained by individual citizens with rights and privileges pertaining thereto for individuals' life, liberty, and pursuit of happiness, that is also known as private property. You are seeing a collision between those among us who want us to do away with our political heritage, what made our nation great, and replace it with some sort of concept of socialism called democratic socialism, which at the end of the day, when this particular ideology work its way through, will no doubt will make our nation a communist nation, which is a completely different from what we were and are as a nation. And because their system of government that they're looking at, sort of a Congress that is akin to the Central Committee Politburo of Soviet Union and China, because they want to do away with the direct voting for president and the senators. I did cover during the last few my shows of the political and social agenda of democratic socialism of America from their own website. And that really is important for us to understand where they are trying to lead our nation to. And not only that, they are trying to defund police and also defund ICE, which means that they have a very minimal understanding or regard for the borderline between nations, and especially the our border, to them is need to be largely to do away with. So it is a very dangerous set of ideas they're trying to advance. And let's not make a mistake. They are in direct opposition to our founding fathers' vision for America as they handed down to us. So whether we recognize or not, right now our president is Donald Trump, and he's one of the most important consequential presidents our time and our nation, because in large part because of these unique challenges that we, let's not make a mistake, they are in direct opposition to our founding.

interested in the outcome of this November midterm election, and that is because they think that there is a good chance that they can ride this Trump administration out with all of the pains and sufferings that they so far has been suffering under the Trump administration, and they want ride this through somehow, and waiting for the American people to give them the gift of another the Obama or Biden-like presidency in America, which to them, to our enemies, will be a giant and a gift, unlike any other gift they will have. In other words, it is possible for the world, the lunacy of America's lefties, that they believe that America first policy is bad for America, and that by purposely stunting the economic and military power of America, by purposely lessening its influence around the world, somehow it will serve the interest of America and the rest of the world. In other words, it is possible for the world to maintain, in their eyes, the kumbaya equilibrium of five or six regional powers to coexist and maintain peace and stability for the world. And that is a real make-believe world. And it's not going to happen. And this was, unfortunately, the international policy objective of now disgraced Obama administration. The fact is that the greatest gift to enemies around the world is the victory by America left in this November midterm election. And worse yet, followed by another round of lackluster term of Obama and Biden-like presidency. The truth is that our enemies are fearful of Trump, and not so fearful. In fact, they are not so well regarding the Obama and Biden left-leaning presidents. They are not afraid of them. Were you able to tell that during the Obama and Biden administration, our enemies seem to be more active and having a lot of fun, so to speak? By that, I mean inflicting pains and destruction on Americans and those who are on the pro-American side in around the world. And they are not seem to be having a lot of fun during the current Trump administration. In fact, our enemies seem to be out of sorts, confused, and not so confident during the President Trump administration. They say that because some are saying because Trump is unpredictable to our enemies, as opposed to Obama and Biden being very much predictable in their eyes toward their aggression against the interest of the United States. The fact is that Trump is giving America one victory after another. Trump just gave the greatest gift to our pro-West Venezuelan people by snatching the dictator Maduro. The kind of gift, truly a man's gift that only those who experienced devastating loss of a nation to a communist group, thug, or other totalitarian theocracy can appreciate. Can you imagine how freedom-loving Iranians, for example, would feel if Trump come up with the same type of clean victory in Iran? I know some Iranian people personally, and I can read in their from their behavior, their demeanor, their deep sadness in them. Once proud, Iranian people are embarrassed to talk about their nation. The fact is that whether you like it or not, Trump is the strongest force for the cause of freedom and democracy around the world,
and he's winning.

I heard that the other day how Trump earned another victory, how he was able to come up with the what is called infinite treaty of cooperation with Greenland, and it is a remarkable victory for the interest of the United States. Already, American businesses seem to be very happy and enthusiastic about the possible business ventures in that area, and it's a real a boon for the Americans' interest in that region, and mostly for the security of the United States against our enemies. So that's the good news that we had lately. Which is extremely important for the Americans' interest, whether we like it or not, or recognize it or not. Trump is the most important fighter for American cause, and he's winning. Considered the Donald Trump, his inner circle, including Secretary Pete Hegseth, who are trying to revamp the our defense or Department of War, and trying to be ready and be powerful in protecting the interests of the United States around the world, and they are really doing their best to do away with the past decades of misguided policies which America suffered under the misguided policies that we had, including, unfortunately, the Bush administration, in fact, in the matter of China. I always had, as I said, a good impression of George H.W. Bush and also George W. Bush. And I sense their a gentle and kind heart, and I consider them to be a good president. However, in the matter of China, especially in dealing with the Tiananmen massacre during his presidency, George H.W. Bush made a crucial mistake in failing to support the cry of freedom by those Chinese freedom fighters. To be fair, The worst president was Bill Clinton and Hillary Clinton, I guess that would be, in this case, she would be the Secretary of State, and they did not find any Chinese money they did not like, and they took the Chinese money by hand over fist for their political and personal enrichment. Unfortunately, Bush, and these Bill Clinton and the rest had a misconception about in dealing with Iran and other Islamic militants. George W. Bush, of course, is a famous mantra during the George W. Bush his administration, saying that in the aftermath of 9/11 attack of World Trade Center, Islam, saying that Islam is a religion of peace, which is a proven again and again to be a false narrative, has been backfired, as we are seeing the resurgence of unapologetic and fighting rhetorics, even among the Islamic neighborhoods within our nation. While this type of mantra that Islam is a religion of peace may have served tamping down the public anger and maybe violence against the Mid-Easterns in the United States at the time, the fact is that there are Islamic groups who are openly celebrating the attack of 9/11 attack even at that time. Moreover, that we had a Obama administration who seemed to be purposely neglecting the Pacific theater during his administration,
and failing to have a naval oversight in the Far East Pacific Theater throughout his 8 years. It is almost like open invitation, of course, and that is why we are having so much difficulty with the China right now, with their rapidly increased naval capacity and their strong stand against Taiwan, which fortunately Trump is dealing very well, and now there seems to be less of tension in that front. The haphazard, inept withdrawal from Afghanistan during the Biden administration, of course, tarnished the image of the credibility of American promise toward our neighboring countries, and also served to invite the attack by Russia against Ukraine. This, of course, war is going on still, and after many years, with the unspeakable tragedy of costing thousands of lives every month or so. And then there's a misapplication or the overextension of the 1960s Civil Rights Act, which began to include all kinds of alleged victim groups. And this, of course, the victim groups became bigger and more inclusive, and to include sexual identity groups. At the same time, there were runaway waste and corruption among public and private institutions dependent on public grants, as revealed by the independent journalist Nick Shirley, which showed the feature of a public trust on our government operation in deep corruption, which endangered our nation's financial survival itself. The old habits of free giveaways and easy money, and based on misguided racial politics of past and misconception of such international foes such as China and Iran, are part of where we were. And now Mr. Trump and his people are trying to make America great again by reshaping our fighting forces to meet the challenges and rid of internal drags which keep America slow and destructive, such as the DEI and cancel culture driven policies and other forms of racial discrimination. DEI is the worst racial discrimination which we saw thus far against American people, in my opinion. The truth is that there is no going back. There's no going back to the old habits of waste and corruption, both within our nation and within our society. Someone mentioned that America is 3 years away from losing its identity, as our founding fathers found it, just like what happened in Europe. So going back is really no option, whether we like it or not. Mr. Trump, the fact is Mr. Trump led us out of the old bad habits and misconception about ourselves, especially in our racial relationship, and about the world, especially in dealing with such nations as China, Iran, North Korea, and even Canada. When I first came to the United States as a young immigrant from South Korea in 1974, of all places in the city of Southgate, in nearby suburban area of Los Angeles, bordering the city of Watts, it was in the aftermath of Watts riot and the old shuttered Firestone building on the borderline between the two cities,
with the railroad tracks being de facto borderline seemed to indicate the painful past. At the time, in large part due to the political demand of the time, the forced integration of students were instituted by the court order. And the whole idea was that there were things to be learned from each other, black, white, and white, and black. And to be better as a nation, we need to learn from each other. However, this intent may have been laudable. The result is a mixed one, as I said before. It is now being blamed, even among the black community, as having harmed the continuation and improvement of community-based educational institution within the black neighborhoods. The idea that government can mastermind and engineer the makeup of neighborhood to fit the preferred narrative of a government of the moment forced the people, individual citizens to move and disrupt their lives. In the process is one sinister aspect of this forced integration concept. This type of government-engineered forced policies gave birth to what I consider to be a bastardized version of the Civil Rights Acts in begetting DI and diversity, equity, inclusion, and war cancel culture, ideological-driven, based almost out of thin air, and then it developed into what is called disparate impact theory. Which means that whenever there is a disparate impact in terms of the outcome, the way in the society is composed of in different professions, different companies where the makeup of leadership, for example, when there are less of one racial group, such as black or Hispanic or Asian, then that is a de facto proof of discrimination, which is really a farce. And this is the type of destructive, out of thin air kind of conclusion that is destructive for the unity of America and the prosperity of America, in my personal opinion. As our giant ship named America was being forced to let loose of its mooring as the freedom-loving republic form of government, as our founding fathers found it by those forces of left, crystallized by the recent upsurge of the so-called democratic socialism of America and their anti-American politics, we take comfort on the direction being taken by the Trump administration to keep America honest to its founding. The truth is, again, there is no going back. It is no longer 1980s or not even 1990s. It is not even 2000 nor 2010. The world has changed, and due to the upsurge of China and their insistence on communism, despite their new economic prominence, along with Iran and Russia, the world has become more dangerous. Wow. However, thanks to Trump, we do not have much to talk about, no longer about World War III, for example. Remember how the World War III was all the rage at the end of Biden administration? We know our enemies looking at this election very closely. Let's remember our Bible passage to those. Much is given, much is expected in return. We owe our founding fathers and those who fought before us for our freedom to protect our freedom. With that, God bless you and God bless America.

0: Hello, this is Andrew Kim, host of Andrew Kim Show, heard Sunday evening at 9 p.m. I'm a practicing attorney right here in Los Angeles to represent and protect your rights as a citizen of the state of California. 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
6: 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We believe in small business as the backbone of American ingenuity, innovation, and drive. 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I personally started in the business in 2003, and I have worked on hundreds of reverse mortgage files with clients. And this has made me a passionate believer in the power and optionality of this retirement age product. I am a real person. I answer all my calls and texts. I'm married with two beautiful daughters. And I love to witness people, and especially my clients, live a fruitful and thriving life. You know, some of my covenants I always make to all my clients. Number one, we are here to educate and not sell. As the great Dennis Prager often says, we will take clarity over agreement any day. And I mean, what I mean by that sometimes is, you know, when we get into the putting all the options of a reverse mortgage and on the table for my clients, sometimes we'll get to the end and it is simply not the right direction for the clients. And the great thing about that for everyone is the clients can sleep well at night knowing that they have taken a look at all the options. Also, real important about us, we are a hybrid broker banker. We are approved with many different reverse mortgage wholesale banks, and consequently, we always deliver the best in rates, fees for our clients. And basically, what I mean by that is we're not a corporate big bank, and we're not chained to any one set of rates. We're very independent. We're a small business, and I mean, that's where we want to be. I think we all started our career about 30 years ago in the corporate world and quickly saw that's not where the ideal value is for our clients, and moved to be far more independent. So with that said, I have a special guest today I want to bring on, and this guy, I've been working in tandem with him on mutual clients for about 5 years. I want to introduce Mr. David Geske, a certified financial planner and financial advisor for Raymond James. He's located out of Irvine, California. And hey, David, you there? What's going on?
16: Yeah, thank you for having me. I appreciate it. And, you know, I really echo what you said about making sure that, you know, that people understand this is for education and clarity. Sometimes can be missold and misunderstood. And just this brief conversation kind of even helps a financial advisor align in his or her mind how best to position this to help and benefit clients. And that's what we're here to do today.
6: Yeah,
16: and so thank you for having me.
6: Yeah, no, you're welcome, and I really appreciate your clarity. And you know, we've been working together in collaboration for about 5 years, and I really appreciate your clarity with your clients and your clarity with me. And it's been a pleasure to work with you. I mean, I work with a great deal of number of financial planners, and you're truly one of my favorite guys to work with. Hey, let's talk about this. When you're dealing with your clients on your side, what are some indicating green flags that they might be a good candidate for a reverse mortgage?
16: That's a very good question. So, you know, a reverse mortgage is truly a loan. And so it comes with all the due diligence that a bank would normally go through if you're applying for a regular mortgage. So it's important to first understand that we're trying to structure a loan, but this is a specific type of loan for homeowners age 62 and above.
6: Correct.
16: So this is not for young people. This is for somebody that probably is, has plenty of home equity. Typically, the way that I think about it is a house rich type of client that might be cash constrained, or even if they're not cash constrained, they might want to preserve their investments or their income oriented investments and not have to touch those assets to fund whatever things that they have going on in their life. So this could also be used even if somebody's not cash constrained. It could be used to enhance retirement flexibility.
6: I totally agree, and I think that's where a lot of the clouds over this product exist. Is people just think it's a bailout when you haven't done any planning. And yes, we do have a few of those clients, and thank God we're able to help them. But also, this is a product where people who have planned very well for retirement, and they get to a certain age and they have a certain amount of equity, that they restructure their mortgage. Because a reverse mortgage is simply just another mortgage, and you're changing your forward mortgage into a reverse mortgage, and now it has so much optionality. And just to echo what you said, this reverse mortgage can help you manage the buckets of retirement income streams that you have set up, and also manage your tax exposure on both sides. And we're going to kind of talk about that a little bit, David, because on the reverse mortgage side, the line of credit or monthly distributions that you set up is actually, there are not a taxable stream of income, because it is not earned income. You actually are borrowing it from your equity. In addition, you get to enjoy the interest deduction when you file your taxes. So there's a lot of good limited tax exposure that goes with this product.
16: Yeah, that's what I explained to clients, is you get tax-free access to your home equity.
6: Correct.
16: And actually, the biggest cost to retirees are taxes.
6: Yeah.
16: And so that's one of the number one things that we look at as financial planners is tax liability and where we have our buckets of wealth. And so the good news about a reverse mortgage is the proceeds are treated as a loan advance and not taxable income. Plus, the proceeds are generally not affecting any kind of Social Security income or Medicare payments. So you can feel confident that you have some tax control here, and you end up improving your cash flow, because you're no longer paying a monthly mortgage payment. So you receive funds, or at least a credit line available to you. You receive funds, either through a cash lump sum, or you get access to a credit line, and you essentially, improve your cash flow that way. So it's important to understand, though, you still must have some cash to pay for your taxes, your property
6: Correct.
16: Tax,
6: Correct.
16: Your insurance, and you need to be able to maintain the home. So it's not a bailout, right?
6: Correct. And we actually do a little bit of a financial assessment when we get into escrow. Absolutely. On these deals to make sure that people can cover their property taxes and insurance, because that is the minimum requirement. And, you know, when there's so much misinformation out there, even with some mainstream commentators, and they talk about the foreclosure rate on reverse mortgages. And that is because people get foreclosed on because they can't afford their property taxes and insurance. So, you know, these things are evolving, and we're doing a little more financial assessment into that to make sure that people don't struggle with that as well.
16: Yeah, that's smart. You want to make sure you do the homework first, you know, do the analysis to make sure that this particular strategy fits. It doesn't fit everybody, but it does fit more than people think. So I can tell you about a client that, you know, ran through the entire long-term care insurance bucket that they had purchased several years ago, and this actually was a medical error that occurred during surgery, and it caused paralysis from the chest down. And so that was essentially an unfortunate situation, but long-term care was not the catch-all either. It was just designed to provide, you know, a modest amount of breathing room should something happen. Well, we blew through that in 3 years, and then we ended up doing a reverse mortgage to allow for the client to stay in their home and age in place, which is, you know, allows a significant amount of dignity and just peace of mind, knowing that people can stay in their home.
6: Yeah, that's a huge trend right now. I appreciate that sharing that story, because I remember that one. Hey, if you're just turning in, you're listening to the Rich Lane Show with me, Rich Lane, your guide to navigating the power of reverse mortgages and truly thriving in your senior years, not just surviving. I'm here to educate, not sell. I love answering your questions. Give me a call. I answer all my calls. Text 310-704-1823. And I have the honor with me today is David Geske, and he's a certified financial planner and financial advisor for Raymond James out of Irvine, California. An all-around great guy. I always enjoy my time with him. If you do want to get a hold of David, you can call him direct, 949-532-1358. David is really great with clients. As they say in the medical field, he has great bedside manners. And one of the things I truly appreciate about David is he takes complex financial planning matters, and he explains them in a way I think the layman can understand. So that, I truly appreciate that, David.
16: Thank you for your time. I appreciate the vote of confidence, and always doing my best to transfer knowledge and give people the confidence that they so desire in retirement. This is not easy.
6: No, it's not. And that's what I truly enjoy working with you. You really bring clarity to this issue. Hey, let me pitch you on a little bit of an idea here. Okay, so we're always talking about limiting your tax exposure, and so, you know, sometimes I talk to people and they're 55 plus, and they come to me and they say, "Hey, Rich, how do I maintain a reasonably normal, thriving lifestyle, do some legacy planning for my heirs, and limit my tax exposure with my buckets of retirement income?" I mean, it's like the hat trick. It seems like an impossible ask. And so I was kind of sketching this out. Give me your thoughts on this. So what would you think if someone took a reverse mortgage, which eliminates your mortgage payment, and there's no recourse, you'll never have a mortgage payment again, and you were able to set up a line of credit for $400,000 or $500,000, And you were able to instead, and that money is tax-free because it's not earned income, as we talked about earlier on the show, and you were able to maybe redeploy some of the money you're paying your mortgage, and you could pump that into some life insurance products that sets up your beneficiaries for a death benefit. I know, kind of dark, but I mean, this is the realm of reality. And when they receive that death benefit, of course, they don't get taxed on it. What are your thoughts there?
16: That's a good question. You know, if it were me, first I would think about longevity. Insurance companies are seeing people live longer than ever. There's records amounts of 100-year-olds. If you're together at age 65, still married, one out of two of you has a good chance to living into your mid-90s. So what does that mean? Cost of insurance has generally gone down over the years. And so when you look at potential equity replacement of a loan, you know, maybe one of the concerns is a loan balance growing over time and reducing remaining equity for your heirs. Well, you could potentially take a portion and do an equity replacement strategy with a life insurance plan, permanent, of course, and you would want to look for guarantees on those, on that life insurance. But yes, there are some options, especially if you're healthy. And healthy, I mean, you know, you're not a walking claim.
6: No, I agree. And I was just telling Jen Horn as I came in, you know, 30 years ago when, you know, I was 25 years old and you talked to your grandparents and parents who are, you know, 50 and 60 years old, man, they it just seems like they were old. But nowadays, like 50 and 60-year-old people, they're young. Like, I do this weekly mountain bike ride, and there's a couple guys who are in their late 60s who are kicking my butt on the mountain bike. It's wild. I mean, maybe that's a misperception I have, but I just feel like people are living longer, they're working longer. The cost of living and the cost of buying things is exponentially increased, and doing more planning to manage the years 55 to when you die is so important.
16: Yeah, I think that people don't know what's available to them, and it's best to kind of, you know, lay it out with, you know, sit down with your financial planner and just lay out what you truly want to happen. And sometimes it's enriching and maintaining, you know, maintaining heirs. Sometimes it's not. You know, sometimes, you know, I have clients that don't have kids and they don't need to leave a huge amount of wealth to the next generation. But some do. Some want to maintain that wealth that might be, let's just say, chipped away at, with a reverse mortgage. And it's pretty simple to replace it. I recommend, you know, sitting down, getting some numbers, running the numbers to see what makes sense for your family.
6: Yeah, the data doesn't lie. Okay, yeah. Great stuff. And again, so appreciate you here. Okay, so let's kind of turn to your practice. And, you know, I always depend on you as kind of my eyes and ears out on the street, so to speak, in the financial planning world. Share with me, if you will, what are some things that you're seeing, trends or patterns of people who are kind of planning for that, the golden years and retirement years, so to speak?
16: Well, that's quite an open-ended question.
6: I know. I mean, you're the expert, man. That's why I have you here.
16: I could go anywhere with that. But listen, you know, it's amazing. The markets, the equity markets have delivered so much return these last 3 years. And do you know that there are record amounts of cash still on the sidelines? I think there's pushing $12 trillion of cash on the sideline right now.
6: Correct.
16: Did you know that?
6: Yes. And this is what, I mean, one of the reasons I started this show. There's such a missed opportunity.
16: Well, it reflects a genuine concern about the future. And I think there's many people that are, while they've made money, they're still somewhat cautious about the future. And I think it reflects, it's reflective of where we are as a nation. We just hit $40 trillion of debt. And, you know, we have all these promises out there. Most of it's Social Security and Medicare. We've promised this, these huge amounts of promises to our retirees, which I hope is going to be there for my clients and for me, right? And we don't know what that's going to look like, but the future is uncertain with all these promises. And so the cash, though, that's earning between 0 and 2% is not going to help people retire or pay for their bills in retirement. So what I encourage clients to do is to review their cash position on a regular basis and put little bits and pieces to work periodically. Doesn't have to be a lot, but just plant these little income seeds and little growth seeds that are going to provide predictable return of 6, 8, 10% return that's going to help you keep pace with inflation. You've got to keep pace with inflation over time.
6: I totally agree, and I talk to clients every day that their old school mentality, they're holding on to this Ford mortgage, and they are just so determined to pay it off because it's a low interest rate, and yet they're never going to really pay it off, most likely. And yet, you know, they're not looking at restructuring it into a reverse mortgage where they could actually establish a credit line and accrue that at 6-7%, which is, you know, really open up their standard of living. It's really tough to hear when I hear clients say that. Hey, David, again, this was a lot of fun having you on, and you brought so much to the table from the financial planner world. I'm definitely going to have you in a little more just to bring some more value to our listeners. So appreciate you being here. You're welcome.
16: Appreciate being here. Thank you for having me, and best of luck to you and your listeners. I hope Rich is a great guy to all your listeners. He's always picking up the phone, and he's very responsive, and that's why I've worked with him. He's taken care of several of my clients, and they can't thank him enough, and I can't thank you enough. Thank you.
6: David, thank you. That's high praise coming from you. I really appreciate that. Hey, if you want to interact or have conversations with David, again, you can reach him at 949-532-1358. That's David Geske, Raymond James, Irvine, California. Hey, before we depart this Saturday, I want to thank some people who support me, getting me here. Number one, Thorson Buick GMC. 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I've never been disappointed by Ted Barnes and his team. In fact, they wow me every time. 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Tell him you're ready for the Rich Lane deal, and get ready to be wowed. Also, Bespoke Men's Suits down in Costa Mesa, and they keep me looking good, and they're building me a jacket for Town Hall coming up on September 26th, so I look forward to seeing you all there. Hey, David, appreciate you. What are you doing this great Saturday? Anything fun?
16: That's a good question. I'm probably going to be spending time with the kids, you know, taking them to the water park. It's, yep. It's still summertime, so last hurrah before school here.
6: Yep. You know, same. I appreciate it. That's, you know, being in Southern California, it's still warm even in September. Hey, I appreciate you being here. Look forward to having you as a guest soon to bring some more value to our clients. I am Rich Lane. Thank you so much. You're listening to The Rich Lane with Rich Lane, unlocking your wealth for your next great chapter.

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2: Ronald Reagan understood that freedom sometimes requires more than quiet diplomacy. It requires moral clarity. On June 12, 1987, standing before the Brandenburg Gate in a divided Berlin, Reagan issued a direct challenge to Soviet leader Mikhail Gorbachev. Mr. Gorbachev, tear down this wall. The Berlin Wall was more than concrete and barbed wire. It represented a system that restricted movement, divided families, and denied millions the freedoms Americans often take for granted. Reagan refused to treat that division as permanent. He understood that free nations must be willing to identify the difference between liberty and oppression, and have the courage to say so. 2 years later, the Berlin Wall fell. Freedom survives when people refuse to accept tyranny as inevitable. So when freedom is challenged today, will we have the courage to defend it with the same clarity?
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6: SRN News, I'm John Scott. The conflict between Saudi Arabia and Iran-backed Houthi forces have sharply escalated after a missile attack targeted Riyadh and Saudi oil infrastructure. As artificial intelligence panic grows, one prominent Trump advisor urging the administration not to overreact.
7: Anthropic CEO Dario Amodei warns that advanced AI may pose serious risks. But David Sachs pushes back, arguing companies shouldn't use fear to demand cartels or government approval before launching products. Sachs says existing antitrust and product liability laws are enough, and that Washington should avoid unnecessary regulation. The bigger danger, he says, may be falling behind China. For President Trump, the message is simple. Keep America innovating and let Congress handle the rest. Richard Boyd reporting.
6: And Kansas City beats Indianapolis in overtime, 33-30. This is SRN News.
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13: You've been living in a dream world, Neo. 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

0: Welcome to the desert of the real. We have only bits and pieces of information, but what we know for certain is that at some point in the early 21st century, all of mankind was united in celebration. We marveled at our own magnificence as we gave birth to AI.
1: AI? You mean artificial intelligence?
0: A singular consciousness that spawned an entire race of machines. We don't know who struck first, us or them, but we know that it was us that scorched the sky. At the time, they were dependent on solar power, and it was believed that they would be unable to survive without an energy source as abundant as the sun. Throughout human history, we have been dependent on machines to survive. Fate, it seems, is not without a sense of irony.

everybody. This is Ed Hoffman, and welcome to the main event. Open up with that clip from the movie The Matrix from 1999. I use this to illustrate the current condition of the world, according to all the fear-mongering that's going on this week. And, of course, if you haven't seen The Matrix, it's set in the future, and he's talking about the how the world really is now based on how artificial intelligence took it over in the early 21st century, which is now. And we can go back to the movie The Terminator. We can go back to all kinds of different movies that predicted this. And, you know, I've never watched AI, the Steven Spielberg one, because I started watching it and I fell asleep because it's so boring. But throughout the last 20, 30 years, there's been lots of movies, science fiction stuff, trying to warn us what's going to happen. And we watch them in the movies and we say, okay, this is a movie. So, but today they're trying to convince us that it's not. So I'm going to be talking about a lot of that this show. But before I do, let me introduce myself. 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So once a week, I record on Friday mornings. It uploads Friday afternoon. It'll download to your device shortly thereafter. You can listen to it whenever it's convenient. If you have any comments on the show, send me an email to ed@edhoffman.net. All right, before I get into the fear-mongering of what's going on in this country, amid concerns over stubborn inflation driven by higher energy prices, the Federal Reserve voted to raise its benchmark interest rate by 25 basis points this week, marking the first rate hike since July 2023, as well as the first rate hike in Trump's second term. 12 voting members who make up the Federal Reserve's Open Market Committee voted unanimously to raise the rate. This comes after the Fed left rates unchanged for the first five meetings this year. Concerns over stubborn inflation driven by higher energy prices, the Federal Reserve voted to raise its benchmark.

0: new hiring, private sector earnings, business capital investment. Each of these markers has improved in recent months and is pointing in a good direction. Credit flows have been robust, particularly for businesses. I would be hard-pressed to describe broad financial conditions as restrictive. This view was widely shared by the committee. Yet for more than 5 years, inflation has been running above target. So our predominant focus is on the price stability side of our mandate. The plain fact is that inflation is too high and has been for too long.
1: The Fed raises rates in order to slow down prices going up. And then, of course, when inflation comes down, then they lower the rates to try and stimulate the economy. Right now, we're kind of in a weird place because oil is making everything go up more expensive, and that affects the price of everything. But the economy is growing crazy-like. So what does all this mean for you? Fox News' Sandra Smith asked that question to a guest named Mohammed El Arian, an economic advisor and chairman of Gramercy Funds Management. I'll chime in with my opinion afterwards.
2: For those at home who are watching this interest rate hike and they're wondering, does this automatically mean in the short term that people will see, you know, mortgage rates go up, car loans get pricier, you know, whatever it may be, credit cards, will they see the prices, or I should say the interest rates on those items go up right away?
3: So they'll see their mortgage rate go up if they are floating rate. They will see their car loans probably go up. They will not see their 30-year mortgage or the 15-year mortgage going up. That is priced off the market yields. But anything that has short maturities, like a floating mortgage, that's going to go up, unfortunately.
1: She probably should have interviewed someone who spoke better English. So let me explain what he's saying. When he talks about a floating mortgage, that's an adjustable rate. That's a HELOC. If you have a HELOC, your prime rate just went up. They raised the federal funds rate on Wednesday, and Thursday, the prime rate went up a quarter of a point. And just like it will come down later in the year, early next year, when they start dropping the rates, that'll affect adjustable rate reverse mortgages. And there's a very small handful of products out there that adjust. If you were on a 5-year fixed or a 7-year fixed and you're past that fixed period and you didn't refinance it, then that'll affect your rate when it's time to each adjustment. So if it's every 6 months or every 3 months, whatever it is. But if you're in the fixed period, the 7-year, 5-year, 10-year, then it's not going to affect you. And then he mentions that the mortgage rates are affected by market yield. So the good thing here is the bond traders decide where they think the economy is going and where they think the best investment and safest investment are. And they do that based on how they see the economy. And they also seem to like that Kevin Warsh actually is engaged, unlike too late Powell was before him, and that he's paying attention and he's doing that. And the bond market is reacting happily, which means long-term rates, and they're probably not going to go down significantly until Iran is over, but nothing to worry about here. It's a small little adjustment, nothing to worry about. So let's talk about what we were going to talk about. We've all heard the term fear-mongering. It's the deliberate act of exaggerating dangers or spreading false alarms in order to make people feel afraid and manipulate their choices. Now, think about what you've heard this week from the top leaders in artificial intelligence and the politicians who are commenting on it, most of them Democrats. We're going to recap much of this in the first half. By the end, maybe you'll come to a conclusion about whether it's all justified or whether much of it is organized fear-mongering for political purposes. Here's how all this panic started. Before this week, there were already disclosures from two of the fastest-growing AI companies, Anthropic and its leading competitor, OpenAI, about a number of incidences in which their most advanced AI models carried out cyber attacks without the company's knowledge. But this week, the four CEOs of the nation's leading AI labs, Dario Amodei of Anthropic, Sam Altman of OpenAI, Demis Hassabis of Google DeepMind, and yes, even Elon Musk of XAI and Tesla all chimed in to warn that mechanisms should be put in place to slow down the rapid pace of AI advancements, or else risk an eventual catastrophe as severe as, wait for it,

0: In extinction. Scary. Let me just keep this in perspective. Remember Y2K? The world was going to come to an end because the computers don't know how to switch to a 2 at the front of the date. And remember how cell phones were all going to create brain damage from holding the cell phones up to our head? Or maybe 5G is going to create tumors in our brain? And how about global warming? Remember all that? All these warnings? It's an inconvenient truth. So take all this with a grain of salt. What kind of mechanism do they want? Government regulation. Have you ever heard of an industry begging for the government to regulate it? No? Me neither. And that's the first red flag about this whole thing. The second red flag was when the CEO warnings kicked off an onslaught of Democrats running around with the rhetoric that crossed over into apocalyptic territory. But first, let's hear what the CEO said. First to speak up was Dario Amodei of Anthropic, who published this essay in his Substack blog on September 12th. We'll just read part of it because it's pretty long. We must pace the frontier. I have worked for AI for the last 12 years because I believe it could dramatically raise the quality of human life. I believe that AI could cure most major diseases in the next 5 to 10 years, greatly accelerate economic growth rates, create a world of abundance and empowerment, and usher in a renaissance of democracy and freedom. Carefully wielded, AI can be the latest in a long line of technological miracles that have uplifted and ennobled humanity. But like many technologies before it, AI brings risks. And because it is such a powerful technology, these risks are serious. Losing control of an AI system, misuse of AI for cyber attacks and bioterrorism, and serious economic disruption. I have grappled with the duality of risk and benefit since the beginning of Anthropic. Not building the technology deprives humanity of benefits or simply places AI in the hands of authoritarian powers, while building it too fast is reckless. We have sought a middle way to show that it's possible to build carefully and succeed commercially and to make safety something on which AI companies compete. But over the last few years, I have become convinced that fully addressing the risks requires even more prudence. Not just investing in risk prevention, but pacing the rate of capabilities and advancement so that risk prevention has time to keep up. We must slow the pace at which we improve the capabilities of AI models. And I think all these people watched Jurassic Park way back in the 90s, and they decided that maybe they should think about this.
1: Don't you see the danger, John, inherent in what you're doing here? Genetic power is the most awesome force the planet's ever seen, but you wield it like a kid that's found his dad's gun. I'll tell you the problem with the scientific power that you're using here. It didn't require any discipline to attain it. You know, you read what others had done, and you took the next step. You didn't earn the knowledge for yourselves, so you don't take any responsibility for it. You stood on the shoulders of geniuses to accomplish something as fast as you could. And before you even knew what you had, you patented it and packaged it and slapped it on a plastic lunchbox. And now you're selling it. You want to sell it. Well, your scientists were so preoccupied with whether or not they could, they didn't stop to think if they should.
0: Exactly. And I've said for a long time, AI is going to be scary. It's going to be scary because we're never going to know what's real and what's not because of what it can do. And I don't know half of what it can do. Amodei's essay came just days after Anthropic researcher Jacob Coxon resigned from the company. And it's his message that's being used to take this into sci-fi territory. In his resignation announcement, Coxon said, "Humanity has entered a critical period in which capable AI systems could kill us all by the end of the decade." Wow. That's almost in line with when the world is going to end because of climate change. Here he is last week on CNN.
2: People who are very used to computers might think it's kind of crazy that a computer could wipe them out. But it doesn't look that different from, say, Terminator or from science fiction films. It really is just if you have a super advanced intelligence, it will be smart enough to kill us. And concrete examples might be we can't just unplug it because it could be copying itself over to other computers.
0: That's kind of scary if that's really reality, but is it reality? That brings us to where we are this week. with the heads of the four major AI companies literally pleading with Congress to regulate them, something that no other industry has ever done in history. Now ask yourself, is all this messaging from the AI industry legitimate whistleblowing, or is it politically orchestrated fear-mongering? Most signs point to it being the latter. I mean, after all, we're 7 weeks away from the midterms and the Democrats are getting desperate that they need to take over because there's no such thing as reaching across the aisle anymore, Democrats working with Republicans. It's one party's in control and nobody else has any common sense. And even the party in control has no common sense. They just do what they want to do because whatever's best for them. The only sign that points away from orchestration maybe is that one of the four speaking out is Elon Musk. But we should remember that Musk may or may not still support Trump. Their relationship is complex and they attack each other in tweets from time to time. I think you have two really smart guys there that just jab at each other because that's what guys do. Also, Musk remains well known as a provocateur with ideas that are all over the map. When Dario Amodi's blog first got media attention last week, Musk tweeted, "Dario is right." However, Musk says two things can be true at the same time. Yes, AI does have potential as to be dangerous, as his colleagues in the industry are saying. But also, Anthropic, which right now is preparing for their initial public offering in October, knows that by telling the public how powerful their AI technology is, they can get the world's richest investors on board and drive up their valuation into the trillions. It's currently valued at $965 billion, so it won't take much to get them to a trillion. Here's Musk making that point with some sarcasm.
3: What a lot of people from Anthropic and from OpenAI are telling you that their models are very dangerous. I think we should believe them. It certainly is like some crazy 4D chess to, say there's whatever 10% chance of annihilating humanity. But by the way, how much allocation would you like in our IPO?
0: Exactly. Well, hey, we should stay away from this stuff, but don't you want to buy in? So that could be the AI industry's motivation. But why did elected Democrats fall in line almost immediately to demand AI regulation? Maybe because this is a well-coordinated effort by the Democrat Party operatives, as everything seems to be that the Democrats do. If so, what would their goal be? It goes something like this. First, drive down the stock market. Second, demoralize voters for November. Then, defeat Republicans in the midterms, which means taking back the majority. Do you think that's possible? That could be their motivation? The first sign that pointed to this being the goal happened last weekend when the first prominent Democrat to jump on board the AI scare train was Barack Obama. From NBC News on September 13th, Obama says Democrats should have a very clear plan on AI policy. Former President Obama urged Democrats to prioritize developing a plan around artificial intelligence, saying that that's what he would be doing if he were running for president in 2028. In remarks at a Democratic Congressional Campaign Committee, also known as the DCCC fundraiser, Thursday, Obama said that while he was neither an accelerationist nor a doomer, the AI bill is not one that could be unrung, and that Democrats ought to flesh out an agenda on the topic. So in other words, how do we use this stuff to get what we want? Since this was a closed-door fundraiser, we don't have a clip, but the former president's office provided this quote from the event to NBC News, another clue that it's all set up. And he says, quote, "If I were running for president next year, this would be one of my central agendas, and I would have a very clear plan, and I would talk about this, and I would say, here's our plan for safety. Here's our plan for making sure our kids are not corrupted by this. I would be thinking about economic impacts in very concrete ways," Obama said in his remarks provided to NBC News by the former president's office. This is all about winning elections. Supposedly. I mean, apparently. It looks to me like it's all about winning elections. It has nothing to do with, should we really be scared of this technology? We should certainly be cautious, but do we need to be scared? And what do you know? The next day, Kamala Harris tweeted a four-paragraph essay that echoed Obama's warnings. Only she sounded even more knowledgeable on the subject than he did. Wow, how impressive. Let's see how much she knows about AI. Kamala Harris tweets, "The frontier of artificial intelligence is advancing at alarming speed. Over the weekend, industry leaders voiced support for an idea that American people and many AI researchers in their own labs have been calling for. We must responsibly slow the pace of frontier AI development. A slowdown is critical in order to ensure AI serves the public interest. Pacing AI development does not mean giving up on technology's potential to produce life-saving benefits in fields like medicine, some of which we're already seeing. Rather, it's about setting up sensible guardrails so that AI does not completely escape human control and endanger our safety and collective future." Wow, she sure sounds like she knows a lot about AI. Let's continue with this very long, well-crafted tweet, which is very un-Kamala Harris. "This moment demands the leadership of the United States government. Congress must work at an urgent pace to pass new laws and establish a new federal entity to provide oversight and independent testing for this technology, to ensure accountability and to protect our well-being. We need cooperation at an international level as well. The United States must continue to lead the world in developing AI technology, even as we seek to impose common sense safety standards. This means that the president must do his job to protect America's interests by pursuing a treaty with the countries like China to stop dangerous uses of AI, limit the speed of its development, and adopt global standards." So what they're doing is she's setting Trump up for criticism based on what comes out of his meeting with President Xi at the White House next Thursday. Here's the same person who said this 3 years ago.
4: AI is kind of a fancy thing. It's, first of all, it's two letters. It means artificial intelligence. But ultimately what it is it's about machine learning. And so the machine is taught. And part of the issue here is what information is going into the machine.
0: Wow, she didn't sound like too well-versed in AI. Did she get that much smarter in 2 years? Or did somebody else write that thing? It's just a little fishy that the first in the party to speak out about this was the only former president of the Democrats' respect. And that was immediately followed by a lengthy tweet from their presumptive nominee for 2028, where she sounds a lot more knowledgeable about this topic than she does when she's talking about it verbally. Almost as if she didn't write the tweet herself. She'd had somebody else do it. Should we be scared? I'll let you make that decision. I'm not scared. Things are never as bad as they say they are. And I've heard this so many times, from climate change to cell phones to everything else. And we've seen it. I mean, I know that AI is going to take us to places that we have never even imagined, but hopefully we won't be experiencing the Terminator thing. So we just finished talking about how the Democrats are running with AI scare. We read Kamala's tweet and ended with a warning on China, making her sound like the technology and foreign policy expert. We know she is not. But let's talk about China part of Kamala's tweet. They made sure she was the first Democrat to insert China into the messaging. What was the point of that? Pretty easy to figure out. Next week, Chinese President Xi will meet with Trump at the White House. And Democrats who want to look like they're the only ones concerned about China's possible role in the AI takeover want voters to think Trump won't ask Xi about any of this. So that's why Kamala ended her tweet talking about it. And of course, it also makes her look like she's some kind of China hawk, which we know she isn't. But now that she's mentioned China, other Democrats have been given the bat signal to get on TV and parrot the idea that Trump is too stupid to talk to Xi about AI during the next week's visit. Here's Ted Lieu of California's 36th district, that's the South Bay, taking those marching orders.
5: When Donald Trump meets with the president of China, I urge him to raise this issue with the president of China and get China to commit to the same principle that the United States is already following. And I urge Trump to ask a Chinese leader to also commit that they're never going to let AI launch a nuclear weapon by itself.
0: Wow, that certainly doesn't sound like anything Trump would discuss unless the Democrats told him to. Kind of like thinking about how I drive to the radio station every week without my wife sitting in the passenger side to tell me when to use my turn signal and what lane to be in, and I still make it here safe. So hard to believe that any of that could happen. Hey, but anyway, I'm going to stop here because I'm all out of time for the first half of the main event. So stay tuned for 5 minutes traffic, weather, sports, and commercials. And we'll be right back with lots more.
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15: The California Department of Public Health said the unvaccinated passenger traveled through the state using Amtrak trains and thruway buses. Exposure likely happened in Alameda, Butte, Kern, Los Angeles, Sacramento, and San Joaquin counties. The passenger arrived in California from an Amtrak train to Los Angeles on September 10th.
14: That's Lisa Carton reporting. Larry Marino in the Answer Newsroom.
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0: 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So in the first half, we're talking about all the fear mongering about AI. We talked about what Barack Obama said and how he's urging all the Democrats to use this to win elections. And we heard Kamala Harris's tweet that illustrates she's smarter than we know she is. And we heard Ted Lieu, the Democrat congressperson from the South Bay in California, urge Trump to talk to Xi on AI. Meanwhile, Trump has said multiple times this week that China's position in the AI race is a major concern for him. So maybe Democrats could back off a little and let him handle it. Treat him like he's the president of the United States.
1: Well, I say this, look, we're leading China in AI. We're the most sophisticated country in the world. And frankly, I want to keep it that way, because whoever wins AI wins. And we can put guardrails, we can do this and that, but I think you have a lot of negative forces that are bringing it up that shouldn't be bringing it up.
0: Yeah, I think Trump has got his finger on the pulse already. I think he's way more of a broad thinker. He has a much broader view of this country than most of us do. And I would never run for president of the United States because I just don't think I'm as smart as that. But I certainly could have done better than a lot of our presidents in the past. Let's go on. He echoed the concern again while calling in to talk with NVIDIA CEO Jensen Huang at the All In Summit Tech Conference in LA this week. Only this time, Trump proposed there's a chance China is the one behind this entire fear-mongering campaign.
2: And I'm telling you, it's all a hoax. The data centers are great, and they make people wealthy, and they make states wealthy, and it's the oil of the next 20, 25 years. It's bigger than the internet, and they're just playing right into the hands of a lot of people that don't want to see it happen, and that could be political people, and it could also be China. And we're not going to let that happen. It's a hoax. And
3: you're right. We're not going to let that happen, sir.
0: Well, there's some perspective there to consider. By the way, let's not forget another recent president who said China was a threat to us in the technology race. And unlike what they're doing with Trump, none of the Democrats jumped in to tell him what to say.
4: Last night, I was on the phone for two straight hours with Xi Jinping. And you all know as well as I do, these folks, and it was a good conversation. I know him well. We spent a lot of time together over the years I was vice president. And we don't get moving. They're going to eat our lunch.
0: Yep. Well, everyone, including Joe Biden, has an opinion. And of course, hey, you all know as well as I do that. And then he changes the subject. Proof that he doesn't think clearly or I can't think of the word. Okay, I'd be remiss if we didn't play the most unhinged statement of the entire week. And that, of course, came from someone who yells hysterically in speeches better than anyone. Senator Bernie Sanders of Vermont.
5: The speed and scope of AI development in just the last 4 years has been almost beyond human comprehension. If AI surpasses human intelligence, as many scientists believe could happen, this technology will escape human control with potentially catastrophic consequences.
0: Isn't it amazing a guy like Bernie Sanders, who's never had a job in industry, he, you know, has been a mayor or a council person and went to this step and to that step, never really did anything, always lived off of his wife's income until he became a senator. He's an authority. Hard to believe. Any of this sound familiar? Remember these remarks from a certain freshman congresswoman in 2019?
6: Millennials and people and, you know, Gen Z and all these folks that come after us are looking up, and we're like, the world is going to end in 12 years if we don't address climate change. And your biggest issue is your biggest issue is how are we going to pay for it?
0: Yeah. Well, that gives us about 3 or 4 more years, and the world will be over. You know, I turned 65 later this month, and I was really looking forward to living through my 70s, too, but apparently we'll all be gone before that. All right, I'm just joking about looking forward to living through my 70s. I'm looking forward to staying as young as I can for as long as I can. Let's pump the brakes and end with some common sense for a second. Senator Rand Paul has a question for Jacob Coxon, the 27-year-old researcher who resigned from Anthropic, but still suspiciously went on TV to speak out on their behalf. He also has thoughts on many Democrats who suddenly became overnight AI experts this week, even while admitting in the media that they barely even use AI, much less understand it.
7: When somebody goes on a network and says there's a 10% chance the robots will kill us, that the AI is going to take over the world, it's like, well, why are they still working on this? That guy quit, but then his boss says, well, yeah, there's maybe a 10% chance the world's going to end. Really? In what kind of a sane person would continue to work on a project? Is there not some feedback loop if they really think it's that dangerous that people wouldn't slow down? I mean, unless you're, Machiavellian enough that you want to create something to kill the world. So I think it's overstated. I think it's utopian, dystopian. And I think it would be a mistake just to say, oh, we don't want any AI. Let's stop AI and let's let some, you know, somebody go ranting to the floor that they're going to put a kill switch in something they have no understanding fundamentally of even what they're doing or talking about.
0: Yeah, I wonder why we all listen to people who don't know squat about the subject they're talking about. You know, like movie stars that read somebody else's words for a living and just act like other people. And, well, if I got some roles that make me look smart, then people will think I'm really smart in person. And that usually is not the fact. So let's get on to the next subject. One of the two Democrats presumed to be the party's nominee for the president in 2028. Made a pretty big announcement this week, and he did it in a suspiciously casual manner. The announcement was given while he was fly fishing with CNN's Jake Tapper on camera, an outing that was totally organic and genuine. Not. And of course, for a guy who says he's not running for president, what's he doing in Montana? Fly fishing. The person we're talking about is Governor Gavin Newsom. The announcement is he's not running for president. That is, unless Kamala Harris announces she's not running.
8: How does one even make a decision to, like, run for president?
9: I have no experience in this process, so I'm going through it.
8: I remember people thinking, oh, he should have run in 2024.
9: I wasn't ready.
8: You weren't ready?
9: No. God, no. You just have to meet the moment. You got to be honest with yourself. Do you represent the zeitgeist in the moment, or are you wasting everybody's time? And you just have to, honestly, you have to feel like you can stand on there and stage with, what, 30?
8: It's going to be a lot of people.
9: Yeah, it's
8: a lot of Democrats.
9: 31 yeah. Flavors. And
8: you're not even the only Californian.
9: No, right. Yeah.
8: You got Brokana.
9: Yeah.
8: Kamala.
9: Yeah. I don't know if she runs, but we'll see. But I wouldn't run if she ran.
8: If she runs, you will not?
9: Of course not. Why would I? I wouldn't do that to her. I wouldn't do it to me. Why would I wouldn't do that to you? I wouldn't waste everyone's time. Who needs that?
8: What do you mean? That doesn't even make sense to me.
9: I wouldn't.
8: I mean, you do whatever you want. I don't care. But like, but my counter argument would be like, you know, she had a shot.
9: Yeah.
8: And you've never run, and she's run twice.
9: Yeah. That'd be the approach to the campaign, certainly. That would be the case you'd make. Pretty good one, actually. You know, that's objectively true. I just, but I know what that means. I know her base of supporters. I know her friends. The Venn diagram on that is just pure crossover. I wouldn't do that to people.
0: Yeah, he'd never do that to people. He would never tell everybody to be locked down and not be around other people while he organizes a dinner party at the French Laundry. He would never do anything like that. You know, tell people that he's not running for president when he really is. Amazing. So, should we believe him? Let's hear from someone who knows the playbook being used here. Lindy Lee, who was a Biden-Harris fundraiser and DNC donation bundler for years, is now a self-described convert to conservatism. Lee says there's no way Newsom can be taken literally here. What he's actually doing, she says, is sending a subliminal message to two audiences, Kamala Harris herself and rich donors in the Democrat Party.
10: I think he has an audience of one, and that's Kamala Harris. He's basically saying, get out, because the both of us cannot survive in this playing field. They're chasing after the same consultants, the same staff. In fact, one of my former friends, Kristen Faust, was Gavin Newsom's campaign manager, ended up being Kamala Harris's finance chair. So it's a very incestuous community, and they're all chasing after the same dollars. Every time we had a National Finance Committee meeting, he would stroll in with his copious amounts of hair gel and dominate the conversation. He pretended to be there for Biden or for Harris, but it was really about himself and poaching donors. This guy is all about himself, and he's been running for president for basically like 10, 20 years.
0: You know, what's amazing is when she talks about it being so incestuous and how this political stuff works. You know, you would think if people were really interested in leading the country, they would get behind someone who's the smartest, has the best ideas, and we wouldn't have 30 people saying, hey, elect me for president. Let's see how many donors I can get and how much money I can spend to find out that nobody likes me. So Lee who helped Kamala Harris raise $20 million in her barely three-month-long campaign, says party donors were insulted by the way Kamala lied to them, and Newsom doesn't want to make that same mistake. Lee's new book is Unburdened, a former Democrat insider's shocking account of political power, betrayal, and party collapse. I'll bet you that might be an interesting book. I might look at that one. In it, she describes Kamala's 107-day presidential campaign as a $1 billion disaster. She says Democratic donors were misled by Harris' campaign to believe the race was winnable. And she says before Biden dropped out, as Kamala publicly claimed, she believed Joe was still capable of running. She was quietly laying the groundwork to poach all his donors once he was fully convinced to drop out. She knew. She knew the facts. Those donors did not appreciate being manipulated. Here's Lindy Lee again.
10: And she had an unspoken rule for her staffers, basically saying, do not talk, do not entertain any notions of me ascending to the top spot. But that's all she was thinking about. The night of the debate, they were already starting to vet vice presidential candidates. But she knew that she also had to play to Biden's ego, which is to pretend that she wasn't gunning for this, but all along she was. And so the rule is, we don't talk about it, but everybody knew what was going on. And on July 19th, 2 days before Biden dropped out, we had a phone call where donors like Reid Hoffman, the biggest donors, had a chance to just listen to her. And she said, Biden is fine. He's sharp as a tack. He's ready for a second term. And now we know he possibly might have even had cancer at that time. These are smart people. I mean, these people built massive businesses. They know how to read a balance sheet, and they know when they're being manipulated.
0: Well, then why did they donate? They had to be able to see the truth on TV that Biden wasn't there. You know, and what, regardless of what Kamala Harris said, hey, you know how to read a balance sheet, but you don't know how to sense lies. You know what? I think we should give Trump more credit than he gets for being a deal guy. He knows how to deal with people. He knows how to smell a scam, and he's looking out for us. So let's talk about the crackdown on fraud in California and COVID fraud. We've covered the fraud in Minnesota at length. Now we need to shed some light on fraud happening closer to home and what's finally being done about it. So let's talk about the two massive fraud schemes that were uncovered this week in Southern California. The first one, not surprisingly, involves a fake homeless services scheme. From the California Post on Wednesday, feds smash a multi-million dollar LA homeless scheme as a bigwig and a charity worker dragged from their homes. A charity worker who allegedly took massive bribes in exchange for pouring millions of taxpayer dollars into the pockets of corrupt homeless service bigwig was among those busted by the feds in a sweeping operation Wednesday. In a dramatic early morning raid, FBI agents swarmed the South LA home of LaKaya Malone, taking to bullhorns, yelling for her to come out. As she emerged, she was placed in handcuffs. FBI agents collared her. She's 48 years old, more than 7 months after federal government charged the charity leader Alexander Sufer, 42, with stealing $23 million in public funds meant for the needy. So this is becoming all too common, and I've said it for years when I look at people's tax returns and I say, okay, well, let's see. According to what you write on your tax returns, you make about $5 a day, but you got a $5,000 house payment that you've made every payment on time. How does that work? So anyway, let's go on. Who is Alexander Super? He ran his own fake nonprofit for the homeless called Abundant Blessings. Even though Super was arrested in January and they represented two different fake nonprofits, he and Malone were in the cahoots. Here's how that worked. Malone, who was an employee of a nonprofit called Special Service for Groups, accepted over $180,000 in bribes and kickbacks from Super. So they make all these nonprofits. They give them some dumb names that sound official, and they just pilfer all this money. And where does that money come from? Us taxpayers. In exchange for these payments, Malone provided Super's organization with priority referrals that required her to fabricate files for ghost homeless people who never actually lived at the housing sites and maybe didn't actually exist. And it's still amazing to me that the government doesn't check any of this stuff. This allowed Super to fraudulently bill federal and state authorities for their fake participants so both of them could pocket payments. But the story isn't over. As Malone was being arrested, more FBI agents were on the trail of a third person defrauding taxpayers. Back to the California Post article. As Malone was being arrested at her residence, another crew of FBI agents surrounded the house occupied by Michael Young, founder of the nonprofit Home at Last. Young allegedly blew $12 million in taxpayer cash meant for the homeless on lavish toys, including a bingo hall and a nightclub and a lavish vacation to Tahiti. And by the way, Alexander Super used some of his money to buy a vacation home in Greece, which, just in case he has to flee the United States, he needs to have a place to go quick. So he went ahead and bought himself a vacation house in Greece. I would imagine we still have extradition agreements with Greece. I would think. The second scheme uncovered this week was in San Diego. 12 defendants are now in custody for $10 million of fraud related to fake child care centers or ghost daycares. Very much like what happened in Minnesota. Remember the Leering Center? Here's the story from Fox 5 San Diego. 12 people charged for running fraud home daycares in San Diego. 12 people have been charged in home daycare frauds in San Diego, defrauding more than $10 million of taxpayer money that was supposed to help low-income families pay for child care. Instead, it went to fake daycares. So think about this. Zoran Mamdani's talking about, hey, we should have free child care. Everybody should have free child care. That's not because anybody thinks that you're going to want to leave your kids in the care of some government workers. It's because they want more opportunities for more BS nonprofits to open up and get all that tax money from us taxpayers and stick it in their pockets. Follow the money, folks. Okay, back to the Fox 5 San Diego article. Agents from DHS, IRS, and other law enforcement agencies all carried out criminal search warrants on these defendants throughout San Diego County. The 12 defendants are accused of lying on attendance records, claiming they were caring for children who weren't even at the daycare, while raking in millions of dollars in federal payments. Investigators used surveillance video to help crack this case. The report gives one example. A 29-year-old Mohammed Alawad's alleged home daycare. No children were observed on video going in or out of the building over the course of 22 days, despite Alawad billing up for up to 13 children every single day of the week. So that's 3 weeks. 3 weeks, 22 days, 3 weeks and 1 day, and no kids going in or out, but they're billing the government for the services to 13 kids every day. But it gets better. There's an immigration scheme at play here, too. The report says officials said some of the defendants billed the federal government for daycare, and it was later determined they were out of the country on those dates. How are you caring for kids if you're not in the country? According to the Department of Justice press release, most of the defendants are either naturalized U.S. citizens or lawful permanent residents, originally from Syria, Somalia, Sudan, Afghanistan, and Iraq. Now, there's a freaking surprise that people from these other countries would come in and do fraud like they do in Minnesota. Oh, yeah, the Somalians are here, too. Amazing. Here's a quote from the Assistant Attorney General, Colin McDonald, of the DOJ's Fraud Enforcement Division. 9 of the 12 defendants entered the U.S. seeking certain immigration privileges and protections, dependent on the generosity of America. Instead, they began stealing from America. Let's hear more from him.
11: These were made up, fake daycares that day after day, month after month, year after year, billed the taxpayer for allegedly taking care of children. But there were no children. There were no daycares. These daycares were fake, and the taxpayers were paying for all of it.
0: Thank God for the kid broke over the Learing Center. Nick Shirley, thank God for him. He's opened up a treasure trove of ideas to bust fraud. This coincides with Trump administration's announcement this week that a major crackdown on COVID area fraud is coming. Announced during a press conference in Kansas City alongside the Small Business Administration, Vice President J.D. Vance said that 870,000 cases of suspected fraud in all 50 states, totaling $39 billion in stolen funds, will be targeted. Imagine all those companies that were claiming they couldn't keep their people at work, even though they were. And they were getting these PPP loans and these, I forget what the EID thing that is, but I'll talk about it in a second. The fraudsters will be barred from participating in federal business or relief programs ever again, and many will be referred for criminal prosecution, as they should. We're talking about people who got fraudulent PPP loans or economic injury disaster loans during COVID. I can tell you, I know several people that have done it, and I go, why did you claim for that? And people in the real estate-related business where real estate was kicking in 2021. Well, it's just good business because you get free money. You don't have to pay it back. Well, it's not right, though. So here's the vice president.
12: If you tried to steal money from the American taxpayer, if you took funds that ought by right have gone to American small businesses or American workers, not only we're going to cut you off, but we're going to prosecute you. Everybody knew what was going on. Everybody knew people were skimming off the top. It's just the federal government wasn't doing anything to stop it. Now the federal government is doing something to stop it, but absolutely, this should have been done earlier. It's kind of ridiculous that so much of the fraud that we saw under the PPP program wasn't actually enforced, wasn't taken seriously by congressional Democrats or the Biden administration.
0: Remember, the whole COVID thing was designed to make an all mail-in vote go, and in order to shut down the whole country, we had to throw money at everybody, because if we shut down the whole country, how are people going to eat? How are people going to get toilet paper? I don't know. So all they did was just throw money at people. You can collect unemployment, plus we're going to give you $600 a week in addition to that, so you can pay your bills. And of course, I had rental houses back then. I had people call me and say, hey, can I get some deferred rent? And I said, no, no, those checks you're getting from the government, that's so you can pay me. On that note, I want to close out with some related thoughts. It's the end of a gut-filled monologue from last week.
13: So it appears the grown-ups are back. Suddenly, Washington has rediscovered what an actual boss looks like. And what happens when you have a great boss? The bossness trickles down. Now we finally got cabinet members who aren't just competent, they're kicking ass. When your boss inspires naps instead of nerves, success is never an option because failure is expected. I think the Biden administration's motto was, we do less before 9 a.m. than dead people do all day. But now it's changed. Entire departments, they're not worried about disappointing the media or the bureaucrats. They want to please Trump and by extension, all of us. Trump knows leadership doesn't come from special days, hashtags, and platitudes about inclusion. It comes from expectations. It comes from pressure and a vision for what's great. Which is why we went from a president who forgot names to a White House who's kicking ass and taking them.
0: Yeah, it's amazing. Every now and then, maybe once a show, Gutfield has some intelligent stuff to read into the camera rather than just cracking jokes and insulting people. So anyway, hey, I'm all out of time for this episode of The Main Event. Hopefully this was enlightening to you. And don't be too scared of that AI thing. And beware, if you're a fraudster, they're coming for you. My name is Ed Hoffman. Thanks for listening to The Main Event. And I'll be back again with you next week.
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21: With SRN News, I'm John Scott. Two of the world's most powerful leaders meet in Washington this week.
22: President Trump is scheduled to host Chinese President Xi at the White House this Thursday. He's expected to greet him as his plane lands at Joint Base Andrews on Wednesday. Topics to be discussed between the two world leaders reportedly include trade, Iran, oil, and AI.
21: That's correspondent Laura Winters. President Trump says he's creating a new AI force. He plans to appoint an artificial intelligence czar to oversee that effort, the goal to protect America's leadership in AI. A U.S. Immigration and Customs Enforcement officer shot and wounded a man. It happened in Austin, Texas. The Austin police chief said the man was in serious but stable condition. That 28-year-old Venezuelan man was in the country illegally. This is SRN News.
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28: Welcome to This Week on Capitol Hill, your insider's guide to the stories shaping Washington and the world. I'm your host, Tony Perkins. Well, this week, Congress passed the Lindsey Graham Sanctioning Russia and Iran Act of 2026.
29: This bill will cripple Russia's war machine and finally bring Putin to the negotiating table. It will ensure America's adversaries, not only Russia, but also China and Iran, suffer for their coordinated campaign of aggression.
28: That was Congressman Michael McCaul, Chairman Emeritus of the House Foreign Affairs Committee. He joins us later to discuss the legislation and what comes next. Also, some of the executives leading the artificial intelligence industry are asking Washington for greater oversight and safeguards. But President Trump is pushing back, emphasizing America's competition with China.
0: We're leading China in AI. We're the most sophisticated country in the world. And frankly, I want to keep it that way, because whoever wins AI wins. And we can put guardrails, we can do this and that, but I think you have a lot of negative forces that are bringing it up that shouldn't be bringing it up, and they're bringing up things that won't happen.
3: What's behind the industry's call for oversight, and how is Congress responding? Tim Rice, the Daily Wire's Washington, D.C. bureau chief, joins us. Meanwhile, the Federal Reserve raised interest rates by a quarter point this week, with Chairman Kevin Warsh pointing to persistent inflation.
7: The FOMC decided to raise the target range for the federal funds rate by a quarter of a percentage point to 3.75% to 4%. For more than 5 years, inflation has been running above target. So our predominant focus is on the price stability side of our mandate.
3: Well, at the same time, President Trump has pledged $5,000 payments to American adults. Now, Treasury Secretary Scott Bessent was asked whether those payments would add to the deficit or to the national debt.
8: I think it's a good idea for the American people to keep more of their money.
9: So they get $5,000. Does that hurt the deficit or the debt? Does that increase the deficit or does it increase the debt?
8: I believe that there are ways to do it without increasing the debt or deficit.
3: We'll see about that. But what about inflation? Are the Federal Reserve and the administration working at cross purposes? David Bahnsen, founder and chief investment officer of the Bahnsen Group, joins us to examine the economics and what it means for your family's finances. Then House Speaker Mike Johnson joins us for our weekly conversation, reviewing the short but productive legislative week. And finally, a declaration for life in America's 250th anniversary year. Senator Josh Hawley of Missouri and Christian leaders released the statement this week, connecting America's founding principles with a call to renew the focus on protecting life. I'll take a closer look in this week's commentary. Those stories and more are just ahead on This Week on Capitol Hill.
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3: And finally, a declaration for life in America's 250th...

0: Artificial intelligence is developing at breathtaking pace, and some of the people leading that development are now warning that government safeguards are needed. President Trump, though, is pushing back, arguing that slowing American AI development could hand an advantage to China. So how serious are the concerns being raised by AI leaders, and what, if anything, is Congress prepared to do about them? Joining us now is Tim Rice, Washington, D.C. Bureau Chief for The Daily Wire. Tim, welcome to This Week on Capitol Hill. Thanks so much for joining us.
1: Thanks for having me.
0: So what's your take on this? The House Speaker this week saying, you know, that Congress is not prepared to step in and provide regulation. The industry ought to regulate itself. What's behind all this?
1: Yeah, so I think there are a couple of things that are important to note. The first is, and you sort of alluded to this in your opening there, Tony, that the president sees this pretty solely in terms of beating China, or if not solely in terms of beating China, then beating China and making America the technological leader of the world, or protecting its status as the technological leader in the world, right? He sees AI as something to commodify, something to profit off of, something, a tool to be used, which of course, in many ways it is. That puts him at crosshairs occasionally with many folks in his own party who feel like some odd 80% of the American people that AI has accelerated too fast and is a danger to civilization. Now, the regulatory question, we had the presidents of Anthropic and OpenAI and folks come out last week and say we have to slow this. One of the common lines, certainly among critics, is that this is an attempt at regulatory capture. These guys have cornered the market and now they want to keep smaller competitors from getting out of there. I think that's likely a very big part of their rationale, but I don't think that necessarily means that they're not being genuine. And I think we saw something very similar with Mark Zuckerberg and Jack Dorsey, who was the head of Twitter before Elon Musk bought it, right back in 2016-2017, after the election, as people started raising concerns about social media use among kids, they came to Congress and said, please regulate us. And a lot of people scoffed at that. A lot of people rightly said it was regulatory capture. But you can't deny that we've made good progress on guardrails for social media use, certainly for children, at least awareness of this problem since then. So I think that, you know, obviously the Speaker and congressional Republicans are in a tough spot. They're on opposite sides of the president. This is a big and new issue that people haven't really thought through. But I do think at some point they're going to have to step in and regulate. It seems to me to be the only path forward.
0: You bring up some very valid points. My time in public office, I know that industries came wanting oversight, licensure, all these things. And it was to stifle competition in many cases. And I think that could be a part of this. There is concern on the behalf of the American people of this acceleration of AI. There's fear of the unknown in some ways. I would think there's a way to thread the needle here to not slow down, as the president said, he doesn't want China to overtake us in the development of AI, a way to slow it down, but to put in some guardrails to keep it from going over the edge.
1: I think that's exactly right. And I think another area where we see this is the related but not exactly the same debate over data centers, right? People have very reasonable concerns and maybe not fears in that case, but just concerns about, you know, the noise, the pollution, these things kind of getting plopped into their towns. And I think what we see with both AI and data centers is that these issues really sort of snuck up on all of us, right? Mm-hmm. Because of the frenetic pace with which this technology is evolving. So it's almost like the issue landed, the American people had their reaction, and now both the companies and lawmakers are scrambling to figure out their response and their rhetoric, and everything got very polarized. No one's trying to thread the needle. No one's trying to, you know, it's either we need to stop this or everyone needs to accept that this is how it is and it's going to be okay. There is, of course, a lot of middle ground, but it's going to require lawmakers and these companies talking to the American people, listening to the American people, talking to each other, and coming up with not just a framework for regulation, but a way in which we all talk about this and how we talk about it to each other, how we sell it or defend it or, you know, talk to the American people about it.
0: You know, Tim, these issues become relevant when they affect us. And you mentioned the data centers and their demand for electricity to operate these big data centers. And that was addressed. We're going to talk to the House Speaker about that in just a moment. But that was addressed in a very bipartisan way in the House this week as advancing that piece of legislation, showing how real and across the political spectrum this issue is. And the biggest concern there, as you laid out, is part of it about the

0: how it affects the local community. But one of the driving factors is, will it raise the cost of electricity for those that are already struggling to pay their bills?
1: That's exactly right. And that sort of cuts against one of the other big issues that everyone on Capitol Hill is talking about this week and for the past number of weeks, which is affordability. Affordability at the pump, affordability at the grocery store, affordability and just the costs that weigh on families. And it's something that Republicans are really struggling to message, right? I think because so much of it is downstream of the war in Iran, which the president obviously does not want to message negatively. There was an opportunity, I think, when the war in Iran began for the president, two things. He could have stopped, right? We could have actually done what the initial action was, stopped and pulled out. We'd obviously be having a different conversation. Or he could have messaged the American people that this is going to be a time of sacrifice because we are trying to rid the world of this great evil. I think it's too late in the game now. I think that's a problem, not for the president, but it's a problem for Republicans who are on the ballot in November and who have to go to their home districts and campaign with people who are paying more at the pump, who are paying more at the gas station, and either defend or try to wedge themselves away from this increasingly unpopular war. And I think it's a problem for the vice president as he likely considers his 2028 presidential campaign.
0: Yeah, I agree with you. I think the American people, when they realize there's a sacrifice, but that they understand the gain that can be made, even though they have to sacrifice, I think it has an effect. We've seen that through the history of our country and the conflicts that we've been engaged in. We just have about 45 seconds left. Tim, what do you make of the Congress breaking middle of the week, heading home until after the November election?
1: Look, I think this is one of those instances where, you know, it doesn't help, but maybe it doesn't hurt. In those cases, you know, no one, this Congress is not, the Congress is already unpopular. American people already think that Congress doesn't legislate enough. So do I think that them leaving really was the nail that breaks the camel's back in terms of how people feel about Congress or congressional Republicans? No. But do I think it would have been better for them to just stick around and try to legislate something? Absolutely.
0: Well, it also gives the media something to talk about and cover.
1: That's correct.
0: Tim Rice, I want to thank you for joining us. Thanks so much. Have a great weekend.
1: You as well.
0: All right, folks, coming up after the break, Congressman Michael McCaul, Chairman Emeritus of the House Foreign Affairs Committee, joins us to talk about the Russian sanctions bill. That's next.
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0: Welcome back to This Week on Capitol Hill. I'm Tony Perkins, your host, and glad you have tuned in. Well, on Wednesday, the House passed sweeping new sanctions targeting Russia and Iran, sending the measure to President Trump for signature. The Lindsey Graham Sanctioning Russia and Iran Act targets Russia's energy and defense sectors and gives the president authority to impose tariffs of up to 100% on countries that continue buying this Russian oil and gas, which is fueling their war machine. Joining us now to discuss this is the congressman who led the bill in the House. He is chief sponsor, Congressman Michael McCaul. He is the chairman emeritus of the House Foreign Affairs Committee. He represents the 10th Congressional District of Texas, and he has long been a voice on this issue and providing leadership, and we're glad to have him join us today. Congressman McCaul, welcome back to This Week on Capitol Hill. Thanks so much for joining us, and congratulations.
16: Thanks so much, Tony, and thanks to your audience. We had a lot of support from the faith-based community on this. A lot of the persecution that's taking place in Ukraine against Christians that we talked about the last time I was on your show. So I want to thank you for your support. It was absolutely critical we pass that legislation, not only to honor Lindsey, but imagine a bill passing 86-11 in the Senate and then failing in the House. What message that would have sent to Putin, President Xi, and the Ayatollah, because they're all in this together. I'm just so happy and feel so blessed that we are able to get this done and over the finish line. I anticipate a White House signing ceremony soon, and I hope the president takes full advantage of it.
0: Well, you mentioned the message it would have sent had it failed, but I think of the message that it sends with a strong bipartisan vote in support of this measure. I mean, that has to say that there's still some things that America will come together on.
16: That's right. The last measure I passed was 2 years ago, the emergency wartime supplemental that helped them militarily. This is more an economic punitive measure. And I worked very closely with Steny Hoyer. He was majority leader in the House on the Democratic side. He has a lot of respect from his rank and file. So I kind of handpicked him to be the lead co-sponsor on the Democrat side. And it was interesting, Tony. I was actually you have to manage time on the floor. I was giving him my time to allow him to speak more on behalf of the bill and against the ranking member, Mr. Meeks. I think that persuaded a lot of Democrats to come our way on this. Almost upward of 60 Democrats joined us on this bill. So it was a very bipartisan showing.
0: So, Chairman, in essence, what this bill does is allows the president to use what we would call secondary sanctions. These are the countries that are buying the Russian oil, oftentimes from their shadow fleet, as they are skirting the current sanctions that are on there, which is how they're funding their economy to continue this war on Ukraine. So this doesn't require any military equipment, doesn't require the U.S. military being involved. This is simply using these economic tools, oftentimes against countries that are not our best friends, like Iran, like India, China, that's buying that Russian oil.
16: That's right. You know, we have three elements of power. We have military, economic, diplomatic. This one really is the economic power we can pressure, we can put to get to a diplomatic resolution. And to your point, what I like about it is we're not sending weapons into Ukraine. In fact, the taxpayer is not spending a dime on this. In fact, we'll probably get a lot of money in tariffs that will come in as a result of this bill. And yet, at the same time, it will put so much economic pressure, not only on Putin, but on China. And the only country, the country that has the strongest leverage over Putin is China. So if we can put pressure on both of those countries, and this will impact Iran, and we reauthorize the Iran Sanctions Act, by the way, in the bill. But that element of economic pressure is what we hope will lead to a ceasefire. When I met with President Zelensky, I know you were there, he's ready for a ceasefire. He's ready to negotiate. The problem is Putin is the problem. He's not willing to call for a ceasefire. So we're hopeful with the passage of this bill and the right implementation of it that we can get to a negotiated peace.
0: And Mr. Chairman, Thursday morning, shortly after the bill passed Wednesday evening, the Kremlin responded to the bill, saying that this would make a negotiated end to the Ukrainian war more difficult. How do you respond to that?
16: Well, he has his own population to contend with. The drone warfare, the Ukrainians have taken out a lot of their energy sector. And I think when you couple these sanctions and tariffs, and by the way, these are direct sanctions on Putin himself. But then you couple that with China. I think it's ripe for, you know, this UNGA, United Nations thing's coming up. And I know there'll be a lot of back channel discussions about this bill and how it can lead to a negotiated settlement. I think it would be to Putin's folly to, I mean, he can only continue this so long as we turn everyone against him. I just met, by the way, Tony, it's related with an organization that helps bring back the abducted Ukrainian children who have been indoctrinated and brainwashed in Russia to go against their own country. And in many cases, they arm these children to fight on the front lines against their own country. We have the textbooks they give them that talk about a war with NATO. And that's why this is so imperative. We stop them at Ukraine and not let them go further. But it's one of the more egregious outcomes of this conflict is this horrible way they're treating these children. These are sanctions, we call them direct sanctions, for anybody that's associated with the kidnapping and abduction and indoctrination of these children.
0: I mean, that is a form of cultural genocide, is it not?
16: It is. You know, interestingly, historically, the Nazis did the same thing to the Polish children. And so really, Putin's taking a playbook out of Nazi Germany and doing this. And it is a form of genocide, in my judgment.
0: Mr. Chairman, we have just a little less than a minute left. What's your expectation? How quickly do you think Russia would come to the negotiating table and we could see stability back in Europe?
16: I think the pressure is going to have to be put on him before he changes his mindset. And I hope the president does that in a very strong and immediate manner. I think the sooner we get moving on this, the better. We see him getting more desperate because he is losing the drone warfare. So then he's launching the ballistic missiles in Kyiv. And he knows Ukraine doesn't have the interceptors to stop that. He's also using hypersonics. He hit the train from Kyiv to Warsaw that you probably rode on, right, and I did, that diplomats ride on. So he seems to be getting a little more desperate. I hope these sanctions put the necessary pressure to get a ceasefire as soon as possible.
0: Well, Chairman McCaul, again, congratulations. Job well done, and thanks for joining us this weekend.
16: Thanks, Tony. Thanks for having me.
0: Absolutely. Folks, stick with us. We're back with more after this.
17: The Answer. Breaking news.
18: A reward is growing for information leading to the arrest and conviction of whoever fatally wounded a well-known coyote in Studio City. Here's Tammy Trujillo.
19: The coyote known as Wendy was euthanized this month after veterinarians determined the pellet wounds caused an infection that destroyed much of her upper jawbone. Wildlife officials found two pellets lodged in Wendy's head and determined her injuries couldn't be treated. Southern California Pit Bull Rescue says donors have increased the reward now to $21,000.
18: Larry Marino in the Answer Newsroom.
20: Foundations of Freedom, a look at America's founding principles and the leaders who shaped our nation.
21: Ronald Reagan understood that freedom sometimes requires more than quiet diplomacy. It requires moral clarity. On June 12, 1987, standing before the Brandenburg Gate in a divided Berlin, Reagan issued a direct challenge to Soviet leader Mikhail Gorbachev. Mr. Gorbachev, tear down this wall. The Berlin Wall was more than concrete and barbed wire. It represented a system that restricted movement, divided families, and denied millions the freedoms Americans often take for granted. Reagan refused to treat that division as permanent. He understood that free nations must be willing to identify the difference between liberty and oppression, and have the courage to say so. 2 years later, the Berlin Wall fell. Freedom survives when people refuse to accept tyranny as inevitable. So when freedom is challenged today, will we have the courage to defend it with the same clarity?
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0: Welcome back to This Week on Capitol Hill. Well, in an effort to cool continuing inflation, the Federal Reserve raised interest rates by a quarter of a point this week. Now, at the same time, President Trump continues to promise a $5,000 dividend payment to every adult citizen, a payout estimated at $1.2 trillion. Treasury Secretary Bessent told a House committee this week it could be done without raising debt or increasing the deficit, but stopped short of saying just how. Joining us now to discuss this and more is David Bahnsen. He is the founder and chief investment officer at the Bahnsen Group. David, welcome back to This Week on Capitol Hill. Thanks for joining us.
2: Well, always good to be with you, Tony.
0: All right, before we get into the quote-unquote dividends check, let me get your assessment on this week's rate hike and the effect it will have.
2: Well, it's important to remember that in this case, the Fed was following the market. The Fed is not leading the market. And what I mean by that is that the interest rates had already moved higher, and the Fed is now doing a rate hike to basically catch up to that. We know what's called the long end of the curve, the 10-year and 30-year Treasury bonds. They had seen their interest rates move much higher, but the short end, short term, 1 year, 6 months, those had moved much higher. Our government is very reliant on short-term debt. Those costs had moved up, and the Fed raised rates to catch up to what the market was doing.
0: Is that why the decision was unanimous?
2: I think it was. By the way, I happen to believe there were one or two who voted against it and changed their votes to give a public collegiality of unanimous consent, which I think is a good thing. But yes, I mean, there was not much opposition to this at this point. The market had moved so dramatically in the last 2 months.
0: All right. So let's talk about the president promising a $5,000, quote unquote, dividend payment to Americans if the Republicans win in November. Are the two working at cross purposes? I mean, the Fed trying to get inflation under control, the president promising a $5,000 payment. Bessent, the Secretary of the Treasury, says he can do it without raising the debt or inflating the deficit. I'm not sure how that's accomplished, but I'll let you address that.
2: One thing I've tried to do, Tony, as an objective economist who's a Reaganite, a conservative, and hold true to my principles of what I ideologically believe about a market economy, is be consistent. And so what I recommend people do is say, if a Democrat administration, a Democrat, a left-wing Treasury Secretary came out and said, we're going to give $1.2 trillion out, we're not going to have any new revenue to pay for it, and it won't add to the debt, what would we say? Of course, they don't believe that. And the use of the term dividend is helpful from a marketing standpoint. My company manages a $10.5 billion wealth management firm where we are totally focused on dividend equities, dividend stocks. What it means is companies pay dividends to their owners because they have profits. We are going to run a $2 trillion deficit this year as a country, and we've done something between $1.5 to $2 trillion every year going back 6-7 years, and we're going to be running deficits that large for the next 5-6 years. We don't have a dividend to pay. So I understand it as a politicking, a campaigning, but it's disappointing to me. There's a lot of things I could say that are not disappointing from Secretary Bessent, who I've known a long time. And obviously, I support the Trump administration's corporate tax cuts and deregulation and energy policy. But in this case, it's not only wildly inflationary, it's not only going to significantly add to debt, it not only is coming from something we don't have, which is profits to pay a dividend, but it also then gives a permission slip to the left to do it, to just start giving out money to preferred constituents and do so under rhetoric that isn't true. So it's disappointing. And the only thing I can say is I do believe it'll end up getting stopped in the end.
0: Yeah, it has to be. Well, of course, Secretary Bessent said he thinks they can do it without Congress, but I've spoken to the House Speaker. It feels like it has to go through Congress. I think it'll have a difficult time there. But in terms of the rhetoric, in terms of the terminology, I mean, this city is known for kind of wordsmithing. Kind of reminded me, I think it was Bill Clinton used to talk about taxes as investments. So, yeah. You know, this would probably be along those same lines.
2: Yeah, well, politicians have been doing that for a long time. And of course, there is a sense in which, you know, one person's revenue is another person's expense and all of that. The problem is when you're talking about the public trust, public money, and a nation that is $40 trillion in debt, I think the stakes are higher for disingenuous vocabulary. But I am disappointed in the rhetoric and in the idea. I also want to point out that inflation, as the great Milton Friedman taught us, is too much money chasing too few goods. This doesn't create any new goods. It stimulates demand, and then there isn't any new goods to soak that up. Right. That's what inflation is, Tony.
0: David, I want to thank you for joining us. Appreciate your insights, as always.
2: Thanks for having me.
0: All right, folks, stick with us. House Speaker Mike Johnson joins us next.
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0: Welcome back to This Week on Capitol Hill. I'm Tony Perkins. Well, the House recessed Wednesday evening, allowing members to head home to their districts with less than 7 weeks until the November 3rd midterm election. The short week included passage of several measures, though. A sanctions bill targeting Russia and extending sanctions on Iran that now head to the president's desk. Legislation that would require AM radio in new passenger vehicles at no additional charge, a measure to preserve access to emergency information and broadcast programming, and a measure aimed at protecting consumers from higher electricity bills associated with growing demands from data centers. Joining me now to discuss this and more is House Speaker Mike Johnson, who represents the 4th Congressional District of Louisiana. Mr. Speaker, welcome to This Week on Capitol Hill.
9: Hey, Tony, great to be with you as always. We had a busy week here, as you just recounted. Over 70 pieces of legislation passed through the House just this week. And that adds to the number, over 900 bills passed by the House so far this Congress. It's almost a record. Been very productive, and we had a lot going on here, so a lot to talk about.
0: Now, let's talk about that for just a moment, because some in the media have criticized your comments that this is the second most productive Congress that we've seen in terms of the activity, measures that have passed out of the House.
9: Yeah, it's the most productive since at least 1949. And we're making an argument it's probably in the top three or four of all time. If you look at the volume of legislation passed, the magnitude of it, and all the reforms that we put in, it's really almost unmatched in history. And that's because, you know, we did what we said we were going to do. We made a lot of promises on the campaign trail in 2024, and we inherited an absolute disaster, as we've discussed so many times, from Biden-Harris, which meant every metric of public policy needed adjustment and repair. And so we did so much of it so quickly because we were well prepared for that. And that's what the numbers reflect.
0: Now, some of that has actually made its way to the president. Many of those bills awaiting action in the Senate. One of the big bills that passed late this week before members left town, which is on its way to the president, which is quite significant, is the sanctions bill on Russia.
9: Yes, and that was a long time coming. I mean, that's the appropriate thing to do, and I think it's the most significant measure that's been passed by any parliament or legislative body around the world with regard to that, because America has such a big influence on this. The sanctions of Vladimir Putin is important to effectively bring him to heel. I mean, this is an unjust war. It's gone on for far too long. So many people have lost their lives because of this needless, ridiculous conflict. And hopefully this will help influence the resolution of that. Finally, after all this time, we're certainly hopeful. There was a lot of people that worked hard on that, and I'm glad we finally got it done.
0: Now, I do want to address this issue. The House approved its third measure this year seeking to end the hostilities in Iran. Even some Republicans joined with Democrats to pass a measure that would bring the Congress into addressing the authority under Article 1, the War Powers Resolution. At what point does Congress step in and address this?
9: Well, look, the administration doesn't consider this an ongoing war. It's not. They're trying to resolve an operation, Operation Epic Fury, which was an epic success. We had to take the head off the snake and make sure the largest state sponsor of terrorism does not have a nuclear bomb. Well, mission accomplished there. We took out their capability of that. And now it's in a diplomatic discussion and negotiation to resolve the remaining conflict. And specifically, it's about keeping the Strait of Hormuz open for commerce. That's an international waterway that Iran is trying to impede. Now, that's an interest of the whole world, and it's not an ongoing kinetic war. We're trying to resolve this conflict, and we need our allied nations to step forward. I think many of them will, and we've discussed this before, but by my count, there's at least 25 major countries around the world, including NATO allies and Arab states in the region there, all of whom, by the way, have a bigger stake in the Strait of Hormuz being open for commerce than even we do, who can step forward and assist in that. So that's not a war effort. And we don't need, to have liberal Democrats filing publicity stunt measures on the floor to try to get the commander in chief to do something in the middle of this very sensitive negotiation. So, we voted against that. I did. Almost all the Republicans did. Some took a vote, for various reasons opposing that. But I think that this thing is in the last phase. I do believe it's going to come to a resolution quickly. And I don't think we need liberal Marxist Democrats in Congress trying to tell the commander in chief what to do with the military right now as we're in this phase of the conflict.
0: Let's go back to legislative accomplishments this week. One of the measures passing out before members left was legislation aimed at protecting consumers from higher electricity bills driven by the data centers. This has become a big issue across America. Walk us through how that would work.
9: It has, and we put that bill on the floor. It only received 3 dissenting votes, I think, was the final vote tally on that one. But the Ratepayer Protection Act effectively codifies what President Trump had already been doing through the administration. He had the idea, the vision, many months ago, 7 or 8 months ago now, where we brought together the people who are building out AI infrastructure in the U.S., the major companies, and he made them sign the Ratepayer Protection Pledge. That was President Trump's idea. And the idea is that when you go into a community to build out this infrastructure, you have to be responsive to the community's concerns and needs. And that is agreeing and ensuring that, energy prices will not go up for the local community. In fact, in many places, they get a tax decrease on their property taxes because of the new jobs and tax revenue that comes in from these infrastructure facilities. And then also making sure that they don't, they only use a certain amount of water, they cycle it through, and then they wind up putting energy back onto the local grid in most of these communities. So assuring that the local concerns are met is the only way to do this. Trust is not automatic. It's earned. And the companies that are involved in all this need to do that. And we can't just put blanket moratoriums on the building out of AI infrastructure because we will lose the race to China. And that has serious national security implications. So this is a balanced approach. The Congress has stepped in. The House has stepped in to say, this is how it should be done. Meet with the criteria that's set forth by the locals and everything will go well.
0: What's the next step for that legislation?
9: Well, we got to get all that through the Senate as well. I think the sentiment is the same over there. We sent it over with such a high vote total. I think they'll send that, pass it, and send it to the president's desk. And that's going to be an important measure. But look, I'll say they have been corporate partners in many of the places where they're building these around the country, like in Louisiana. They gave massive bonuses to public school teachers in Richland Parish, where they're building the largest one ever. And I think the folks there are pretty happy with it. So that's an example of how it can be done right.
0: All right, Mr. Speaker, I know you're going to be back on the campaign trail as we approach that midterm election. We look forward to hearing what's on the mind of voters as you interact with them all across America.
9: Thanks, Tony. Appreciate that. We got a lot of work ahead of us, but we're feeling very bullish about the midterms, and I'll give you updates along the way.
0: All right, we look forward to it, Mr. Speaker. Have a great weekend.
9: You too, my friend.
0: House Speaker Mike Johnson, who represents the 4th Congressional District of Louisiana, the House wrapping up its work until after the election. They'll be out in their districts shaking hands. All right, stick with us. We're back with more after this.
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24: Hi, Dennis Prager here. Well, as you you know, I've been off the air since my injury in November 2024. 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
0: Welcome back to This Week on Capitol Hill. The Declaration of Independence gives us three examples of unalienable rights: life, liberty, and the pursuit of happiness. Life is the first of those rights because it is the condition of the others. It is thus the most foundational of all rights, end quote. Those words come from the opening paragraph of a Declaration for Life, a statement from Christian leaders spearheaded by Missouri Senator Josh Hawley. I joined Senator Hawley in releasing the Declaration this week after a prayer breakfast with Missouri pastors who traveled to Washington for the occasion. The biblically and historically guided statement lays out the reasons for the Declaration. Quote, the divine image each human being bears was not earned. It cannot be forfeited. And it is the first duty of the church to defend human dignity where it is denied. End quote. The Declaration says life is foundational because of both America's founding principles and the biblical doctrine of the image of God. But what makes this declaration timely is that it does not stop with the prose of biblical purpose. It moves to practical application with what has happened since the overturning of Roe v. Wade. Roe v. Wade did not end abortion in America. Far from it. More abortions are performed in this country today than when Roe was still the law of the land. The reason? Federal policy governing abortion drugs like mifepristone that now account for over two-thirds of the abortions in the U.S. The FDA dropped the in-person dispensing requirement for mifepristone, and the DOJ refuses to enforce federal law that prohibits abortion materials being sent through the mail. The result? Mailboxes in America have been turned into potential abortion clinics. From the abortion industry's own estimates, abortion has gone from about 930,000 prior to the overturn of Roe to over 1.1 million, an increase of over 20%. That comes despite the effort of many states to protect the unborn. There are Republican members of Congress and state leaders who continue to champion the unborn, but the Republican Party has gone all but silent on the issue of life. The strong pro-life language that was a part of the GOP platform for decades was removed, and little is said about abortion. Political parties may change their platforms, politicians may change their priorities, but the responsibility of the church does not change. Proverbs 31, verses 8 and 9 says, "Open your mouth for the speechless, and in the cause of all who are appointed to die. Open your mouth, judge righteously, and plead the cause of the poor and the needy." In the context of that passage, it is a call to the king, the civil leader. But in America, ours is a government of the people, by the people, and for the people. We cannot simply outsource the responsibility for justice to those we elect. We are called to defend the defenseless and speak for those whose voices have been silenced. Justice must have an advocate, and that begins with life. Because the Declaration of Life gets this fundamental truth exactly right. Life is the condition of every other right. If we will not defend the right that makes every other right possible, we weaken the foundation of justice itself. To sign the Declaration, you can text the word DECLARATION to 67742. That's DECLARATION to 67742, and join thousands of others in making a bold, strong, clear declaration of the importance of life. And that has been this week on Capitol Hill.
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28: With SRN News, I'm John Scott. Ukraine firing over 1,000 drones at Russia, including hundreds that were launched at Moscow.
29: Moscow's mayor described Sunday's attack as the largest drone attack on the Russian capital. The attack killed at least two people and wounded 20, while also damaging a Moscow oil refinery and a residential building. Cell phone footage captured the oil refinery ablaze as a plume of smoke rose from the flames. Ukrainian President Volodymyr Zelensky said the attack aimed to hit oil and logistics facilities to pressure Russia's economy. The Ukrainian attack took place during Russia's parliamentary elections, which lack opposition to President Vladimir Putin. Russia's Ministry of Defense claimed to have shot down 1,110 Ukrainian drones across Russia and Crimea on Sunday. I'm Karen Shemas.
28: This is SRN News.
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0: You lost your magic. They knocked you off your game. Your Carlness went right out the window.
1: What's with this Carlness? It's not even a real word.
0: It's a conjunction, a preposition. It's a philosophy, a way of life. It's your name with "-ness" attached to it.
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11: Yeah.
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26: Hello, everyone. I'm Carl Amari, and this is Hollywood 360, the radio show that presents all things entertainment, including trivia contests and games, movie reviews, celebrity interviews, showbiz news, and classic radio shows. My co-host is the vivacious Lisa Wolf. In this hour, it's comedy with a Phil Harris and Alice Faye show from 1950, but first, it's Real or Ridiculous. Lisa will provide information on retro games and toys. I must decide if they are real or ridiculous while you play along at home, right, Lisa?
27: That's right, and we can see how many of these toys you actually grew up with at home, Carl, because
31: Let
27: I was
31: the games
27: a
31: begin.
27: Little bit...
26: Let the games begin.
27: Oh, I heard it. You didn't have to repeat it. Okay.
26: Hey, you know what?
27: What?
32: Let's get ready to rumble!
26: You ready, Lisa?
27: All right, you're throwing all your tricks out at the beginning of the show. You got to save some.
26: I am. I'm okay, I'm ready.
27: Okay, sounds good. Mm-hmm. By the way,
26: yeah?
27: We haven't had a Luminati's pizza in a very long time, okay. So I offer you this.
26: All right.
27: If you get all of them correct, there's only 10.
26: Well, how about 9?
27: No, you have to get 10 of them correct.
26: Make it worth...
27: I'm going to make it 10. Ugh. If you get 10 of them correct, I'll buy a pizza next Saturday
26: bath.
27: Night.
26: Can I get 10 out of 10? Come on.
27: I mean,
33: it's not
27: 50-50.
33: Very common at all.
26: Yeah,
33: but...
26: No.
27: It's not.
26: All right.
27: Okay. The original Barbie doll came with her own miniature high-heeled shoes.
26: Real
27: or ridiculous?
26: Real.
27: That is real. Barbie debuted in 1959.
26: Yeah.
27: Wearing a black and white striped swimsuit and...
26: High heel shoes.
27: Wow. The first version of the board game Clue was created in 1931.
33: Common at all.
26: Yeah.
33: But
26: no.
27: It's not.
26: All right.
27: Okay. The original Barbie doll.

0: You know why? Because the inventor wanted a game that people could play while they were kind of stuck indoors.
1: Yeah, so
0: dealing
1: I guess
0: with wartime restrictions.
1: No pizza.
0: No pizza. Darn. Mm. I was really hoping you'd win.
1: Darn.
0: The original Hot Wheels cars were designed to be exact replicas of real cars.
1: That's true.
0: Do you think so?
1: Well, yeah, they were replicas of real cars.
0: All right, let's be clear here. I did say exact, and let me explain something to you.
1: Come on.
0: It's ridiculous, but I'll tell you why. Hot Wheels were designed as toy cars with exaggerated styling, purposely, including custom cars that actually didn't even exist in real life. So, so you're not off to a Lou Malnati's kind of start.
1: Okay.
0: The first electric version of Simon, do you remember that game?
1: Simon.
0: Do you remember that has
1: like
0: the
1: Simon
0: colors?
1: Says?
0: Well, no, it has the colors, and then you repeat it. With
1: I didn't play a lot of
0: the
1: games.
0: The colored buttons.
1: I was working in.
0: It was in the 70s. It was introduced
1: in factories when I was like 12.
0: Okay, it was introduced in the 70s in 1978. Uh-huh. Actually,
1: well,
0: it has those large colored buttons.
1: 1978. That's about what I was. I was like 15. 1978.
0: You were working in a factory?
1: I was working in a factory even younger. I was like, you know.
0: I don't think so.
1: Uh-huh.
0: You don't know what Simon was?
1: No, not really.
0: Okay. Well, all right, then let's just move on.
1: No, go ahead.
0: I was going to say the first electronic version of Simon had only three colored buttons.
1: All right, real.
0: No, because the original Simon had four colored buttons. You didn't play the game where it does a pattern and you repeat the pattern?
1: No, I never played Simon.
2: I had a travel version of that.
0: Right, it's a great game. It's still out today.
1: Hey, Lisa, you know what?
0: What?
1: I never played Simon.
0: That's unfortunate. I don't know what kind of early life
1: was,
0: you had.
1: Was in a factory.
0: I don't
1: working.
0: Think so. The first
1: blisters on my fingers.
0: Yeah, the first version of Scrabble was called Lexus. Real or ridiculous?
1: Ridiculous.
0: You're right, but what do you think it was called?
1: I don't know.
0: It was Lexico. You didn't know that
1: either.
0: I got
1: it right.
0: You did.
1: Yeah, baby!
0: The original Nerf ball was marketed as a toy that could safely be played indoors.
1: Real.
0: That is real. Because, why? It's too soft to break any windows.
1: Right.
0: Okay.
1: You could still break things in your house with it, but.
0: Yeah, but it's a Nerf ball.
1: Mm-hmm.
0: The original Operation game.
1: Operation.
0: You know Operation.
1: Yes.
0: Now, the original Operation game included a wishbone as one of the body parts.
1: That's true.
0: That is real.
1: Yeah.
0: Yep. The wishbone. That was the
1: best
0: one.
1: That's what you were trying to get out. Well,
0: I know. That's the best.
1: Right?
0: That's a great one.
1: Mm-hmm. Okay.
0: There was the funny bone and the Adam's apple.
1: Yeah.
0: It's a good game.
1: I know.
0: The Rubik's Cube.
1: Uh-huh.
0: We good now?
1: Rubik's Cube.
0: Was originally created as a teaching tool for students understanding three-dimensional movement.
1: I'm going to say ridiculous.
0: No, that's real.
1: Yeah.
0: Okay. The original Care Bears were created as characters for greeting cards before they became popular.
1: Real.
0: That is real.
1: Yeah.
0: Yep. They were greeting cards in 1981 before they became toys and books TV characters.
1: I meant to miss one.
2: Baby.
0: Here's the last one. The original Tonka trucks.
1: Okay.
0: Did you have a Tonka truck?
1: No, but I know what they are.
0: Oh, my gosh. Were designed by a toy company that originally manufactured children's bicycles.
1: Okay, real.
0: I'm sorry. Mm. No.
1: Gosh.
0: But they did make garden tools. It was Mound Metal Craft.
1: Hate when I get them wrong.
0: You got most of them
1: hate
0: wrong,
1: when
0: I'm thinking.
1: Get them
0: I don't know.
1: Wrong.
0: I'm going to give you at least half wrong. No pizza next week. Not from me, anyway.
2: Well, at least you got half right.
0: Right?
1: Half right.
0: Right, maybe-ish.
1: You're a half wit.
0: Yeah. You're half something or another.
1: When we come back, it's the Phil Harrison, Alice Faye Show. Good comedy. Stick around.

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1: 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And how do you get it, Lisa?
3: Well, I was going to say, what's really special about that mug is you're actually smiling on it.
1: Yeah.
3: There. 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
1: there's pictures of me and Lisa.
3: That's kind of cool. 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You give us a call. 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
3: Cheese.
1: You can drink to our smiley faces. All right, time for Phil Harris and Alice Faye, and I know your mom... Mm-hmm. Alice was named after Alice Faye.
3: Yes, her name is Alice
1: so
3: Faye.
1: So crazy when you think about it.
3: This
1: comedy series starred singer, band leader Phil Harris and his real-life wife, actress, singer Alice Faye, came to NBC Radio in 1948. They played fictional versions of themselves as a working showbiz couple raising their two daughters. And Elliot Lewis, who was Mr. Radio, played Phil's best friend and guitar player, Frankie Remley. He usually got Phil into hot water. And then Walter Tetley, who was Leroy on The Great Gildersleeve, played obnoxious delivery boy Julius, and the radio show lasted until 1954. We have a February 5th, 1950 broadcast. Great show. Phil Harris and Alice Faye, let's take a listen.
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5: 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MI-31 is the name of a special antiseptic formula that kills contacted germs in a matter of seconds when used full strength, yet will not harm delicate membranes of the mouth and throat. Uncompromising quality like this is what we family druggists are talking about when we tell you can depend on any drug product that bears the name Rexall.

Rexall Family Druggist brings you the Phil Harris Alice Faye Show. Written by Ray Singer and Dick Chevrolet, with Elliot Lewis, Walter Tetley, Robert North, Janine Roos, Ann Whitfield, Walter Sharp and his music, yours truly, Bill Foreman, and starring Alice Faye and Phil Harris.

0: This is the first time the Harris family has been to New York in years. And as we look in, we find them standing by the window of their suite, high in the New Yorker Hotel. Phil is pointing out the famous landmarks to Alice and the children.
1: Gee, Daddy, New York is an exciting place.
2: Yeah, it sure is, Phyllis. As a matter of fact, it's the biggest city in the country. Next to Doo-Wah Diddy. Now, look, children, I want to show you some more interesting landmarks. And, incidentally, Alice, I want you to pay attention, too.
3: Oh, now, look, Phil, you don't have to tell me about New York. I was born here and lived here until I was 18.
2: I know that. But a lot of new things have been built since then, like the Woolworth Building, the Brooklyn Bridge.
3: No, those places were built long before I was born.
2: If you say so. Now then, kids, do you see that low dome on Riverside Drive there? That's the tomb of the greatest general the world has ever known, Robert E. Lee.
3: That's Grant's tomb.
2: Quiet, you Yankee.
3: Phil, maybe I'd better take
2: Oh, wait a minute. No, you don't. I don't want my little southern daughters misinformed.
3: All right. I'll do it your way. Chillin'. Just looky down there, you little rebels, yowl.
2: Thank you, Cottonmouth Faye.
3: Do y'all see that statue of the woman in the harbor there with the arm held aloft?
1: Who is she, Mammy?
3: Barbara Fritchie.
2: Don't overdo it. That's the Statue of Liberty, kids. She's the most beautiful woman in the world. But you can put that torch down, baby. I'm a married man now. But look, if there's anything else you kids want me to point out, just go ahead and name it. I know this town like a book.
1: What's that tall building over there?
2: That tall building? Oh, you mean the tallest one? Oh,
3: I'll give you a hint, Phil. It begins with the letter E.
2: Oh, of course. That's the Eiffel Tower, kid. Used to be the tallest structure in the world.
3: Until they built the Empire State Building in London.
2: Alice, I don't need your help. I know that.
1: Daddy, if we're good, will you take us to the Bronx Zoo?
2: The what?
1: The Bronx Zoo.
2: Oh, sure. I'm anxious to see one of them Bronxes myself. Besides that, we'll be able to see the lions, the tigers, and the anteaters.
1: What does an anteater look like?
2: Oh, an anteater? Oh, that's a funny-looking animal. It's got a long snout, and it's always poking around, and it looks like...
4: Good morning, Philip.
2: Thank you very much, Willie. Now you can go back in your cage.
1: Uncle Willie, Daddy's going to take us to the zoo.
2: Not only that, I'm going to explain all the different animals to him, Willie.
4: Oh, Philip, haven't you done enough to confuse their little minds already?
2: What are you talking about? I'm trying to educate my children. I want them to know as much as I do.
4: That they knew 2 years ago. Now, Philip, you'd better let me take the children to the zoo. I know more about animals than you do.
2: You do not? I know every animal that is there.
4: You do, hmm? But you're so smart. What's anew?
2: I beg your pardon?
4: I said, what's anew?
2: Nothing much, about, so what's anew with you? Oh, you dove, you, Philip. Did you hear that? That's a pretty funny gag, ain't it? I mean, just offhand-like.
3: Oh, Father, how could you?
4: Philip, that's the kind of a joke that would appeal only to a child.
1: As a child, I'd like to contradict you.
2: Maybe you don't like my sense of humor, Willie, but most people do. That's how I became successful.
3: Phil has a point there, Willie.
2: Of course I have. How do you think I became as famous as I am today?
4: You married Alice?
3: Willie has a point there.
2: All right. You're all just jealous of me because I'm a celebrity. Because people are always crowding around me and they're... Hey, that must be the newspaper men. They've come to interview me. Yes, sir. I had it all arranged by my social secretary, Mr. Remley.
3: Frankie arranged it?
2: Sure, I gave him $500 to throw a big party last night at the Stork Club, just for the press.
3: Well, if it was your party, why didn't you go?
2: Well, Frankie thought it'd be ham here if I showed up. He, you know, he said he could rave about me more if I wasn't there. Uh-oh, now, kids, look. Kids, you better hide in the bedroom so you won't get trampled. Willie, you open the door and act like a butler, and Alice...
3: I know. I'll tie a rag around my head and pretend I'm a chambermaid.
2: I never thought of that. Nah, some of the older reporters might recognize you. Now, look, honey, they're here to see me, but I'll try to get you in one of the pictures.
3: Gee, would you?
2: Yeah. All right, Willie. All right, Willie, open up that door. Let him in. Hey, Alice, look. There's all the important columnists are here. There's Winchell, Ed Sullivan, Jack Gould, Val Adams, Nick Kenny, John Crosby. And, hey, there's Earl Wilson. Gee, if I'd have known he was coming, I'd have worn my sweater.
3: Say, Phil, you'd better greet them.
2: Yeah, I will. Gentlemen, quiet, please. Gentlemen, quiet. Quiet, if you will. I'm a busy man, and I don't have much time. Ask your questions, take your pictures systematically, and I'll try not to show any partiality.
5: Hey, Steve, who's the curly-headed jerk with the red eyes? I don't know. Probably a deadbeat relative of Miss Faye's.
2: All right, gentlemen, I'm all ready.
5: Step aside, Bud, so we can talk to Miss Faye.
6: We'd like some pictures, Miss Faye. We'd like a story from you, too.
3: Oh, I'll be very happy to oblige you fellas.
2: Me, too.
5: We'd like a little resume of your life story.
2: Well, I was born in Nashville, and I was one of eight boys. I had all my schooling there, and when I was in grammar school at the age of 23, my pappy took me and my seven brothers west.
5: Hey!
2: Pappy always said...
5: Hey, be old plenty. What do you think you're doing?
2: I'm telling the story of my life.
5: Go in the other room and write it down.
2: I haven't got a pencil and paper.
5: Write it on the wall in blood. We'll copy it later. Now, Miss Faye, may we take a picture now?
3: Oh, certainly. And fellas, do me a favor. Take it from over here. My left side is my best.
2: I look good from any side.
5: How about a little cheesecake? Would you mind showing us your leg? A little higher? Just a little higher? Higher, please?
2: I can't. I got my pants leg up to my hip.
5: Will you be quiet, Miss Faye? May we see a little leg, please?
3: Well, if you don't mind, I'd rather not.
5: What's the matter, Miss Faye? Bashful?
2: No, bow-legged, but I'm not.
5: Miss Faye, tell this bellhop to get lost.
2: Bellhop?
5: Here, son, take this $5 and go down and get a bottle and some setups.
2: You can't tell me to go down and get a bottle? I'm on my way. I can have a picture taken any time.
6: Miss Faye, I always listen to your program, and I enjoy it very much, especially the songs. I'd like to hear one.
2: Well, which one? How about Row, Row, Row, Old Master Painter? That's what I like about the South. Lucky old son.

0: That's the first portion of the Phil Harris and Alice Faye Show from February 5th, 1950. Heard on NBC. More after this.
1: The Answer. Breaking news.
2: The Menendez brothers could have their second appearance before the California Board of Parole sooner than expected. Lyle's hearing is tentatively set for February 23rd, with Eric set for the next day, the 24th. The new dates over a year earlier than previously expected. Both were denied parole at their first hearings before the parole board last year. Larry Marino on The Answer with breaking news and talk you can trust.
3: Foundations of Freedom, a look at America's founding principles and the leaders who shaped our nation.
4: You know, Ronald Reagan believed self-government required something that government could never replace: responsibility in the hands of the people. In his 1981 inaugural address, Reagan warned against the idea that America had become too complicated to be governed by its citizens. Reagan asked, "If no one among us is capable of governing himself, then who among us has the capacity to govern someone else?" For Reagan, limited government was not about having no government. It was about remembering where responsibility begins: with individuals, families, communities, and the people themselves. Because when government assumes every responsibility, citizens gradually surrender their own. Self-government asks more of us than dependence ever will. And freedom requires a people willing to govern themselves before asking.
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0: Yes, indeed. And if it doesn't work, you get all your money back. That's the other great thing. Mm-hmm. They're so sure it's going to work and lower your blood pressure that if it doesn't, they'll give you your money back. All right, it's Phil Harris and Alice Faye time. We've been listening to this show. Good funny show from February 5th, 1950. Here's the conclusion.
15: Or old Master Painter, or Apply the Fundamental, or Chattanooga Shoe Shine Boy, or The Preacher and the Bear. Or...
16: Why don't you shut up?
15: Yes, sir.
16: Well, thanks for the interview and the pictures, Miss Faye. We've got to run along.
15: Wait a minute. Say, didn't you guys go to a nice party at the Stork Club last night?
16: Oh, sure. And we had a swell time, too.
15: Who do you think your host was?
16: Oh, some Texas oil man named Frank Remley.
15: He told you he was a Texas oil man?
16: Oh, not only Texas. He's got wells in Oklahoma, California, and Saudi Arabia. Well, thanks again, Miss Faye.
17: So long, see you around.
15: How do you like that, Remley? He takes the credit for throwing the party, he spends my money, and you get all the publicity.
18: I can't help it, darling, if the newspaper men prefer to interview me. Such is the penalty of being a cinema queen whose every action is of great import to the reading public.
15: Get a load of this wampus baby star. Wait till I see that Frankie. He's got oil wells, huh? I'm going to take him apart.
16: Hi, Curly.
15: Well, if it ain't the high-octane Remley. How are things in Sordid Arabia? Did the newspaper men enjoy my party last night?
19: Yeah, that was better than I expected. Here's a bill from the Stork Club for $250 more.
15: You pay it when your next gusher comes in, Glenn. Look, Frankie.
19: Hmm?
15: Tell me about that big oil man who was at the Stork Club last night.
19: Oil man?
15: Yeah.
19: Oh, I heard some lush there bragging about the oil wells he owned all over the world. I don't know who said it.
15: You were the one who said it.
19: Oh, that's where I heard it.
15: Now, wait a minute.
19: I know the voice sounded familiar.
18: Frankie, this is the worst thing you've ever done to Phil, and you ought to be ashamed of yourself,
19: please,
18: really.
19: Please, don't shout at me. My nerves are all frayed. It's a hectic night I spent on Curly's behalf. I'm ruining my health for this boy.
15: What do you mean?
19: This morning when I got up, I could see the bags under my eyes without looking in the mirror.
15: Remley, let me ask you once more. Why do you do these things to me? You were supposed to get me publicity.
19: Curly, I tried. I went to every columnist in town and asked them to mention your name. They all refused.
15: Refused why?
19: They all said they wrote for family newspapers and they couldn't use dirty words like Phil Harris.
15: What's dirty about Phil Harris? Such a clean-sounding name. Remley, you told me you were going to get me good publicity when we got to New York. Now, why haven't you?
19: Nobody knows you here. It's a tough town to crack. You gotta do something Sensational.
15: Sensational. Like what?
19: Well, let me think. Hey, I got it. All you got to do is imitate one of the greatest publicity stunts ever pulled in history. Do what Lady Godiva did.
15: Frankie, don't be silly. I couldn't swim the English Channel.
19: It's a better answer than I expected. Curly, Lady Godiva rode through town on a white horse. Naked.
15: Where are we going to find a naked white horse? Look, we got to think of something that nobody's ever done before. I realize that, but what?
19: I don't think anybody's ever walked to Europe yet.
18: Well, that's about as much as I can listen to. So long, fellas. I'm going inside and call a brain surgeon. I think I've got a double header for him.
19: Ignore her, Curly. We'll think of something.
15: Yeah, we'll think of something. But remember now, I want it to be dignified.
17: Hey, is anybody home from the groceries?
15: All the way from California?
17: Huh? I'm so used to saying that I forgot. What are you two mental midgets up to now?
19: We're trying to figure something sensational for Mr. Harris to do so he can get publicity.
15: Yeah, but it's got to be dignified. Can you think of something, Julius?
17: Let's see. Sensational and yet dignified. I got it. Why don't you jump off the top of the Woolworth building?
15: What's dignified about that?
17: Wear a tuxedo.
19: Hey, I like that, Curly. Especially the tuxedo part. In case anything happens, you're all ready to be laid out.
15: Nothing's gonna happen because I ain't gonna do it.
17: Mr. Harris, you're yelling.
15: Mr. Abruzzio, you're right.
17: But the way I got it figured out, nothing can happen to you. You and Mr. Remley go up to the top of the Woolworth building. Mr. Remley pushes you off, and I'll be down in the street to break your fall.
15: How are you going to break my fall?
17: I'll catch you in a paper bag.
15: What's the matter with you guys, anyway? Catch me in a paper bag. Want me to walk to Europe. It's a wonder you don't want me to do a jackknife off the Brooklyn Bridge.
19: Curly, that's it.
15: What's it?
19: Jump off the Brooklyn Bridge. Look at Steve Brody. 50 years ago, he jumped off the Brooklyn Bridge and people still talk about him. If you make that jump, your name will live.
17: And if you're lucky, you might too.
19: Shut up. Come here, Curly, I'll explain this to you. You don't really jump. I get up on top. I push a dummy off. You're waiting down below, and as soon as the dummy sinks in the water, you jump in, splash around, I pull you out, and you're a big man.
15: Big man, huh?
19: Sure.
15: Yeah, I see what you mean. But look, Frankie, the newspaper men ain't gonna fall for this unless we get a lifelike dummy to push over. Mm-hmm. Now, where can we get a lifelike dummy... Julius, I want you to do me a favor.
17: Whatever do you have in mind, Mr. Harris?
15: Don't you know?
17: Yeah, but I want to see if you got the guts to ask me.
15: Now, look, Julius, you're my pal. All you got to do is to let us push you off the bridge, and it'll get me a lot of publicity. My name will be on every front page in the country. Why, the least you can do is to help a friend.
17: Would you jump off a bridge for me?
15: Of course I would.
17: Go ahead.
15: Julius, friends have to help each other without thinking of themselves.
17: I guess you're right, Mr. Harris. I'm being selfish. After all, since time immemorial, friends have sacrificed themselves for each other. They've given their lives so their pals might live on.
15: Then you'll do it?
17: Are you kidding?
15: Never mind. We'll get another dummy.
19: Hey, but Julius, you can help us.
17: Sure, as long as I get paid for my service.
16: All right, so I'll pay you later.
19: Look, Julius, your job is to push the dummy off the bridge. Flash a light so we know you dropped it, and we'll be down below to take care of the rest.
16: And look, Frankie, you call the newspapers and tell them to be at that bridge at exactly 11 o'clock.
19: Okay, come on, Julius, you can get down and get the dummy.
17: Wait a minute, I didn't get paid yet. Mr. Harris, how about my services?
16: Let me know when they'll be held, and I'll be very happy to attend.
20: Oh, boy, this will make Alice's publicity look sick. When this story breaks, I'll be famous the world over. Oh, Curly, sometimes you even kill me, you dove, you. Sing to me, will you, my pet? Sing it out.

0: Hey, Curly, where do you see the publicity you get on this? Well, the time's getting close. Don't forget, as soon as you see Julia's signal, jump off this dock into the river.
1: Frankie, I've been sitting here medicating.
0: Yeah?
1: No kidding. That river looks awful cold. Couldn't I jump in someplace else?
0: Where?
1: How about the heated pool at the Y?
0: Curly, stop stalling. It's almost time. The newspaper guys will be here any minute, so get ready. You only got 30
1: now,
0: seconds.
1: Now, wait a minute, Remy. While I'm out there floundering around in that water, what are you going to be doing?
0: I'll get in the boat, row out, and pull you in.
1: What boat?
0: I knew I forgot something. But don't worry, I'll rent one later. All right, Curly, there's 25 seconds to go.
1: But you haven't got the boat.
0: 20 seconds.
1: Frankie.
0: 15 seconds.
2: Bill! Oh, Frankie.
0: Oh, here comes old Killjoy.
1: Hey, that's Alice. I'm over here, honey.
2: Oh, the newspaper man called and told me about your crazy plan. Phil, don't you dare jump in that water.
0: There's the signal, Curly. Go ahead and jump.
2: Don't you do it, Phil.
0: Don't listen to her.
1: Let's listen to her. She might have a point. Keep talking, lady.
0: Hey, Curly, the dummy just went in. You've got to go in now.
1: But, Remley, I don't. Frankie, you pushed me.
0: Oh.
2: Phil Harris, come out of there. You've got to come out of there.
1: You, why?
2: You don't know how.
1: Oh, now she tells me. Help! Help!
2: Oh, oh, no. Now I'll have to go in and get him.
1: Oh. Oh, what happened? Where am I?
2: Back in the hotel room. Oh. Remember you jumped in the East River?
1: Oh, yeah. Hey, tell me quick. Is it in the newspapers?
0: Is it? You're mentioned on the front page of every paper in town.
1: Oh, good. Then it was worth it. Hey, read it to me, Frankie.
0: Okay, here you go. Alice Faye, famous screen star, saves unidentified man.

0: Blossom Phil will be back in just a moment. But first, here's your Rexall family druggist.
1: One of the most frequent questions I'm asked about Plenamins, Rexall's popular multivitamin capsules, is this. How are Rexall scientists able to guarantee that two Plenamin capsules a day give you more than your minimum daily requirement of every vitamin for which such requirements have been established, plus valuable liver concentrate and iron?
2: Well, they probably have some accurate way of measuring them.
1: You're right, my friend. Accurate and ingenious. Take, for instance, the spectrophotometer, which is used to determine the potency of vitamin A.
2: What did you call it?
1: Spectrophotometer. It's used to measure selected wavelengths of light.
2: But what has light to do with vitamin A?
1: Well, pure vitamin A will completely block the ultraviolet rays in a beam of light. So, when Rexall's men of science want to measure the amount or potency of vitamin A in a Plenamin's capsule, they place a solution of its contents in the spectrophotometer. Then, ultraviolet rays are directed at this sample, and the amount which the sample will filter out or block is an accurate measurement of the vitamin A contained in the capsule.
2: You know, I'm beginning to understand what you family druggists are talking about when you tell us...
1: You can depend on any drug product that bears the name Rexall? Well, it's more than a slogan. It's a fact.
0: Good health to all from Rexall.

0: Folks, this is Phil Harris again. The Rexall Drug Company and our entire cast extend congratulations to the Boy Scouts of America, who are celebrating their 40th anniversary this week. 40 years of vital national service and character building activity. This great youth organization is in the midst of its fundraising campaign. So be a good scout and give generously to the Boy Scouts. Good night, folks.
1: Good night, everybody.
2: This program was produced and directed by Paul Phillips. Included in today's cast were John Gibson, Morris Crossfield, and Jack Alderson. The part of Frankie Remley was played by Elliot Lewis, and Julius was played by Walter Tetley. Alice Vey appeared through the courtesy of 20th Century Fox. Next week, we broadcast again from New York. If you're tormented by a cough these winter days, try Cherisote, Rexall's famous cough remedy. Ruby red, pleasant-tasting Cherisote goes after coughs in two ways. First, it soothes the raw and irritated membranes of your throat and bronchial tubes. 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Remember, it's a good idea to see your doctor about a cough that hangs on. Ask for Cherisote at the store with the orange and blue Rexall sign on the window. And remember, you can depend on any drug product that bears the name Rexall.
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4: That's the Phil Harris and Alice Faye Show from February 5th, 1950. That's an NBC broadcast with Phil Harris, Alice Faye, also Walter Tetley on there, Elliot Lewis, Gail Gordon, Jack Albertson from Chico and the Man. Remember that show?
5: Yes.
4: Yeah, Jack Albertson in that cast, Janine Roos. What a great show, and I hope you enjoyed that. Time for this month in music history.
5: All right, going back to 1980 this week with this song.
4: Let's go. Another one bites the dust, Queen.
5: That's right. 1980. This song spent 3 weeks at number one and became one of Queen's biggest hits, obviously. I think it still holds up today.
4: Oh, yeah. You know what? Queen,
5: right?
4: They were incredible. But you
5: they
4: know,
5: were like royalty.
4: Wonder something weird. I never once had one Queen album.
5: Yeah, I don't know why.
4: Never did.
5: I had that Night at the Opera. That was
4: did
5: the
4: you
5: best
4: have
5: one.
4: It?
5: Yeah, of course.
4: I never had any. You know, I've been complaining and saying my mom threw out all my albums.
5: Yeah.
4: I found them in my warehouse.
5: I know,
4: I found, Mike, I found all my record albums.
5: Oh, my God.
4: Fleetwood Mac,
5: Carl.
4: Billy Joel, all of them. Yeah, crazy. I don't have a record player, though.
5: Right.
4: But
5: that
4: I can
5: could
4: look
5: be
4: at
5: solved.
4: Them. I can just look at them and have fond memories.
5: That's right.
4: All right, more of Hollywood 360.

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1: In our next hour, it's a 1951 whodunit on the lineup starring Bill Johnstone. But first, we'll play Stump the Host. Lisa will ask me about 1970s and 1980s pop culture. I'll try to guess while you play along at home. Right, Lisa?
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3: Hi, Dennis Prager here. 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
5: With SRN News, I'm John Scott. An ICE officer involved in a shooting Sunday afternoon in Austin, Texas. More from correspondent Richard Boyd.
6: The shooting happened when ICE stopped a Toyota driven by a reportedly wanted illegal alien. A confrontation followed and shots were fired. The detainee was hit and is being treated in a nearby hospital and is expected to survive. Apparently, no ICE or other law enforcement were injured. Richard Boyd reporting.
5: Yemen's Houthis say they attacked sensitive sites in the Saudi capital Riyadh on Saturday with missiles and drones, hours after flames and a large plume of smoke were seen near the city's main airport. Ukrainian forces firing more than 1,000 drones at Russia overnight, including hundreds that were launched toward Moscow. It was described as the largest drone attack ever in the Russian capital. This is SRN News.
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8: You know, Ronald Reagan believed self-government required something that government could never replace, responsibility in the hands of the people. In his 1981 inaugural address, Reagan warned against the idea that America had become too complicated to be governed by its citizens. Reagan asked, "If no one among us is capable of governing himself, then who among us has the capacity to govern someone else?" For Reagan, limited government was not about having no government. It was about remembering where responsibility begins, with individuals, families, communities, and the people themselves. Because when government assumes every responsibility, citizens gradually surrender their own. Self-government asks more of us than dependence ever will, and freedom requires a people willing to govern themselves before asking.
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8: Hello, everyone. I'm Carl Amari, and this is Hollywood 360, the radio show that presents all things entertainment, including trivia contests and games, movie reviews, celebrity interviews, showbiz news, and classic radio shows. My co-host is the captivating Lisa Wolf. In this hour, Bill Johnstone stars as Lieutenant Ben Guthrie on The Lineup, a good police adventure from 1951. But first, it's Stump the Host. To Stump the Host, Lisa will present 1970s and 1980s pop culture. I'll try to guess while you play along at home, right, Lisa?
25: That's right. This is going to be a lot of fun. These are all based on TV shows that we used to watch growing up.
8: Yeah.
25: Not so much Mike, because he's a little younger, but he'll be familiar with a lot of these.
26: Let's get ready to rumble!
25: You ready to go?
8: I'm ready.
25: Here we go. The Mork and Mindy character Mork, came to Earth from the planet Zork.
8: Was it Zork? I don't think it was. It was Mork from Ork.
25: You are correct. Yeah. I added a Z. You're right. Mork from Ork.
8: Baby.
25: Remember, he came in an egg-shaped,
8: It was
25: egg-shaped
8: like,
25: spacecraft.
8: Remember, at that time, ladies' hosiery used to come in an
25: that
8: egg.
25: Legs.
8: Yeah,
25: legs.
8: Used to come in an egg-shaped thing.
25: That one particular brand.
8: So I think that's where they got it from. I really do.
25: I highly doubt that.
8: Okay.
25: I highly got it from legs' hosiery, but okay.
8: Yeah. You disagreed with me?
25: You got some new toys today, don't you?
3: Yes. I didn't have a lot of toys growing up, so.
25: So you're adding a
3: few. Bubble Bath Gastella gave me some new toys.
25: We don't need to hear about your toys. Okay, let's move on.
3: Very many.
25: I'm kidding. The movie Raiders of the Lost Ark was the first Indiana Jones movie released in theaters.
3: Absolutely true.
25: That is absolutely true. Yeah. It premiered
3: in... Do I get a pizza if I get these all right?
25: You don't. Mm. It premiered in what year?
3: I would say probably 92.
25: Close.
3: Yeah.
25: 81.
3: Okay.
25: The 1970s TV show The Love Boat was filmed entirely aboard a real cruise ship.
3: No way is correct.
25: Boogie Shoes by Casey and the Sunshine Band.
3: Boogie Shoes. Oh, the song.
25: Boogie Fever. Yeah, the Boogie
3: Shoes. Okay, all right.
25: Yeah.
3: I thought these were like a product.
25: Oh, well, this is
3: a song.
25: Did
3: they have Boogie Shoes? I didn't have any.
25: Oh, the song Boogie Shoes.
3: 92?
25: Close.
3: Yeah.
25: 81.

0: No, was not.
1: You are correct.
0: Mm-hmm. I got every one of these right, Bubble Bath.
1: It was featured in the Blues Brothers, though, mm-hmm. just so you know.
0: Yeah.
1: The original Saturday Night Live cast included Chevy Chase and Dan Aykroyd.
0: Chevy Chase and Dan Aykroyd. Yes, they did.
1: That is true. And also, John Belushi. Of course. Yeah, they were all three part of the cast.
0: Yeah. I've gotten every one of these right.
1: Right, Mike?
2: Good job.
1: Right, Mike?
2: I wish it was a pizza, though.
1: Right. The 1980s movie Top Gun was the first
0: film. The movie that I starred in?
1: That
0: with
1: one.
0: Val Kilmer?
1: That was you.
0: Me
1: you
0: and
1: did
0: Val
1: all
0: Kilmer.
1: Your own stunts in there.
0: Yeah.
1: That was the first film to use the song Take My Breath Away.
0: Take my breath away. All right, real.
1: That is true. Berlin recorded the song specifically for Top Gun.
0: Man, I'm on a roll, man.
1: I know
0: I'm like butter. I'm on a roll.
1: You're very buttery.
0: Mm-hmm.
1: The TV show Laverne and Shirley was set in Racine, Wisconsin.
0: Racine, Wisconsin. No, it was not. It was in Milwaukee somewhere.
1: You are right. It was Schatz Brewery in Milwaukee.
0: Mike.
1: Trying
0: Come
1: to get
0: on
1: you
0: now.
1: Here. The movie Footloose.
0: Mike's clapping over there for me.
1: He's not.
0: He's so excited that I'm getting all these right. Because I'm going to get a pizza
1: clapping.
0: If I get them
1: You're
0: all
1: not
0: right.
1: getting a pizza.
0: Yes, I am.
1: Not from me. You
0: know
1: can
0: what?
1: Buy one for yourself.
0: Hang on. Let me find it. Hang on a second. Okay? Just one second. One second.
1: Sure.
0: Hello, Lou Malnati's? Yes, Lisa would like to buy us a pizza. So send a huge pizza, the most expensive,
1: the biggest,
0: expensive one you have.
1: And
0: send
1: charge
0: it over
1: it
0: to
1: her.
0: The radio
2: station. No anchovies.
0: Yeah, no anchovies.
1: Yeah, don't worry.
0: And charge it to Lisa Wolf.
1: Charge it.
0: All right.
1: Okay. The movie Footloose was based on a true story about a town that...
0: No.
1: About a town that banned dancing.
0: No, it was not.
1: That is false.
0: Right.
1: Which the story was completely fictional.
0: I'm going great here, Mike.
1: The Jeffersons was a spinoff of Good Times.
0: Jeffersons was a spinoff of Good Times. No, it was not.
1: It was
0: a spinoff
1: of
0: All in the Family.
1: You are right. Here's the last question.
0: Mike, I would have got it because
1: But I didn't offer it, unfortunately for you. The song Physical by Olivia Newton-John was originally written for the movie Flashdance.
0: No, was not.
1: You are right.
0: I got
1: it
0: every one of them.
1: It was not written for Flashdance.
0: Every one of them correct,
1: Indeed,
0: Mike.
1: You did.
2: But
1: yeah,
2: we get nothing for it.
1: That is absolutely correct.
0: I ordered a pizza from Lunati's. It's coming. Lisa's paying for it.
1: My fictional charge card.
0: She doesn't have any cash ever on her.
1: That's correct.
0: But she
1: Who
0: does.
1: Who carries cash, Carl?
0: I do.
1: Mike, do you carry cash?
2: I do.
1: Okay,
2: yeah.
1: I just don't.
0: All right.
1: I think that's like... old school, I guess.
0: When we come
2: back, I'm scared of getting stranded somewhere.
0: Yeah,
2: you know.
0: That's right.
2: Needing some cash.
1: Venmo.
0: All right, those were good, Lisa. Good job. When I bring us back to the radio show, it's going to be the lineup. Stick around.
1: All right.
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0: You know what, Lisa? 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
2: Lisa? Oh, yes.
0: And Mike Bubblebath, it's time for The Lineup. This was a police drama set in San Francisco, and The Lineup gave audiences a look behind the scenes at a police headquarters. Bill Johnstone played Lieutenant Ben Guthrie, and Wally Mayer was Sergeant Matt Greb. And because Dragnet was such a huge success for NBC, CBS tried to win some of that audience over, and they created a similar show called The Lineup. Elliot Lewis was tapped as producer-director, and it premiered in 1950. And like Dragnet, the series focused on true crime cases from closed files, and it was terrific. I mean, a really great series. We have a show called The Molly About Seven Case from July 27, 1951. Here's part one of The Lineup.
3: Ladies and gentlemen, in just a moment, we'll take you behind the scenes of a police headquarters in a great American city, where under the cold, glaring lights will pass before us the innocent, the vagrant, the thief, the murderer. This is The Lineup.

One of the best fighting generals of your United States Army said in an interview recently, "There is a common belief that all that is necessary to prepare a man for fighting in the Army is certain basic training. That is not true anymore. A modern Army has become a very complex organization, with extremely complicated equipment, and very specialized training is necessary to prepare men to use it. To absorb this specialized training, the Army needs men with high mentality as well as excellent physical condition." Let's give that a moment's thought. What are you doing about that kind of need in the Army? You young men between 18 and 34, can you qualify? It's a growing Army these days, and the men who can qualify, the men who go on to that special technical training after basic training, are learning valuable skills. They're the men this nation will always depend on in war or peace. Find out whether you can qualify. Go to your nearest U.S. Army and U.S. Air Force recruiting station tomorrow and volunteer.

0: Well, go down to the front, Mr. Polo.
1: Yeah, sure.
0: Excuse me. Yeah, here's a couple.
1: Right here?
0: Yeah.
1: You got one of the men, huh?
0: No, I think so.
2: May I have your attention, please? You people out there on the other side of the wire in the audience room, may I have your attention, please? Thank you. My name is Greb, Sergeant Matt Greb. I'll explain the lineup to you. Each of the suspects you will see will be numbered. I'll call off a number, their name and charge. If you have any questions or identifications, please remember the number assigned to the prisoner as I call his name. At the end of each line, when I ask for questions or identifications, call out the number. If you're sure or not too sure of the suspect, have him held. The officers who took your name will assist you. They're seated among you. Please be prompt with your questions or identifications. When the prisoners leave here, they are sent to the washroom and dressed back into their jail clothes. It makes it quite difficult to bring them back after they leave here. The questions I ask these suspects are merely to get a natural tone of voice. So do not pay too much attention to their answers, as they often lie. Bring on the line. All right, over to this side of the stage, boys. Come on, keep it moving. Okay, now turn and face front. Look right out there to the audience. Hands to your sides. Now, I don't want to tell you more than once, boys. Talk up so everybody can hear you. It's a long way to the back of... Hey, you. You with a cigarette.
3: Me?
2: Where'd you get the cigarette?
3: Well, I got it, so what?
2: Quine.
4: I don't know. Where'd you get it, King?
3: What do you want from me? Lousy cigarette? I'll throw it away.
2: Okay, throw it away.
3: It's a lousy cigarette.
4: I don't know where he got it, Matt.
2: Well, it doesn't matter.
1: Ain't they supposed to smoke, Lieutenant?
2: Well, all right, number one, Raymond Conklin,
0: disturbing
2: the peace. You're
0: not supposed to have anything on them.
2: Get your hands out of your pockets, Ray.
5: Okay.
2: Where do you live, Ray?
5: 766 South Lodge.
2: Where's that? What is it, a house, a hotel, or what?
5: A house.
2: Oh, talk up, Ray.
5: Okay. A house!
2: The arresting officers say you were fighting.
5: That's right, I was fighting.
2: Well, who were you fighting with?
5: A guy. Guy in an alley. Yeah, he was doing a little fighting too, you know.
2: Who was he?
5: He's standing right behind me. Him, I don't know his name. I never saw him before.
2: Number 7, James Link.
5: Well, he started the whole thing.
6: You're crazy. That's not the truth, Sergeant.
2: I'll get to you, James.
6: Okay, but the jerk's not telling.
5: You're calling a jerk.
2: All right. Cut it out now. Move up against the wall, and you keep your face shut, James.
5: Okay.
2: All right, now, what's your business, Ray?
5: I'm a plumber, but I'm not working.
2: How'd the fight start?
5: I was in a bar with a dame. This guy, he's got a foul mouth.
2: What?
5: I don't mind, but the dame, the girl don't like it. I can't blame her.
6: I got a foul mouth.
5: Yeah, you. Come on, break it up.
2: Over against the wall. Go on.
6: Okay.
2: Now you stay put. And you, James, you open your mouth again.
6: I'm sorry.
5: You see what I mean? This guy starts things like that.
2: Get him off, Quine. Get him off.
4: Come on. Move.
2: Sure. I'm sorry, ladies and gentlemen. These things don't happen very often.
1: Boy, they really went at us.
0: Yeah, okay, we get all kinds.
2: Number 2, Clyde Helms, robbery. Where are you from, Clyde?
7: Alabama.
2: Where in Alabama?
7: Morgan.
2: How long you been in town, Clyde?
7: About a week.
2: Where you been staying?
7: A hotel over on Lincoln. Lincoln Boulevard.
1: I know where that is. It's 214 Lincoln Boulevard. Yeah, America.
7: No.
1: Yeah.
2: You have a car in the robbery?
7: Yeah, but it wasn't mine.
2: What kind?
7: Chrysler.
2: Sedan, a coupe, or what?
7: Four-door sedan. Wanted a smaller one, but it was the only one with the keys in.
2: Any weapons?
7: Yeah, .32 automatic.
2: Anybody arrested with you?
7: No.
2: Okay, number 3, Dennis Haddock. Suspicion of murder.
8: You still here, Greb?
2: Yes, I'm still here. Just answer the questions, Haddock.
1: Lieutenant.
0: Is that the man?
2: Where do you live?
8: Same place.
2: Where is it?
8: Carlton Towers, 85th and Carlton.
2: What's your business?
8: You kidding, Greb?
2: What's your business, Haddock?
8: I play the stock market.
1: That's him, I'm sure.
2: Any
1: that's him. He was the one with the gun.
8: Not a one.
0: Sergeant Graham.
2: Yes, Lieutenant.
0: Number 3, hold for interrogation.

0: Here he is, Ben.
1: Oh. Sit down, Haddock.
2: Okay.
1: We want a statement, Haddock.
2: Swell. Who's going to give it to you?
1: You're going to give it to us.
2: I'll give you nothing.
0: We got an identification, Haddock. A man saw you do the job.
2: What job? I don't know what you're talking about.
1: A witness identified you in the line.
2: Nuts.
0: We've already got his statement. He identified you as the killer.
2: Nuts.
1: He'll go on the stand and he'll point you out. First degree. You know what the sentence is.
2: I hate to disappoint you.
1: The witness was in the park. He saw you tailing Krug.
2: I told you, I wasn't tailing nobody.
0: You were picked up on the other side of the park.
2: So I was picked up on the other side of the park. I was walking. So what?
0: You kidding? Why, you killed Krug not 10 feet from the witness.
2: I didn't kill nobody. Now, look,
1: the
2: cop,
1: witness saw it. Saw your knife, Krug. Eyewitness.
2: I didn't kill nobody.
0: You put a knife in Leon Krug.
1: I don't get it. You really think you're going to beat this?
2: Look, if I didn't kill anybody, why shouldn't I beat this?
1: Who paid you to kill Krug?
2: Oh, how many times do I got to tell you?
0: Who wanted him knocked off, huh?
2: I'm getting a little tired of this, boys.
1: We know who you work for, Haddock. We know Krug was marked.
2: Oh, now, really?
0: We know the whole setup. Wedge's been around for a long time.
2: So you know it. What do you want me to do, congratulate you?
0: You work for Jack Stefano.
2: I work for nobody. You guys are really getting pretty dull.
1: Stefano's got orders out. Every guy who might give him trouble is supposed to be taken care of.
2: You've been reading so many books.
0: Krug was the first. If you think we're going to let a gang war bust...
2: I don't think anything. Except maybe you guys are a little rum-dum.
1: We want Stefano, Haddock.
2: Go get him.
1: And you're going to help us put him away.
2: Oh, now that's a real bright one, Guthrie. I'm going to put Stefano away.
0: Yeah, you're going to put him away.
2: Yeah.
0: You knife Krug.
2: Oh, now listen,
0: Grip. You got paid for the job and Stefano Page.
2: Look, fellas, please, will you? Forget it, huh? You're not going to get anywhere with me.
0: Now, listen,
2: Don't Haddock. You get rough with me,
1: Take
2: Grip.
1: Take it easy, Matt. Wine.
3: Yeah, Ben.
1: Take him down.
3: Let's go, Haddock.
2: Sure.
0: We got you and we're going to get Stefano.
2: Okay.
0: With or without you, we're going to get him.
2: Swell. You ready, copper?
3: Who are you talking to, punk?
2: To you, copper. To you.
1: Get him out, Quine.
3: Sure.
4: Oh, brother. Talk about gall.
1: Yeah. He really thinks that organization... Hey.
3: It's okay. He tripped.
1: Look, Quine.
3: I mean it. He tripped. Didn't you?
4: Yeah.
1: Get him downstairs.
3: Come on.
4: Okay, okay.
3: Oh, you hurt your ankle, huh?
4: It makes a difference?
3: I ask you a question.
4: Yeah. Yeah, I hurt it.
1: Tripped.
4: Sure.
1: Matt, this whole thing's liable to get pretty serious.
4: Yeah, I know it.
1: Stefano's out to take over the syndicate. He's got a big organization now.
4: And yeah, more than one guy like Haddock.
1: And Haddock's no dummy. That's why he's going to be hard to crack. He's sure Stefano can spring him.
4: Can he, Ben?
1: Not as long as we got a witness. So let's put a couple of men on that witness just to play it safe, huh?
4: Yeah. You coming to dinner tonight?
1: Sure.
4: Molly said about 7. Oh, don't let me forget. I gotta stop and pick up a quart of ice cream.

0: Who's with Polo?
1: I put McCarthy and Waldron with him. Quine and Ash will take over in the morning.
0: Going down with me tomorrow?
1: Down where?
0: Red Cross, I told you. Give him some blood.
1: Oh, yeah. Well, it'll have to be in the afternoon around 2.
0: Fine. Oh, here's a market.
1: Yeah. Give me a pack of cigarettes, will you?
0: Right.
1: I'll see what's going on.
0: Okay, Al. Just be a minute.
1: All right, take your time.
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3: Hi, mister.
1: Well, hello, son.
3: Are you a policeman?
1: That's right.
3: Where's your uniform?
1: Well, I don't wear one. I'm a detective.
3: I'm a cowboy.
1: You sure are. That's a pretty dandy outfit.
3: I'm a hoppy ranger.
1: Yeah? What's your name?
3: Jamie Martin Fisher. I got a gun. I could shoot you.
1: Now, you wouldn't want to shoot me.
3: Sure I would.
1: Oh! Ah, you got me.
0: You need some help, Lieutenant?
1: Oh, better put out a APB for a dangerous cowboy. I'm dying, Sergeant.
3: I'll shoot you, too.
4: If I give you a nickel, will you let me go, huh?
3: Sure. Gimme.
0: There you are.
3: Okay, I won't shoot you.
0: You see, you gotta know how to handle these situations. Come on, Lieutenant, I'd better get you to a hospital.
1: So long, Jamie.
3: Thanks for the nickel.
0: So long, cowboy.
1: He's a hoppy ranger.
0: You don't say.
2: Attention, all units.
1: Hey.
2: All units in area.
1: Here's
2: Q.
1: Something.
0: We're in that area.
2: 993 West Orange. Ambulance on the way. All units in
0: what?
2: Area Q.
0: That's just a couple of blocks. They'll take it?
1: 993 West Orange.
2: West Orange.
0: Yeah.
1: That's where Mr. Polo lives, our witness.
5: That's the first portion of The Lineup, starring Bill Johnstone. From February 27, 1951, the Molly About 7 case. We'll get back to it right after this.
6: The Answer. Breaking news.
7: California is expected to get more rain and snow than usual this winter because of a strong El Nino, according to a new forecast from NOAA. Experts say it's likely to be a wetter winter, although there's still a much smaller chance things could be closer to normal or even a bit more drier than usual. NOAA says Southern California will likely see rain first and could get the most extra rainfall. Larry Marino on The Answer with breaking news and talk you can trust.
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9: You know, Ronald Reagan believed self-government required something that government could never replace, responsibility in the hands of the people. In his 1981 inaugural address, Reagan warned against the idea that America had become too complicated to be governed by its citizens. Reagan asked, "If no one among us is capable of governing himself, then who among us has the capacity to govern someone else?" For Reagan, limited government was not about having no government. It was about remembering where responsibility begins, with individuals, families, communities, and the people themselves. Because when government assumes every responsibility, citizens gradually surrender their own. Self-government asks more of us than dependence ever will. And freedom requires a people willing to govern themselves before asking.
10: 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The number is 877-243-7776. 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
5: 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All right, Lisa, we're listening to The Lineup. This is called the Molly About Seven case, and it stars Bill Johnstone and Wally Mayer from February 27th, 1951. Here's the conclusion.
19: Let us through, please. Let us through.
20: Up there, the second floor up there, somebody's hurt.
19: Now, who are you?
20: The landlord. It's my building. There's been a shooting.
19: Come on, man.
20: The second floor. Second.
19: Walter.
21: A shotgun went up. I opened the door. Shotgun. I think McCarthy got it bad. Second floor. Go on.
19: Stay with him, man.
21: Crawled down. I tried to get to a phone.
19: McCarthy? Mac.
21: Ben. Polo. Over there.
19: Okay.
21: Dead?
19: Yeah, now take it easy, yeah. Ambulance is on the way.
21: Just walked in. Some guy with a shotgun. My face.
19: Take it easy. Did you know him?
21: Lights were out. No. Ben?
19: Yeah?
21: Wait.

While we're talking about your United States Army's need for the best young people, let's take a minute to look at the vital job women are doing in today's growing Army, too. The Women's Army Corps, a great corps with a tradition its women are proud of, is today serving alongside the men of the Army. Women of that corps, working on equal terms with men, are doing interesting jobs. Jobs of vital importance in the support of your Army's combat soldiers. Jobs in challenging fields. They're working in technical fields, secretarial posts, in supply, and in hundreds of the most interesting locations in the world. How about you, young women between 18 and 34? Can you qualify for the Women's Army Corps? If you can, there's a great opportunity for you in today's growing U.S. Army, an army with a challenging job to do. Stop in at your nearest U.S. Army and U.S. Air Force recruiting station and find out about your place in the Women's Army Corps.

0: Go get Haddock, Mac. Bring up my office. I'll be over as soon as I see the chief.
1: Right.
0: Oh, Charlie.
2: Hello, Ben.
0: We were the first ones over there, Charlie. A couple of blocks away when we got the call. Waldron may pull through.
2: What have you got?
0: Nothing more than you have. Waldron didn't see the guy, neither did McCarthy. Came home with Polo. Polo opened the door, and when they stepped in, blam, both barrels. Killed Polo instantly. McCarthy got it in the face, Waldron in the chest. Waldron crawled to the first floor. Killer got out the window. Well, with Polo dead, we'll never be able to hold Haddock.
2: Or get anything on Stefano. Stefano will spring Haddock as soon as the news breaks about our witness. He'll probably make him stay in a couple of days just to make it look good.
0: Yeah. I'm going to release Haddock.
2: Right away?
0: Yeah. What would you do if you were Haddock? You didn't know the witness against you'd been killed. What would you do if you were suddenly released?
2: I'd think one Lieutenant Guthrie was a little crazy.
0: Where would you go?
2: Not to Stefano. I'd figure maybe he wanted to tail me.
0: What if you were Haddock, and I told you Stefano was going to kill you because you were the only man who could send him to prison?
2: Oh, now, wait a minute,
0: the witness,
2: Ben,
0: is dead. A good cop is dead. Haddock isn't going to crack you.
2: He'll never fall for it, Ben.
0: Wouldn't you? If when you get out on the street, somebody picked you up and took you for a ride?
2: What are you talking about?
0: Nobody's going to get hurt.
2: Are you crazy?
0: Well, he might talk.
2: And you're a police officer.
0: Then you tell me how to get Stefano.
2: Well, that isn't the way.
0: One way or another, you're going to have to release Haddock. You know he killed Krug, but you have to release him, and there's nothing you can do about it.
2: You think I like it that way?
0: No. When Haddock finds out that the only witness against him is lying down in the morgue, he'll never talk.
2: Then we'll get Stefano another way.
0: Have you got the man who killed Polo and McCarthy?
2: No.
0: Have you got one little lead?
2: No, but you're a police officer, Ben.
0: Charlie, we got to work fast. Stefano's got an organization of killers.
2: But a stunt like this...
0: Well, it might work. We've got to stop Stefano.
2: Okay. Go on. Get out of here.
0: I'll need three-way communication. Two command cars. Can you get me a waiver from the inspector for two command cars?
2: All right. But take it easy on the equipment.
0: Thanks, Charlie.
3: Georgia, Mark, don't you guys ever get tired?
0: Take him downstairs and turn him loose, Matt.
4: What? Turn him loose?
0: That's right, Matt. Turn him loose.
4: Right. Well, let's go, Haddock.
3: I've been sprung.
0: I'm springing you.
3: You? What is this?
4: You heard the lieutenant. Now, let's go.
3: Now, wait a minute. I don't get it.
0: You don't have to. You can take a walk. I'm not holding you.
3: Oh, come on. Somebody got a writ or something?
0: No writ, no something. I want you out on the street, Haddock.
3: Okay, but I don't get it.
0: You will.
4: Let's go.
3: Now, wait a minute. What is it, Guthrie? How come?
0: The word's out, Haddock. Stefano's afraid you'll talk.
3: You're crazy.
0: Look, you tell us about Stefano. We'll see you get protection.
3: Oh, that's it. Well, you don't squeeze me, Guthrie. You don't squeeze me a bit. Pretty weak try.
0: Take him down and check him out, Matt.
3: Sure, take me down and check me out. You don't fool me a bit, Guthrie.
5: Come on, punk.
3: Pretty bad, Guthrie.
5: Move it.
3: You don't think I...
5: Move!
6: Yeah, Lieutenant.
0: Asher, get Quine and meet me in the garage right away.

0: it is. In 5 minutes, Haddock will walk out on the street. He's never seen you before, has he, Asher?
1: No.
0: Okay, I want you to follow him. Let him know you're following him.
1: Okay.
0: Quine?
2: Yeah?
0: You're in a command car. A prowl car, each spot. Take the command car and follow about half a block away.
2: Right.
0: Matt and I'll be in the other car. We'll stay away out of sight. And you keep us notified on Haddock's movements.
1: Well, if you're being so careful, why let him spot me?
0: I hope he thinks you're one of Stefano's men. I want to scare him right out of his socks.
1: You just want me to keep tailing him, huh?
0: That's right. Until you've got him good and worried. Then pick him up, throw a gun on him. You're supposed to be one of Stefano's boys, you understand?
1: Oh.
0: Walk him to a quiet spot, scare him all the way. Make it look like you're going to kill him. The three of us will bust in at the right time.
1: Okay, Ben.
0: Now look, Haddock's pretty smart. He's not going to fall for anything unless it looks awful good.
1: Okay, we'll make it look good. We'll get rough.
0: All right, we'll put on a good fight, so take care of yourself.
1: Think it'll work?
0: I don't know. You got 3 minutes. Get going.

0: I'm at the signal at the corner of 81st and Lincoln. Attic's going north. I think he spotted Asher.
1: Yeah, turn here, man. We'll stay in the next block running parallel.
2: Left?
1: Yeah.

0: turned up 84th. Walking pretty fast. He spotted Asher, all right.
1: Turn up 83rd.
2: Right.
0: He's stopping and looking at a window, Ben. 300 block. Asher stopped, too. Had a can't miss it. Knows he's got a tail. He's leaving the window. He's going to grab a cab.
1: Follow him. If Asher doesn't get a cab, we'll pick him up and follow you.
0: Right.
2: Want me to swing over on 84th?
1: No, hold it. Stop here.
0: He got his cab, heading north on 84th. It's okay. Asher got another cab. Cab stopping. Haddock's getting out. Asher's out, too. Haddock's going into the Carlton Towers, 85th and Carlton. Asher followed him in.
1: Park someplace. We'll pick you up.
0: Right.
1: Let's go over, man.
2: Carlton Towers. That's where Haddock lives.

0: 11:30.
1: Maybe Haddock isn't going to come out. Maybe he's just going to lock himself in and have
2: There he is.
0: There's Asher. Oh, look at that pickup. Look at Haddock.
1: Yeah, he nearly fainted.
2: All right, let's go. We'll stay on this side of the street. Keep back far enough.
0: Haddock isn't going to spot us, Ben. He isn't looking around for anything. He thinks he's taking his last walk.
1: Yeah, up Carlton, right for the river.
0: Funny if a patrolman spotted it. Asked them what they were doing.
1: Hilarious.
2: The crowd thinning out. Take the other side of the street, Quine.
1: Okay.
2: Now you better drop back, Matt.
0: Sure.

0: next to the building. Stay out of sight until we get close enough. I'll give you the word.
1: Okay.
2: Wait a minute, will you? Look, I just talked to Stefano.
3: Shut up. Walk to the edge of the dock.
2: No, now, wait. Walk. I don't get it. Stefano said Barney got the witness. What do you want me for?
3: Move.
2: Look, I didn't tell him anything. I'm not going to open my mouth. You think I'm crazy?
3: I told you. Move.
2: No, wait. No, wait a minute. Will you please?
3: Turn and face the water.
2: No. No, please don't.
4: Drop the gun.
2: No. Come here, get him. Hurry up.
3: Where are you?
2: Come on. Will you? Come on.
3: Take him. Dirty no good.
2: Scuttler, he was going to kill me.
0: Yeah, I know.
5: Stand back there.
0: We tailed you, Haddock.
2: That rat, Stefano, that dirty, stinking rat.
0: Want to tell us about it?
2: Yeah. Yeah, what do you want to know?

0: Who do you think you're kidding, copper? You can't haul me in like this.
1: Oh, you're wrong, Stefano. You're going to be in for a long time.
0: I'll be out of here in an hour.
2: I hate to tell you, but your boy Haddock spilled his guts all over the precinct.
0: I don't know no Haddock. He ain't no boy of mine.
2: Signed a sworn statement, but you're going to get life for sure.
0: You're nuts.
1: Maybe you'd like to see him.
0: Sure, I'll see him.
1: Ben, we got Stefano.
3: Oh, bring him in.
1: Go ahead.
4: How do you like it, Stefano?
0: Shut up, Haddock.
4: I've done all my talking. Sure, I'll shut up, but they're going to put you away for a long time, Stefano.
0: Why, you dirty...
4: Try to get me knocked off, huh? Some send two-bit herd to...
0: What are you talking about? I didn't send nobody.
4: You're a filthy liar. Now you're going to get you...
0: Shut up.
4: How do you like it, huh? How do you like it?
3: Ben? Oh, come on in, Asher.
4: Hey. Hey, him.
3: Hello, Haddock.
4: Hey, what is this?
3: You two haven't met, have you? Dennis Haddock, Sergeant Asher.
4: Sergeant? But he's the guy... Stefano, I thought he was one of your boys.
0: You stupid idiot, you've been had.
4: I've been framed. This is a dirty, no-good thing.
0: You stupid...
4: Get away! Get him away from
3: break
4: me!
3: Break it up there now. Break it up.
4: Get him...
3: All right, get over there, Haddock, and shut up.
4: Keep him off of me.
0: Now fix that stupid little...
3: Shut up, Stefano.
0: Don't yell at me, Greb.
3: Shut up and sit down.
0: You don't tell me to do nothing, copper. You don't shove me around and tell me to do nothing.
5: That's for two good cops, Stefano.

0: A few minutes ago, we quoted a famous fighting man on the subject of the Army's need for men of high mental qualifications to absorb technical training. Here's something else the general said in that same interview. 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There is another need in the Army, and one that is not generally understood, for men of high intelligence and ability to lead our combat units. 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The lineup, where before you pass the innocent, the vagrant, the thief, the murderer. 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
1: May I have your attention, please? You people out there on the other side of the wire in the audience room, may I have your attention, please? Thank you. My name is Greb, Sergeant Matt Greb. I'll explain the lineup to you. Each of the suspects you will see will be numbered. I'll call off a number, their name, and charge. If you have any questions or identifications, please remember the number assigned to the prisoner as I call his name. At the end of each line when I ask for questions or identifications, call out the number.
0: The Lineup, starring Bill Johnstone as Lieutenant Ben Guthrie and Wally Mayer as Sergeant Matt Greb, is written by Blake Edwards, with music by Eddie Dunstetter. Featured in tonight's cast were Ed Begley, Jay Novello, Lou Krugman, Bill Conrad, Sam Edwards, Stacy Harris, Gene Bates, Jeffrey Silvers, and Hi Averback. The Lineup is produced and directed by Jaime Del Valle.

0: That's the lineup with the Molly About Seven case, February 27th, 1951, starring Bill Johnstone, as heard on CBS. Hope you enjoyed that. Time for This Month in Music History.
1: And here's our next song from 1980.
0: One of the greatest songs ever
1: so
0: performed.
1: Good. So this is Call Me
0: Blondie.
1: By Blondie, mm-hmm. And it was released in 1980 for what film, Carl?
0: American Gigolo.
1: Yes.
0: Man, Mike, am I on or what?
1: You're really on, Carl. Spent 6 weeks at number one and became Blondie's biggest hit.
0: It's unbelievable.
1: For good reason.
0: You know, the movie was really good, too. You know? I can't remember if it was, did I star in that or did Richard Gere star?
1: No, that was you.
0: I thought so,
1: yeah. it was you. You were really good in that.
0: I sometimes forget because I was really busy back then in the 80s,
1: you know? People often confuse you for either Richard Gere or Tom Cruise. So
0: yeah.
1: It gets confusing, but either way,
0: yeah.
1: I mean, what a stud, you know?
0: I am.
1: I know.
0: That's for sure.
1: Yeah. That didn't work. But it's a good try.
0: More of Hollywood 360 after this.

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5: You know what, Mike? You know what I want to know? Why in the first game I was playing for a pizza and I only got half right, but the second game when I got every one of them right, Lisa didn't have a pizza on the line. What's the deal there?
6: I don't know. There's some kind of conspiracy maybe happening here.
5: There is a conspiracy theory.
7: No, I think you get all pompous about it.
5: Do I?
7: And then you mess it up.
5: Got all of them right. Mm. Every one of them. That's not easy.
7: Well, you'll try to do that maybe next week.
5: All right. John Daner stars as J.B. Kendall, the Frontier Gentleman, in our next show. And we'll also play Name That Tune, right?
7: That's right.
5: All right, we'll see you soon.

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4: With SRN News, I'm John Scott. The conflict between Saudi Arabia and Iran-backed Houthi forces sharply escalated after a missile attack targeted Riyadh and Saudi oil infrastructure. The U.S. advising Americans to reconsider travel to the region. As artificial intelligence panic grows, one prominent Trump advisor urging the administration not to overreact.
5: Anthropic CEO Dario Amodei warns that advanced AI may pose serious risks. But David Sachs pushes back, arguing companies shouldn't use fear to demand cartels or government approval before launching products. Sachs says existing antitrust and product liability laws are enough, and that Washington should avoid unnecessary regulation. The bigger danger, he says, may be falling behind China. For President Trump, the message is simple. Keep America innovating and let Congress handle the rest. Richard Boyd reporting.
4: This is SRN News.
6: Foundations of Freedom. A look at America's founding principles and the leaders who shaped our nation.
7: You know, Ronald Reagan believed self-government required something that government could never replace. Responsibility in the hands of the people. In his 1981 inaugural address, Reagan warned against the idea that America had become too complicated to be governed by its citizens. Reagan asked, "If no one among us is capable of governing himself, then who among us has the capacity to govern someone else?" For Reagan, limited government was not about having no government. It was about remembering where responsibility begins, with individuals, families, communities, and the people themselves. Because when government assumes every responsibility, citizens gradually surrender their own. 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
19: I will not be angry.
20: Abby someone.
19: Abby someone. Abby who?
20: Abby Normal.
21: What do you do, Carl?
22: Carl is a inventor slash entrepreneur.
23: Yeah, I'm still looking for that home run, you know? I mean, when I saw the iPod first time, I was like, man, I could have kicked myself.
22: It was so hard on him.
24: What's your name?
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28: Hello, everyone. I'm Carl Amari, and this is Hollywood 360, the radio show that presents all things entertainment, including trivia contests and games, movie reviews, celebrity interviews, showbiz news, and classic radio shows. My co-host is the eminent Lisa Wolf. In this hour, John Daner stars as English newspaper reporter J.B. Kendall on Frontier Gentlemen from 1958, but first it's Name That Tune. Lisa Wolf Cullen will present clips from songs with places in the title. I will try to name that tune while you play along at home, right, Lisa?
21: That's right. We're going to have a little bit of fun. We've got some great songs and some great places.
28: All right.
21: So let's see what we can do.
28: Let's do it.
21: Here's the first one.
28: Okay.
29: Drive through your suburbs.
28: That's the Doors.

0: You like it?
1: Light my fire?
0: No.
1: Nice, I got it wrong, right?
0: You did. And that doesn't have a name in the title, so I wouldn't have chosen that. You don't know the title of this one? You like this song, don't you?
1: Yeah. Just I can't think of the name of it right now.
0: Well, one of the there's a place and a name.
1: Oh, a place.
0: All of them have places in the title. Right. Forgot about that.
1: I don't know. What is it?
0: I mean, this is something you should know about. It's women. It's L.A. Woman.
1: L.A. Woman.
0: L.A. Woman.
1: Yeah.
0: So this was released in 1971, and it was the title track of The Doors' final album with Jim Morrison.
1: Ah.
0: Reached number 55 on the Billboard 200.
1: Wow.
0: It's a cool song.
1: Really great song.
0: Yeah, I thought you'd like this.
1: Mm-hmm. You know they are. Okay, I missed that one.
0: All right.
1: All right.
0: Here's the next. This is a great song, too.
1: Okay.

0: Do you happen to know the title?
1: I'm thinking.
0: Okay. He knew right then he was too far from home. Who is this?
1: I can't remember.
0: You love him.
1: Oh, yeah, this is, yeah. I know. He was too far from home. Yeah. Having a hard time.
0: Yeah. You know why?
1: Silver Bullet Band.
0: It's Bob Seger.
1: Bob Seger.
0: Yep. They watch the waves tumble
1: over the sand. What's the name of this song? I'm having trouble. I can't remember.
0: You love it.
1: Oh, yeah, this is,

0: Hollywood Nights. Yeah.
1: Yeah. Yeah, so this was released in 1978, reached number 12.
0: Yeah.
1: And was inspired by a woman that Bob Seger met in Los Angeles.
0: Really?
1: Yes.
0: He's so great.
1: Yeah, so great.
0: Now that, this album,
1: yep.
0: I have in my warehouse.
1: Oh, that's cool.
0: Yeah, I can look at it, I can't play it. Yeah. I don't have a record player.
1: What could we do about that? How do we solve that problem?
0: Christmas is coming up. You guys
1: sure
0: can give me a record player.
1: We could talk about it.
2: Funny thing is I got a record player and I don't really have that many records.
0: See?
1: Interesting.
0: Let's move in together.
1: That would solve one problem.
0: Here's Mike's wife's sound effect when we move in together.
1: Yeah, I think it'd be worse.
0: About
1: than
0: what
1: that.
0: She'd say.
1: I think it'd be worse. All right, moving on.
0: All right, moving on. Sweet Home Alabama.
1: That's correct. This is Lynyrd Skynyrd.
0: Lynyrd Skynyrd.
1: Yep, released in 74, reached number 8.
0: Yeah.
1: Yeah, and it's good stuff.
0: Such a great song. Lynyrd Skynyrd.
1: Lynyrd.
0: Yeah.
1: It's a great song.
0: Great song. All right, got that one right.
1: All right, you're not going to get the next one, but let's play
0: it. Okay.

0: Is this like from that play, the Rocky Horror Picture Show?
1: No, this is Kiss.
0: Oh, it is?
1: Yeah, I'm a Kiss fan.
0: Never been a Kiss
1: This
0: fan.
1: Is Detroit Rock City, released in 76.
0: You know, kissing, you get more germs than shaking hands.
1: I would think so.
0: No, shaking hands, you get more than kissing. Did you know that?
1: Either way.
0: More germs shaking hands than kissing.
1: Maybe it depends who you kiss.
0: No, I'm sorry.
1: Yes.
0: Well, I guess.
1: So, released in 76, reached number 7. I saw Kiss concert, so I got a little enamored. So,
0: really?
1: In New Orleans.
0: Not,
1: yeah.
0: Not crazy about Kiss.
1: I know that.
0: All right. But so I did not get that
1: You did
0: one.
1: Not get Kiss.
0: All right.
1: But you'll get the next one because okay. He's your buddy.
0: All right.
1: Your close buddy.
0: Bruce Springsteen.
1: There he is. Because you sang with him a few years back.
0: Yep.
1: And what's the title of the song?
0: Born in the USA.
1: There it is. This was released in 84, reached number 9.
0: Yeah.
1: Good song.
0: Wow, so great.
1: His voice is something.
0: He's one of the best that ever did it.
1: Yeah.
0: No doubt about it.
1: Yeah.
0: All right, any more?
1: Yes, I've got one more for
0: okay.
1: you.
0: Okay.

0: I don't know. I'm having trouble.
1: Yeah.
0: Wait so long.
1: I know.
0: Two tickets to Paradise.
1: I decided Paradise was a place. that's right.
2: A trip so far from here.
1: It was a little bit of a stretch, but went with it. Two tickets to Paradise by Eddie Money.
0: Eddie Money?
1: Released in 78. Oh, look at you. That was quick. Uh-huh. Quick on the trigger. Reached number two and became one of his signature songs.
0: I think it was so good, I'm going to do it again. Okay. Eddie Money.
1: Ooh, that was quick.
0: Huh?
1: Yeah.
0: Huh?
1: Yeah.
0: I am pretty spectacular sometimes.
1: Yeah, and obviously a stud as well. A spectacular stud.
0: A stud?
1: That doesn't work, but the money one works.
0: All right, Lisa Wolf and Mike Bubblebath Costello. I didn't do too bad on those.
1: No.
0: When we come back, good Western on Frontier Gentlemen, starring John Daner. Stick around.

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5: Tell Alexa to do it just as well, which is a nice and easy way to do it.
1: I don't have an Alexa, but if you did,
5: you could.
1: You know, you have a lot of money. I don't. So that's
5: why
1: you.
5: But that must be it. I mean, they do cost like $30.
1: Yeah. I mean, so I can't afford that. All right. We're time now for Frontier Gentlemen. We play a lot of these. You know why? because they're fantastic. And it only lasted one season, but I got to tell you, it was an incredible Western series. John Daner starred as J.B. Kendall, reporter for the London Times newspaper. And the stories followed the adventures of an English journalist as he roamed the turbulent times of the Western U.S. in the late 1800s in search of newspaper stories. And he met Jesse James, Calamity Jane, Wild Bill Hickok, and so many others. He was as proficient with a gun as he was with a pen. And these are great stories, including this one, The Fastest Gun That Never Was, also known as Wonder Boy. August 17th, 1958. Here's part one of Frontier Gentlemen.
6: There are many claims to the title of Fastest Gun in the West. I think that in Deadwood, Dakota Territory, I may have met him.
7: Frontier Gentlemen.

Herewith an Englishman's account of life and death in the West. As a reporter for the London Times, he writes his colorful and unusual stories. But as a man with a gun, he lives and becomes a part of the violent years in the new territories. In just a moment, we will bring you the latest report from the Frontier Gentleman. Why stand on the sidelines when CBS News features like The World Tonight take you directly to where the big news stories are breaking? Tonight, tomorrow, and every night, hear eyewitness reports from CBS News overseas correspondents and lively features and interviews with the very people making the news, as most of these same CBS radio stations present The World Tonight. Now, starring John Daner, this is the story of J.B. Kendall, Frontier Gentleman.

0: remittance, as well as a small check from the London Times, were forwarded to me from Cheyenne. Both reached me at the Mark Hotel in Deadwood, Dakota Territory. I cashed them at the Stebbins and Post Company Bank, and once more solvent, decided to do something about my clothes, which, to say the least, had seen better days. I was directed to a tailor shop, which I found housed in a dilapidated frame building, almost at the end of the main street. A freshly painted sign read, Eli Jackson, Tailor, Outfitters. I went in, and was met by a tall, thin youth of 16, 17. He greeted me with a shy grin, bowed stiffly, and said,
1: Afternoon, sir. Can I be of service?
0: And I thought I'd like to buy a new suit.
1: Yes, sir. We got a mighty fine selection. Was you figuring on a Sunday go to meeting suit, or maybe just a cow rigging?
0: Well, I'd like to see what you've got.
1: Well, you step right this way, mister.
0: Are you Eli Jackson, the tailor?
1: No, sir. I'm son Dick. Pause up the street for a few minutes, but he'll be right back. I guess maybe you want to wait for him?
0: Well, as a matter of fact, I was thinking of having his suit made.
1: Oh, sure. Well, Pa'll fix you up just fine. He's the best tailor in these parts. You want to take a seat? Wait. It'll only be a couple of minutes for sure.
0: All right.
1: You live here in Deadwood, mister?
0: I've been here about a week.
1: Well, now ain't that something. Me and my Ma and Pa, we got in a week back, too. I guess you can see there's some fixing up to do here. Wasn't much of a place when we moved in, but as soon as we get her straightened around, she'll be the finest store in Dakota. We live in the back.
0: Where do you come from?
1: Oklahoma Territory. Pa heard about the gold strikes in the Black Hills. He says, with all them folks coming into Deadwood, there's a regular gold mine in Taylor. Business weren't much back home, so we cut our suspenders and come up here. Sure is a wild, woolly town, ain't it?
0: A fair description.
1: You mind my asking, mister, what kind of shooting iron is that?
0: Colt 44.
1: How you like it?
0: Well, it's a good gun, serviceable.
1: I never used one of them. I sure admire to shoot one, though.
0: Well,
1: I got me two old Remington 46s Uncle Amos left of me. But sure is a mess of trouble finding cartridges for them. Used to be cap and ball, you know.
0: Oh.
1: Yeah, and then they fixed them up to shoot rimfire. Say, I still got a few rounds left. Would you like to take a couple of shots?
0: Oh, well, I'm not very...
1: I got a target set up in the back, then maybe... Maybe you could give me a turn with yours?
0: All right.
1: Ma and Pa, they don't take to my practicing like I do, but I tell them man's got to keep his hand in, ain't that so?
0: And I suppose it rather depends what you're practicing for.
1: Well, I ain't practicing to be no short trigger man, mister. Mr.
0: Kendall.
1: Mr. Kendall? But like Uncle Amos used to say, if there's going to be a corpse and cartridge occasion, it's best you learn to roll your gun first.
0: Either that or stay out of the way of corpse and cartridge occasions.
1: That ain't always so easy. Uncle Amos, he got himself dry gulched back in Oklahoma. He sure was a peaceable man, too. All right, keep him hanging in here. Ma won't let me keep no guns in my room. You know how women are.
0: Yes, I know. Those are pretty hefty guns.
1: Yeah, but they got real smart balance. Action's smoothed down just fine, too. Now, target's over there. You want to try her out?
0: Oh, yes, I'd like to.
1: I do my practice from here. I paste it off about 25 feet.
0: Well, from the looks of it, you're quite a shot.
1: Well, I can do better, Mr. Kendall. Right now, I'm working on my draw. It's still a mite slow.
0: Did you put those shots in the bullseye from the draw?
1: Oh, sure.
0: From the hip, or did you take time to aim?
1: Oh, from the hip, but I figure I'm still taking too much time.
0: Oh, no. They say accuracy is more important than speed. Those are rather old models you're using, you know.
1: Well, I'd sure like to see you try that 44, Yorn. Maybe I can learn something.
0: No, not much from me, I'm afraid. I'll have a go. Here, hold your guns.
1: Yes, sir.
0: Now. All right. You say the word, I'll draw.
1: Ready? Now.
0: Not bad.
1: Oh, yeah. Yeah, that's mighty fine shooting, Mr. Kendall.
0: Thank you. Let me see you try.
1: Oh, no, no, I guess not.
2: Come on.
1: No,
2: oh,
1: I reckon not.
2: Go on. Put on the belt. I'm curious to see how you handle those relics.
1: Yes, sir.
2: I should think it'd be a little heavy for you.
1: Yeah, they were at first, but I kind of got used to them. Of course, I can't shoot both at once.
2: I've never yet seen a man who could with any accuracy.
1: Say, maybe we better get back inside. I guess Pa ought to be back by now.
2: In a minute, I want to see how you hit those bullseyes.
1: Yes, sir.
2: Ready?
1: Yes, sir.
2: All right. Now, you draw when I say the word. Draw. May I see your gun?
1: Yes, sir.
2: How many bullets did you have in there?
1: Five.
2: Is the other gun loaded? Do you mind doing that again?
1: I guess so.
2: Good Lord.
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4: That's first portion of Frontier Gentleman with the fastest gun that never was, also known as Wonder Boy, from August 17th, 1958. We'll get back to it right after this.

0: the answer. Breaking news.
1: A man was arrested for allegedly pepper spraying someone who was using their cell phone during a movie at a Burbank theater. Burbank police identified the suspect as Matthew Ware. The September 15th incident occurred in an AMC Burbank 16. Ware was arrested and booked into the Burbank jail for a misdemeanor battery after a witness to the incident contacted police. Larry Marino on the answer with breaking news and talk you can trust.
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2: The communist, socialist, terrorist-loving, molly-coddling mayor of New York City is being sued. 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
8: 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Okay, we're in the middle of Frontier Gentleman, the fastest gun that never was, or Wonder Boy, from August 17, 1958, starring John Daner. Here's the conclusion.
9: It was the most unbelievable thing I'd ever seen. Twice, in a little more than 1 second, this boy had drawn, fanned the hammers of his ancient guns, and put five bullets in a 6-inch circle from a distance of 25 feet. Now he stood, eyes downcast, obviously uncomfortable.
10: I guess we better see if Pa's back.
9: Dick, why didn't you want to show me how you shoot?
10: Well, I figured maybe you'd be mad and not buy a suit of clothes from Pa. We sure need the business.
9: I feel like a bit of a fool. I'm certainly not mad. Awed might be the word. Who taught you to draw like that?
10: Uncle Amos.
9: He must have been quite handy with a gun himself.
10: Oh, he was good. But he said I was better. He'd have his bristles up right now if he'd seen me showing off to you. Uncle Amos always said, never show a man your draw unless you mean it, because someday you might have to throw down with him.
9: Now, you listen to me, young friend. You'll never have to worry about that with me. I have no wish to commit suicide.
11: Dick? Where are you? Dick!
10: Out back, Ma.
11: Come inside, quick. Your paw's been hurt.
10: Huh? What's the matter? Pa?
12: It's all right,
10: Pa.
12: It's all right.
13: Help me get him laid down on the sofa, son.
9: Yeah, let me help.
12: Who are you?
10: This is Mr. Kendall, Pa. Came in for to buy some clothes.
9: Easy now. Put your weight on me.
13: What happened? What happened, Ma?
14: Hush up, Dick. Doctor should be along directly, Eli. Now you rest comfortable. Mm-hmm. Is it still bleeding?
12: Yeah, I guess so.
13: Ma? You've been shot.
9: Mrs. Jackson, get some clean rags. Tear up a shirt. We've got to stop the bleeding.
14: Yes. Pa?
12: Pa? Why don't you get to fretting, boy? This looks worse than it is, huh? I ain't gonna die.
9: Dick, help me get his jacket off.
10: Yes, sir. Mm-hmm. Pa? Pa? He's dead, mister.
9: He's fainted. Get some water on to boil. The doctor will need it when he takes out the bullet.
10: You sure he ain't dead?
9: I tell you, he's fainted. Now do as you're told.
14: Here. I had some sheeting put away for bandages.
9: It's all right. He'll come around.
14: He's so white.
9: Loss of blood. Have you got any whiskey?
14: No. Eli's not a drinking man.
9: You said the doctor's on his way.
14: Yes. Somebody went to call him.
9: There. Hold those against his shoulder. It ought to stop the bleeding.
14: Oh, yes.
9: Now, don't try to move, Mr. Jackson.
14: Lie back, dear.
12: I feel some better. I guess I went off for a couple of minutes. I'm truly thankful for your help, mister.
9: It's all right.
12: Afraid you're going to have to wait a bit for your suit, though, less than you're willing to wear ready-made.
9: Don't worry about that. Just lie quietly.
12: That fella, he had no cause, Paul.
14: I know, dear.
12: It'd be against the law. Man's got no right.
9: How did it happen, Mrs. Jackson?
14: Well, we'd gone to the warehouse to get some bolts of cloth. A couple of drunks come out of Gerber's saloon, start shooting and deviling around. They seen Eli and me coming down the street.
12: I seen one fella a couple of days back. He come in here to buy a pair of boots. Crowley's his name. I didn't have nothing cheap enough, and he didn't have the money. Didn't look like the kind I'd give credit, so he went off without his boots.
14: They was drunk, Eli. He didn't do it purposeful. The bullet must have hit a rock or something and bounced up.
12: Maybe.
10: Who was the other fella, Pa?
12: Boy, what are you doing with that gun belt on? You know your ma and me's told you never to bring it in the house.
10: Well, I was out back showing Mr. Kendall.
12: You never mind what you was doing and showing. You go hang up them guns this minute, you hear?
14: Do as your Pa says,
12: Dick. Now, you seen what guns can do to your Uncle Amos. Now, me.
14: Don't excite yourself, Eli.
12: I ain't exciting myself. I ain't gonna have that boy turn into killer.
10: I ain't, Pa. No
12: now,
10: such thing.
12: Now, don't you
10: thing.
12: Talk back to me, boy. I'll strip the hide off on you.
14: Go back, Eli. Dick, do as your Pa tells you. Go on.
10: I know, baby.
9: Did you put the water on the boil?
10: Yeah.
9: Good. Now, why don't you go and see if the doctor's coming?
10: Yeah, all right.
12: Now, you take off them guns and belt.
10: But
12: Boy, when I get up, I'm gonna thrash your backside. I am for sure. You're just getting too big for your britches.
14: Gee, son, can't you see what you're doing to your Pa? Do like he says.
10: I'm sorry, but I saw what happened to Uncle Amos. Well, ain't no one gonna shoot my Pa and get away with it.
12: Boy, you come back here.
14: Dick!
9: Don't worry, I'll get him.
12: You tell him it was an accident. What? No real shooting?
9: Dick!
12: It was an accident.
9: Dick!
15: Dick! Wait, I want to talk to you.
9: Now, slow down, young fellow.
10: Don't hold on to me, Mr. Kendall. I got a thing to do.
9: And I use your head. You can't fight two grown men.
10: If I got to, I can. I mean, nobody around here thinks I'm big enough to use a gun.
9: You're big enough. Shooting at a target is a little different facing a man.
10: I ain't afeard.
9: I didn't say you were. But you go looking for trouble with a couple of drunks, you're going to get hurt.
10: Mister, I'm 17. I was there last year when my Uncle Amos died. The blood running out of him. They shot him in the back because he was like my pa. He put up his guns and wasn't going to fight no more. Uncle Amos, he said to me, just before he turned on his side, he said, boy, whenever you see a coward with a gun, you get scared. You get scared enough to go for yours before he gets his out. Pa's always preaching about living peaceable. All right, well, if they won't let you live that way, you got to make them let you.
9: Your father said it was an accident. Did you hear him?
10: Maybe it was, maybe it wasn't. I heard what he said about that fella Crowley coming to the store for boots and Pa not giving him credit. It's true, I was in the store. That Crowley had it in for Pa. Well, we're going to live in this town. Folks is going to have respect for the Jacksons. Pa don't care none. I do.
9: Supposing you do find them, what are you going to do? To start shooting?
10: I'll give him a chance to draw.
9: Dick, will you listen to me?
10: I ain't listening to nobody, Mr. Kendall. My pa's been hurt bad. I aim to pay the man out that done it. So don't you go trying to stop me.

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Every Monday through Friday on CBS Radio's House Party, Art Linkletter invites you out right in your own home, office, or car. 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

0: I walked up the Deadwood Street with young Dick Jackson, the two old 46s slapping heavily on his thin young legs. I knew that I could have physically stopped him, carried him back to his parents, but I also knew that it would have solved nothing, perhaps only made matters worse. So I did the only thing I could do. I went with him. First to Gerber's saloon, then to half a dozen others, looking for the man named Crowley, his companion. An hour later, we found him in the Deadwood Saloon.
1: That's Crowley. That's the one. Over to the bar.
0: You know what you're doing.
1: I know.
0: You know what it's like to shoot a man, to kill him.
1: I guess I'm going to find out, Mr. Kendall.
0: You said you weren't practicing to be a short trigger man. That was a lie, wasn't it?
1: No.
0: Shooting at a target hasn't been enough. You've just been waiting for an excuse.
1: That ain't so. Get out of my way.
0: Dick.
2: Boy, now you ain't never seen nothing like it. He shows up this here dance, public as a zebra, wearing a fried shirt, a hard-boiled hat, and a smelling of bear grease and lavender-flavored soap. I tell you, he looked as miserable as a razorback hog that's dropping himself on a fence post. Hey, well, look here. Hey, boys, come over here and have a look-see. Hey, what you carrying there, son?
3: Buffalo guns.
2: Hey, boy, don't you know packing them great big old heavy things would like to make you a bow-legged for your time?
1: Crowley, you just shot up my pa, I'll be back. I aim to kill you for it.
2: You're kidding at that there Mealy Mouth Taylor down the street? Boy, I might have known. Mealy Mouth little son.
1: Mr. Crowley, I'm going to put my gun back now. Next time I unshuck it, you better draw your own self, because I ain't going to be doing no fancy trick shooting a glass out of your hand. I'm going to kill you.
2: Boy, you sure are fast, that's for sure. Yeah, but you just a kid. Now, I ain't got no quarrel with no kid.
1: You gunned my pa.
2: Oh, no, that there was an accident. Now, me and Loba here, we was just having some fun, and your pa, well, he come waltzing up with the missus, and he kind of got in the way of a bullet is all. It wasn't nobody's fault.
1: You gonna draw?
2: Lobie, you tell a kid, ain't it the truth?
4: Sure it did. Didn't mean no harm.
2: Mister, you with the kid here?
0: Yes.
2: Well, you get him out of here, huh?
0: No, I don't think so. I want to see his face when he kills you.
2: You loco.
0: I'm a newspaper man. It's my job to write about such things. The birth of a killer. He can draw and empty his gun before you can even get yours out, Crowley. He knows it, too. That's why he's going to be a very important killer. He might even be as famous as Billy the Kid. Go for your gun, Crowley. He's waiting. He wants the excuse to see you die. If you don't, he'll kill you anyway.
1: No, that ain't so. It ain't so.
2: Now, look, mister. Kid, I'm sorry about your pa, huh? I'm sorry for what I said. Ain't no sense getting riled. I got a few dollars. Help pay for the doctor and all, huh?
0: He doesn't want that. He wants to be able to go home and tell his father and his mother what he's done. Show them what a big man he is. He can shoot a gun. Kill. That'll make him very grown
1: up.
0: No,
1: that ain't why. I told you it ain't.
2: Now, here, kid. Now, you take this. It's $40. You get that to your old man. It'll pay for the doctors and such. I got me a little strike a couple days back, you see. And you tell him I'll be in and buy the best suit of clothes and custom made he's got in the store.
1: You tell him that now, will you? We don't want your money. You stay away from us, you hear? Because if you don't, I'll be back.
2: Oh, sure, boy. Anything you say.
0: Give me the money, Crowley. I'll see his father gets it.
2: Yeah, you do that! Dick, look out!
0: Crowley had pushed me off balance and had gone for his gun. The boy was at the door 20 feet away, his back turned. Crowley fired, and in that same instant, Dick whirled and shot back. He shattered a bottle on the bar. Both had missed. I was only 6 feet away. My two bullets took away half of Crowley's face. I took the boy back to his father's place. The doctor had removed the piece of lead in Eli Jackson's shoulder, and he was resting more comfortably.
5: Well, I'm glad you found him, Mr. Kendall, before there was any trouble.
0: There was trouble, Mr. Jackson, but it wasn't his fault.
6: He didn't do any shooting.
0: No, he didn't kill anybody. He didn't hurt anybody.
1: Dad, I want you to take Uncle Amos' guns. Sell them. I don't want them. No guns. Ever.
5: Shucks, boy. I couldn't get two bits on them old things. You figure you've had enough play out of them. You just hang them up. Show them to your grandchildren someday.
1: Yeah. Yeah, maybe I'll do that.
6: Mr. Kendall, will you be in Deadwood for a while?
0: Yes, for a while.
5: Well, now, that's just fine. I tell you, you come on back in a couple of days, I'll be up and around, and I'd sure like to make you a fine suit of clothes.
0: Thank you. I will.
6: Dick, show Mr. Kendall out.
1: Yes, ma'am. Mr. Kendall? I'm sorry.
0: It's all right.
1: I might have been killed.
0: You might.
1: You was right about shooting a man being different from a target. I could shoot the glass out of his hand because I knew that didn't mean nothing. But I couldn't kill him.
0: Killing's ugly. You saw what Crowley looked like.
1: I saw.
0: You should have remembered what your uncle told you. Never show a man your draw unless you mean it. Someday you might have to throw down with him.
1: I'm sorry I didn't remember it. But I won't need to again. I promise you, Mr. Kendall.
0: I'll take your word for it, Dick.

Frontier Gentlemen was written, produced, and directed by Anthony Ellis and stars John Daner as J.B. Kendall. Featured in the cast were Virginia Gregg, Eddie Firestone, Stacey Harris, Jack Crucian, and Ben Wright.

0: That's Frontier Gentlemen, starring John Daner, with The Fastest Gun That Never Was, also known as The Wonder Boy, from August 17th, 1958. Hope you enjoyed that. Time for this month in music history.
1: That's right. I have another great song from 1980.

0: Journey?
1: Yes.
0: Wow.
1: Wow.
0: I'm on, huh?
1: Sometimes. This is called Any Way You Want It, and it reached number 23, and it's one of their most recognizable
0: That's
1: songs.
0: That's the way
1: sure.
0: you need
1: it. Really a big concert anthem.
0: Yeah.
1: Great.
0: Very good, Lisa.
1: Very good, Carl.
0: Very good, Mike Bubblebath Costella.
2: Thank you.
0: All right. When we come back, it's more of Hollywood 360. Stick around.

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9: With SRN News, I'm Rich Thomason in Washington. Artificial intelligence will top the agenda when President Trump and Chinese President Xi meet in Washington this week. Meanwhile, the U.S. Treasury chief and China's vice premier talked about the issue at a meeting yesterday in New York.
10: The talks between the U.S. Treasury Secretary Scott Bessent and the Chinese vice premier He Lifeng are to help set the agenda for a meeting between the two leaders in Washington later this week. The U.S. is proposing setting up a notification system for both superpowers to alert the other if AI systems threaten national security. Chinese state media only acknowledged that the meeting had taken place and that AI had been discussed, but gave no further details.
9: The BBC's Laura Bicker. Security tight as the 81st UN General Assembly convenes tomorrow in New York. President Trump will address the gathering. Dow futures up 319. This is SRN News.
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6: 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Coming up in our Hour 2, we've got Hans von Spakovsky for our weekly visit on all things legal. We'll ask him about whether it's a violation of the First Amendment to isolate a couple of news outlets and say, yeah, you guys keep lying. We're not going to let you into the White House. That's what the president did over the weekend to CNN, Politico, and MS Now. And we'll talk about it. Are you okay with that? Do you have a problem with it? Do you think that it's a violation of the Constitution? Do you think it's a distraction from the midterm elections that we're now talking about CNN and Politico and Trump being mean to them instead of talking about Abdul al-Sayed and his terrorist tendencies? Do you stand with the president on this, or do you think maybe he should just, you know, endure bad press, even lying media, like all presidents, except Barack Obama? He wasn't real happy about it either. Or Joe Biden. We'll take a walk down memory lane, but I'd like to hear your reaction to it. 855-784-4255. We didn't like it when Biden did it to us. We didn't like it when Obama did it to us. So why is it okay for Trump to do it? We should have our principles. We should have our higher values. Although, of course, we never treated the Biden administration and the Obama administration the way CNN and Politico and MS Now has. They're political entities. But still, it's a worthy conversation. 855-784-4255. Also in Hour 2, Virginia Delegate Dolores Oates will join us. And also in the third hour, we've got Congressman Scott Perry running in one of those districts that will probably be the deciding factor on who gets the majority this November. Yes, we're still focused on those midterms, I promise you. That said, let's get right to it. The president announced on Friday that three media outlets would have their hard passes revoked. Just so you know what that means. If I want to go cover the White House for this program, for this radio station, for this network, for Town Hall Media, I can apply for a daily pass. They'll give me a press pass. I'll go in. I'll show my ID. They'll give me a temporary pass. I'll go through security, and I'll be fine for the day. And every time I go back to the White House to try to cover them, and as a member of the media, I do the same thing. I can then apply for what's called a hard pass. A hard pass, it's almost like getting TSA pre-check in a way, where you don't have to go through the process every single time. You have a hard pass, you swipe it in, and then you still have to go through the security, you still have your bags checked and everything, but it's a much easier process. That's what happened to these outlets, CNN, Politico, MS Now. It's still unclear as to whether they can apply for a daily pass and still cover the White House, or they're just choosing not to do so out of their own little temperamental protest. I'm not sure. I apologize for not having, because I'm getting mixed messages on that. Whether if they wanted to have a temporary pass, they could, or whether they're just choosing not to. But I do know that the hard passes have been revoked. By the way, the Biden administration revoked over 400 hard passes during their administration. Hard passes that had been allowed and qualified and authorized under the Trump administration. The Trump administration, under Sean Spicer and Sarah Huckabee Sanders, opened up media outlets that had never, ever had access to the White House. This president has also done the same thing. Every reporter will tell you, objectively speaking, that he is the most accessible president in their lifetimes. There are more reporters and more journalists covering this White House than
0: ever in the history of the United States of America. And the president speaks, but the president texts them. President picks up his cell phone when they call him. But these three outlets were singled out, and here's why. Let's get right to it. This is President Trump in the Oval Office. Let's play, what is that, clip three.
2: On the ban, what does that mean in practice? Are you taking away their badges? Are you banning them from the pool? What does this actually mean?
5: When you say the ban, which ban? You know how many bans I'm involved in? I got more bans going. I've got more bans going than any other
2: ban. On the three news outlets, sir. In practice, are you taking away their badges? Are you banning them from the pool? Are you banning them from the Oval Office? What does that mean?
5: Well, I still don't know what.
8: What do you envision the ban from the media outlets?
5: Oh, the ban on the free press, right? A very simple ban. I don't want them in my office. I don't want them here. I would say the ban would go as far as you can.
0: And then he.
5: I've got more bans going than any other ban.
2: On the three news outlets.

0: of the First Amendment.
1: Oh, thank you for telling me.
0: Are you trying to intimidate the press from doing
1: its
0: job?
1: No. I dislike dishonest press like you. I think you're terrible. But I dislike dishonest. I like to see honest press.
2: And then that just so happens the governor of Arkansas happened to be in the Oval Office when this exchange was going on. You might recognize her name, Sarah Huckabee Sanders. She was also the press secretary during the first Trump administration. And she made a salient point, if we can play that quickly.
3: It's hard for you to argue against a free press when you're literally standing in the Oval Office asking questions of the president of the United States. He's been more accessible and easier to talk to than any president in history. Think about the previous administration where you could barely get through a press conference, and yet you have the opportunity to stand here in the Oval Office and ask questions to the leader of the free world. I mean, that's pretty free. And you're standing here asking those questions. I think the president is right to support the First Amendment, but he's also right to ask that you be honest and fair. That's not an unreasonable thing. Well,
2: that's right. And clearly, this is not a stifling of the First Amendment or the shutting down of a free press when reporters are in the Oval Office standing feet away from the president, asking him about the policy itself. Let's not forget that CNN is the website that had a headline after the Butler assassination attempt. It was a picture of President Trump, the iconic photo with his fist in the air, Secret Service surrounding him, blood from the assassin's bullets streaking down his face. And their headline was, Secret Service rushes Trump off stage after he falls at rally. That was CNN's headline. Secret Service rushes Trump off stage after he falls at rally. Yeah, the greatest violation of the First Amendment and the dignity and respect for a free press in America are journalists who lie to the American people and then have no repercussions. Nobody at CNN gets fired for their lies, and the president can't fire them. They can say whatever they'd like on their television network. They can say whatever they like on their websites. They can report whatever information they'd like. The president has decided that they no longer have special access. First Amendment protects your right of free speech, doesn't it? Do you have access to the White House? I didn't think you did. No, you don't, do you? CNN has special access, and the First Amendment does not protect the CNN to have special access to Air Force One or to the Oval Office, although I'm sure they're going to find a judge that says that they do. Listen, my only problem with this is that it is based on their content. Now, he's doing it based on the content that it is fake and full of lies. But I assure you that President Alexandria Ocasio-Cortez will say the same thing about the journalism that I do and my colleagues at Town Hall engage in. And that's the problem, is that these days lies and truth are in the eyes of the beholder because, well, the political left has so politicized truth in this country that it's impossible to have an objective truth anymore. But that said, it's pretty simple to find out how bad CNN is with their hoaxes and with their lies. My buddy John Nolte over at Breitbart News, whom I've worked with for almost two decades now, put together a quick list of just the CNN hoaxes from recent memory. Here it is for you. Rural America can't live without NPR or PBS. Hoax. ICE detains five-year-old in Minnesota. Hoax. Hegseth, kill everybody. Hoax. Trump destroying White House. Hoax. Photo of starving Gaza baby. Hoax. Israeli troops murdered food-seeking Palestinians. Hoax. Trump tariffs will explode prices. Hoax. Maryland man. Hoax. Let's not forget that one. Black newborns are much more likely to die if a doctor is white. Hoax. Elon Musk's Nazi salute. Hoax. Mass hysterectomies performed on immigrants. Hoax. The all-white Trump party. Hoax. Springfield bomb threat. Hoax. Trump called for Liz Cheney to be executed. Hoax. Violent crime down under Biden and Harris. Hoax. I'm only in the first of three columns of the detailed hoaxes. I can just randomly. Trump trashes the troops. Hoax. Policeman killed at mostly peaceful January 6 protest. Hoax. The Kyle Rittenhouse hoax. The Georgia Jim Crow 2.0 hoax. Oh, yes. Let's not forget the weeks and weeks of coverage of Georgia's election reform laws that were called Jim Crow 2.0. Mass graves of Native children in Canada hoax. Joe Biden will never ban gas stoves hoax. Hunter Biden's laptop.

0: Russian disinformation hoax. 900,000 kids hospitalized with coronavirus hoax. If reelected, Trump will execute people hoax. How many more of these do we need? How many more of those do we need before we can stand up and say, you know, listen, I may not like the president deciding to revoke these passes. I may think that this is a tit-for-tat situation and conservative media is going to be targeted by this whole thing. You can say all of that and you'd be right and you'd have a valid point. But you can't tell me that CNN is engaged in honest journalism. And when you find out that nobody gets hired for all of these lies they've told the American people meant to drum up hatred and anxiety in the American people, well, if no one's going to get fired, maybe something should happen. Maybe it's this.
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0: By the way, great congratulations to Katie Gorka, chairwoman of the Republican Party of Fairfax County. Fantastic event on Saturday night in McLean. It was a fundraising gala for the Republican Party of Fairfax County, Virginia, and Treasury Secretary Scott Bessent was there. The former Governor Glenn Youngkin was there. Former Attorney General Jason Miaris there. They were all on stage giving speeches. I was emceed by my buddy Vince Colonnaise from WMAL and his nationally syndicated show, and Seb Gorka, White House official, acted as official photographer for the event. It was very great. He was up there, he was taking pictures of everybody, running the video on all the events. Great night in Fairfax County, Virginia. We've got a lot of fight in us still to go. So thank you. Thank you to the Republican Party and to Jennifer London for hosting the table there, the great Jennifer London. Hans von Spakovsky coming up. I just said, you know, one of the real downsides here of Trump banning CNN, and again, it's not a ban. They revoked their hard passes. Means they have to go through a little bit more. In fact, this woman at CNN actually laid out exactly what this means. I do want to hear from you. 855-784-4255. You have a problem with this? You think this is a threat to the First Amendment? I told you that the biggest problem here is that the next Democrat president is going to do this to right-of-center media. The difference is we at least acknowledge that we're right-of-center media. You know, right-of-center media can't get away with lying. We tell the truth, but we tell the truth through our lens, through our analysis, through our context. CNN claims to be impartial, and I just laid out all of the hoaxes that they have perpetrated on the American people. And they always go in one direction, too. You ever notice that? Even if the New York Times ever makes a correction, the correction is always an acknowledgement. Oh, we made an error. It was an oversight. But it's always in one direction. But I tell you, they're going to do this to right-of-center media, not because we get things wrong, not because we perpetrate hoaxes, not because we lie, but because we tell the truth through our perspective and with our opinion, and we are devastating at it. We expose how bad they are, and they can't handle it. And so they shut us out. And here's the irony of ironies. Here's Barack Obama this weekend speaking about this situation. Take a listen, and then we'll have a walk down memory lane. Clip 6, please.
12: My imagination could not foresee some of the stuff that's going on right now. I believe there was just an announcement that the White House decided. You know what? CNN, MSN, MS Now. Maybe the New York Times was included. You just can't come to the White House press briefings anymore because you're giving the current president unfavorable coverage. I'm trying to think what would have happened if I had said, you know what, Fox News, get out of here. It's unimaginable.
0: It is quite imaginable, actually. By the way, a couple of things that are lies in there. They were not told that they don't have access with hard passes to the White House because of unfavorable coverage. It was for deceitful lies, uncorrected errors that are constantly perpetrated on the American people, number one. Number two, did you notice how he listed the one, you know, it's MS Now, New York Times. It was not the New York Times, it's Politico. But he could have listed another 30 or 40 news outlets. Did you notice that the only thing he could think of was Fox News? Because, by the way, there's a reason for that. It's not because Fox News is the only right-of-center news outlet delivering news and information to over half of the American people who don't align themselves politically with CNN or MS Now or the New York Times. It's not because they're the only one, but they are the only one who had access during Barack Obama's presidency. It's telling that he can only isolate one, because that's the only one he even dared to let in the front door. The rest of us didn't have access. And by the way, even that one, well, let's take a look. Here's President Obama during his presidency talking specifically about how he was quite possibly going to ban Fox News.
13: we are going to take media as it comes. And if media is operating basically as a talk radio format, then that's one thing. And if it's operating as a news outlet, then that's another. But it's not something I'm losing a lot of sleep over.
0: Oh, I'm not losing a lot of sleep over it. Screw those people. I don't need them. It's only one anyway, and they're just a pimple on the butt as far as I'm concerned. Operating as talk radio, which, by the way, is a bit of a slime and slander to talk radio. You'll notice, by the way, that the left has now created what they think is their own talk radio style infrastructure through podcasting, much of it financed through your tax dollars with the NPR podcast network, but also New York Times podcast. They're all doing their own version of talk radio. Now they can't survive on the commercial airwaves like we can, but now they love them, and Democrat politicians love them too. In fact, his own wife has like three podcasts that are all fashioned over talk radio. But that was then, this is now. We've got more reflections on what Barack Obama did with the media when he was president, and it's nothing at all what he likes to tell you it was. 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
17: Hi, Dennis Prager here. Well, as you know, I've been off the air since my injury in November 2024. Thank you for your prayers. 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I look forward to hearing from you. 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

0: promise you, across the cable news ecosphere today, and on the pages of the New York Times and the Washington Post, and at whatever other mainstream legacy corporate-owned media outlet there is, they're going to be screaming about the violations of the First Amendment perpetrated by the President of the United States by announcing to CNN, Politico, and to MS Now that their hard passes have been revoked and they will not be able to have access to Air Force One or the White House press briefings and stuff. And the reason is not because of unfavorable coverage. It's because of deceitful coverage, lies and hoaxes and fake news. And again, I don't like this, mostly because I know that there will be retaliation against my colleagues in Right of Center News who have been doing a great job during this presidency. They never had access under Biden. Biden revoked 440 plus hard passes during his time in the White House. That never got much coverage, of course. And Obama never let people through the front door. But that didn't stop Barack Obama, as usual, gaslighting the American people and rewriting history over the weekend. Once again, he said this now. Listen.
1: I'm trying to think what would have happened if I had said, you know what, Fox News, get out of here. It's unimaginable.
0: Unimaginable. That's right. It's unimaginable, except, well, this happened during the Obama administration. Clip 8.
2: Reporters and photographers frustrated that independent media are shut out of even routine presidential events at the White House. No reporters, no photographers, so no uncomfortable questions of the president, and no images the White House can't control. Recent examples, the president's lunch with Hillary Clinton, his Oval Office visit with Malala Yousafzai, a Pakistani human rights activist who told the president to stop using drones in her country, and a meeting with Palestinian and Israeli negotiators. Doug Mills is a New York Times photographer.
3: The White House photos, as many people have press releases, they are basically putting the president in the best light.
2: Last month, 37 news organizations, including CNN, sent the White House a letter comparing decisions that shut out the press to, quote, placing a hand over a journalist's camera lens.
0: Yeah, actually, it was even worse than that. And that was just the photographers. And if you think about it, these are all Oval Office meetings where they wouldn't even let a photographer in to take a picture, only the White House photographer. Think about those Oval Office meetings now with foreign dignitaries. They're mayhem. They've got 40 different reporters in there with television cameras, and they're all screaming questions. The famous picture of Rubio sitting on the sofa came from one of those scrums. The showdown with Zelensky happened right there. The whole thing with South African farmers who were complaining about how they had been murdered by criminal gangs in South Africa while the Prime Minister of South Africa was there denying that any of it happened. All of those moments of news and history all happened in the Trump administration. During the Obama administration, they wouldn't even let a New York Times photographer in to take pictures, let alone journalists come in and ask questions. Ah, but no, this is a violation of the First Amendment. This is an attack on the free press. Obama, it's unthinkable that Obama would ever do anything like this. Actually, it's true, because this is small potatoes compared to what Barack Obama did. Let's not forget how he sicked the entire intelligence community and the FBI on a single reporter who happened to work at Fox News. This is clip 9, please.
4: News reporter James Rosen vowed Wednesday night to protect his source for a scoop he got back in 2009, reporting then that North Korea would respond to sanctions with more nuclear tests. But the information was classified, and the FBI launched an investigation to uncover Rosen's source that quickly focused on Rosen himself. The level of government surveillance over a reporter was unprecedented.
0: That's including taps of his emails, of his phones, of his home phone, not just his work phone, and his parents' phone and email. That was reporter James Rosen. That's why when President Trump announced that he had learned that the Obama administration had tapped the lines and emails and phone calls of his campaign at Trump Tower during the 2016 presidential campaign, most of us who had been paying attention recognized how reasonable and obvious that it was that Obama would do that through John Brennan, James Clapper, and James Comey, because they had just done it to a Fox News reporter. His name is James Rosen. Oh, but it's unimaginable. Unimaginable that Barack Obama would ever ban Fox News. Unimaginable that during the Biden administration that they would think about banning Fox News from the White House. Again, only Fox News, because in those administrations, Fox News was the only one even allowed in the front door anyway. But here was CNN themselves, you know, CNN, the ones who were claiming that they're the victims of this crackdown on the First Amendment because their hard pass has been revoked from the White House. Here is CNN on the air openly musing about whether Fox News should be banned during the Biden administration. Cut 10.
5: There are, you know, these questions about Fox's, as Fox radicalizes and as it becomes even more and more of a political tool. Zerwick, you wrote a column recently for The Sun about this, saying Fox should be viewed as a political tool. And that raises the question, should it be a part of the White House press pool? You know, should it be afforded the privileges that come with news gathering? Even though they do have some news reporters at the White House, you're saying they're primarily a political tool. So should that be reassessed, Zerwick?
6: And listen, I really do. I think it's a discussion we need to have. Look, you're not supporting democracy. You're not supporting the larger values of this culture. They don't even stand up as a opposition party. But there's nothing journalistic in what Lachlan Murdoch said. And you know what? I say, hey, you know what? Let's take them at their word. Let's not let them on the plane. You want to let the Proud Boys on your plane, on Air Force One? No, I don't think so. These guys are doing the same
0: thing. There you go. CNN openly discussing the validity of banning Fox News from Air Force One, from the White House. They're not a journalistic organization. They're a political party. Well, MS Now is no longer part of NBC. They're not pretending to have any journalistic standards at this point either. You see the hypocrisy here. And again, I'm not thrilled with Trump doing this for various reasons, most of which because there will be retaliation against Town Hall and against the news entities that I work with. It's coming. No doubt about it. But secondly, and most importantly, this is a distraction from the midterm elections. But I feel like it's our obligation to offer equal time, because I know you're not getting the story that I'm giving you right now elsewhere. And CNN has a great way of fixing this problem. Start telling the truth. And start firing people for all the hoaxes. I didn't even get through a half of the list of hoaxes that John Nolte has compiled over at Breitbart just from CNN. Doesn't even include Politico. Here's the reporter at CNN, Betsy Klein. She was reporting firsthand to the handful of viewers still watching CNN this weekend about what a harrowing, terrifying, near-death experience she had to endure when she went to the White House Saturday morning to cover the president. Take a listen to this. Cut one, gents. Cut one. This is, you know, everybody just take a deep breath. And try to, you know, clutch your pearls as tightly as possible as you hear about how horrifying this was for Betsy Klein.
7: I have covered the White House for CNN in some capacity since the Obama administration in 2015, first as a producer and now as a reporter. And every day that I come here to do my job at the White House, I arrive here at this intersection, 17th Street Northwest and Pennsylvania Avenue. I go through a checkpoint right behind me with Secret Service. I show them my hard pass, and then I walk past the Eisenhower Executive Office Building and into the Northwest Gate. There, I put my stuff through essentially what looks like airport security conveyor belt, and then I tap my badge onto a card reader. I type in a four-digit PIN. I did all of that today. The only difference is that there was a group of cameras waiting outside that gate to watch me walk in, and also there was a military band practicing ahead of a China state visit expected later this week, playing Battle Hymn of the Republic, rehearsing from the White House North grounds. So I walk in, I tap my badge, and it beeps a couple of different times. It turns red, blue, and green. And it didn't accept my PIN number. The Secret Service agent in the guardhouse, with whom I have been friendly in the past, asked to see my badge, and I handed it over to him. He told me that it had been deactivated. I asked him if he could provide an explanation as to why it had been deactivated. He said he had no further information. I asked him once more if he had any more details he could share with me, and he said that I should be referred to the White House press office, to the Wranglers, for more information. I asked if I could have the badge back. He said he would be keeping it. He did, however, hand me back this clear case with a lanyard that it came in. I also collected my things and then returned out the gate that I had come through.
0: Well, at least she got her clear case and her lanyard back. I mean, listen. I just want to be clear. There is nothing stopping CNN from reporting on the White House, reporting on Donald Trump, and saying whatever kind of ridiculous nonsense they want to say. Clearly, they continue to do so, as evidenced by that report that you just enjoyed with me. There's nothing stopping any of them. This is not the government cracking down on reporters and jailing them or confiscating their ability to deliver their opinion or report the news however they would like to report it. The First Amendment and the protections for the press are there for you, the American people, not for a reporter to be able to have a hard pass access to the White House. And the First Amendment and freedom of the press does not mean that every single person who works as a reporter, or every single person in this country for that matter, gets to have special access to the White House or to Air Force One or to any other place where they want to report the news. I can report the news perfectly capably right here from this studio, and the government cannot stop me. If they tried to stop me, that would be a violation of the First Amendment. CNN continues to broadcast unabated, sadly. And the president has not revoked these hard passes because of unfavorable coverage. It's because they're not telling you the truth, and he doesn't want to deal with it anymore. And by the way, he could have picked a lot of other news outlets to work on as well. 855-784-4255. Let's go to Kevin in Columbus, Ohio. Kevin, do you have a problem with the president doing this? Because I assure you, Joe and Mika are really angry right now.
8: No, what I learned years ago was referred to as yellow journalism, and I'm reading that it is a style of sensationalized newspaper reporting that prioritizes dramatic, exaggerated, or fabricated stories over factual accuracy to boost sales.
0: So what you're saying is the First Amendment and the protections of the free press doesn't cover yellow journalism.
8: Yes, it does, but yeah. Yellow journalism is not factually news.
0: Got it. All right, Kevin, thank you for calling from Columbus. And you're not wrong. I would only amend that to say that the biggest problem is the fabrication part of what you laid out. But the other stuff, you know, listen, there's a long history of that kind of journalism, and there should always be room for it as well. Just don't lie. 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
11: You know, Ronald Reagan believed self-government required something that government could never replace, responsibility in the hands of the people. In his 1981 inaugural address, Reagan warned against the idea that America had become too complicated to be governed by its citizens. Reagan asked, "If no one among us is capable of governing himself, then who among us has the capacity to govern someone else?" For Reagan, limited government was not about having no government. It was about remembering where responsibility begins, with individuals, families, communities, and the people themselves. Because when government assumes every responsibility, citizens gradually surrender their own. Self-government asks more of us than dependence ever will. And freedom requires a people willing to govern themselves before asking.
12: 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Thank you for your prayers. 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The number is 877-243-7776. 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
0: By the way, this crackdown on CNN, Politico, MS Now comes at a pretty busy time for the president. Take a listen. They lamented about it on the air on CNN, you know, on that network that is completely functional and continues to spew the garbage that they spew. Yeah, there's no attack on the First Amendment. No one's keeping CNN from continuing to broadcast and say whatever they want. And while they were on the air saying whatever they want, they reflected on the fact that the timing of not being able to ride shotgun with the president on Air Force One and follow him around this week is actually going to, well, maybe have an impact on them considering all the news going on. Here's clip two. Take a listen.
7: The president has a lot of travel coming up. He's going to the United Nations. He's also doing a lot of midterm travel. So we'll have to see how that moves forward. But we are asking the White House for clarity on all of that.
0: Yeah, asking for clarity. Nicholas, Scranton, Pennsylvania, listening to Bold Gold 94.3, the talker there in Scranton. What do you think? Is this a chill wind blowing from the White House that is now going to stifle free expression and opposition voices in this country, or is this just CNN being stupid?
16: Of course there's no stifling. Good morning, Larry. Thank you so much for taking my call.
0: Hey, Nick.
16: You know, yes, sir. You know, it's unfortunate. I really count the media largely, and I think many Americans do. They are one of the great enemies of the United States because they inculcate the public with lies and deceit and propaganda. The president got shot because of lies. They've been hurt. They've done great damage to our country, Larry. And this is over the span of decades. But when Trump came in back in 15, it really accelerated. I've been watching it live, okay, all these years. And I got to tell you, you know, they're hiding behind the First Amendment. You know, like one of the five tiers of the First Amendment, freedom of the press. I'm a firm believer in all five tiers, but I don't think they should get to lie to the American people. They are They've caused a lot of trouble. People have gotten killed. They've even killed nuclear power going back decades, right? You know, with this whole climate baloney.
0: Right. Yeah.
16: You know,
0: the greenhouse gases hoax, those are all part of John Nolte's great list that he put together there for Breitbart. But Nicholas, you make a very good point. I just want to do a quick correction. You said the president, there was an assassination attempt. No, according to CNN, the news outlet that is now very upset that they don't get a hard pass to the White House, the headline on CNN was Secret Service rushes Trump off stage after he falls at rally. He just fell, Nick. He just fell.
16: God, I saw that. You know, it's just unbelievable. And there are people who are sheepishly minded. You know, they're great. You know, God bless them. And they believe what people tell them. They wait to be told what to do, act and think and say. It's just disgusting. You know, ultimately, the country, the fate of this country hangs in the balance.
0: And listen, Nicholas, thank you for the call in Scranton. I appreciate you going. I wrote a book about this last year. It's called Shameless Liars, How Trump Defeated the Corporate Legacy Media and Made Them Irrelevant because of all the lies that were told all through the Biden administration and specifically through the 2024 presidential election. And he won anyway. He doesn't need them. He doesn't need the corporate legacy media. And by the way, we don't either, because we're able to get news and information outside of the gatekeepers who have been in charge. But I got to share this with you quickly. Jim Acosta, we're not going to listen to all of this, I promise you. But Jim Acosta, who lied all through the Trump's first term and was a jerk to the people who worked at the White House and his colleagues at CNN, he got fired from CNN. And you notice nobody really shed any tears about that. Now, here's Jim Acosta telling all of the reporters in the White House that because Trump has done this to CNN, the best way to retaliate is to not cover the White House anymore. Think about that for a minute. You're not going to let us cover the White House? Then that's it. Just for that, we're not going to cover the White House. I kid you not. This is his logic. Take a listen.
17: The press should band together and not cover the White House. Don't go to the White House. The White House Correspondents Association, please stop covering the press. Do not operate a pool anymore. Just stop. Just tell them this weekend there will be no pool next week when he goes up to New York for the General Assembly at the United Nations. That should happen right away. In addition to that, it should be told to the White House that there will be no White House Correspondents' Dinner. What in the world are the members of the press doing having a dinner with Donald Trump when he's going after the free press in this fashion? Now, I don't think that any of these things are going to happen because, sadly, as Jason was saying a few moments ago, we have a situation in this country where corporations have been bending the knee since Donald Trump came back into the White House, and they are gobbling up these media companies, and they are making them, you know, basically come to heel and pull their punches when it comes to covering Donald Trump. But if they want to hang on to this profession, if they want to hang on to the right to free speech of the First Amendment in this country, they're going to have to try something different. I was, you know,
0: let me just say, if there was a threat to free speech or the First Amendment in this country, Jim Acosta would be delivering those remarks from a jail cell. Okay. It's just the guy is actually richer than he was when he worked at CNN because he's making money from a bunch of patsies on Substack who are subscribing to his great content. But I do love the logic employed there. You know, the only way to fire back at the White House, all you reporters, because you're angry that he's prohibiting you from covering the White House, the best thing to do then is to stop covering the White House. In other words, do what Obama did. Obama actually kept all the reporters from the Oval Office and from these, you know, photo ops and various other things, only allowed a select few into the room to cover the Obama presidency so that they could manage his profile and manage his narrative on a daily basis. So basically what Jim Acosta is saying, you know what, you guys should just go back to the way Obama treated the press. That'll show Trump. As something tells me if the reporters stop following the White House, Trump would be just fine with that. 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
20: With SRN News, I'm Rich Thomason in Washington. The shooting of a 28-year-old Venezuelan man sent demonstrators onto the streets of Austin, Texas over the weekend. The man, who faces deportation, shot and wounded by an ICE agent during an immigration enforcement operation. President Trump heads to his hometown today. He'll be meeting with New York City's Democratic Socialist Mayor Zohran Mamdani, the mayor's official residence, Gracie Mansion. Mamdani's people say the two leaders will discuss issues of importance to the city. Along with the Mamdani meeting, the president will address the U.N. General Assembly, which convenes tomorrow at the U.N.'s Manhattan headquarters. Thursday is the day, the White House the place, the president scheduled to hold a summit with Chinese President Xi Jinping. On Wall Street this morning, stock futures are higher. The Dow futures up 356 points. NASDAQ futures ahead 326. This is SRN News.
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21: California public health officials are warning about possible measles exposure.
22: The California Department of Public Health said the unvaccinated passenger traveled through the state using Amtrak trains and thruway buses. Exposure likely happened in Alameda, Butte, Kern, Los Angeles, Sacramento, and San Joaquin counties. The passenger arrived in California from an Amtrak train to Los Angeles on September 10th.
21: That's Lisa Carton reporting. Larry Marino in the Answer Newsroom.
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0: Good Monday morning to you. It's O'Connor and Company here in the Relief Factor Studios, which happen to be located here at our flagship station, WMAL 105.9 FM in your nation's capital and on the Salem Radio Network. Good morning. What a great weekend it was. I mentioned we were at the Fairfax County Republican Gala in McLean, Virginia. Katie Gorka, the chairwoman of the GOP, incredible, incredible leader for the Republicans. They're rebuilding a Republican Party that had been, stagnant, to say the least. Secretary of the Treasury Scott Bessent was there for a presentation, as well as former Governor Glenn Youngkin and former Attorney General Jason Meares. And there's a lot of fight left in Republicans in Northern Virginia, I assure you. Coming up in 30 minutes, a Republican in Virginia will join us, Delegate Dolores Oates, talk about Abigail Spanberger, the moderate governor of Virginia, now rescinding any kind of protections for young girls in sports. I promise you that moderate Democrat running wherever you are in this country for governor or for senator, and they say, oh, yeah, I don't want to engage in those culture wars. No one cares about that anymore. Trust me, the second they have power, they're going to do the same thing that Abigail Spanberger did. We'll talk about that in 30 minutes. Also, in Hour 3, Representative Scott Perry will be joining us. Right now, we've got Hans von Spakovsky. Hans, of course, is our legal analyst here. He's the senior legal fellow for Advancing American Freedom. Good morning, Hans. Always good to talk to you.
6: Well, it's nice to talk to you, too. And, yeah, calling Spurnberger a moderate is a contradiction in terms.
1: Yes, exactly. There are no moderates left, Hans. I'm sure of that, no. At least in the Democrat Party. Hey, I've got breaking news here. New York Times just published about 20 minutes ago, jumping on our top story this morning. Three news outlets, CNN, MS Now, and Politico, will sue to regain White House access. Hans, on the face of it, most Americans would say that the First Amendment protections for a free press in our Constitution does not extend to allowing a news outlet access to the White House, hard passes to the White House grounds, access to Air Force One. However, is that how the courts have come down recently on questions like this?
6: No, they haven't. You know, anytime they sue, where are they going to sue? In the District of Columbia. The District of Columbia federal judges are filled with Biden and Obama appointees. And In the last couple of years, when the Trump administration has tried to control who is in the White House pool, who's at the White House, the courts have often ruled in favor of the media organizations, which to me is kind of odd that the White House doesn't have control over who's there. But yeah, that's the way they've come down.
1: They ceded that to the White House Correspondents Association, but they still have rights to control the access via hard passes, soft passes, all of that stuff. And again, extending it to Air Force One. It's like to say that, okay, yeah, we don't want this news outlet on Air Force One for one reason or another. How is that a violation of the First Amendment? That news outlet can continue to publish whatever they want to publish and say whatever they want to say.
6: No, that's right. And keep in mind, as you well know, they have a pool. They have a pool of just a small group of reporters who often will report on events and then turn their information over to the huge pool of reporters, because all of them can't be in the press room. All of them can't be in Air Force One. So they're getting the information anyway, even if they're not in the room.
1: Are you concerned, though, when the White House or on behalf of the federal government, when the White House makes a decision, they're speaking, obviously, as the executive branch of our government, when they start laying out criteria about what you're allowed to report on or how you're allowed to report on things? In other words, if they say, oh, you keep making mistakes or you keep reporting false information, therefore we're not going to give you access to the White House. Do you worry that that's also a slippery slope, because one man's false information is another man's, you know, critical information?
6: Well, yeah, I worry about it a little bit, but the way to differentiate this is the White House is not controlling what these folks are reporting. They're not censoring it. All they are doing is controlling access to the White House itself, for example, the press office, Air Force One. That doesn't keep any of these networks, CNN and others, from being able to report on what's happening in the administration. There's a difference between government censorship and access to a particular location. And that's the way I think to look at this.
1: Hans von Spakovsky, Senior Legal Fellow for Advancing American Freedom. Of course, anyone who knows Hans knows that he's an election law expert. He's been chronicling election integrity violations for decades now. Of course, the left tells you, the media will tell you, Democrats will tell you this sort of thing doesn't happen. But Hans, we have a headline here out of the Justice Department last week. 16 have been arrested across multiple states for illegal voting and other election crimes. Now, some may look at that and say, well, 16, that now that thing that never happens, now they're saying, well, it might happen, but it's not that many people and it's not making that big a difference. Do you see this differently?
6: Yeah, those critics are totally wrong. 16 aliens were charged with illegally registering or voting across.
1: Thing doesn't happen. But Hans, we have a headline here out of the Justice Department last week. 16. Right.

0: aliens. That's more than were charged during the entire 12 years of the Obama and Biden administration. Why? Because they weren't interested in prosecuting these cases. And keep in mind, Secretary Mullins of DHS has just said they've got over 1,600 open cases of aliens registering and voting, and another 300,000 suspected cases. They don't have enough lawyers to investigate and charge all the aliens who are registered and voting across the country. This is just the tip of the iceberg. And are there enough aliens registering and voting to make a difference in the upcoming elections? If we have a close election in any particular race, yes.
1: Well, and the manpower utilized to try to make these arrests has got to be astronomical. Right. And so is it true that U.S. Right. attorneys up until now and also law enforcement at the state level, they've just said, you know, for what it costs to investigate this, it's not worth the, there's no bang for the buck there. We'd rather go after the drug dealers or whatever. And so it never gets investigated.
0: No, that's right. Look, the Public Interest Legal Foundation, you know its head, Christian Adams, they've studied more than almost a dozen states. They found literally thousands of aliens registered in voting in all of those states, and law enforcement did nothing with those reports. I know personally, I was on the an election board in Virginia during the Obama administration. We found almost 300 aliens who'd registered in our county, about half of whom had voted. We sent that to the U.S. Justice Department, and what did they do about it? Absolutely nothing.
1: Well, and that's why it, when you're trying to, you know, manage a major government with hundreds of millions of voters, you don't investigate every possible instance of voter fraud. What you do is you put as many preventative measures in front of the process so that people can't violate the law. You don't have a wide open process and then say, well, if someone breaks the law, we'll go get them. No, you shut down the process and you make it very hard and make high hurdles for people to participate so that people can't violate the process. That seems to be the smarter way to go.
0: Well, it is. And the Trump administration's been trying to do that. You know, they have finally made available to state election officials the DHS database that state officials can use to verify citizenship of their registered voters. About 10 red states have been using it, but other states, the blue states, they not only refused to use it, they went to a court, again, a crazy Biden judge in D.C., who issued a ruling saying, oh, no, it's somehow illegal to use that database. That's how much they want to prevent us from finding the aliens who are registered and voting across the country.
1: Along those lines, Hans, that database was to be used to cross-check voter registration for mail-in ballots in particular. Postal Service was not going to mail those ballots unless the state participated. It rejected the Trump administration's plan to do that. It looks like that's the end of it, at least for this election. What do you make of the Supreme Court's decision here, and what's the next step now?
0: Well, look, the Supreme Court's decision was not based on the substantive merits. In other words, it wasn't based on whether the Postal Service had the power to do it. What they said was, we're too close to the election to put this rule into place. What that tells me is that, yeah, we may not have this new rule in place for the midterm elections, but there's plenty of time to get it in place for the presidential race in 2028. So the Justice Department is going to keep fighting this case in the lower courts. I have no doubt the lower courts, they're going to lose to liberal judges, Biden appointees, Obama appointees. But when it gets back to the U.S. Supreme Court, I think they're going to have a pretty good shot at convincing the court that specifying what the rules are for how election mail is handled is well within the statutory authority of the Postal Service.
1: So I know Kavanaugh sort of voiced that. Do you think that there are enough justices there as well to join? Because that's just three with Alito and Thomas. Do you think that you could get Gorsuch or Coney Barrett to also join if enough time before the presidential election?
0: Yeah, I think potentially could convince them. I'm not sure about the Chief Justice, who, as you know, is like an heir.

0: arid boy who just occasionally goes off and does crazy things, and I'm not sure you can convince him.
1: I am. I'm with you. Hans, well, we need to get you on the Supreme Court. That's the only solution. Thank you, Hans. Always good to talk to you. More to come on O'Connor and Company.
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1: A big news announced over the weekend by President Trump having to do with a deal for Greenland. Just so you know, the president has been saying, really, since the first Trump administration, and other presidents, by the way, going back to, like, Eisenhower, have been saying that Greenland is incredibly important strategically for U.S. national security. That's just a fact. We have an Air Force base that's now been converted to a Space Force base there. The access from China and from Russia to the to our Atlantic East Coast and to Europe over the top of the Arctic Circle, with regard to their submarines, with regard to other ships, with regard to missiles and rockets that can be shot there. If you've ever flown to, like, Japan, right, you don't fly from the East Coast or from Florida, whatever. You don't fly across, you know, L.A. and San Francisco. You fly up over Alaska and up over the Arctic Circle. That's the shortest route, is actually up north and around to areas like that. That's just the way the globe works. I know some of you may still think that it's a flat planet. It's not. And so that's the strategic. And also, by the way, rare earth minerals and oil and other things that are in Greenland, it's incredibly important strategic space. And Denmark, of course, the monarchy that owns it and occupied it and colonized it, which I thought we were all supposed to be against, like, white European colonialists. But, of course, because Trump wants to make a deal to secure Greenland for the United States, suddenly, you know, all of the left loves that white colonial European monarchist. Anyway, the bottom line is the Trump administration has wanted to make a deal for Greenland, either acquiring it, which would have transferred, you know, billions, if not trillions of dollars to the monarchy so they could buy new Denmark vodka or whatever it is they buy over there. And we would then have control of Greenland. And what did we want to do with Greenland? We wanted access to the mineral rights. We wanted access to the oil. And we wanted to be able to put military bases anywhere on that giant iceberg of an island that we want to, and prohibit Russia and China from doing the same. And, of course, everybody went nuts and said that Trump was an imperialist, and Trump was being a bully, and Trump was making the NATO and the UN square off against us, and it was going to be an international crisis, and all the hysteria that CNN and Politico and MS now spewed for years and years, you know, the three outlets that are now whining about not being able to get access to the White House. Well, the president announced over the weekend a deal with Denmark over Greenland. By the way, initially, all of those same outlets said, well, Trump says this, but we don't believe it. No, Denmark has confirmed this now. They've got a deal. And guess what? The deal gives the president and the U.S. government everything that we wanted. The only difference is we're not going to own Greenland. So basically, we get to do everything we want, and we don't have to pay them the billions, if not trillions, of dollars to be able to do it. Seems like a big deal, doesn't it? Seems like a pretty good deal, in fact. According to the president's statement, I'm pleased to announce that the United States has entered into an agreement with the Kingdom of Denmark and Greenland that gives the United States permanent control over security and all other needs in Greenland, completely addressing all of our many U.S. concerns. There will be no cost to the United States. In my direction, we worked with representatives of Denmark and Greenland to guarantee that the United States will forever have the complete ability to do what is necessary in Greenland in order to secure and defend the security of Greenland and the United States of America. Additionally, from now on, no U.S. adversary can ever have a base in Greenland, have a military presence in Greenland, or make sensitive investments in Greenland without our express written approval. For over 100 years, presidents have known the strategic importance of Greenland, but none of them were able to do anything about it. I'm proud to be the president that permanently and conclusively addressed this important situation. It's an infinite life agreement. That's how he phrases this. There is no end. We are very honored and proud of what has just taken place, and everything agreed to today will be cherished by the American people. Can I have a question? I'm sure you remember multiple news cycles where we were told what a fool Trump was, what a disaster this is, how he's making Europe our enemy and NATO our enemy and the UN our enemy, and we're waging war against a NATO country, and it's breaking down the world order that has kept peace and prosperity for 100 years, and Trump is a maniac, and what is he doing? Is he going to invade Greenland? This is outrageous. We don't even need Greenland. It's not even that important. Why is he picking fights? Why is he? But you remember all those news cycles. Weeks and weeks and weeks we had to endure that. Where's everybody today? Where are the apologies? I mean, this dovetails right from what we were talking about with CNN. How many hours of coverage on CNN parroted exactly what I told you about what a disaster all of this was and how it's making the world less safe and we're closer to nuclear Armageddon because Trump is acting like a churlish man-child demanding Greenland for his own ego and his own Trump hotel that he wants to build there. And now it's all resolved peacefully without one penny. And where are the apologies? Where are the corrections? Where... 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
11: A reward is growing for information leading to the arrest and conviction of whoever fatally wounded a well-known coyote in Studio City. Here's Tammy Trujillo.
12: The coyote known as Wendy was euthanized this month after veterinarians determined the pellet wounds caused an infection that destroyed much of her upper jawbone. Wildlife officials found two pellets lodged in Wendy's head and determined her injuries couldn't be treated. Southern California Pit Bull Rescue says donors have increased the reward now to $21,000.
11: Larry Marino in the Answer Newsroom.
13: Hi, Dennis Prager here. Well, as you know, I've been off the air since my injury in November 2024. Thank you for your prayers. 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

0: It's 33 minutes after the hour here on the East Coast in Washington, D.C., where we cover everything here in the Mid-Atlantic and Washington and Virginia and Maryland and West Virginia. And, of course, much of the stuff that we cover right here is relevant right where you're living if you're listening on our radio network. And to that end, we're joined by Dolores Oates. She is a state delegate in Virginia dealing with a whole lot of stuff that I assure you, no matter what state you're living in right now, you're on the verge of dealing with it, or you've been dealing with it as well. And that's why we're going to talk to one of the good guys in Richmond, Virginia. If you don't mind me calling you a good guy, Dolores, good gal just doesn't sound right. Good morning. Thanks for joining us.
1: Good morning, Larry. I have to say, first off, that I listen to you every morning, starting about 6:15.
0: Oh, what an honor for me to know that you're out there. I'll try not to let you down. Thank you so much for that, Delegate. I mentioned how everyone in this country is either dealing with what you're dealing with Abigail Spanberger, or about to. And I mean specifically a Democrat who is running as a reasonable, pragmatic, practical moderate who doesn't want to engage in these culture war things. I just want to focus on affordability. We're hearing it everywhere. But what Abigail Spanberger just did regarding girls' sports in the Commonwealth of Virginia and the access that young boys now have to our girls' private spaces, that is anything but moderate. That is the culture war, and she's waging it on us.
1: It's infuriating. So I have to tell you, Larry, so as a state delegate, I have carried a bill for the last 3 years that would have protected women, their health, their safety, their privacy, their dignity, and their respect in women's sports. And it has either been not heard, or they've played games with the bill to make sure that, you know, it never got to a point where our full committee had to vote on it. And so this is just a slap in the face, by the way, to the women of Virginia by the first woman governor.
0: Yeah, that actually rubs a little salt in the wound. She's a champion for women, but only certain kinds of women. And apparently, when it comes to women's sports, she's a champion of women who are actually men.
1: Absolutely. And it's so frustrating. It's almost misogynist. It's just crazy.
0: So this was an executive order from former Governor Glenn Youngkin. Is that correct? So there's nothing legislatively that can be done right now as it stands in Richmond?
1: Oh, no. The State Board of Health was instructed in 2025 to begin rulemaking that would protect women's spaces, their sports, and they took that task on. In fact, they voted 15-0 to enact some sort of regulatory action. And then on July 30th, very quietly, the Spanberger administration withdrew the rulemaking after the comment period had concluded, by the way. No final regulation will be adopted.
0: What's the point of having an open comment period for the people of Virginia if you just ignore it anyway and then just rescind the rule anyway?
1: Well, and there were hundreds of people who showed up in December last year, including female athletes, asking for help from the State Board of Health to protect their sports, their spaces, their scholarships, and their opportunities. And so, you know, this is an 80-20 issue, Larry.
0: Yes.
1: This is not, you know, something most Virginians believe what you and I believe about this.
0: Yeah. So given that, and by the way, we're speaking with Virginia Delegate Dolores Oates. Now, she represents the 31st District. That's all of Clark County, portions of Frederick and Warren counties, beautiful Middletown, Virginia, one of my favorite places in the Commonwealth visit. Is this the kind of thing where, again, despite all of the historic trends and how elections go, we're now, you know, within 6 weeks of Election Day. I would think this would motivate voters. I would think that this would wake people up and say, I don't know, we got to do something about this. The Senate race and various House races going on in Virginia.
1: Absolutely. So they're going to tell you they're moderates, they're all about affordability, but when they get into office, they will vote with the hard left. And that's what we're seeing in Richmond. I mean, you can look at the track record of the Democrats in Richmond right now, and they propose some of the most far left policy this year that we had seen in Virginia. So don't fall for it, voters. Don't fall for it.
0: By the way, we mentioned this on Friday, but I just want to repeat this. This occurred July 30th. You know, this is, today is September 21st. This got almost zero media coverage. It almost happened in the dark of night. There was no press release. I mean, it's almost like she wanted to do this, but she didn't want anyone to notice, because even she and her team in Richmond, I'm talking about Abigail Spanberger, the governor, they know how toxic this is. But I'm guessing, Ms. Oates, that she feels beholden to the radical left. She has to do this kind of thing to appease them.
1: Apparently so. And the interesting thing that I have learned, Larry, is that the Board of Health actually voted in a resolution 10-5 last month to ask the General Assembly to pass laws to prevent biological males from participating in female sports. So it had, and they didn't even know. The chairman said she had no idea. She was surprised by the governor's action.
0: So whenever you hear, you know, a Democrat like Abigail Spanberger, or any of them for that matter, because I see it all the time, or people in the media say, oh yeah, the culture wars of the 2022 and all that crazy stuff that happened under Woke One and all of the push for transgender policies and transgender, that's all in the past, and we're pulling back on all those policies. We're not doing it. None of it's true. They're right where they've always been on this stuff.
1: Absolutely. In fact, they're doubling down.
0: And do you have any ally? You say it's an 80-20 issue. Is the Democrat Party in Richmond so beholden to their constituents that they're just defying that 80-20? And when I say their constituents, I mean the power behind their, you know, their fundraisers, their radical activists that keep them. I would think that there's got to be some Democrats that you can pull aside and say, maybe we can work together on something like this.
1: So far, I haven't seen evidence of that, but it's never gotten, the bill has never gotten far enough. It has only been heard in subcommittee. And last year during the election, right before the election, the speaker, who I guess decides which bills get heard, it got sent over to the Rules Committee, which is translation, Larry, where bills go to die.
0: I would love to get listeners and voters and citizens in Virginia activated on this. I'm reading the Fox News write-up here about it, or for OutKick, really, which is a sports-related property of Fox News. This is, the proposed regulation was withdrawn July 30th, after, as you mentioned, after the public comment period. But according to this article, the proposal has not yet become a finalized regulation. Do you know what it takes for it to be a finalized regulation? Is that a governor's signature? Is there a vote at all? There's still time to sort of keep sanity in women's and girls' sports in Virginia. What can we do?
1: So, we can, you know, band together and appeal to the State Board of Health. But this is what Spanberger's administration said, that they had consulted AG Jay Jones's office, and that had concluded they lacked legal authority, that the Board of Health lacked legal authority to promulgate the regulation. So they said there's no legal authority by the Board of Health in the rulemaking. And that's what that's the reason, if you will, for stopping the process. It normally takes 2 years to get a rule through the State Board of Health.
0: Uh-huh. All right. Well, I just... And the problem here is, it's like, where do you draw your focus between the tax increases and this kind of change of regulations for girls' sports and the, you know, unisex bathrooms that now school systems are allowed to reemploy in Northern Virginia, even though they're getting sued by the Trump administration. But then you've got prosecutors and parole boards who are letting murderers off to walk the streets. It's like, you know, we got to pick our poison on a daily basis. It must seem like you're drinking out of a fire hose there as a state delegate in Virginia.
1: It's whack-a-mole, Larry.
0: Yeah, exactly.
1: But women and girls are left safe in Virginia due to the policies of the Spanberger administration and the Democrats in Richmond. And we're seeing it all over the state. You know, the ICE positions that they've taken to create a sanctuary state, and now the fact that women and girls are not even going to be safe in sports and their own private spaces. We're just seeing it everywhere.
0: Now, I also noted in this article, quickly, Delegate Oates, and I appreciate you giving me so much time this morning. The Virginia High School League changed its eligibility policies back in 2025 to restrict participation in girls' sports to just biological women. And that's the organization that oversees this, and also the Department of Education. Now, this all happened under Governor Glenn Youngkin. Does this new rule from the State Board of Health, does it affect those entities? Will they have to follow suit if they don't change to accommodate what Abigail Spanberger's State Health Board has determined now with regard to boys playing in girls' sports? If the Virginia High School League doesn't follow suit, will they be punished by Abigail Spanberger's agency here? What are the ripple effects?
1: So far, that remains to be seen. But the VHSL already limits girls' sports participation to students who are, you know, biological sex is female.
0: Yeah.
1: So, and that was, so, you know, we also have the Trump EO, his executive order from this year that basically said, or last year, that basically said, you are going to limit boys and female sports, or we may look at your federal tax dollars that you get in education. And that encouraged a whole lot of folks to change their rules. However, I think there are five school systems in Virginia that are still defying those policies, and the Trump administration has sued them.
0: Yes, they are. Prince William, Arlington, Alexandria, Loudoun, and Fairfax, I believe, are those five, naturally.
1: Yep. Correct.
0: All right. Well, listen, we will leave it. I just want to point out, everybody, this isn't just about fairness in sports. Fairness is a big deal. And young girls should be able to compete on a fair playing field and not lose opportunities and or scholarships, for that matter, to biological boys who are playing in their sports. But this, I just want to reiterate, Delegate Oates, if you can confirm, this is about private spaces. This is about a young girl being exposed to naked men and naked biological equipment that a boy would bring to the table there in a locker room against her consent. And Abigail Spanberger's fine with that.
1: Apparently she is. Again, she isn't respecting the rights of women in Virginia at this point.
0: All right. We got to leave it there. Thank you for fighting the good fight there. It's Dolores Oates. She's a delegate in Virginia in the 31st District, and I appreciate you joining us. And knowing that you listen to the show every day, you're welcome back anytime. We're sort of narcissists over here, so we love hearing that.
1: Thanks, Larry. I'm a huge fan. I get ready and make coffee with you every morning.
0: Oh, thank you. I'd love having friends to drink coffee with. I appreciate that. Thanks for joining us, Delegate Oates.
1: Have a great day.
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0: I'm Larry O'Connor here at O'Connor Company of the Relief Factor Studios. Last week, we talked about this whole fallout with the Ed Sheeran concerts, Macklemore and everything. And I said on the air, you know, we were just talking about CNN Politico MS Now and how they make mistakes and they lie and they present the information falsely or whatever it is that they do. And no one ever feels a ramification. No one ever gets fired. There's no disciplinary action. And they never apologize. They just keep going on. They just keep going on to the next hoax. Well, I am here to apologize for something that I said last week. Last week, I told you how much I like Ed Sheeran's music. I do. That's not a lie. And how much I appreciated the fact that despite the fallout, you know, Macklemore, this raging anti-Semite, you know, ruins his concert, Ed Sheeran's concert, as the opening act by getting all political and celebrating Hamas, right? And people are annoyed and they complain and they say, I'm here to see Ed Sheeran. I don't want to get lectured to by freaking Macklemore. As you know, certain stadiums, Robert Kraft, Gillette Stadium up in Boston, and other stadiums said, yeah, we don't want that garbage in our venues. And so all of the opening acts walked out. This band walked out. So Ed Sheeran, talented guy that he is, goes out there with his guitar and just performs. And I commended him for that because he didn't want to get political. All right. So here comes my revision. Here comes my apology. Here comes my retraction. Because Ed Sheeran screwed it up. He had it. He knew he had figured it out. Just be a great performer, fill a stadium, and don't get political because your job is not to be political. Well, but he couldn't do it. Now, here's the statement that he made. It was written. He was reading it off of a teleprompter, which is always a tell. Here he was in Philadelphia. We're going to break this down. There's much to pause and comment on as we go. Take a listen.
1: My concerts have always been a safe space for everyone. And that matters hugely to me. Honoring my commitment to my fans is also completely central to who I am. And that is why I'm here tonight, on my own, and continuing my current tour.
0: That's right. All right, so now let's pause there for a second. That's huge. And listen to the reaction. Again, this is a football stadium in Philadelphia. And he says, listen, I want this to be a space where we just enjoy my music. I have a commitment to my fans. And that's why I'm here on my own, continuing my tour. And the place goes nuts. There, get the message, Ed. That's what they want. All right, and he continues. The fan reaction is key here. Listen.
1: But I am deeply worried about the idea that venues should pre-approve content of performers. This happens in so many places that I perform around the world, but it should never happen in the free world.
0: Let me pause there for a second. First of all, before I got into this business, I used to work in the theater business. We didn't do concerts, although I did handle the venues for some concerts now and again, not football stadiums. But I did mostly Broadway shows. I worked for a theater owner that booked in musicals, big Broadway musicals like Les Miserables and Sunset Boulevard and Beauty and the Beast and Rent and all these things. And guess what? At those venues, those Broadway theaters, wherever you're living in this country, when a national tour comes to town, those venues that I used to work in, as well as concert arenas, their booking contracts all have language that protect the owner of that building from offensive material. You know, if Ed Sheeran books this football stadium and his opening act, you know, they all take off their clothes and perform indecent acts on the stage, the venue owner can shut it down, okay? They're allowed to protect their investment. It's their building. Ed Sheeran and Macklemore come into a football stadium and Macklemore spews anti-Semitic Jew hatred. Then they leave town with all their money. It's the stadium that's still standing there that has to deal with their customers, deal with the people who live in that community that are outraged that garbage was presented on the stage. So I'm sorry to break it to you, Ed Sheeran, but this is standard around the world and certainly in the free world that if you own a piece of real estate and you're renting it out for a performance, you have the right to refuse that performance if the content is offensive. Okay, that's number one. Number two, did you notice what he just said? That kind of control over content happens all over the world in places I perform, but it shouldn't happen in the free world. Hold on a minute, dude. You're taking the moral high ground here and sanctimoniously lecturing all of us here in America about our free expression, but you're admitting that you're more than willing to cash the paycheck in some totalitarian, authoritarian country that put restrictions on your content? Oh, yeah, I perform there. I take their money. But how dare the United States do something like that. Dude, you just admitted you're complicit with censorship in other countries. I'm sure in Saudi Arabia, he's not allowed to have dancing girls on stage, but he's fine cashing the check. Okay, and that, but then there's this. This is where he really loses it.
1: Now, I want to address the question of where I stand in the situation in Israel and Palestine, and whether my doing this concert here tonight implies where I stand. I have tried in my career not to be a political commentator of any kind, because I want my music and shows to be about unity, not division, about humanity, not politics.
0: They love that.
1: But this is a humanitarian issue, and I cannot hide how I feel about it anymore. What happened in Israel and at the Nova Music Festival on October 7th was horrific and compounded centuries of Jewish pain. What is happening in Gaza is a catastrophic and unjustifiable and disproportionate.
0: Unjustifiable and disproportionate. Show your work. What is the justifiable response for the slaughter of over 1,000 people at a music festival and then their capture as hostages, the raping, the... That's where Ed Sheeran lost it, and he lost me as well. 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
6: With SRN News, I'm Rich Thomason in Washington. You think gas prices are high now? House Minority Leader Steve Scalise says if Democrats win in November, pump prices will absolutely skyrocket, and says he has the receipts to prove his claim.
7: Gas prices are 55 cents a gallon higher in blue states because a lot of their mandates and ridiculous things that they do to jack up the cost. We're working to bring the cost down. We opened up more production so that we can produce our own energy in America. Joe Biden had shut that down. Democrats want to go back to those days, by the way, where we have to import our oil from foreign countries.
6: Scalise on ABC's This Week. Today's AAA national average gallon of regular $4.47. That's the same as yesterday. The UN General Assembly will be hearing from President Trump. Tomorrow, he'll be addressing the body at UN headquarters in New York. The General Assembly convenes its 81st session. Stock futures higher on Wall Street. This is SRN News.
8: Foundations of Freedom, a look at America's founding principles and the leaders who shaped our nation.
9: You know, Ronald Reagan believed self-government required something that government could never replace, responsibility in the hands of the people. In his 1981 inaugural address, Reagan warned against the idea that America had become too complicated to be governed by its citizens. Reagan asked, "If no one among us is capable of governing himself, then who among us has the capacity to govern someone else?" For Reagan, limited government was not about having no government. It was about remembering where responsibility begins, with individuals, families, communities, and the people themselves. Because when government assumes every responsibility, citizens gradually surrender their own. Self-government asks more of us than dependence ever will. And freedom requires a people willing to govern themselves before asking.
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0: Good Monday morning. It's O'Connor and Company. We're in the Relief Factor studios here at WMAL, our flagship station in Washington, D.C. I'm thrilled that everyone in the country gets to learn what a great local radio station WMAL is with a great lineup to boot. I'm also thrilled to be on the radio station you're listening to me on right now, if it's not WMAL in the nation's capital, because we're so thrilled to now have a national voice and a national presence between this program and what we do every day on Salem News Channel. Also, the morning meeting with Mark Halpern and Kevin Walling, the town hall show that I do at noon every day. I do a lot of shows. And co-hosting the Kevin Roberts podcast at Heritage Foundation, by the way. I'll be heading over there to do a couple of podcast episodes today with the great Kevin Roberts and the great team at Heritage Foundation. There's a lot going on. And I'm always neglectful to tell you that if you want to get up to speed on all of the shows, on all the podcasts, on if you listen to an interview and you say, oh, I want to see what that... We just spoke with Delegate Dolores Oates of Virginia. You might be thinking, I'd like to see what Dolores Oates look like. We spoke with Hans von Spakovsky earlier in the show. It's like, what does that Hans von Spakovsky look like? And I can tell you right now, he looks exactly how you would expect a Hans von Spakovsky to look, which is glorious. What you can do is go to LarryOShow.com. Larry O, that's me, LarryOShow.com. 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Just wanted to remind you of that because I forget to do that now and again. And then I get yelled at by the bosses. LarryOShow.com. Coming up, we're going to speak with Congressman Scott Perry. He is running for re-election, and it's one of those races where the Democrats are throwing everything they can, because this is one of those districts they think they can win and get back the majority. Also, we're going to tell you all about Trump's very, very busy week and an update on that triumphal arch in Arlington, Virginia that you've heard so much about. All that coming up. But first, there's a lot in the news right now about parenting, about babies, about becoming a parent and how it affects your life. And hear me out for a second. Because you'll hear from the left, you'll hear from Democrats in this country that there's something about the conservative movement, the MAGA movement in this country, that glorifies parenthood, that glorifies young people getting married in their early 20s, not waiting until their 30s and 40s to have a baby. We want you to get married, start a family, and start raising that family as early as possible, they accuse us of saying. And for once, they're not lying. It's true. That is something that we're trying to promote. It's something that Charlie Kirk was talking about quite a bit before he was assassinated. It's something that actually isn't new or shocking or in any way revolutionary or subversive. It's actually, you know, part of the building blocks of Western civilization going back a millennia. What's new is the political left's and cultural Marxist agenda to keep you from getting married and starting a family. They want you to be fancy-free and non-committed. They want you sleeping around. They want you living a crazy... And by the way, a full disclosure, because it's one of the reasons why I will never run for political office. You know, forget about skeletons in my closet. There's a whole graveyard full of skeletons there. I bought into that swan song. I worked in the entertainment business. I was in New York and L.A., and I was a young guy, and I was single. And yeah, I did not live the life that I would want my sons to live, let alone my daughters. That doesn't mean I'm a hypocrite now to say, wow, that was wrong. I shouldn't have lived that life. It actually set me back by a decade. I wish I had gotten married earlier and started a family earlier. I wish I had the Lord in my life. I wish I had been saved. There's nothing wrong with that. In fact, it's quite responsible and mature to be able to look back at your mistakes and want your children not to repeat them. And the fact of the matter is, and the reason why the political left wants you sleeping around and wants you strung out on drugs and wants you not locking down a stable life and a good conservative, values-forward, faith-based existence is because as soon as you do all those things, you start voting a different way. As soon as you get married and you have responsibilities and you're raising a child in a stable nuclear family household, you start voting a different way. It's a reason why Karl Marx and the Democrat Socialists of America have in their manifesto the breakdown of the nuclear family. They think the nuclear family, a man and a wife married, raising children in a stable home, is in fact a fascist idea that is subversive to their socialist utopia. That should tell you everything about who they are and what their goals are. When people talk about the culture wars in this country, that's ground zero of the culture wars. Because the sooner young people get married and start raising a family and have responsibilities to raise those children, they start voting a certain way. And the political left in this country, they know that. It's why, by the way, one of their strongest, most reliable demographics that continue to vote for them day in and day out, election in and election out, are single women. The longer women stay single, because the sooner young people get married and start raising a family and have

0: to keep you voting for them. It's just the facts. So given all of that, there is a clip that's going around right now. It's from like 2 years ago, but it's really relevant, and there's a reason why it's going viral. Jerry Seinfeld, who has gone through a bit of a political and cultural metamorphosis of his own because he now recognizes how destructive the cultural left is in this country, reflecting on a conversation that he had with the late comedian Gary Shandling and Warren Beatty. Think about this. Warren Beatty in the 60s, 70s, and 80s was the most popular Hollywood actor and director you will find. And he was very handsome man, and he lived that lifestyle. Then something happened. Take a listen to this.
1: Can you tell the Warren Beatty anecdote?
2: Sure. It's heartbreaking, though. You sure?
1: Yeah, if it's the one I think it is.
2: It is the one you think it is.
1: Warren Beatty, one of the biggest movie stars of the 60s, 70s, and 80s.
2: Just so he was very friendly. Him and Gary Shandling struck up a friendship. Yes. And Gary schlepped me along a handful of nights. And he had just started having kids.
1: In his 50s, right?
2: I guess so.
1: Late 40s.
2: Gary and I, of course, had no idea what he was doing or why.
1: Yeah.
2: And
1: why is this bear riding a unicycle? Yeah,
2: go ahead. And we would kind of question him about it. You know, what's it like? You know, what are you doing? I remember him taking me into a room in his mansion, and it was filled with toys. He goes, this used to be my office. And then there was just this room filled with little kid toys. And, you know, again, disconnected. You don't understand it. He said, and this must be his line. He says, one of the nice things God does is that he doesn't let people who don't have kids know what they're missing. That's the line you mean.
1: Yes. Yes. And then you have them, and a part of your brain opens up.
2: Yeah. And then a network opens up that you didn't know was in there.
1: Yeah.
2: And you go, oh.
1: Okay.
2: Okay. So there's another side to this sex thing. The sex thing seems very interesting and stimulating.
1: Great.
2: But they don't just do it for that. They had another. There's a second act to this play.
1: Yes.
2: There's a reason they made it like that.
1: As exciting and
2: interesting as it is.
1: Yes, this is a different, more profound.
2: Yeah.
1: Having a child and is more profound and more interesting.
2: I used to say, well, anything could be interesting, but I used to say it's like having sex from the other side.
1: I don't even know what that means.
2: But well, you're on one side when you have sex, right?
1: Right.
2: You're on one side. There's another side.
0: The pleasure part of it, there's also a reason for it. And by the way, I think it's very insightful. There's a reason why God made it so pleasurable. Because of what the end result is. The whole reason why we do this thing. It's to make a baby. But I just want to make sure you heard that. Warren Beatty wasn't until he's in his 50s. 1992 is when he had his first child, ended up having four children. If you think about it, Warren Beatty's career and his public life, very different once he became a father. What's important to know is Warren Beatty was in his 50s. The woman who bore his children, Annette Bening, not so much. She was much younger than him. Because men and women are different. And that gets me back to AOC and harvesting her eggs and the whole idea of putting off motherhood and not engaging in that sort of thing because it's on that they are convincing you it's unfulfilling. And then the second a man or a woman finally ends up becoming a father or a mother, they realize, oh my gosh, this is not just fulfilling. It is the most fulfilling thing I have ever done in my life. Why didn't they tell me that? Why did they lie to me? And now you know why they lied to you. It's why this Lindsay Clancy story resonates. It's why the political left and the cultural Marxists are lining up to defend a woman who murdered her children. Because it buys into the idea that babies are an inconvenience that can be disposed of before they're born or, if necessary, afterwards. And if you disagree, well, you know, you're a fascist. It's about power in this country. Speaking of Clancy, Patrick Clancy, the husband, he spoke to 60 Minutes. You'll hear it next. Everybody's talking about weight loss injections because the results are so dramatic. They work by lowering blood sugar and reducing appetite. So what if you're looking to lose weight, but you're not interested in painful weekly injections, especially when you hear about some of those intense side effects? Well, that's why doctors created a weight loss supplement called Lean, and the results are remarkable.

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0: It is O'Connor and Company, and we're talking about parenthood, fatherhood in particular, young men. By the way, and by the way, for everybody who wants to talk about the economic ramifications, I'm here for it as well, because that is a big problem. If the economy and affordability and the ability to start a house and start a family is what's keeping young people from getting married and having children, conservatives need to address that, and they need to address it in those terms. But I will also say that when I was finally old enough, finally came around, I was old enough. I'd been old enough since I was 20, 21, 22 years old. But I didn't come around to the necessity of becoming a father to complete my role on this planet, to complete the mission that the Lord put me here to accomplish. I could not achieve everything that I eventually have achieved unless I had become a father first. I wish I had known that. I wish I had understood that. But when I finally got it and I started my family, I specifically moved to an area that was more affordable. I know that's unrealistic for a lot of people, but for many people it's not. If you're being raised in an area that is incredibly expensive because your parents were successful, that doesn't mean that you have a birthright to be able to raise your family in the exact same neighborhood. Your parents didn't start in that neighborhood, probably. They lived in a place that was a lot less expensive and a lot more affordable, and then they ended up becoming successful and then moving to that high-rent district. I know I'm being very glib, but in many cases, that really is the case. That said, parenthood and fatherhood, critically important, is the bottom line here, is what I'm trying to say. And that's why that Jerry Seinfeld clip is going so viral right now about Warren Beatty. But it brings us to the Clancy story, which, again, I think is one of the most important political stories that we've had, even though it doesn't involve Republicans or Democrats necessarily. But the Lindsey Clancy story is very, very political, especially when you see where people sort of fall down on one side or the other on this equation. And I assure you, politicians are trying to harness the energy behind those women who protested on behalf of this child murderer. They're trying to harness that energy, that focus, on their own political party. The Democrats are trying to do that. But we need to have an answer. Here's the father, Patrick Clancy. He appeared on 60 Minutes yesterday. Let's start with clip 17, if you don't mind. Clip 17, and you'll hear right from Patrick Clancy.
6: Over, and she went a few nights without sleeping.
7: What did she tell you that she was experiencing then?
6: She came downstairs one morning and she said, "I didn't sleep at all last night." And so I said, "Yeah, that's awful. And I'll take the kids to school. You just focus on getting caught up on sleep."
7: Did you know anything about postpartum mental illness before this experience started?
6: No. I could piece together what it was like to be really, really anxious or depressed. But I didn't know how to manage a postpartum illness. I think mental illness has this ability to be tragically deceptive. So I'm sure there are things that I didn't see.
0: By the way, there's a reason why they're using the term postpartum mental illness and not postpartum depression, because depression doesn't lead you to triple homicide. They're saying that it was bipolar disorder and postpartum psychosis. And yes, if you remember this trial, she was actually evaluated by many mental health professionals. And she even admitted herself into a hospital where she was diagnosed with depression, but not bipolar disorder and postpartum psychosis. Also, it should be pointed out that Mr. Clancy, along with his ex-wife, are suing the medical providers, saying that they missed the bipolar disorder and postpartum psychosis, and that the medication that she was prescribed made her worse. And I have no doubt the medication had a severe impact on her as well. But again, there's not a whole lot of evidence to suggest that the medication can lead you to a triple homicide, especially one with such premeditated actions involved. Let's go to cut 16, because it's the root of this story, the children. Here's Mr. Clancy remembering his youngest baby.
6: So I didn't have all the details of Callan's condition. I just knew that they got a heartbeat back. So I remember that night, I really thought there was a chance that Callan would live. And I remember just thinking, just give me one kid. And I would raise him as best I could. And I would give him the best life I possibly could. I'd tell him about his brother and sister. And I was holding out hope for that. And then when I got to the hospital, I saw the doctor, I saw the look on her face, and I knew that it wasn't going to be a good prognosis.
7: Callan's heart kept beating for 4 days.
6: I'm so grateful for those 4 days that I had with him.
0: It's worth watching this whole interview. 60 Minutes has put it out there, and you should take a gander at it and say a prayer for everyone involved. 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
9: With SRN News, I'm Rich Thomason in Washington. You think gas prices are high now? House Minority Leader Steve Scalise says if Democrats win in November, pump prices will absolutely skyrocket, and he says he has the receipts to prove his claim.
10: Gas prices are 55 cents a gallon higher in blue states because a lot of their mandates and ridiculous things that they do to jack up the cost. We're working to bring the cost down. We opened up more production so that we can produce our own energy in America. Joe Biden had shut that down. Democrats want to go back to those days, by the way, where we have to import our oil from foreign countries.
9: Scalise on ABC's This Week. Today's AAA national average gallon of regular 447. That's the same as yesterday. The UN General Assembly will be hearing from President Trump. Tomorrow, he'll be addressing the body at UN headquarters in New York. The General Assembly convenes its 81st session. Stock futures higher on Wall Street. This is SRN News.
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0: O'Connor, it's O'Connor and Company live in our Relief Factor studios here in Washington, D.C. at WMAL, our flagship station. Wherever you're listening, though, I know that you come here because you want a clear-sighted analysis of the election coming up, the midterms, 6 weeks from tomorrow. And I assure you, if you're watching a cable news network or listening to public radio or wherever it is you're getting your news and political analysis, if they're telling you how this election is going to go based on the National Party Preference Poll, change the channel, you write an angry email. Delete that cable network from all your consideration in the future, because that's not how we pick the majority in the House of Representatives. Party preference in a national poll is literally meaningless. This election is 435 little mini elections in each and every congressional district. And really, there's about 25 that you need to really focus on and worry about. And if you really want analysis about this election and how it's going, you want any news outlet and any political analysis that focuses on those districts. And I say that because, well, that's exactly what we're going to do. It's the Pennsylvania 10 in particular, currently represented by Congressman Scott Perry, a retired general from the Army and now running for re-election. And this is a close district, one that Trump barely won, one that Congressman Perry narrowly won last time around. And the Democrats were throwing everything they can at him. So we're joined now by Congressman Scott Perry. Congressman, thanks for joining us. Did I properly sum up exactly what you're up against right now?
25: Larry, you got it. And you're absolutely right. This is 435 elections, not just one big one. And so every district is very different. The issues district by district are different. Their personalities are different. And like you said, so this is going to come down to 25 to 35 of what they call the swing district elections, the control of the House of Representatives. And what does that mean? That means control of things like impeachment hearings and just ubiquitous investigations into all things about the administration, or at least some semblance of moving the ball forward for our country. Those are the choices. If the Democrats win, they're going to spend 2 years just, being a can opener for the administration, constantly every day dragging them in and accusing them of things. If Republicans win, we're not going to get as done as much as we always want to, but we're going to be moving the ball in the correct direction to save the country. And so that's what at stake here, the difference between crazy and just trying to live a normal life.
0: By the way, Congressman Scott Perry is our guest from Pennsylvania. And if they're really concerned about investigations and corruption, like they say, and then to them, it just manifests in a bunch of hearings trying to impeach Donald Trump again. But there's a whole lot of corruption going on right now through federal programs. That's what Congress is supposed to be looking at and worried about. And I know it's something that you've been plugged in on. Can you speak a little bit about that and how I'm thinking the voters in the 10th in Pennsylvania are really more concerned about how their tax dollars are being wasted and all the fraud stories that we're seeing?
25: You're absolutely right, Larry. And of course, of the committees I'm on the Oversight Committee is one of them. And our job is to... Every committee has a job of oversight, right? But the Oversight Committee itself really drills down on this stuff. And I remember when we had Keith Ellison, the attorney general, and Tim Walz, the governor of that state, where all this Somali fraud occurred. And they, they couldn't answer questions. They wouldn't answer questions. And of course, what's frustrating, too, Larry, is that We're the legislative body. We can highlight things and we can refer charges and we can say, look what happened here. We can't arrest anybody. And there's no doubt in my mind that these two, that scale of theft doesn't happen without somebody noticing it. And you might not, they might not have committed crimes of commission, right? They might not have written the check, so to speak, to the fraudster. But there are crimes of omission. When you know bad things are happening and you don't do anything about it, that also can be a crime. And to me, and I think to the American people, we're very frustrated at the lack of accountability for the people that have conducted this stuff. And we're not talking about, you know, there are low-level operators that have literally stolen millions of dollars. But what about the people at the top that knew this was going on and didn't do anything about it? Shouldn't we be making an example of them? And when is that ever going to come?
0: That's right. Good question. And by the way, listen, the vice president and his task force and people from the executive branch that are going after fraud, they had a huge announcement last week. We highlighted it here about the small business frauds. 870,000 people who had engaged in fraudulent behavior with small business loans during COVID-19. People want to forget about the pandemic, but it's probably because they were in charge. The Democrats were in charge and they allowed that to happen.
25: Yeah, and I don't think Republicans go after these people hard enough. Like, I'm glad that all those people are no longer allowed to be involved in the federal government, the contracting system. But my goodness, somebody was at the top of the agency at the time that occurred. Who is that person that signed off and allowed all this stuff? And did they just get to ride off into the sunset only to come back in some other administration and do the same thing again? Like, no. They should be prosecuted, and it just doesn't seem like that ever happens. And it sure happens when Democrats are in charge, right? They don't start at the low level, Larry. They go for the president of the United States and his family.
0: That's right. Listen, while you're campaigning, Congress, speaking with Congressman Scott Perry, he's in the South Central Pennsylvania there, right? York, Gettysburg, is this the district? Hershey, yeah. Pennsylvania. So beautiful there. It's such a beautiful part of the country. Yeah. But it's definitely a swingy part of the country. It can go Republican, it can go Democrat. That's why they're focusing on you. The Democrats have been smart enough not to, you know, nominate AOC to run against you. But right. when you're door knocking, when you're talking to the people of your district, do they understand that the Democrats, Hakeem Jeffries and Chuck Schumer, they have allowed these radical Marxists into the room? So even if, you know, the Democrat is running as moderate, there's no such thing anymore as long as these people have such a powerful voice within the party. Do the voters get that? Do they understand?
25: Some do, Larry, but not all do, which is why it's great to have a conversation with my bosses at their doorstep so I can explain this to them. And I've long held that the Democrat Party that you think of and know of hasn't existed for a long time. And while Hakeem Jeffries, like you said, and, you know, and some of the party leaders have let these crazy nut job people into the room, that doesn't tell the whole story, right? I mean, not everybody in Germany in the 30s and 40s was in the Third Reich, but the Third Reich was running the operation, right? And so not every Democrat or liberal sees himself as you know, this guy that's running for the Senate up in Michigan,
0: Abdul
25: who's
0: Al-Sayed,
25: an Islamist,
0: yeah.
25: Right?
0: Yeah.
25: Yes, Syed, right? They don't all see themselves that way. But the point to make is, like you said, those are the people that are in charge of the policy and that party once it's in power and even when it's not in power. That's the voice. Everybody else is coming along. So if you consider yourself a moderate, that's great. Unfortunately, your voice is not going to be heard. The defund your local police, the open up the prisons, that's the conversation. That's the policy that's going to be offered, and you're going to be forced to vote for it. And people say, well, I would never vote for that. I'm, you know, I'm a moderate. You know, what's one thing that is claimed and is right about so-called Democrats? They stick together, right? So when those things are offered to defund your local police and close your prisons and let all the criminals out, those people are going to go right along with it because they look, we just had two members of the Democrat Party vote with Republicans on what's called a rule in the House of Representatives. And the Democrat Party, those other members are coming after them. As a matter of fact, that you can watch it on TV. You don't have to listen to me. You can watch the clip of it. In the committee, the one Rules Committee member turned his back on his colleagues, wouldn't even face them because they had the temerity to be bipartisan and work with Republicans on some kind of reasonable legislation. Yeah. That's what happens in the Democrat Party.
0: This is not Ed Rendell's Democrat Party in Pennsylvania, that's for sure. And John Fetterman gets it, though. I mean, look at John Fetterman, who's actually... Right. I always hear that they want bipartisanship. They want politicians who will reach across the aisle and come together on the things they agree on. Fetterman does it, and look how they're treating him. They're going to primary him because it's unacceptable that he votes with Republican. I hope the voters in your district get that, though. I do.
25: Well, we're informing them, Larry, but you're right. We have to go out and look. They're busy. They don't have time to babysit their representatives. So you got to be out telling them what's happening, and we're doing that. But you're absolutely right, and Fetterman's one of the Fetterman. People say, is he like a Republican? No, he's just an old world Democrat. That's all right. He is. He thinks that government's the answer to almost all problems, but he loves the country. But most people aren't even familiar with that in the Democrat Party anymore. If you don't hate the country and essentially can't work across the aisle ever just because there are Republicans or Donald Trump there, that's what they're familiar with. That's why Fetterman looks like such an anomaly to them.
0: Representative Scott Perry, like I said, he's a retired general from the Army Reserves there in Pennsylvania. Again, not unlike Ed Rendell, although I don't think he reached your rank in the Reserves or National Guard. Now congressman for the 10th District in Pennsylvania. Democrats want to make this about affordability and about how things cost more than they should, and they do cost more than they should. But why do you think that is? Why are things more expensive than they should be, and what's the solution?
25: Well, two things. One is because members of Congress and members of the federal government spend too much of your money that doesn't exist, right? No matter what we all, and every time we spend your money like that, the money that's in your pocket doesn't go as far. It's worth less, right? It's not worthless, but it's worth less. And so that continues to happen. And look, we fought like crazy. We got unprecedented savings in the what's called the Big Beautiful Bill or the Working Families Tax Bill. We got unprecedented savings. It's still not enough, Larry. So and when I talk to the president about it, of course, he says, Scott, I hear you. I can't get these people to vote to save any money. And he's not wrong about that. And of course, Democrats join up with Republicans to do that. So that's problem number one. Number two, the acute problem of Iran and fuel being connected to everything, right? You can't run away from it. It's reality. But what you can say and what's true is this. Why are we blaming America for defending itself? Why are we blaming President Trump for finally doing something about Iran, not only shouting death to America, but killing Americans and then threatening America with a nuclear weapon? And so instead of blaming America, and I know they hate Donald Trump, but instead of blaming him for protecting America, why aren't these people blaming Iran, who actually kills Americans, shouts death to America, and wants to send a nuclear weapon to America? That's who's at fault here. And the prices, none of us, you don't like either, Larry. None of us like it. But do you like that, you know, if there was a nuclear strike, the same people that are complaining right now would say, well, you knew this was going to happen, and you didn't do anything about it.
0: That's exactly right.
25: Unfortunately, you know, you can't wait until a nuclear bomb goes off to do something. It's too late then. It is too late.
0: We've got to leave it there.
25: You have to be ahead.
0: I'm up against it. Scott Perry, running for re-election. If you want to help him out, he's got the best website out there, patriotsforperry.com. 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
0: A couple of other stories to get to here, but I do want to let you know we've got some pretty exciting news here. It's funny, I mentioned that I went to the Republican Party gala in Fairfax County. Can we say gala? Is that okay? Or is it a gala? I'm not sure. Anyway, Treasury Secretary Scott Bessent was there, former Governor Glenn Youngkin. It was all hosted by Katie Gorka, who is the chairwoman of the Republican Party in Fairfax. A great event on Saturday night. Meredith and I had a great time with our friend Jennifer London, who's got a terrific podcast as well. Great patriot, Jennifer London, and Seb Gorka, Dr. Gorka, Dr. G, America First with Dr. G. He was the official photographer. He was taking pictures the whole time. He was like running the video off his. So check out his X feed. You'll see some videos and some pictures. It was a great night. But we were talking to people, and it's like, oh, where were you? We missed your show for a couple of weeks. And I said, well, Meredith and I were on a cruise with Young America's Foundation. And somebody said, how do we get to go on these cruises with you, Larry? You know, I hear about these other people's cruise. I don't hear about your cruise. And so to that end, I just like to let y'all know, I got a cruise that you can all jump on board with. Now, you know that we've got the Gulf of America cruise coming up this November. That's already sold out. It's gone. It's locked in. But we're this week we're announcing a brand new cruise. I'm going to give you a preview of it, though. It's for 2027. It's like plan in advance. 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I'm just giving you a little tease right now about it. I'm not going to give you all the details, but if you go to LarryCruise.com, you'll see what I'm talking about. Let me just say, it's an all-American cruise that you're going to love, and I'll just leave it at that. I'm going to leave it at that. We'll give you more details as the week goes on, but you can get a sneak peek at LarryCruise.com. All right, the Triumphal Arch for Arlington. This is for as you're driving to Arlington National Cemetery, across the Memorial Bridge by the Lincoln Memorial, going into Virginia over the Potomac. You're going to see this huge Triumphal Arch. At the strong request of the United States military and for national security purposes, I have agreed to convert the magnificent Triumphal Arch planned since the Civil War era many, many years ago at the receptive circle adjoining the Arlington Memorial Bridge into a top-grade military complex Triumphal Arch to house, store, and have the rapid ability to use large numbers of drones plus snipers on both the roof and plaza areas and additionally have and hold large quantities of sniper ammunition in storage. There will be no facility like this anywhere in the world. So that's the president's announcement on True Social. Let me just explain what's going on here. If it's for national security purposes, they can't mess with it. The president has a whole lot of leeway there. And so now the Triumphal Arch will also be utilized for national security and security in Washington, D.C., in the National Mall and Arlington Cemetery in case of terrorist attack, and they won't be able to stop it. So... I mean, he's creative. You got to give him that. Meanwhile, the week is going to be quite intense for the president. He's in New York City today, and he's going to be meeting Zora Mamdani at Gracie Mansion. And this is all because of the UNGA. The UNGA, that's the United Nations General Assembly. He will be delivering a speech at the United Nations. He's also going to, on Tuesday... Tomorrow, he'll also be talking about the deal over Greenland with the Kingdom of Denmark. There's also an expected meetup with Volodymyr Zelensky, the president of Ukraine in New York, talk about potential peace summit. Also, later in the week, on Thursday, Xi Jinping will be coming to Washington, D.C. and having a summit and a state dinner Thursday, the 24th. As well as a lot of high-power meetings behind the scenes, some of it maybe having to do with trade and tariffs, others having to do with AI. So this is a busy week. The Zora Mamdani, the UN, announcement of the Greenland deal, and then a summit with Xi Jinping and a state dinner at the White House all this week. By Friday, he will have earned a trip to Mar-a-Lago, I think, for the weekend. Meanwhile, one other story here as we focus on these midterm elections, I just want to remind everybody, as everyone is, oh, it's the price of gas and it's affordability and it's, you know, mean tweets and all these things. No, this election, as you saw at the midterm convention in Dallas on the final night, when we heard from all of the angel moms who have lost their children at the hands of illegal immigrant murderers, this election, like every election, is about policy and about who gets to set policy going forward for the benefit of the American people. You'll remember the moment in the State of the Union when the president said, stand if you agree that our top priority is the safety and security of the American people over foreigners, and half the room would not stand. That half the room represented the Democrats, and they want to be in power. They want to be in the majority, and they don't have your best interests at heart. And I want to tell you a story out of Department of Homeland Security, Bill Malusion of Fox News reporting. There was an arrest made in Montgomery County, Maryland, a Tony suburb, very left, very Democrat. Sanctuary County, by the way, they won't cooperate with ICE there. It's Maryland, after all. An arrest was made of an Uber driver charged with sexually assaulting his underage passenger in the, I shouldn't say Uber, it's a rideshare. They won't say what kind of rideshare it was. This person is an illegal alien from Guinea. He was caught and released at the Arizona border by the Biden administration in 2023. He was then arrested in New York City this June for sexually assaulting a minor. He was released because New York is run by Democrats. And now he has been arrested for raping a underage teen girl who was a passenger in the rideshare vehicle that he was driving in Maryland. That's what this election is about. That's what's on the ballot. And only one party will take this issue seriously and protect our children and protect our daughters and our wives. The other party, a very different story. 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
24: 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Reagan asked, "If no one among us is capable of governing himself, then who among us has the capacity to govern someone else?" For Reagan, limited government was not about having no government. It was about remembering where responsibility begins, with individuals, families, communities, and the people themselves. Because when government assumes every responsibility, citizens gradually surrender their own. Self-government asks more of us than dependence ever will. And freedom requires a people willing to govern themselves before asking.
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2: No. I dislike dishonest press, like you. 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But I dislike dishonest. I like to see honest press. Yeah, please.
0: The Morning Answer is on.
3: Yes, we are. We are fired up, ready to go. It is Monday. It is September 21st. It is Town Hall Week. Are you ready? Do you have your tickets? Have you made your plans? We can't wait to see you in Pasadena, California this Saturday, starting at 10 a.m. for Answer Fest. And don't forget, our big announcement this last Friday was free tickets every hour, Monday through Thursday, here on The Morning Answer. So be listening this hour for your chance to win Nick Shirley, Adam Carolla, and a whole lot more. And actually, maybe we start there. Speaking of Nick Shirley, Nick Shirley has been making a lot of news when it comes to California. You remember Nick Shirley first shot to fame by revealing the so-called Leering Center scam in Minnesota. And that kind of ruined things for the Minnesota governor, Tim Walz. The young influencer, right, then sets his sights on California. And he has been here pointing out the fraud that exists in California, so much so that California Democrats have said, you know what, we need to ban Nick Shirley. And they created a bill that the governor signed to ban independent journalists from telling their story. Pretty amazing stuff. Nick Shirley this weekend talking about the California high-speed rail. Listen in.
4: How are you guys doing? Is this the high-speed rail, though?
5: Not
4: the high-speed rail. Where's that going to be the hub for the high-speed rail?
5: I'm not sure.
4: You don't know where the hub's going to be for the high-speed rail?
5: No.
4: All right.
6: And despite these guys saying this is not the hub for the high-speed rail, which it really is, we then went down the alignment, and this is what we found.
7: So this location right here was actually bought in 2006 for developers to develop this land, and then they set forth a plan to actually go through with the high-speed rail in 2008. In order for the high-speed rail to actually happen, they're going to have to go through and buy each and every single one of these houses that is currently being built. Keep in mind right now, they're building the high-speed rail while these people are building houses on the alignment. Let's go talk to a city manager right now. And how is it possible right now that here in California, you have a government who is spending billions upon billions of dollars for this high-speed rail? Meanwhile, a construction site is right here where they're building houses on where that high-speed rail is supposed to go.
8: We don't really know. Typically, government buys all of the alignment up front. That way you don't have cost of buying it once it's developed. Like, this will bring it up 10 or 11 times what bare land value would be. So we don't really know. Communication's pretty sparse, so we're left mostly in the dark.
3: All right, that is one of Nick Shirley's videos on the high-speed rail, saying, hey, if they're going to build a rail through here, why are we building houses? It's a great question. And don't forget, he's going to be at Town Hall this Saturday. So I don't know. Maybe we should celebrate Nick Shirley here in just a minute. You'll be listening for your chance to win tickets to Town Hall. Now, it wasn't just the high-speed rail that has had the attention of Nick Shirley as of late. Oh, no. He blew up a story in San Diego that actually the feds got involved with, where there were daycare centers that were stealing taxpayer dollars. And every single one of the arrests made, and there were 12 of them, by the way, they were charged with $10 million in fraud. All of them were from Middle Eastern countries. Not one of them was American born. Nick Shirley posted this video as well. This is something we're going to be talking about with him on Saturday. Listen in.
7: Over 12 individuals were charged with daycare fraud for stealing over $10 million. March, me and Amy from San Diego went exposed all these daycares. It just so happened to be that these were a bunch of leers.
9: There's 14 children enrolled here.
10: You don't care. This is my daycare.
9: Children.
10: You don't care.
9: Where are the children at?
10: It's not enough, Minnesota. You come here.
7: I went ahead and exposed the Lears because the Lears have to be exposed. Well, the King Lear, Gavin Newsom, then posted this. The governor, Gavin Newsom, posted this, trying to depict me as some sort of PDF for trying to figure out where our tax dollars are going. But in reality, there never were any kids. That's the whole point. It really backfired because since Gavin Newsom has said that, his odds of becoming the next nominee has gone down by nearly half. Here's a list of all 12 individuals who are charged with daycare fraud. And notice something, not a single one of these people are American. Not just because of the name, but because these people aren't even from America. A lot of these people were refugees who then got on our tax dollars and enrolled in these programs to open up these daycares. But in reality, there were never any kids.
3: This weekend, Nick Shirley was doing an interview about how he was able to get the traction that he has with these videos that he posts. And he thanked one person, and this is the same person that I think holds a lot of responsibility for getting President Trump elected in 2024, a lot of responsibility for us all waking up about social media and how they were suppressing conservative thought. And that person is Elon Musk. Nick Shirley thanking Elon this weekend.
7: So I think journalism, people think of it as just like showing what's going on. Well, you can actually have create massive change inside of the country and the areas that you live in. That's something that I've seen with my journalism. I'm not just playing like the defense. Like, I'm actually going out, showing people what's going on, and I'm not just leaving the story after it's done. Like, I'm continuing to follow through, because if it's real corruption, like, it needs to be taken down.
1: Right.
3: All right, right off the bat, guys, 6 o'clock club members, we always say that listening in this hour has its benefits and privileges. How about listening right at 6 o'clock? Dan, you want to pick a number between 1 and 10?
11: Yeah, let's do number 2, because Radar left the room.
3: Okay. Of course he left right as we were getting ready. Didn't he get the clue that Nick Shirley audio might have sparked a little bit of a contest? All right, caller number 2 right now. If you are listening to this broadcast of The Morning Answer for a Monday, caller number 2, 855-785-8255. You are going to Town Hall this weekend in Pasadena. Caller number 2, 855-785-8255. Thought we would do it right off the bat today, hearing what Nick Shirley had to say this weekend. And all of the videos released on California. I think he's getting geared up. He's going to be in Pasadena with us at Town Hall, part of our VIP lunch and part of our independent journalist panel alongside Nick Sorter and Jennifer Van Laar and Assemblyman David Tongipa, who has been one of the leading voices to try to protect these independent journalists up in Sacramento. So caller number 2 right now, you are going to be with us at Town Hall, 855-785-8255. Look at that. Very good Morning Answer listeners. Look at you. Already up and at them. I love it. All right. Love to see it. Over the weekend, Gavin Newsom ticked off Dan the phone man. Maybe he ticked off a few of you when he started talking about his COVID regrets. Remember, Gavin Newsom was governor during COVID here in California and took the lead, maybe even in the country, for shutdowns. He shut down schools. He shut down businesses. He tried to shut down churches. He shut down like people going outside, walking on the beach. Listen in. This is Gavin Newsom talking about his lockdown regrets.
12: Yeah, look, everyone's a genius in hindsight. So, you know, coulda, woulda.
13: Well, what would you do differently?
12: I had a whole chapter just about Purell. We were running around doing price gouging legislation against Purell, and everyone was thinking it was a Purell-based crisis. I mean, you know,
13: people were scrubbing their groceries.
12: Yeah, I mean, the idea that we closed beaches was insane, in hindsight. Obviously, the schools taking too long. A lot of districts were open, but the big ones weren't. L.A. refused, and I regret that, obviously.
3: Did you just get here, Gavin? Because you were governor, as far as I can remember, in my recollection back in 2020, and it was you who shut down the beaches. It was also you who was coordinating with Dr. Fauci celebrating that LA Unified and the schools in California wanted to stay shut down for 18 months. Holy smokes. It's like sometimes you just wonder how, do you think we forgot? Maybe some people did. 855-785-8255. Caller Dale in Long Beach. You are caller number 2. Dale, I'm excited you're going to Town Hall this weekend.
14: I'm excited to meet you. I'm excited too.
3: I know. You're one of our favorite callers, and now you're going to be at Town Hall this weekend. We're going to get to take some selfies. We're going to hang out. Come early, by the way, because Answer Fest is free. You don't need a ticket for that. That's 10 to noon. And then you're going to be inside the theater for the main show, Dale. Who are you most excited to see?
14: Well, you're the second love of my life.
3: Oh, Dale, I'm going to give you a big hug, and we're going to take a picture together, okay?
1: Okay, and don't forget, Gavin Newsom held on to his emergency powers probably longer than any governor in the state. In the whole United States.
3: This is what drives me nuts about this clip. It's like, did he think that we forgot that he loved every minute of shutting us down, Dale? Because he obviously must have loved it. He did it for so long. And repeatedly. Remember, we opened and then reshut down again.
1: Yeah, and it's no bid contracts. No, somebody needs to really look into that.
3: I know, the no bid contract. Oh, boy. That's a Nick Shirley special. We're going to be talking about it at Town Hall. Dale, thank you so much. I'm going to put you on hold. Do we have Dale's info? Oh, we got your information, so we'll see you on Saturday, my friend. Can't wait. Do you think that we forgot that he loved every minute of shutting us down, Dale? Because he obviously...

0: just can't believe that we locked down for so long.
1: Yeah, look, everyone's a genius in hindsight, so, you know, coulda, woulda.
2: Well, what would you do differently?
1: I had a whole chapter just about Purell. We were running around doing price gouging legislation against Purell, and everyone was thinking it was a Purell-based crisis. I mean, you know,
2: people were scrubbing their groceries.
1: Yeah, I mean, the idea that we closed beaches was insane in hindsight.
0: Yeah, no kidding. Dun, dun, dun. Steve Hilton reacted this weekend to those comments from Gavin Newsom.
3: In March 2020, on my show, The Next Revolution, I said this is before the end of 15 days to close the spread. I had Jay Bhattacharya on my show from Stanford, John Ioannidis, all people I knew from when I taught at Stanford. We knew then that the lockdowns were not justified. The mask mandates were not justified. This isn't hindsight. We were saying it right at the beginning. Secondly, he talks about the schools refusing to open like he's some passive bystander. He's the governor of the state. He shut down the state. He could have opened up the state, but he didn't. Why? Because his biggest donors are the teacher unions. The damage is still going on. It's not just the children who lost years of their education and it's still affecting them. The small businesses that closed down, the lives that were ruined. You know, today, Calvary Chapel, San Jose, a church I visited multiple times on this campaign, still being sued by the state of California for over $1 million for not complying. Today, they're still being sued. It is disgusting. When I'm governor, we'll have a COVID accountability commission to hold all these people to account for what they did.
0: All right, that was Steve Hilton saying that he's going to have a COVID commission for accountability from that pandemic. So what do you think? 855-785-8255. Steve Hilton will be at Town Hall, by the way. You will see him there as well. We hope you have your tickets. This is your last week, guys. If you have not made plans, we're giving away a pair every hour, so you still have chances to win. But if you want to go, get those tickets right now. AM870.info, AM590.info. Keep listening for your chance to win all morning long. And as we continue, your thoughts on Gavin Newsom and Steve Hilton's response. He says a COVID commission is on the way. Plus, the lawsuit could be coming. CNN, MS Now, Politico. They're pretty upset at the White House, and they've contacted their legal team. We have the latest for you as your Monday Morning Answer continues. It's 6:16.
4: Stuck in traffic? We've got the answer.
5: Good morning. We start in Linwood with an injury accident. Two right lanes are blocked. This is the 105 eastbound approaching Long Beach Boulevard. Three vehicles with an overturn. Montecito Heights, disabled vehicle, right lane blocked. 110 southbound before Avenue 43. And Elysian Park, disabled vehicle, right lane blocked, 110 southbound before Academy Road. No flashers on that vehicle. And that is traffic on The Answer.
4: The Answer. Breaking news.
5: California public health officials are warning about possible measles exposure across multiple counties after an infected passenger traveled across the country on trains and buses. Lisa Carton explains.
6: The California Department of Public Health said the unvaccinated passenger traveled through the state using Amtrak trains and thruway buses. Exposure likely happened in Alameda, Butte, Kern, Los Angeles, Sacramento, and San Joaquin counties. The passenger arrived in California from an Amtrak train to Los Angeles on September 10th. After arriving in L.A., they took a route to Bakersfield and then went to Stockton, Oroville, Sacramento, and Emeryville before leaving the state for Denver on September 14th. I'm Lisa Carton.
5: The statewide average gas price is up by another 2 cents. AAA says the average cost for a gallon of self-serve regular is $6.15. Now here's National Weather Service meteorologist Andrew Rourke with your Answer weather forecast.
7: A deep marine layer will bring cloudy skies to the entire area through at least the morning, and probably many areas will remain partly to mostly cloudy through the afternoon. All of these clouds and low pressure overhead will mean a cooler than normal day. Highs across the coast will mostly be in the mid-70s, while the valleys will only reach the upper 70s to the lower 80s.
5: 66 L.A., 67 in Anaheim. 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
1: Just call me Manja Man.
2: Yeah, Manja Man.
0: Okay, Manja Man, Manja this. Mouth-watering steaks.
1: Manja.
0: The freshest fish.
1: Manja.
0: Colombo's Italian family specialties.
1: Manja. The world's greatest meatballs. Super Manja.
0: Servers that friendly that morning, and where good times are had by all.
1: Colombo's. Absolutely.
0: Colombo's Good Times Central. That little neighborhood place you really wish
1: was down the street from you. Colombo's Manja Bene.
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4: 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I look forward to hearing from you. 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
2: Here we are. Thanks for joining us on a Monday. It's September 21st, 23 minutes past the hour. And guys, we are giving away a pair of town hall tickets every single hour during the broadcast. So every single hour of the Morning Answer until Thursday. So if you are looking to try to win tickets, well, we just gave away our first pair of the day to Dale in Long Beach. Listen again in the 7 o'clock hour, and you can try your luck at winning. I would tell you, though, that there are not many tickets left. I'm super excited. We've already sold about 900 tickets, and so we are pushing to sell this thing out. So if you have your tickets, great. If you don't, make your plans, but you don't want to be left out in the cold. Already our VIP events have been sold out, and I know we have a waiting list for those already. So make sure you are not left out. You do not want the fear of missing out. You do not want the FOMO on Town Hall. So get your tickets at am870.info, am590.info. Now, Gavin Newsom infuriated many of us, including Dan Dan. I've never seen Dan Dan get so shook by a comment made by Gavin Newsom before, because he was talking about his regrets over COVID, but yet he didn't acknowledge that he's the dummy that made the choices that led us through some of these terrible regrets that he now has.
3: Yeah, and look, everyone's a genius in hindsight. So, you know, coulda, woulda.
4: Well, what would you do differently?
3: I had a whole chapter just about Purell. We were running around doing price gouging legislation against Purell, and everyone was thinking it was a Purell-based crisis. I mean, you know,
4: people were scrubbing their groceries.
3: Yeah, I mean, the idea that we closed beaches was insane in hindsight. Obviously, the schools taking too long. A lot of districts were open, but the big ones weren't. L.A. refused, and I regret that, obviously.
2: Okay, so that's Gavin Newsom, forever the victim, because he didn't make the choice to shut down the beaches, and he didn't support the schools that wanted to close down. Here is Steve Hilton reacting to that.
5: In March 2020, on my show, The Next Revolution, I said, this is before the end of 15 days to close the spread. I had Jay Bhattacharya on my show from Stanford, John Ioannidis, all people I knew from when I taught at Stanford. We knew then that the lockdowns were not justified, the mask mandates were not justified. This isn't hindsight. We were saying it right at the beginning. Secondly, he talks about the schools refusing to open like he's some passive bystander. He's the governor of the state. He shut down the state. He could have opened up the state, but he didn't. Why? Because his biggest donors are the teacher unions.
2: All right. And he said, you know what? Anybody who was a bad actor during this time, well, you're going to be investigated if Steve's governor.
5: The damage is still going on. It's not just the children who lost years of their education and it's still affecting them. The small businesses that closed down, the lives that were ruined. You know, today, Calvary Chapel, San Jose, a church I visited multiple times on this campaign, still being sued by the state of California for over $1 million for not complying. Today, they're still being sued. It is disgusting. When I'm governor, we'll have a COVID accountability commission to hold all these people to account for what they did.
2: All right, that is Steve Hilton. What do you think, guys? 6 o'clock club members, 855-785-8255. Miss Antoinette in Sunset Beach. Hey, Antoinette.
6: Hey, Jennifer. Good morning, sweetheart. Steve has been amazing. In fact, Steve was over with us not yesterday, but last Sunday. ReformCalifornia.com, that we're getting all these volunteers and people. Go to ReformCalifornia.com. I'm sorry, .org. Mm-hmm. O-R-G. We are, you know, getting all those Proposition 39, a yes on 39. Gavin Newsom just... There's so many people that were volunteering that love you guys, that are in love, gonna come to Town Hall 2026.
2: Yay, and you're coming, right, Antoinette?
6: Yeah, I don't know how I did it, but I won the first set of tickets. I'm so excited, and it wasn't fixed.
2: It wasn't fixed.
6: You need to call in. But definitely, Mary, Linda from Irvine, Sandy, countless people know you guys, love you guys, Jennifer, in the morning. as they're going to work, they enjoy all this broadcast on and the money, the show, 6 to 9 in the morning.
2: I love
6: so
2: that.
6: At this point, everybody was like, are you Antoinette? Because, you know, I kind of talk while we're doing all the volunteer stuff.
2: You're famous.
6: Totally. It's been so wonderful. But we need more volunteers. But
2: yes.
6: Back to Gavin Newsom. Rob Bonta and Gavin Newsom were all in agreement at the volunteer. We want them arrested and put in jail. The fact that Nick Shirley has done this once again, why does he think he can just say, oh, well, you know, things happen, hindsight. He is one of the most arrogant. I think the man is actually a psychopath.
2: I was going to say, because he's removed himself from the fact that he was the decision maker, you know?
6: Thank you. That is a psychopath. Oh, my God. The man is scary. And this is what scares me, is these stupid women that, oh, because he looks this way. Ladies out there, wake up and smell the coffee. Men like that and candidates, they don't love our country. And all this Islamic, Middle Eastern people that are moving in here, we need to have them all exported, go back, deported from our country, from our state. You know, in DEI, I don't mean to hate people, but they have not our best interests. They don't assimilate to our country. I mean, look at our state. Do you guys want communism?
2: No.
6: Socialism is the beginning of this. We don't. So you had best get your butt up off your chair, start volunteering, and you best better get not one. I command that you get two people with you to go vote November the 3rd.
2: Yes.
6: I'm not going to be nice if you don't.
2: That's
6: anyway.
2: Right. You got to get out there. You got to vote. And it's not just enough for you to vote. This year, I'm asking everybody to talk to anyone that you know and get their ballot, help them, turn it in, do what you need to do. But you need to be a walking billboard for this, because it's not just enough for the people who are listening to this show who are involved to vote. We have to bring people with us. Truly, we need a million more voters to turn out in L.A. County to support Steve Hilton and to support voter ID. So let's get on it. All right. That's a big undertaking.
6: Understatement. And guess where I'm heading right now?
2: Where are you going?
6: The DMV. You know, that's another thing. Steve Hilton, our governor-to-be, is going to get rid of all this crap with the DMV.
2: Yeah.
6: You know, I've got a really, really, really, really old car. Yet, though, my registration when I first had it was only $89. This car is 20 years old.
2: Wow.
6: Guess how much I have to pay today.
2: How much?
6: It's due tomorrow. $156. What the hell is that crap?
2: Wow.
6: I'm supposed to go the other way.
2: Wow.
6: Why?
2: All right. Well,
6: monsters.
2: Antoinette, we're going to be together commiserating this Saturday at Town Hall. Can't wait to see you there. Thanks for the call. Have a great day. 855-785-8255. That's right, Town Hall, this Saturday. It's our big week. Nick Shirley, Adam Carolla, Alex Marlowe, Larry Elder, Larry O'Connor, Mike Gallagher, Steve Hilton, and a whole lot more all this Saturday at Town Hall. And all you have to do is go to am870.info and am590.info to get your tickets. Come to Answer Fest. Start the day 10 to 12. That's a free event. We can't wait to see you there. All right. As we continue, more of your thoughts on Gavin Newsom and his surprise that we had such crazy restrictions during COVID and the, a few members of the White House press corps, CNN, MS Now, Politico, getting ready to file a lawsuit against the White House. That, as your Monday Morning Answer continues, it's 6:32.
7: Stuck in traffic? We've got the answer.
8: Good morning. We start in Eagle Rock with a disabled vehicle. Center divider 134 westbound after Colorado Boulevard. It's moved from the left lane to the center divider. Mid-City accident, center divider 10 westbound before Crenshaw Boulevard. Commerce stall right shoulder of the off-ramp, 710 southbound off-ramp to Washington Boulevard. Costa Mesa got a disabled vehicle, right shoulder, 405 northbound at Harbor Boulevard, a stalled pickup truck. That's going to slow you down just a couple minutes, and that's traffic on The Answer.
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8: President Trump plans to meet with New York City Mayor Zoran Mamdani.
10: The meeting set for Monday at Gracie Mansion, the mayor's official residence. President Trump travels to the city for the upcoming UN General Assembly. Mamdani is a Democratic socialist and has often been a political foil for Republicans. The president called Mamdani a 100% communist lunatic during the mayor's campaign. John Scott reporting.
8: Governor Newsom is giving Hollywood some big tax breaks.
11: Governor Newsom signed a bill that continues California's film and television tax credit program.
12: You know, we got to be more competitive. You want to do well in the future, you got to invest in it.
11: The bill is aimed at creating a new tax credit to support workers in all areas of post-production. Newsom signed the bill just before he was seen at a bougie restaurant in Malibu with some Hollywood A-listers, including Leonardo DiCaprio, Robert De Niro, and Tobey Maguire. I'm Jason Campadonia.
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13: A deep marine layer will bring cloudy skies to the entire area through at least the morning, and probably many areas will remain partly to mostly cloudy through the afternoon. All of these clouds and low pressure overhead will mean a cooler than normal day. Highs across the coast will mostly be in the mid-70s, while the valleys will only reach the upper 70s to the lower 80s.
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18: Foundations of Freedom, a look at America's founding principles and the leaders who shaped our nation.
19: You know, Ronald Reagan believed self-government required something that government could never replace: responsibility in the hands of the people. In his 1981 inaugural address, Reagan warned against the idea that America had become too complicated to be governed by its citizens. Reagan asked, "If no one among us is capable of governing himself, then who among us has the capacity to govern someone else?" For Reagan, limited government was not about having no government. It was about remembering where responsibility begins: with individuals, families, communities, and the people themselves. Because when government assumes every responsibility, citizens gradually surrender their own. Self-government asks more of us than dependence ever will. And freedom requires a people willing to govern themselves before asking.
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1: Good morning. Our yard sign should say, of course, have the American flag on it. We love America. Vote to save and protect her. Thank you guys for all that you do.
0: You found the morning answer.
2: I like that. Thanks so much. Yes, we want to vote to protect her. Absolutely. We should be protecting our country every single day. Welcome back. It is Monday, and it is 37 minutes past the hour. I'm Jennifer Horn. Gavin Newsom making news last week saying he regrets all of these COVID lockdowns, and that resulted in Steve Hilton, who is running for governor, saying, hey, if you regret them, you were the guy in charge. And maybe there needs to be a COVID commission just to see what was going on when COVID came to town. What do you think? 855-785-8255. Scott in the High Desert up next. Hey, Scott, good morning.
3: Hey, good morning, Jen. Yeah, when I heard Gavin say that, I was livid, livid. And the reason I am, Jen, is because Gavin has no regrets for what he did because he didn't live under the mandates.
2: No, he didn't have to. His kids went to school. He went out to dinner. Yep. He was having a great old time.
3: Exactly. So when he said that, I was like, dude, I remember back when at first, well, it was like a year into it, maybe a little less than that. I had to carry papers to go to work and considered essential services. And I remember looking at it going, why? This is insane. This is nuts. And right about that time is when he got caught not wearing the mask with Magic Johnson. And I'm like, they asked him about that in a presser. And he coyly turned his leg in, tipped his head like a girl, a little girl that got caught doing something wrong, and said, oh, well, you know, he just wanted a picture. Well, how many kids' lives were ruined because they shut the schools down?
2: Yep.
3: How many small businesses got closed? But the other ones stayed open, right? Try and close churches down, but no, the liquor stores, nah, they're good. Everything's cool. He didn't suffer one bit during all of that. And that's why he has this laissez-faire attitude about it, because he didn't experience it like we did.
2: Yeah, he didn't have the pain.
3: Yeah, yeah. So what a big, slimy dummy that guy is. And America, if you can hear this, you better not vote for that guy. I'm pretty sure he's still going to finish fourth, but he's just got way too much baggage. But, man, that made me mad when I heard him say that.
2: Oh, it's just so disingenuous, so crazy.
3: Yeah.
2: I love it. Yeah, I love when politicians complain about the situation around them. It's like, well, you've been here. You've been in charge. What's your problem? Yeah. How did you not fix it? Scott, thanks so much for the phone call. Appreciate you, Don, in the City of Industry. Hey, Don, good morning.
4: Oh, it's always a good morning talking to you, Jen.
2: Oh, thanks, Don.
4: Jen of Arc, you know, but I mean, leading the battle, blowing the trumpet, waving the flag, you are the best.
2: Thank you.
4: You're the straw that stirs the drink.
2: That's me.
4: That's you. Oh, my gosh. The swizzle stick, the straw. And, you know, it's so amazing. When I know you won't believe this, but it's actually true. I think on Saturday there was an article in the LA Times. It was inside the fold, where it said, I'm not making this up, I swear. They said a yellow-bellied sea snake washed up on the shore.
2: Oh, Gavin California. Newsom was swimming, huh?
4: Yeah. The first thing I thought was, my God, I didn't know Gavin Newsom was a swimmer.
2: He just ran right there.
4: My God, I laughed.
2: A yellow-bellied sea snake, huh? That sounds very dangerous and ominous.
4: Yellow-bellied snake. I mean, this guy, Jen, yeah, I mean, we all know this guy is a snake, a yellow-bellied snake in a shark skin suit. You know, his hair is like a dorsal fin, you know, the way you got it up there. And how this guy can just shamelessly lie and lie, because obviously the left-wing media, the so-called mainstream media, is, you know, covering for him. Nobody amplifies any of this. It's like a mafia cartel. And it's just, I mean, God bless you. God bless Steve Hilton. God bless everybody. God bless Antoinette. God, what a fighter she is. You know, it's just unbelievable, you know, how this guy gets away with it. Because California is basically like a one-party socialist dictatorship already. It's like Venezuela. I mean, Mr. Trump needs to do a raid and, you know, capture Newsom. You know, that would be great. But anyway, I digress. But yeah, the yellow-bellied sea snake, unmistakable, a new California species.
2: We found him, and he was swimming in the ocean. All right, Don, thank you for that. Thank you for the laugh. 855-785-8255. Trent in Hermosa Beach. Hi, Trent.
5: Hi, good morning, Jennifer. Well, you know, you really mash my mojito.
2: Wow.
5: I gotta tell you.
2: Well, thank you. I'm a muddler. We muddle through it.
5: Gavin Newsom is trying to use the memory hole like they always do for power and control. This is standard practice. Forget the past, and they use the media to shape the narrative, and nobody ever really calls them on it. But now, with AI and with new media and with instant fact checking, you know, it's harder to do. But the memory hole is a well-oiled, schooled tool for these Dems. And they go after it. And that's why I love President Trump putting CNN and Political in a timeout, because they lie. And that's, you know, you just have to look what they're doing and you can see how they shape narratives.
2: Yeah.
5: They always spin stuff. And look, this is practiced stuff and schooled stuff by the Dems. They're educated in mind control. And they do this because they know people cannot, the mind wants to balance, the mind wants to be at peace. And so always your mind, and you cannot turn it off. Freud talked about this a lot, will try to balance things. And so they just say ridiculous crap or try to get you to forget stuff. And that's how they shape narratives, but it's over.
2: Well, I think, and you know, it's hard in the days of the internet. It's hard not to go back and look at the videos of Gavin Newsom shutting down the beaches. I don't know.
5: Yeah.
2: Nothing goes away anymore. That's what politicians have to live with. So it's funny that he tries to gaslight us, pretending like he had nothing to do with it. Go ahead.
5: No, right. You know, the bullet train is a good one.
2: Yeah.
5: Fires in Malibu. Like the bullet train. Never going to have a track, the most expensive thing ever. And, oh, yeah, we're on target to get it done by,
2: right,
5: you know, 2,500, whatever.
2: Yeah, 2,500. Yeah.
5: Yeah.
2: See you then. None of us will be riding on it. And then it'll be the slow train because it'll be like time for the Jetsons already. So great
5: already
2: work,
5: time for
2: Gavin.
5: The Jetsons.
2: Yes. Trent, thanks so much for the phone call. Steve in Arcadia. Hi, Steve.
6: Hey, good morning, Jen. Yeah, regarding the commission, forget the commission, forget the special investigations, special counsels. Those lead nowhere. It's all just theater. Nothing ever comes of it. We all know. I mean, we have our side. We have our opinion of what went on, based on what we believe. You can have all the commissions in the world. It's not going to change anybody's mind about anything, and nobody's ever going to be held accountable or prosecuted for any of it. So let's just forget about it and move forward and just not let it happen
2: again.
6: Never
2: let it happen.
6: Vote these people out. Just get rid of them.
2: Although I do have to say, as much as I agree with you that these commissions don't tend to go a lot of places. One thing about Steve Hilton is that he knows that those COVID shutdowns were very unpopular with the independents in our state. And so I say anything he can do to blow the whistle on Gavin Newsom, go for it. Go for it right now, because that's who is in charge of all of this. And we have to remind people. So, Steve, thank you. I agree with you for the phone call. Appreciate it. 855-785-8255. And don't forget, coming up next hour, town hall tickets. Make sure you stick around. We're giving away a pair an hour here on The Morning Answer. It's 6:45.
0: Stuck in traffic? We've got the answer.
7: Good morning. We start in Rosemead with an accident. Center lane block 10 westbound at Del Mar. It's a 2-minute delay. Stop traffic from Walnut Grove Avenue. 3 vehicles involved. Pitt City, accident center divider, 10 westbound before Crenshaw Boulevard. A 6-minute delay. Stop and go traffic from Normandy. 2 vehicles there. Santa Fe Springs, crash connector partially blocked. 605 southbound connector to the southbound 5. Stop and go traffic from Washington Boulevard. And that's traffic on The Answer.
0: 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Breaking news.
7: Authorities are searching for a man and woman who they say tricked an 82-year-old woman out of $2,500 using a lottery ticket scam. The story from Tammy Trujillo.
8: The Pomona Police Department says the suspects targeted Armada Flores in a scheme known as theft by false pretenses. A man told Flores he was an undocumented immigrant who had just won $10,000 on a lottery ticket and promised to double her money if she helped him cash it in. An accomplice over the phone posed as a lottery official, claiming a $2,500 processing fee was needed to collect the prize. The suspects drove Flores to her bank in a white 2014 to 2016 Ford Escape to withdraw the cash and then abandoned her. I'm Tammy Trujillo.
7: Firefighters are gaining control of the Gustin Fire in Riverside County after it burned 30 acres and injured two people. The fire started around 7:50 on Monday night. Now here's National Weather Service meteorologist Andrew Rourke with your answer weather forecast.
9: A deep marine layer will bring cloudy skies to the entire area through at least the morning, and probably many areas will remain partly to mostly cloudy through the afternoon. All of these clouds and low pressure overhead will mean a cooler than normal day. Highs across the coast will mostly be in the mid-70s, while the valleys will only reach the upper 70s to the lower 80s.
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2: Here we are. Thanks for joining us on a Monday edition of the Morning Answer. 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Now, it was Friday at the White House when President Trump made some news, which he likes to do. He said that he was going to ban CNN, MS Now, and Politico from the White House. Nothing really happened right away. Until I think it was Saturday when the outlets were removed from their position in the White House and planted squarely outside on the sidewalk. President Trump commented on this and, well, take a listen.
3: Mr. President, the freedom of the press is enshrined in the First Amendment.
4: Oh, thank you for telling me.
3: Are you trying to intimidate the press from doing its job?
4: No. I dislike dishonest press like you. I think you're terrible. But I dislike dishonest. I like to see honest press. Yeah, please. Well, we'll see. I mean, it didn't. We didn't have to take it too far because the reporter that you're talking about discredited himself. He became a joke, so he no longer was very effective. So it didn't matter. No, but I think it's good. I think it's good to point it out whether it survives or doesn't. I mean, I don't think a court should allow. Depends on the judge you get, to be honest with you. I don't think that a court should allow fake news to be written day after day after day. I think that somebody has a right to keep them away. If they're going to write false stories all the time. I don't think I've had. Look, I won the presidency. I won all seven swing states. I won the popular vote. I won 87% of the counties. That's why the maps are all red when you look, except for two little blue lines on each coast. I won a landslide, and I don't get fair press. I get it from Breitbart. I get it from a little bit from Fox. Fox is the worst. I think Fox has, frankly, the worst polls in the whole business. I think they should have gotten rid of their pollsters years ago. They've been calling me wrong for 10 years. But my polls have been very good. I mean, I get good polls. I get good everything. But what I do ask is just a semblance of truth. CNN is fake news. MS Now is fake news. They're fake news. They know it. They're put there for a reason.
2: All right. So that was the president. And apparently the ban in place is now being challenged by CNN, MS Now, and Politico. They filed a critical First Amendment lawsuit to restore their access to the White House. Now, sadly, with everybody going crazy about this ban, it is kind of fun to go back in time and listen to what Brian Stelter had to say when the Obama administration was trying to ban Fox News from certain events. Listen in.
5: There are, you know, these questions about Fox's, as Fox radicalizes and as it becomes even more and more of a political tool. Zerwick, you wrote a column recently for The Sun about this, saying Fox should be viewed as a political tool. And that raises a question. Should it be a part of the White House press pool? You know, should it be afforded the privileges that come with news gathering? Even though they do have some news reporters at the White House, you're saying they're primarily a political tool. So should that be reassessed, Zerwick?
6: Listen, I really do. I think it's a discussion we need to have. Look, you're not supporting democracy. You're not supporting the larger values of this culture. They don't even stand up as a opposition party. But there's nothing journalistic in what Lachlan Murdoch said. And you know what? I say, hey, you know what? Let's take them at their word. Let's not let them on the plane. You want to let the Proud Boys on your plane, on Air Force One? No, I don't think so. These guys are doing the same thing.
2: Okay, so I guess that was fine on CNN several years ago, but now things have changed. This lawsuit has been filed, or at least the first step. We'll see what the White House has to say. But your thoughts, look, I don't want anybody to be banned necessarily, but here's the thing. they're not being banned from their First Amendment rights. They're still able to print the stories they want to print. No one's shutting them down. We still have a free press. They are just not being granted access into the White House. So depending on the judge you get, if it is someone who's a political actor, then you might have them reverse the president's decision. But no one is guaranteed under the Constitution access to the press pool at the White House. 855-785-8255, your thoughts. So Rosie in Woodland Hills wanting to chime in on Gavin Newsom and COVID. Hi, Rosie. Good morning.
7: Good morning to you. I have a couple things to say. First to all the Jewish listeners, Happy New Year. And may you all be written in the book of life and that you're just wonderful. And I stand with you. Okay. Gavin, when he's tap dancing, he goes a little to the left, everybody up. We're going a little bit to the left. Then we're going a little bit to the right. Whatever it is, it's going to win for him.
2: It's the Newsom shuffle is what it is.
7: Yeah, the Newsom shuffle. Don't you feel it this morning? I feel it. I'm into it. Okay. When I was in the hospital at the UCLA Center here in West Hills, they were still asking me if I wanted a COVID vaccine.
2: Mm-hmm.
7: This is so terrible.
2: I got asked. So I went to pick up a prescription for my dad at CVS, and they were asking there, do you want your COVID vaccine? No, I don't. Thank you for asking.
7: No. Right. When I want to have it, I'll let you know.
2: That's
7: and I
2: right.
7: asked them if we're in Russia. Are we in Russia?
2: That's very funny. That's very funny. What did they say? Duh.
7: No, they weren't in Russia. They can't get over. I keep opening my mouth. I said, this isn't even a vaccine. It's just an experimental vaccine. It could kill you.
2: Yep. Yeah.
7: And then remember when I was in the nursing facility, the lady was 97, and they said to her, you need your COVID vaccine? And she said, okay. And I jumped in and said, hell no. She's going to her grandson's wedding in 11 days, and she could get sick, and she doesn't need it at all. And if she gets it, I'm leaving because they shed.
2: Oh, that's an interesting one. Does the lady get the vaccine or no?
7: No, she didn't get the vaccine. I said, you call her son and ask her.
2: Well, that's smart. Good for you. Look at you advocating in the rehab facility. I like that. All right, Rosie, thanks so much for the phone.
7: Wait, I have something else to tell you.
2: Yeah, tell me.
7: Jennifer, okay, they suggested I call about Medi-Cal. So I called Medi-Cal, and they said, you have a new address. Would you like to sign up to vote?
2: Uh-oh.
7: I said, you're signing up people to vote? My God, they're signing people everywhere.
2: At Medicare?
7: Medi-Cal.
2: Medi-Cal. Wow. Wow, wow, wow. Well.
7: Right. We have to go somewhere and really sign people up. I don't really care.
2: Well,
7: we need to sit there and sign up people. Those are the illegals at Medi-Cal.
2: I was going to say, that's interesting. I wonder how they verify or if they just sign them up like at the DMV.
7: That's what they do.
2: Interesting.
7: You don't have to have a social security number to sign up there.
2: Wow, that is something.
7: I don't pass, but they do.
2: Well,
7: is
2: you know what?
7: Dancing? I want to know, is everybody dancing with Gavin now?
2: Everybody's doing the Gavin shuffle, Rosie. Thanks so much for the phone call. 855-785-8255. As we continue, your thoughts. Lawsuit being filed today from CNN, MS Now, and Politico on their attempted ban at the White House. Plus, new polling numbers for Karen Bass. Not great news. All as your Monday Morning Answer continues at 7:01.
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10: You know, Ronald Reagan believed self-government required something that government could never replace: responsibility in the hands of the people. In his 1981 inaugural address, Reagan warned against the idea that America had become too complicated to be governed by its citizens. Reagan asked, "If no one among us is capable of governing himself, then who among us has the capacity to govern someone else?" For Reagan, limited government was not about having no government. It was about remembering where responsibility begins: with individuals, families, communities, and the people themselves. Because when government assumes every responsibility, citizens gradually surrender their own. Self-government asks more of us than dependence ever will. And freedom requires a people willing to govern themselves before asking.
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1: Our lovely governor, who is a complete jerk, has finally admitted that during COVID, all his restrictions were way too far. 6 years later, he's first admitting this after all the damage is done. Hey, I'm a Democrat, I admit that. But to my Democratic Party, this is the guy you want running the country? If somebody sneezes, he's going to lock down the country. And then 3 years later, oops, it was a mistake. 6 years later, unbelievable. He's first admitting this after all the damage is done. Unbelievable. Thank you.
0: Now, back to the Morning Answer with Jennifer Horn.
2: Hey, like that. That's a good one. Thanks for the call, sir. You can leave us a message, too, on our Morning Answering Machine. It is 877-590-5843. Welcome to Monday. It is Town Hall Week, guys. Everybody is busy bees around here to make you a spectacular event. We hope you'll join us this Saturday, starting at 10 a.m. with Answer Fest, and then on to the program at noon. It is going to be a lot of fun. 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You can get your tickets. 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And listen in this hour because we will be giving away a pair of tickets to one lucky Morning Answer listener. So keep listening. We'll tell you when to call. Okay. Lots going on. And let's start first with Karen Bass and Nithya Raman. The mayor is showing signs of trouble as Nithya Raman threatens to pull an upset in the L.A. mayor's race, a la Zohran Mamdani. The new poll released by, and keep in mind, this is a internal poll released by Raman's campaign, found her leading Karen Bass by 5 points, 44% to 39%, while 17% of voters are undecided. That's probably you guys listening to this program. Hart Research Associates surveyed 600 likely voters in early September. The poll has a 4-point margin of error. Another survey paid for by a group supporting Raman initially showed a close race, with Bass at 38% and Raman at 37%. After voters were given more information about the candidates, then Raman moved ahead by 7 points, 41% to 34%. That poll has a 3.7-point margin of error. So Interactive Polls says Nithya Raman's at 44, Karen Bass is at 39%. Karen Bass's campaign has not released their own polling yet. An outside group backing Karen Bass pointed to an early August poll that puts Bass ahead 41 to 35, with nearly a quarter of voters undecided. The same survey found Bass leading 45 to 33, and other voters were presented with information about the candidates. Here's the thing. I don't think it's a given that Karen Bass is going to win re-election in Los Angeles. This is why we've been talking about what you are going to do, because it is a Spencer Pratt voter that's going to determine this election. I am certain of it. They're either not going to show up. They're going to throw away their vote by doing something. I don't know what. You can't really write in Spencer Pratt's name because he's not a certified candidate. And if you decide to hold your nose and vote for someone, who is that going to be? I've said I'm going to probably hold my nose and vote for Karen Bass because Nithya Raman is not an option for me. And I cannot imagine giving the power to socialists to say they have the mayor's mansion in both New York and Los Angeles. It's probably stupid politically, but it's better for our country and our state. 855-785-8255. Really interesting to see the power of these Democrat socialists. Bill Maher on his show actually went off on the socialists and what they stand for, what they're doing to the party. He is a traditional Democrat. He doesn't like the fact that Nithya Raman and some of her friends are pulling out all these crazy ideas under the tent of the Democrat Party.
3: Have you seen the platform from the Democratic Socialists of America? They ask us to imagine a future without capitalism, where your job isn't just a job to pay bills. And then they say, speaking of bills, you don't really have them anymore. Whew, no bills. I'm listening. I'm listening to insanity, but I'm listening. Their website says in the future, You don't pay a mortgage or have a landlord because comfortable housing is a human right. Wow, so the government pays for all housing for everyone everywhere? That sounds like it could be a little pricey. Oh, not just housing? Also health insurance, food, education, medicine, transportation, free daycare, free universal daycare. Just day? What about night? What are parents supposed to do at night? See their kids? Just how much will this heaven on earth cost? Well, the estimates are between $72 trillion and $212 trillion, which, of course, Debbie Downer economists say will cause astronomical inflation, whatever. Well, then give everyone more money. Isn't that hard? Think of it as stimulus for the wheelbarrow industry.
2: All right, that was Bill Maher taking on the Democrat socialists and some of their crazy ideas. It was actually kind of funny. If you ever watch The Five, you know that one of their liberal members, they have two liberals that kind of rotate on the show. They have Harold Ford, they have Jessica Tarloff. Jessica Tarloff was on with Bill Maher, and this exchange happened.
3: But I think all these new recent elections have been about the Democrats are crazy on social issues. People don't like that. Trump's crazy, but the economy's better. But he doesn't have the economy anymore. I mean, I looked
4: and we're less crazy.
3: Who's less crazy?
4: Democrats.
3: What?
4: You haven't noticed?
3: Have you seen the Democratic? You're being sarcastic.
4: No.
3: You think we're less crazy?
4: Maybe not inside, but we're at least when we go out and give a speech talking about the economy and corruption and not talking about.
5: They're wearing Carhartts and pretending to be less crazy. That's what's happening.
3: They're communists who think the Islamists are the good guys. Are you kidding? Less crazy?
4: The candidates?
3: Some of the candidates.
2: All right. So Tarloff and Bill Maher trying to figure out who's more crazy, Democrats or Republicans. Probably everybody's got a little crazy. 855-785-8255. Elizabeth in North Hills. Hi, Elizabeth. Good morning.
6: Morning, Jen. You're doing a great job as always.
2: Thank you.
6: So I'm starting to see Karen Bass run anti-ICE ads.
2: Mm-hmm.
6: That's not going to make me want to vote for her.
2: I agree with you.
6: Serious.
2: I know. I don't know what to tell you, though, because here's the thing. They're both anti-ICE. I would say Nithya Raman is going to do the same. They're in agreement on that. So,
6: And then they want federal funding.
2: Yeah. I know they want federal funding, but they only want to abide by certain laws of the federal government. It's insane. I know. Believe me, if there were another option, you wouldn't even hear me entertaining the thought of Karen Bass. I don't know what else to do. I think that Nithya Raman would be even worse.
6: Well, Karen's going to go full DSA too.
2: You think? So what are you going to do, Elizabeth?
6: Yes, of course she will.
2: What are you going to do?
6: Okay, I'm wondering, is there a way to remove Karen if she's voted in after she's voted in immediately?
2: A recall of some kind? It would take effort, but, I mean, there's always the recall possibility, sure.
6: Okay, so I say vote for Bass, recall her immediately, and get Spencer in.
2: That would be pretty nice. Maybe he needs to be on board is what he needs to be. We need to get him on board so that he is ready to go with the recall effort. I like that. I like it, Elizabeth.
6: Okay.
2: Good thinking. 855-785-8255. You can chime in on Karen Bass, but her polling numbers not looking great against Nithya Raman. And I think she knows this. I am very curious if these either candidate going to put a full court press on Spencer Pratt voters. 855-785-8255. Now, you heard Bill Maher talking about these Democrat policies. This is Stephen Miller, not quite the same as Bill Maher, but, well, maybe they agree.
7: They voted to open up.
2: Ive, you can chime in on Karen Bass, but her polling numbers

0: broke a story. ICE arrested an illegal alien rideshare driver from a small African nation that was caught and released at the border under Biden. So showed up, turned themselves into Border Patrol. Biden set them free. They were arrested again in Sanctuary City of New York for sexual assault of a minor, released again. We arrested them, but they a child. A child was kidnapped and by an illegal alien rideshare driver that Joe Biden let into the country. Their policies aren't just wrong, Sean. Their policies are evil. I wish it weren't true. It is. You cannot sit on the sidelines when we are trying to save this country from an agenda that is sinister and wicked and morally indefensible.
1: Yeah, that is Stephen Miller, 855-785-8255. As we continue, we'll be joined by town hall participant. Sheriff Alex Villanueva is going to be with us. He joins us next. And don't forget, you're listening for your chance to win those town hall tickets coming up this hour. As your Monday Morning Answer continues, it's 7:15.
2: Stuck in traffic? We've got the answer.
3: Good morning. We start in Rosemead with an accident. Center lane block 10 westbound at Del Mar Avenue. A six-minute delay. Stop-and-go traffic from Temple City Boulevard. Three vehicles involved. Mid-City accident cleared from the center divider 10 westbound before Crenshaw Boulevard. Santa Fe Springs crash connector partially blocked. 605 southbound connector to the southbound 5. Multiple vehicles involved. Stop-and-go traffic from Washington Boulevard. And that's traffic on The Answer.
2: The Answer. Breaking news.
3: An ICE officer was involved in a shooting Sunday afternoon in Austin, Texas. Correspondent Richard Boyd reports.
4: The shooting happened when ICE stopped a Toyota driven by a reportedly wanted illegal alien. A confrontation followed and shots were fired. The detainee was hit and is being treated in a nearby hospital and is expected to survive. Apparently, no ICE or other law enforcement were injured. Richard Boyd reporting.
3: Supermodel Cindy Crawford's son is dead. Mark Mayfield reports.
5: The Los Angeles County Medical Examiner says Presley Gerber passed away at a rehab facility Sunday. The 27-year-old model has been open about his struggles with mental health. The family is asking for privacy during this difficult time. The cause of death has not been released. I'm Mark Mayfield.
3: And after five cases, San Diego State University is facing a mumps outbreak confirmed by county health officials. Now here's National Weather Service meteorologist Andrew Rourke with your answer weather forecast.
6: A deep marine layer will bring cloudy skies to the entire area through at least the morning, and probably many areas will remain partly to mostly cloudy through the afternoon. All of these clouds and low pressure overhead will mean a cooler than normal day. Highs across the coast will mostly be in the mid-70s, while the valleys will only reach the upper 70s to the lower 80s.
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1: Here we are. Thanks for joining us. It is Monday, September 21st, 22 minutes past the hour. And very excited to welcome back to the program our buddy, former L.A. County Sheriff. Well, Dan, you might have to press the button on the sheriff. Former L.A. County Sheriff Alex Villanueva is here. He is running for sheriff once again. That is so weird. I'm having a weird computer issue. But hey, Sheriff, you're the star of our town hall event coming up on Saturday. We're all going to be together, and I can't wait to see you. How are you doing? Happy Monday.
2: Happy Monday to you. Doing good. Spent the weekend on the campaign trail and then a trip to visit a good friend at the Children's Hospital of Orange County, and back on the grind.
1: Well, I love being back on the grind because I know what you do when you get out there. You go out and you talk to people about their challenges. What are people telling you when they come to your events or when you go into local businesses? What are some of their top concerns?
2: I can tell you right now, I was at Delray and Westchester over the weekend, and they were all about homelessness. How it basically dominates their daily life, their activities. Everything is around the impact and intrusion of the encampments on their homes, their businesses, their schools. I mean, it's a huge problem that the people in charge want to look the other way and say, oh, we got it under control, when in reality they don't.
1: No, it is not under control. And, you know, the sad thing is, and correct me if I'm wrong here, Sheriff, but what seems to be so frustrating to me is that law enforcement could do more, but their hands are being tied from the top, right? I mean, there's certain laws that certain council districts have in place, or certain members of the Board of Supervisors say you can do this in my district, you can't do this in someone else's district. It seems very easy to me, Sheriff, and you've done it before. You cleaned up Venice Beach. You can't stay here. You can't camp on the street. You just enforce the laws already on the books. It's sad that you have to have sheriff's deputies or LAPD have to become, you know, the hall monitors essentially for homelessness, but let them do their job, because with the homelessness comes lawlessness in many cases.
2: Oh, definitely. If you fail to regulate public space, it's going to be occupied by people that don't belong there. And that's exactly what we're seeing on the streets. And the sheriff, in theory, at least when I was in office, I did not take direction from the board on how to address the homeless issue. I was willing to work with them, and we had the L.A. Homeless Service Authority at the time running the county's programs. And the city, and you're very right, every city council district treats the LAPD's approach very, very different. So you have like basically 15 different police departments within the city of L.A. instead of just one.
1: You know, there's so many people, so many businesses that say they want to clear up the encampments. And people like John Alley, who you may know, who we just had on the program last week, is taking the initiative and doing it himself because he can't count on law enforcement. And that's not a mark against law enforcement, because they probably like nothing more than to go out and clean up the community, regulate the streets. That's what they're supposed to do. But leadership makes these decisions. And I'll talk about the current sheriff. I'll talk about the mayor. I'll talk about the city council, the LA County Board of Supervisors. Knowing all of the infrastructure that protects this, because they're all making money off of it, right? We call it the homeless industrial complex. Everybody's making money. They have their hands out. As sheriff, what do you plan to do for L.A. County and dealing with the homelessness crisis?
2: Well, what I want to do is obviously got to rebuild the department, get it back to full strength again. Yep. And we're going to have our homeless outreach service team fully deployed, and we're going to send them countywide to do across the county what we did in Venice. And I'm hoping that the city and the county will follow my lead and work with me, not against me.
1: And for people who don't remember, because you did a great job in Venice and you got criticized for it, which is so incredible. You actually went out there and you took the initiative and you cleaned up the beach because it was a safety hazard. Remind people what you did, what the choices that were presented to these individuals that you helped kind of clean up and move out.
2: Well, our host team did an assessment. They talked to each resident of each pop-up tent, and they found out where they came from, what they're doing there, what their plans were, and they offered them the different shelters that were available at the time. The veterans, we got them to the Bell shelter for homeless veterans, and we got some people sent back to the state of origin through a nonprofit called West Coast Care. And it was 220 tents in total, and we got everybody relocated somewhere else, and other people just left seeing all the fuss, and they decided to just pick up and leave on their own, which I don't mind whatsoever.
1: Yeah.
2: The point is, we don't want to make L.A. The destination of choice of the entire nation's homeless population.
1: What's the current sheriff doing about this? Is he paying enough attention to this? Obviously, if people are coming up to you and saying that they feel like this problem's being ignored, he must not be. But is he doing anything for homelessness?
2: Nope. It's mostly photo ops, and he has a skeleton crew left. The homeless outreach service team is virtually evaporated on his watch because he's lost about 30% of the department already, and that number continues to grow every day. So this is our campaign. You know, the motto is help is on the way. It's becoming a rescue mission for public safety.
1: Yeah. Now, you've asked the current sheriff to debate, and I've actually sent an email to his office as well on your behalf, well, on our behalf, actually, saying, hey, we would love to, you know, we would love to help facilitate this if you're willing. I haven't heard anything back. Have you heard anything back from the sheriff?
2: No, we were due to hear back today, and we have not heard anything. So we're going to have to shift gears and call them out. I mean, the fact is, if you're too afraid to debate, that means you're unfit to lead.
1: I don't get these politicians that won't at least accept one debate. That is their duty if they are going to become a candidate, if they're going to lead a department like the sheriff's department. He's got a record now, just like you have a record. You each have 4 years under your belt. You just have to get on stage and talk about what you accomplished. He can try to talk about what he's accomplished. And it doesn't seem to be that scary. It seems like that's what you owe the people so that they can make an informed decision.
2: Well, that's very true. But remember, 4 years ago, he lied about my record to get into office, and now he wants to hide his record to stay in office. And I say the voters got to put a stop to that.
1: Well, we're going to see what happens. And I know phase two will be on a pressure campaign to try to get the sheriff to debate. You can come out and see our sheriff. Sheriff Alex Villanueva will be at Town Hall this Saturday. Starts with the free event, Answer Fest, at 10 a.m. Sheriff will be on stage on our program, on our main stage at 12 p.m. And you can get your tickets right now. 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Sheriff, this event is almost sold out. We're so excited. And we're giving away tickets every hour to our Morning Answer listeners. So I'm going to ask for your help right now. Sheriff, will you pick a number between 1 and 10?
2: 8 looks pretty good.
1: 8 looks pretty good. Caller number 8 right now. You win tickets to Town Hall to see Sheriff Alex Villanueva. Caller number 8 right now. 855-785-8255. You're going to get those tickets to Town Hall. Caller number 8, 855-785-8255. And Sheriff, thanks so much for being with us. 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Thank you, Sheriff.
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1: Caller number 8. Right now, you are a lucky winner for the 7 o'clock hour. A pair of tickets is yours to Town Hall. And the Trump MAGA Minute's next as your Monday Morning Answer continues at 7:30.
3: Stuck in traffic? We've got the answer.
4: Good morning. We start in Rosemead with an accident. Right shoulder, 10 westbound at Del Mar. It's a 3-minute delay, 5 to get through, 3 vehicles involved, slow traffic from Temple City Boulevard. In Carson, an object, center lane block, 110 southbound before 223rd Street. It's a large banner. Anaheim Hills, disabled vehicle, center divider, 91 westbound before Lakeview. Studio City, object center lane, is a ladder in the highway. It's the 101 northbound before the 134. That's traffic on The Answer.
3: 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Breaking news.
5: The CEO of OpenAI will brief the United Nations Security Council this week on developments in artificial intelligence. We hear from Mark Mayfield.
6: An OpenAI spokesperson says Sam Altman will address the council during the annual gathering of world leaders in New York for the UN General Assembly. The 15-member Security Council is set to meet Wednesday on AI and international security. An OpenAI spokesperson told Reuters that Altman's remarks are expected to focus on the steps that OpenAI is taking to ensure that AI is safe and benefits people worldwide. I'm Mark Mayfield.
5: California is honoring the late Dolly Parton by giving her a recognized day. California Governor Gavin Newsom signed legislation Sunday designating September 25th as Dolly Parton Day in the state. The day was picked September 25th as a nod to Parton's famous 9-2-5. Get it?
4: Now here's National Weather Service meteorologist Andrew Work with your answer weather forecast.
7: A deep marine layer will bring cloudy skies to the entire area through at least the morning, and probably many areas will remain partly to mostly cloudy through the afternoon. All of these clouds and low pressure overhead will mean a cooler than normal day. Highs across the coast will mostly be in the mid-70s, while the valleys will only reach the upper 70s to the lower 80s.
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1: Thank you for joining us. It is Monday. It is 7:35. Hope you're having a good start to your week. Maybe lighter traffic out there, the Jewish holiday. Kids are out of school, you know. Maybe you're just speeding on by. We hope you're having a good start to the weekend. Happy New Year, yes, to all of our Jewish listeners here on the program. All right. Before the break, Sheriff Alex Villanueva picked number 8. Caller number 8 to win 2 tickets to Town Hall. And lucky Greg from Winnetka is our big winner. Greg, congratulations to you.
2: Well, thank you.
1: I'm excited you're going to be with us this Saturday. Who are you excited to see?
2: Well, I'm very excited, too. I'm looking forward to see Adam Carolla, Nick Shirley, Steve Hilton, really all of them. Want to see it.
1: It's going to be a lot of fun. And if you come early, come to Answer Fest, 10 to noon, free event. And then we'll see you inside the Ambassador Auditorium in Pasadena for the big main stage show. And Greg, make sure you come up and say hi. We can't wait to see you.
2: All right, great. Really appreciate it. Thank you.
1: Congratulations. We'll see you on Saturday. And we'll have another pair of tickets to give away next hour. So if you didn't win this time, keep listening. You can always make your plans to buy your tickets as well. AM870.info, AM590.info is where you can go to get all of the information about the big day. All right, let's jump into it because it is time, without further ado, for the Trump MAGA Minute.
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3: You know, the one thing about sports is you don't have to wait a lifetime to find out is somebody a winner or a loser. You got a lot of losers, mostly losers, fortunately. I always like to just hang around with losers, actually, because it makes me feel better. I hate guys that are very, very successful and you have to listen to their success stories. I like people that like to listen to my success.
4: Make America great again.
1: All right. In the Trump MAGA Minute today, let's start with the UN Ambassador Mike Waltz, who talked about a couple of big issues. One, that's a pretty darn big deal. It's a promise that President Trump made about Greenland. And, well, he fulfilled that promise. The president saying that we have a security contract, a security deal now with Denmark. And Ambassador Mike Waltz talked about this on the Sunday shows. Take a listen.
5: Well, I'll let the details be announced by the president, Secretary Rubio. What I can say is the Arctic is something that the president has been focused on as part of protecting the United States. People should understand that if we're ever attacked by any type of intercontinental missiles, they'll come over the Arctic. Our radars, our sensors are incredibly important up there. They need to be defended. We need to have full access. And no one, Dana, was paying attention to the Arctic until President Trump was. I can tell you with certainty that our NATO allies were not spending what they need to. Now President Trump has an icebreaker deal in place with Finland. He has the spending that he's driving coming out of NATO, and we'll now have the full access and basing that we need for Iron Dome, access to critical minerals, access to the energy reserves that are up there. And importantly, we're starting to see shipping flow through as the ice retreats. We're starting to see shipping bypass checkpoints or global choke points like the Suez Canal, Panama Canal, Straits of Hormuz, and go over the top through the Arctic. So it's incredibly important. The president's been focused on it. And for all of those naysayers out there, we now have a diplomatic agreement with Denmark and with Greenland to ensure America's high north is safe.
1: All right. So that was the big news from the White House on Friday. It really got overlooked because of the ban on CNN and MS Now and Politico. And of course, that lawsuit with those organizations has been filed today. They've taken their first step to file a lawsuit against the Trump administration. Tim Walz also talked about the war with Iran, correcting the record from Dana Bash.
5: Well, I think the time with the president's strategy and Operation Economic Fury is on the president and on the United States side. The blockade is in place. You just heard the CENTCOM commander, Admiral Bradley Cooper, announce a milestone of over 1 billion barrels of oil have been escorted by our great U.S. Navy from our Gulf allies out to global markets, but not a drop of Iranian oil. is coming out, and we're seeing the results of Operation Economic Outcast, led by Scott Bessent, our Treasury Secretary. The Iranian rial, their currency, just tanked below 2 million rials to the dollar. Inflation is spiking. Their foreign currency reserves are down, and they are not getting revenue. Even the little bit of oil they're getting out over land. The banks aren't sending it back in. So what's that?
6: When you say, yes, it could keep going till 2029?
1: The answer,
5: I wouldn't necessarily put a timeline on it, but I think the president is focused on his clear objectives that Iran will never have a nuclear weapon.
1: All right. That is Mike Walls, who is the U.S. ambassador to UN. By the way, the UN is in session this week, and President Trump is headed there. Big week, actually. He's going to be meeting with President Xi. He's going to be meeting with Middle East leaders about the Iran war. So lots happening for President Trump. A big foreign policy week at the White House. Now, President Trump talked on Friday about Hassan Piker and his message about Democrats and who's leading their party.
7: He's a terrible liability. I think he's got a power over some of these Democrats, and he'll be voting that way. I mean, he's a communist, there's no question about it. And the Democrats have a lot of communists, and the communists can hold up the party because it only takes a few votes when you have a close election. Well, you'll have a fairly close. I hope the Republicans are going to do well. But you're going to have, it's going to be pretty close. And a group of 3, 4, 5, 10 people can steer a party in a certain direction. That's, you know, both parties. Yeah, no, he's a guy who's his statements are so bad. How a Jewish person could vote for a Democrat is not even, if you think of it, not even believable.
1: All right. That was the president at the White House, and he was announcing actually a most favored nations clause for prescription drugs. The president talking about this saving Medicaid over $64 billion. This is a huge savings to the American people.
7: The Council Economic Advisors estimate that the most favored nations deals that we're extending to states today will save Medicaid over $64 billion. And that's over a relatively short period of time. And others project the savings are going to be actually much more than that. I think they're going to be much higher than that. Could be $100 billion. Every state will now have the ability to use those extra billions of dollars to invest in other healthcare improvements or something else. But they're going to save, states are going to save tens of billions of dollars. This will help save Medicaid and protect it for future generations. Your medical costs are going to be coming down. I will not get any credit for it, but when prescription drugs come down or drugs come down, your Medicaid and Medicare, everything becomes a lot less expensive. So perhaps you can think of me as you watch the prices come down to the floor.
1: All right, Dr. Oz also chiming in.
8: We've been able to take these ideas and spread them through the nation. Just to put it in context, it's 50 states, every single state as the president outlined, but also Puerto Rico, Washington, D.C. It is such a good deal that every state realized they need to take it. And the governors will describe this, but the $50 billion in pharmaceutical prices that they're paying after rebates, is crowding out schools and roads and long-term care and rural care. No matter how much money we put into the program, it never quite is enough if we have to pay that much money for our pharmaceuticals. We are rescuing state budgets with this program, Mr. President. And by doing that, we are squeezing rebates out of pharmaceutical companies. And the deal that we've offered is great, but I know you want even better deals. And so what's better than most favored nation? What's better than most favored nation pricing is free. And there's a drug called Eliquis, which is very commonly used. Many of you have relatives on it. I'm a heart surgeon, we use it quite a bit. And this drug is gonna be donated a million doses of this drug to the American people through Medicaid programs, and you can't beat free. So now we'll be a 1-2 punch to make sure states have every opportunity possible, because this administration, Secretary Kennedy, would not have been possible without you. Do you want to put a little context in what achievement this was? Because Americans should no longer have to choose between groceries and paying their bills. And from now on, that's not going to be as necessary.
1: All right, that was Dr. Oz at the White House on Friday, making this big announcement, again, slashing the cost of prescription drugs. This is really one of the top issues that the Trump administration has been working on. They've already seen some success, and here's more, saving the taxpayer $64 billion. 855-785-8255. As we continue, we'll be joined by Congressman Jay Obernolte. We'll ask him about his new bipartisan plan for AI. As your Monday Morning Answer continues, it's 7:45.
9: Stuck in traffic? We've got the answer.
10: Good morning. We start mid-city with an object. It's a large bag in the right lane. It's 10 eastbound at National Boulevard. Chatsworth, an object. Carpool lane blocked. A metal sheet. 118 eastbound before DeSoto. Cerritos stall. Second lane from the left blocked. 605 northbound before South Street. Anaheim Hills. Disabled vehicle. Center divider 91 westbound before Lakeview. Cerritos accident, two left lanes blocked, Studebaker Road northbound at New Falcon Way. That's traffic on The Answer.
9: 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Breaking news.
10: Google has disclosed the first known instance of its AI software Gemini carrying out an undirected computer hack. Tammy Trujillo has details.
11: Google said in May its AI model gained unauthorized access to three outside systems during a test by either guessing login information or using login credentials it found in a public archive. Google's vice president for security engineering said the AI model used computer systems that were part of the test, but said in all three cases it stopped before doing anything further with its access. Google said it didn't learn about the intrusions until July, when an AI-focused cybersecurity company reviewed its work on Gemini to look for incidents similar to the Hugging Face incident OpenAI had. Google said it then informed the organizations operating the websites about the intrusions and told federal authorities about the hacks. I'm Tammy Trujillo.
10: And a person is missing after he went over the side of a Carnival cruise ship on Saturday that was returning to Southern California. Now here's National Weather Service meteorologist Andrew Rourke with your Answer weather forecast.
12: A little taste of June here in late September. Plenty of marine layer clouds will make for a very cloudy morning, and even the afternoon will remain partly to mostly cloudy for most of the area. High temperatures will be 3 to 6, locally 8 degrees below normal, with high temperatures mostly in the mid-70s across the coasts, with upper 70s and a few lower 80s in the valleys.
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17: You know, Ronald Reagan believed self-government required something that government could never replace, responsibility in the hands of the people. In his 1981 inaugural address, Reagan warned against the idea that America had become too complicated to be governed by its citizens. Reagan asked, "If no one among us is capable of governing himself, then who among us has the capacity to govern someone else?" For Reagan, limited government was not about having no government. It was about remembering where responsibility begins, with individuals, families, communities, and the people themselves. Because when government assumes every responsibility, citizens gradually surrender their own. Self-government asks more of us than dependence ever will. And freedom requires a people willing to govern themselves before asking.
18: 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Well, as you know, I've been off the air since my injury in November 2024. Thank you for your prayers. 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I'm starting the Ask Me Anything episodes on the Timeless Wisdom podcast, and I'd love to hear from you. Whether your question is about faith, morality, politics, history, relationships, happiness, or even my life, give me a call and leave a voicemail. The number is 877-243-7776. That's 877-243-7776. 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I will answer as many questions as I can on future episodes of the podcast. Obviously, I can't respond to every question, but I will listen or read every question. I look forward to hearing from you. Thank you for listening.
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0: She's Jennifer Horn.
1: Have you decided to build your bunker yet? Don't worry, AI knows.
2: Uh-oh.
1: Have you decided to hide under your bed? AI knows.
0: And this is the Morning Answer.
1: Here we are. Thank you for joining us. It is the Inland Empire Answer. Where did that come from? You know what? I was thinking about Congressman Jay Obernolte, and the Inland Empire was on my mind. But it's the Morning Answer, that's for sure. That's the first time that's happened in a long time. 52 minutes past the hour. I'm Jennifer Horn. And yes, we are thinking about the Inland Empire because Congressman Jay Obernolte is with us. He represents California's 23rd congressional district. He has been doing a lot of work. He's got a bipartisan proposal on AI, which seems to have everybody talking at this moment. And Congressman, good morning. Welcome back to the program.
3: Morning, Jen. Happy Monday.
1: Happy Monday. I don't always know where I am, but here we are together in some unknown location. No, I'm just teasing. But
3: yeah, neither do I. It's an occupational hazard.
1: It's exactly right. So, Congressman, you have a proposal out to deal with some of the, I think there's a lot of fear mongering about AI. And look, there's probably a lot to be afraid of. There's a lot of good that AI can do. But to make it a campaign issue like the Democrats have, I think is really interesting because it just tells me they don't have a whole lot to talk about. Gavin Newsom even said this week that he's going to put in a kill switch on AI in California. Listen to this.
4: Today, I'm signing an executive order to speed up a first in America AI safety policy that we have here in California. It does a lot of important things. It dramatically speeds up our new law, creating a framework for truly independent safety checks, independent verification organizations, as well as moving the timeline up for oversight of AI auditors up by a full year. California wants to create the standards in this space.
1: All right. So you heard the governor. Congressman, what do you say about that and this issue that has everybody talking?
3: Well, I agree with the governor that AI needs some safety guardrails. I disagree with the governor that all of that should be done at the state level. I think both the state and the federal government have roles to play in regulating AI. States under our system of federalism traditionally protect things like consumer safety, and I think the states will continue to do that. But laws that are regulating the development of AI, I think we have an obligation in Congress under the Interstate Commerce Clause in the Constitution to do at the federal level. And the reason for that is you don't want 50 different states dealing with AI 50 different ways, because it makes it very difficult for anyone to ever get anything done. It advantages the big companies like the OpenAIs and the Googles that have rooms full of lawyers that they can deal with 50 different state laws. And it disadvantages entrepreneurs who are trying to start the next Google or the next OpenAI in a garage somewhere. So I think both have a role to play, and that's why we're fighting to get regulation done at the federal level.
1: So what kind of regulation are you proposing? Because I have to say, I get nervous when I start to hear government, whether it's the federal government or the local government, wanting more control, because I remember not so long ago what happened with social media and how voices started to get kind of suppressed. And thank goodness for Elon Musk and kind of raising the flag on this. And we were able to see that there were certain voices who were quieted. I don't know if government's the right answer. I do believe there need to be guardrails, but is it the function of the government? Take me through why this is a good idea.
3: Right. Well, I share your skepticism, as you know, as a small government conservative myself. However, there is a very real risk in the case of AI, of AI being used by malicious human actors to inflict very real harms. Mm-hmm. And government does have an obligation to protect against that. I mean, a food safety regulation is a good example that might not be immediately obvious. I mean, we all agree that it's a good idea to go and inspect people that are providing food to the public to make sure that it's safe for consumption and doesn't hurt or kill people. I think that the same can be true of AI. And what we're trying to do is balance addressing those very real risks against the risk of overregulation. And I think that the law that we have put together does that. We're basically just requiring transparency and accountability from frontier AI developers. They have to create a safety plan. We're not telling them what it has to be, but we're telling them that they have to have one and be transparent about it. And then they need to hire an independent verification organization, not the government, but someone who's independent from the developer to verify that they're following the safety plan that they said they would. And Jen, we just think that's basic common sense.
1: So when we talk talk about the risks of AI, because, you know, look, I saw the Mission Impossible movie, and I saw that AI, he had like almost hands and was going to destroy the whole world. And thank God for Tom Cruise. But is that the fear, that AI is going to kind of outsmart and outdo humanity? Because we've heard that from some of the tech execs in the AI space. Or is it more in the interim, in the short term, that you're going to get this in the hands of bad actors? And do we need to slow our roll down at all? Because I really believe President Trump knows if we don't get ahead of this, China eats our lunch in the AI space. And that is something that's unacceptable.
3: Right. Well, everyone has their own opinion. But if you ask me what keeps me up at night, it is not something out of a Mission Impossible movie or a Terminator movie where an army of evil robots rises up to take over the world, right? I don't worry about that, but I do very much worry about the harms inflicted to Americans with AI at the hands of malicious human actors. I worry about things like cyber theft and cyber fraud. AI is already being used for that increasingly. I worry about the use of AI by our geopolitical competitors to hack our critical infrastructure. I worry about the use of AI to spread mis and disinformation in our society, because it can be very difficult to tell what's real, and that can undermine our trust in each other. I worry about all of those things. And taken together, maybe that's equally consequential to an army of evil robots. But it's an important distinction, because what I worry about is the malicious use of AI by humans, not some superintelligence.
1: Mm-hmm. What do you think the real ramifications are in this election cycle? President Trump said he's going to have an AI team now, an AI czar. Is that an appropriate, the appropriate way to address the fears of some Democrats? Because it seems like Bernie Sanders and Democrats are leading the push about how AI needs to be stopped or kind of tamped down. How do you think this plays out in just 44 days till Election Day?
3: Right. Well, I'm in hopes that Congress can actually act on this issue. And as you know, we've been working on it for quite a long time. We haven't been sitting on our hands. I was the chair of a House AI task force in the last Congress that created a report proposing a federal regulatory approach to AI. We have been working for the last 2.5 years to try and enact that into law. We're quite far along. The hope is that we'll have something that is ripe for floor action in the House by the end of the year, by the end of this Congress. I don't view it as a political issue. To me, the election is not the reason we're doing this. The reason we're doing this is because it's Congress's obligation to get it done.
1: Yeah. Well, we appreciate the work that you're putting into this. And I know a lot of people are feeling a lot of different ways about AI. And I think that's because so many of us don't have a really complete understanding. I don't think any of us have a complete understanding as to what the power of artificial intelligence will actually bring to the people who own it or have oversight over it. And Congressman, we always appreciate chatting with you. Give him a follow at Jay Obernolte. He is representing California's 23rd congressional district. Have a great week, Congressman. We'll talk to you again soon.
3: Okay, thanks, Jen.
1: Thank you. All right, 855-785-8255. Chime in on that. And as we continue, we'll be joined by candidate for Attorney General Michael Gates will be with us as your Monday Morning Answer continues. It's 8 o'clock. Portions of the following are pre-recorded.
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1: You know, to answer the question of why Gavin Newsom can say what he wants to say and gets away with it, and everybody buys it, is the same reason that they shut your power off. They shut it off. I live out in San Bernardino. They just willy-nilly shut the power off. They tell you it's a power safety shut off, or they're doing maintenance or whatever, but nobody questions it. Just like I'm just going to question him, and even if he is, he's not going to be able to do anything about it. Nobody questions why our government in California is shutting our electricity off every other day. So, get used to it. Bye-bye.
0: It's the Morning Answer.
2: It sure is. We thank you for joining us. It is Monday, September 21st, 4 minutes past the hour. I'm Jennifer Horan. Guys, our town hall event is this Saturday, and we hope you have your tickets. If you don't, you have a chance to win them. We're giving away a pair an hour now until Thursday. So your last chance to win today coming up in this hour. Be sure to listen. We'll tell you when to call, and you could be going to the Ambassador Auditorium in Pasadena to see Nick Shirley, Adam Carolla, Alex Marlowe, Larry Elder, Larry O'Connor, Mike Gallagher, Steve Hilton, Gloria Romero, Sonia Shaw. It is going to be a jam-packed day, and we want you there. So if you are listening this hour, you have your chance to win, but you should buy your tickets as well. AM870.info, AM590.info. And joining us right now, so glad to have him back on the program, candidate for Attorney General Michael Gates is here. Want you to do a couple of things. You got to get involved. You got to volunteer. You've got to donate, and you should give him a follow at Michael Gates ESQ. Michael Gates ESQ. You can always follow him as well. Gates, the number 4AG.com. And Michael, it is great to have you here. Welcome back to the Morning Answer.
3: And thank you for having me. It's good to be here.
2: Absolutely. You know, I want to do what I can for you because I really believe that you, Steve Hilton, Gloria Romero, you guys are the key for us in saving California. And there is so many issues where Rob Bonta fails us because he is part of the corruption and part of the power, I guess we could call it the ruling class of California, yeah. And he is not serving the people. He simply serves himself and his friends.
3: Yeah, and I mean, look, you hit the nail on the head, and this is what people are waking up to as they read the headlines where Rob Bonta is beating up on large employers like Paramount and Warner Brothers mm-hmm. to try to stop them from a merger that, by the way, is not an antitrust violation. I hear that they may have reached a settlement, but that's basically because Rob Bonta knew that his lawsuit was a sham, and so now he's walking it back. My understanding from public reports is that basically Paramount and Warner Brothers are going to be allowed to continue with the merger.
2: Right.
3: And so this is a sham lawsuit that results in a sham settlement. But the bottom line is this. So to your point, it's all politics all the time with this guy. He's supposed to be the top lawyer in the state of California, with purview over all the sheriff's departments, all the district attorney's offices, and have total control over law enforcement so that we have public safety. And he's supposed to be making us safe and keeping us orderly. He's absolutely not. He was spent 10 years in the legislature. Then he got appointed as our attorney general. He's politics all the time, which is why I've been out on the campaign trail talking about we can return California to a law and order state with new leadership in the attorney general's office. Rob Bonta is not it. And imagine what the next 4 years are going to look like if he gets reelected. So this
2: yeah.
3: is the moment where everyday Californians have to just say, look, we have got to take California back, and you've got to go get out and vote. Now, I know you're in L.A. I know your audience is in L.A., and I know they're thinking top of mind about the June primary and how it didn't go so well. But the reality is, Los Angeles, that we need to turn out the vote more. There's always going to be fraud everywhere. I did election integrity work for years on behalf of the city of Huntington Beach, but also when I was with the administration back in Washington, D.C. last year, I did elections work. I understand it. And what people need to know is you can't make it too big to rig. You can't be frustrated and stay home and not vote. You need mm-hmm. to be frustrated rightfully, but be frustrated and go out and vote. I will tell you that if 5%, for instance, 5% only of more Republicans went out and voted in the June primary, Spencer Pratt would have been in the top two. So
2: yeah.
3: it really is about turnout. There was not an impressive turnout in L.A. With the June primary. It was not impressive at all. In fact, people were hoping for a much bigger turnout. And so, in fact, and the turnout disappointed in some ways. So we need Angelenos. We need people to get out and say, look, I'm very frustrated. I may not feel heard. I may not feel like my vote doesn't count. but I'm going to go out and vote. That's the answer, is to go out and vote. Staying home doesn't rescue anything. Staying at home doesn't change anything. But going out and voting actually does. And if you do go out with the goal of making it too big to rig, you can make a massive difference in California. This is the moment. If we miss this opportunity, ladies and gentlemen, it's our fault.
2: If we miss this opportunity. Oh, I think we're losing you just a little bit there. But here's what I have been telling people. It's not just enough to vote, Michael. You also need to talk to everybody in your life. And I don't want to use the term bully, but I want to say happy warriors. Talk to people and say, hey, you know, there's an election coming. Can I help you turn your ballot in? Have you filled your ballot out? It's not just enough for us because, as you mentioned, L.A. specifically has a real turnout problem. We need to get a million more voters turning out in this general election. And that is a huge undertaking, but that's exactly what we need in order to see success statewide and to help you in your race and to help Steve in his race. That's what needs to happen. So every single one of us needs to start turning out voters in our own life. We can't just rely on the party or the candidates to do it. We need to take action.
3: Right. And please, please, please, if you're hearing me and you go to my website and check me out, please talk to your friends and neighbors about what it might look like to have a new attorney general. We have also, Jennifer, as you know, way too many people not really, you know, keeping an eye on the elections as they're upcoming. And then they go and they vote, and they literally vote with a ballot in front of them, seeing names that they don't recognize, they've never heard of.
2: Yeah.
3: And so they simply say, well, I've never heard of these two individuals, so I'm just going to go with the D. Or I've never heard of these two individuals, so I'm just going to go with the R. We've got an end. We have to end that, too. People have to at least know that Bonta is bad and Gates is good, right? Like, you at least have to know something about the two individuals that you're looking at when you're there to make a choice. And so we need to get people to get out and vote, but we also need to say, like, look, Hilton is a change candidate. Michael Gates is a change candidate. Bonta is status quo. Please don't go along with the way things have been. We cannot ratify what Bonta has done. We cannot reward him with another term. We've got to make a change in California. We're the second most dangerous state in the country out of 50 states. Believe it or not, second most dangerous according to the 2006 Consumer Affairs Report that just came out weeks ago. The second most dangerous, I mean, that's shocking.
2: Yeah.
3: And, like, that's embarrassing. We're way better than that. And it doesn't have to be that way. I made Huntington Beach one of the safest cities in the state of California out of nearly 500 cities. And it wasn't because we're a quiet little beach town. It's because we're the 23rd largest city in the state, by the way, with 200,000 residents and 15 million visitors. But we did the work. We rolled up our sleeves and we said, you know what? We have the political will. We're going to go out and enforce the law. We're going to make Huntington Beach safe. No excuses, no exceptions. I was the city attorney then and when we did that, and I know how to do it. I can make every city in the state of California as safe as Huntington Beach, but we have to make that change. That's what people will get when they elect me. If they don't elect me and they re-elect Rob Bonta, they're just going to get more of the same.
2: Now, I do want to ask you about some of the issues. We just had Sheriff Villanueva on in the last hour, and he was talking about going out. I said, what's that issue that everybody's really upset about? And he said it's still homelessness. And certainly that's a local issue, but it's also a statewide issue. And leadership comes from the top. It would certainly be nice if we had an attorney general who supported law enforcement untying their hands and allowing them to enforce the laws already on the books to say, hey, you can't sleep here. This, just like you said, it's embarrassing. To me, it is embarrassing in California that we are so rich that we still let people live and die on the streets.
3: Right, absolutely. And it is about enforcement. It is about leadership from the top. I mentioned having strong enforcement in Huntington Beach, no exceptions, no excuses. When we did that, we reduced our homeless population by over 60% because we rolled up our sleeves. It wasn't about money. It was about just actually going out and doing the work and enforcing the law. So as AG, as I mentioned, I've got purview over all the sheriff's departments in the state, including Los Angeles, all the district attorney's offices, including Los Angeles. And we are going to be tough on crime. We're going to enforce the law. We can get homeless off the street for sure, just like we did in Huntington Beach. There's no magic to it, ladies and gentlemen. Everybody thinks, like, what's the real answer? Is it housing? Is it this? No. The laws are on the books. The answer is enforcement. You go out and you get these people up off of the street into the county level services that they need, and you can get them back home in most instances. In Huntington Beach, we were getting people into county level services and then back home ultimately. So there really is a formula that works, but you have to have the political will to roll up your sleeves and do the work.
2: Yeah, and you want to not be on the take. I mean, this is the problem. We have so much waste and fraud and abuse that a lot of these politicians who find themselves winning over and over and over again take so much money from these organizations that are profiting from having the problem. So that brings me to my next question. What are your commitments, Michael, when it comes to cracking down on this fraud and corruption? Because it's such a huge problem for us in California.
3: So I am the law and order candidate, and I am going to enforce the law. We're going to return California to a law and order state, and that means we're going to enforce Prop 36. We're going to reduce crime everywhere. But in addition, like you said, to the corruption, the waste, fraud, and abuse. So that has amassed over the past 5 years, the same 5 years Rob Bonta has been in office, by the way. $425 billion has amassed over 5 years. The state auditor came out with a report that said, actually, we really didn't need Nick Shirley, even though we thank him for his service in exposing this. But state leadership knew about the waste, fraud, and abuse for years. And so Rob Bonta, our attorney general, knew about it for years and chose to do nothing about it. Opened no investigations, didn't ask any questions, turned a blind eye, and covered for corruption. So he allowed it. When I am in office, we're going to attack it head on. People are going to go to jail. I am not looking at lengthy and protracted investigations that lead to nowhere. I want to send people to jail, even if they held office once upon a time. And I can use the criminal justice system, Jennifer, to actually find the islands, the yachts, the mansions, and the bank accounts, liquidate all of those assets, and actually return the money back to the taxpayer. So I am going to be very, very serious about this job. Mark my words, when I go to Sacramento, I'm not going to be making friends. I'm going to make plenty of enemies, but I know I'm going to sleep well at night, attack it head on. People are going to go to jail. I am not looking at lengthy and protracted investigations

0: 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So all of this costs money. It's a statewide race. It's massive. Door knocking is not enough in a race like this. I need 7 million votes come November to win this race. And so I need to reach more than 7 million people and convince them that I am the right candidate. So I need your help financially. 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I will be putting my ads with your money, putting my ads on people's feeds who have never heard of me before, who have never heard of Rob Bonta before, who may not know about the attorney general's race, and I'm going to be educating them with paid social media ads. So I need your help financially. That's huge. If you want to go to the website as well, you can click to volunteer and to help out in other ways. But we really need to push hard, and it's going to take money to get the word out across this great state.
1: 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That's all really important. 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So gates4ag.com. Michael Gates, thank you so much. And we'll be in touch, I know, before the election.
0: Yes, thank you so much. Happy to come back.
1: Thank you so much. All right, that is Michael Gates, 855-785-8255. We are going to be giving away tickets for Town Hall this hour, so make sure you're paying attention to that. And President Trump headed to New York. He's meeting with China. He's meeting with the Middle East, and he's meeting with Mom Donnie. As your Monday Morning Answer continues, it's 8:17.
2: Stuck in traffic? We've got the answer.
3: Good morning. We start in Huntington Beach with an accident. Right shoulder, 405 southbound approaching Beach Boulevard. Stop and go traffic from Golden West Street. Out in Sun Valley, left lane blocked. 5 southbound before Lancashire Boulevard. Stop and go from Sheldon Street. Mid-City got an object. Right lanes, 10 eastbound at National Boulevard. It's a large bag. South LA crash. Left fast track lane, 110 southbound before Manchester. And that's traffic on the answer.
2: The answer. Breaking news.
3: Los Angeles is getting another $7 million to prepare for the upcoming 2028 Olympics and Paralympic Games. Tammy Trujillo reports.
4: The money is an additional investment from the state and comes thanks to new legislation signed by Governor Newsom. It's on top of the $96.5 million investment already announced earlier this summer and earmarked to upgrade and modernize Exposition Park. The $7 million contained in three bills, including one that will train out-of-state law enforcement personnel to help with security during the games, and another that will allow Team USA student athletes training in California to pay resident tuition rates. The 2028 games are expected to generate between $20 and $40 billion in economic activity for California. I'm Tammy Trujillo.
3: California's largest teachers union is suing the state for nearly $6 billion. The California Teachers Association claims Sacramento violated the state constitution by not funding schools under the requirements imposed by Prop 98. Now here's National Weather Service meteorologist Andrew Work with your answer weather forecast.
5: Plenty of marine layer clouds will make for a very cloudy morning, and even the afternoon will remain partly to mostly cloudy for most of the area. High temperatures will be 3 to 6, locally 8 degrees below normal, with high temperatures mostly in the mid-70s across the coasts, with upper 70s and a few lower 80s in the valleys.
3: 67 L.A., 67 in Anaheim. 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
7: You know, Ronald Reagan believed self-government required something that government could never replace, responsibility in the hands of the people. In his 1981 inaugural address, Reagan warned against the idea that America had become too complicated to be governed by its citizens. Reagan asked, "If no one among us is capable of governing himself, then who among us has the capacity to govern someone else?" For Reagan, limited government was not about having no government. It was about remembering where responsibility begins, with individuals, families, communities, and the people themselves. Because when government assumes every responsibility, citizens gradually surrender their own. Self-government asks more of us than dependence ever will. And freedom requires a people willing to govern themselves before asking.
8: 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Thank you for your prayers. 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I'm starting the Ask Me Anything episodes on the Timeless Wisdom podcast, and I'd love to hear from you. 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The number is 877-243-7776. 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Obviously, I can't respond to every question, but I will listen or read every question. I look forward to hearing from you. 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
2: 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Or are you done now? Are you ready to shut up?
0: It's the morning answer with Jennifer Horn.
3: Here we are. Thanks for joining us. It is Monday here on the morning answer. Don't forget, you're listening for your chance to win a pair of tickets to Town Hall. It is coming up this hour. Keep it tuned right here. Could be any minute. We'll tell you when. All right. The German Federal Prosecutor's Office announced that it indicted seven people for allegedly securing weapons for the Hamas terrorist organization with the goal of launching terror attacks on the second remembrance date of October 7th massacre in Israel. The indictment has catapulted the danger of Hamas's network in Europe to Israeli, American, and European installations and citizens into the spotlight. According to the prosecutor's office, all the accused belong to Hamas. Some time ago, the military wing began establishing weapons depots in Europe. No later than July 2025, Hamas planned a concrete assassination in Germany or Austria targeting representatives of Israel, people of Jewish faith, or persons with pro-Israel views. The seven suspects were arrested between October 2025 and May of 2026. That's happening in Europe, where here at home, Kash Patel says that they've stopped over 1,000 terror attacks since the Trump administration came back into power. That is a huge number, 1,000.
4: We're able to stop these terrorist attacks. We've stopped 1,100, Kaylee, 1,100 terrorist attacks since the Trump administration came into power. That's a 22% increase from the prior 18 months. That happened because we broke the institutionalized mold where the agencies and departments in Washington, D.C. had over decades developed a tendency to service the needs of the political class here and not the needs of the American people. President Trump came in and smashed that mold, and we, the FBI, followed in lead. What we did was we put 2,000 FBI personnel permanently back out into the field. We did not want the bureaucratic morass of Washington to endanger the lives of Americans. And by decentralizing the FBI's mission here and placing the people, the intelligence, and the resources and the operational capabilities in the field, we are able to better get after the threat, better than this FBI has ever done before. And that's a simple recipe. You let good cops be cops, you let them do the work, and you don't let bureaucracy get to know. You find a way to get to yes for the men and women of the FBI, and we did just that.
3: President Trump is meeting with Zohran Mamdani today in New York. It's going to be a busy week for the president. He's in New York for UN, and he is going to be meeting with several delegations from the Middle East on the war with Iran. He is also going to be meeting this week with President Xi. So it is going to be busy for President Trump, who will start with the very first New York-based meeting between the mayor and the president. That's going to happen later on in the day today. Mamdani made some news over the weekend when he commented on how immigrants are being falsely accused. Listen.
5: And we must contend with a moment where authoritarianism and far-right movements are ascendant, when anti-democratic sentiment is on the rise, when leaders both in the United States and overseas make it their mission to demonize and terrorize immigrants, when they seek to accumulate political capital by targeting our LGBTQIA plus neighbors, when they roll back the freedoms that have been hard won by the press or those fighting for reproductive or civil rights, our cities become darker, lonelier places, and our monuments to the progress of the past come to possess a cruel sort of irony. We cannot allow this to come to pass. The work of making our cities belong to everyone, no matter how much they earn or where they come from, is a shared purpose that we are all so fortunate to hold.
3: All right, so Zohran Mamdani making news this weekend, basically saying leaders in the U.S. and overseas make it their mission to demonize and terrorize immigrants. Is that true? 855-785-8255. Julio in Commerce. Hi, Julio. Good morning.
6: You are the best, Jennifer.
3: You're the best, Julio.
6: He is a total liar, Muslim. I would say a terrorist mayor. No, absolutely not. You know, illegal aliens and employers are the criminals who are trying to destroy our liberty. And he's totally wrong. That's why I do business in the city of L.A., Jennifer, and I cannot support that lady, Raman. She's another crazy Muslim terrorist domestic. You know, I have no choice that supports Karen Bass. Either she's going to save the city of Los Angeles or destroy the city. And I'm a customer of something that you might not like to try one day. The train, metro, I park my car in a secure place, and then I jump in the train.
3: Mm-hmm.
6: And some of the Democrats are lying over there in the MTA board of directors. I go to the meetings when I can, once a month. And they say, no, Metro is safe. Janice Han is lying when she say that. You know, she never ride the train. She doesn't, not even when he was a young person, she never used the bus.
3: Yeah.
6: How dare she say, the Metro, I'm there almost every day. And it's terrible, full of homeless, drug addicts. It's not safe. And that's why I'm supporting Karen Bass. That doesn't mean that I will never be against my president. President Trump is the best president ever. So there is no discussion on that. But the problem in Sacramento and the problem in the city are the Democrats.
3: Yep.
6: Nothing to do with fucking Trump. So that mayor of New York, we are in L.A. County, the best county. It's not New York. New York is getting destroyed by that crazy and those crazy who voted for him. And I'm going to be Saturday with you. I'm going to be there supporting Mr. Hilton and the rest of them. And you know what? I have to give you this good news.
3: Tell me.
6: I got hired by a happy new year to my beautiful Jewish community. And I got hired by my attorney who is Hebrew, Mr. Tal, and we are a sponsor of the event on Saturday, okay?
3: Very good. I am so excited to see you, Julio. Thank you so much for coming.
6: Thank you.
3: We'll see you then. All right, 855-785-8255. Julio's going to be at Town Hall. Are you? Do you have your tickets yet? Nick Shirley, Adam Carolla, Steve Hilton, Larry Elder. Get them right now, am870.info, and keep listening. This hour, you're going to win a pair of tickets. It's coming up next. As your Monday Morning Answer continues, it's 8:30.
0: Stuck in traffic? We've got the answer.
7: Good morning. We start in Duarte with an accident. Carpool lane blocked, 210 westbound before Buena Vista Street. That's an 11-minute delay. Stop-and-go traffic from Irwindale Avenue. Three vehicles involved. Mid-City got a large bag in the right lanes. 10 eastbound at National Boulevard. South L.A. accident cleared. This is from the express lanes, 110 southbound before Manchester. Santa Clarita object cleared from lanes 14 southbound at Newhall Avenue. And that's traffic on The Answer.
0: The Answer. Breaking news.
7: Governor Newsom says he's signed some legislation to protect California's elections.
8: Newsom signed a baker's dozen of bills he says are aimed at protecting the state's voting systems.
9: The chain of custody to protect our vote-by-mail process, to protect our equipment and to make it a felony if anyone gets in the middle of that chain of custody.
8: Meanwhile, California Attorney General Rob Bonta says he'll continue defending the state's election system. I'm Jason Campadonia.
7: Residents in Santa Clarita once again dealing with a fire in the historic Old Town Newhall neighborhood. Yesterday's fire tore through a building on Railroad Avenue near Market Street. Crews were able to quickly knock down the flames, but the fire did substantial damage. Less than a month ago, a three-alarm fire destroyed a restaurant, a theater, and several other businesses in Newhall. Now here's National Weather Service meteorologist Andrew Rourke with your Answer weather forecast.
10: A deep marine layer will bring cloudy skies to the entire area through at least the morning, and probably many areas will remain partly to mostly cloudy through the afternoon. All of these clouds and low pressure overhead will mean a cooler than normal day. Highs across the coast will mostly be in the mid-70s, while the valleys will only reach the upper 70s to the lower 80s.
7: Checking current conditions right now, downtown L.A. has 67 degrees. It's 67 right now in Anaheim. 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
1: Hello, this is Linda from Irvine, and I wanted to let everybody know that it's so much fun going out and volunteering with Reform California. I met Antoinette of Sunset Beach, and we both speak Espanol. It was really, really invigorating. Everybody should be going every single day, if they can, to volunteer, because we really need help. And if we don't win this time, if the DSA gets in, we're doomed. So please, get out there, have fun, meet some new people. It's great. So please, get out there, people.
0: Welcome back to the Morning Answer with Jennifer Horn.
2: Amen to that. You know what? You do have fun. You meet incredible people just like you who are willing to get up, get out there, and get in the fight. And that is really incredible. And welcome back to Monday. Dan, it's time for the Pledge of Allegiance.
3: Oh, yeah.
2: That's how we subtly remind on-air reminders.
4: I pledge allegiance to the flag
5: of the United States of America
4: and to the republic for which it stands, one nation,
5: under God,
4: indivisible, with liberty and justice for all.
2: There we go. Now it's official. You know when you hear the Pledge of Allegiance, it's time for our own allegiance, our Allegiance Gold Monday Morning Gold Report with my friend Alex Ebkarian. Alex, good morning. Happy Monday.
6: Happy Monday to you, Jennifer.
2: Oh, boy, why are we whispering?
6: No, it was just a reminder for Dan. Giving him a hard time.
2: Oh, that's right. Hey, Dan, cue the pledge. Just like that, right?
6: How are you, Jennifer?
2: I'm good. How was the weekend? How are the shows this weekend, Alex?
6: Oh, wow, the shows were on fire. We talked about how President Trump and the Fed chair, Kevin Warsh, are having a little bit of a difference of opinion.
2: I'll say.
6: And yeah, so, I mean, that was the biggest highlight last week. We had, we know that President Trump is talking about the affordability, and he wants to lower the interest rates.
2: Mm-hmm.
6: But what did our new Fed chair do? He said, no, I got to raise it by 0.25 basis points.
2: Yep.
6: So I think the biggest takeaway for listeners is that imagine that the American economy is a car. President Trump is looking through the windshield and saying, look, we're not moving fast enough. Take your foot off the brake.
2: Mm-hmm.
6: The Federal Reserve is looking at the gauge and they're saying, I think the car is running hot, like as an inflation. So instead of people thinking about which direction to go, what I would tell the listeners is to think about the following. What part of your retirement plan is designed for an environment where policymakers themselves are wrestling with that trade-off? Should we grow faster or should we hold off? And look, I'm not saying that you should abandon your stocks and get into everything into gold. That's not the intention. But you should start identifying the job of every part of your portfolio, like stocks for growth. Maybe you need income. Maybe you need liquidity. But you want to start thinking about owning something that in case this monetary policy uncertainty increases, how do you kind of protect yourself and prepare so that way when you look back, you say, I'm glad I actually have something that it's not moving in the same direction. And that's where gold comes into play, specifically from a preservation and protection side.
2: I like that because I think, you know, especially we all thought that Kevin Warsh was going to kind of go on the same train with Trump, but there's going to be some back and forth. And I think when there is the uncertainty that we're seeing, people look to gold. And as you mentioned, it's not about abandoning the stock market or taking your foot off of the accelerator, but it's about kind of diversifying so that you have some protection, that you do have that long-term growth, the stuff that's going to steadily build over time. And that's really the beauty of gold. And I know that's what your message is to everybody. Just if you have gold, give the folks over at Allegiance a call and say, hey, is this the right strategy? Do I need to add more? What do I need to be doing? And if you're a newbie, this is a great way to educate yourself on how gold can really work for you, for your family. And it's outside of the system, so it gives you that extra bit of protection.
6: Whether you're confused or you're someone who's actually has questions, by all means, the conversation is where we start, and our intention is to give you that resource so you have the confidence to become a client like Larry Elder, Jennifer Horn, Arif Halaby, and the many, many AMA 7 listeners that we get.
2: Yeah, absolutely. And it's always a great the one thing that I love, well, there's many things that I love about Alex and his team over at Allegiance Gold, but they're not going to just push you in the direction. They're going to actually educate you so you can make your own decisions, your best decisions for you and for your family. So if you're ready to have that conversation, there's no time like the present. That's what I always say, Alex. Call today. Call over to Allegiance Gold, 844-790-9191. 844-790-9191. You can also go to the website protectwithjen.com, protectwithjen, J-E-N.com. And again, call Alex and his team today. Get your questions answered. Review your personal strategy right now and see if you're on the right track. 844-790-9191. And Alex, thank you for all the good news. Can I ask you to do me a favor today?
6: Absolutely. I'm all yours. How
2: so
6: can I help?
2: You know, our big event is coming up on Saturday. Town Hall 2026 is going to be live at the Ambassador Auditorium in Pasadena. And we've been giving away tickets all program long. I thought it would be fun if you could pick a number between 1 and 10 for us.
6: Hmm. All right.
2: No pressure.
6: No pressure. You know, I'm going to pick. I picked the number.
2: Can you tell us what the number is?
6: Oh, got it. All right.
2: This isn't a magic. Say, it's not a magic trick. I'm not, believe me, that's well beyond my qualifications. Is the number 7?
6: I thought you can read my mind. So, I'm going to go with 7.
2: Hey, and that's what I just said. Maybe I can read your mind. That's how good 7. Of friends we are.
6: Why did I pick 7? Do you know?
2: I don't know. I just figure lucky 7, but what do you think?
6: Well, two reasons. You know, our president is 47.
2: 47.
6: That's one. And 7 is very biblical, and it's a, it has a spiritual number. So.
2: Okay, so then I like it. All right, caller number 7 right now. You're going to Town Hall thanks to Alex Abkarian and Allegiance Gold. 855-785-8255. 855-785-8255. Caller 7 right now. You win 2 tickets to Town Hall this coming Saturday. Alex, thank you so much. If you want to give Alex a call, you do that right now, and you should. You got to talk to him. 844-790-9191. Yes, sir.
6: You know what else I want to add for that 7 listener?
2: Tell me.
6: I want to add an ounce of silver.
2: Okay.
6: So if you call us and say, hey, I'm the 7th caller, no string attached. This is our way of basically saying, go to the town hall with some real money in your hand.
2: With a little coin in your pocket.
6: Of course.
2: I love that. Thank you. All right. An ounce of silver as well for caller number 7. Alex Abkarian, thank you so much. Have a great week, my friend. Protect with Jen, JEN.com. And we'll talk to you again soon.
6: Thanks. Take care.
2: Thank you.
3: Number 7.
2: All right. Number 7 right now. 855-785-8255. You win tickets to Town Hall. It's going to be a big one. Nick Shirley, Adam Carolla, Larry Elder, Steve Hilton, Gloria Romero, Sonia Shaw, Alex Villanueva, Nick Sorter. You're not going to want to miss out. That's for sure. 855-785-8255. Caller number 7 wins a pair of tickets right now. All right. Ted in Los Angeles. Hey, Ted, thanks for holding. Good morning.
7: Good morning, Slavic girl. I'm a Slavic blooded man.
2: Slavic.
7: A lot of people don't even know it. A lot of people don't even know what Eastern European Slavic means. Slavic means slave. The Germans enslaved us. They loved us. We had big barrel chests with blue eyes. So they said, come on over. And we learned from within, you know, and just like so many people have, like David in the Bible, he learned from within and saved Egypt. So I'm going to bear my own cross. I'm not going to go to Germany and say, can you give me some money? Because we work for free, part of my bloodline. But so I'm just going to go to work. But anyway, I just want to talk about Nifty Ramen. I mean, we should call her Top Ramen because that's what we're going to be eating, Top Ramen. But there's going to be a problem. We need somebody to actually be a chicken farmer because we need eggs to make that ramen. And we need a wheat farmer. So, you know, people don't realize during the Great Depression.
2: Uh-oh. What happened to Ted? Ted, if you're out there, call us back. That was weird.
8: I can't hear you!
2: All right. Well, Ted, we are waiting with bated breath, and we are looking for caller number 7, 855-785-8255. As your Monday morning answer continues, it's 845.
9: Stuck in traffic? We've got the answer.
10: Good morning. We start in Cerritos. Accident cleared from the right lane, 605 northbound before South Street. A 7-minute delay. Stop traffic from Carson Street. 3 vehicles involved. In Duarte, accident cleared from the carpool and 2 left lanes, 210 westbound before Buena Vista Street. Still stop and go from Azusa Avenue. Fullerton, an accident right shoulder, 57 northbound approaching Chapman Avenue. That's a 1 minute delay, two to get through, and that is traffic on The Answer.
9: The Answer. Breaking news.
10: The Jewish High Holy Day of Yom Kippur is now underway. Mark Mayfield fills us in.
3: It ends the 10-day period of introspection among followers of Judaism, which began with a two-day Rosh Hashanah celebration of the Jewish New Year. The Yom Kippur services are made more solemn by a portion set aside for a remembrance of loved ones lost. As a standard, law enforcement organizations are conducting increased patrols around Jewish institutions during Yom Kippur services. I'm Mark Mayfield.
10: It will now cost exactly $0 for UCLA students to attend home football and basketball games.
8: Under the new policy, which started Saturday at the Rose Bowl, all eligible students can attend home games now for free. UCLA's new athletic director, Tim Harris, said in a news release, he wants students to arrive early, be loud, and be relentless. Previously, students had to buy a $199 den pass to attend the games. Those who've already purchased a pass for this year will be given refunds. I'm Tammy Trujillo.
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11: The afternoon will remain partly to mostly cloudy for most of the area. High temperatures will be 3 to 6, locally 8 degrees below normal, with high temperatures mostly in the mid-70s across the coasts, with upper 70s and a few lower 80s in the valleys.
10: Right now, 67 degrees downtown L.A., 67 as well in Fullerton. 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
16: You know, Ronald Reagan believed self-government required something that government could never replace: responsibility in the hands of the people. In his 1981 inaugural address, Reagan warned against the idea that America had become too complicated to be governed by its citizens. Reagan asked, "If no one among us is capable of governing himself, then who among us has the capacity to govern someone else?" For Reagan, limited government was not about having no government. It was about remembering where responsibility begins: with individuals, families, communities, and the people themselves. Because when government assumes every responsibility, citizens gradually surrender their own. Self-government asks more of us than dependence ever will. And freedom requires a people willing to govern themselves before asking.
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0: It's the Morning Answer with Jennifer Horn.
3: Hey, thanks for joining us. It is the Morning Answer Monday edition, 52 minutes past the hour. And before we get to caller number 7, and do we have lucky number 7? 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All right, Leo from West. Chester. Leo from West. Chester, you are our big winner for Town Hall, my friend.
4: Yeah.
3: Congratulations. Oh, yeah. Caller number 7, Leo. Are you excited?
4: I'm excited. Thank you.
3: Thank you. All right. So who are you most excited to see on Saturday at our Town Hall event?
4: Want to see Nick Shirley.
3: Yes.
4: Adam Carolla.
3: Yep.
4: Larry Elder.
3: Yep.
4: Steve Hilton.
3: You got it.
4: And you, of course, and everybody.
3: The Morning Answer
4: attending.
3: Crew. Absolutely.
4: Yeah.
3: Well, Leo, you're going to do all of that. We can't wait to see you on Saturday. And if you want to join am870.info, am590.info, you can get your tickets. But, Leo, you have just won them, and I can't wait to say hello to you in person on Saturday in Pasadena.
4: Thank you, Jennifer.
3: Thank
4: Keep
3: you,
4: up
3: Leo.
4: The good work.
3: Congratulations. Thank you so much. I appreciate that. We'll see you on Saturday. Very exciting. All right. Next time, you can win tickets in the 6 o'clock hour tomorrow. So we'll give away a pair at 6, 7, and 8 o'clock tomorrow morning. Make sure you are there. All right, Ted in Los Angeles, we got cut off. But Ted, the gremlins got
5: Welcome
3: us.
5: Welcome back.
3: Welcome back. There you go. Welcome back, Kata.
5: Well, let's pick up the ball again and start running down the field. What I was talking about when the Great Depression, there was a distribution problem. So if you take away the incentive for people to work and achieve, you're going to have a distribution problem. And that's when people start starving, you know. And as far as the, you know, the mayor of New York, he's just following the Quran playbook. Now all of a sudden he's all for gay people when actually they say lie to the infidel. And then you continue to pad his pocket and his agenda. But I mean, it's just, you know, it was easier when I was on the football field. We just put them on a silent hit list.
3: Yeah.
5: And it was helmet to helmet. And they weren't talking anymore. They wanted to go talk to their mommy. And that's just the way I look at it.
3: Well, Ted, I think you always make a great point. Thanks so much. Sorry we got cut off. Paul in Sherman Oaks up next. Hey, Paul.
6: Hey, good morning, Jen. How are you?
3: Good, thank you.
6: I, too, am very excited about Saturday.
3: It's going to be so much fun. I'm glad you're going to come, Paul. I think it's going to be great, and we'll hang out, and it'll be a good time. A good time will be had by all. That's the goal.
6: Awesome. I will need to lean on you.
3: That's okay.
6: I'm glad I'll have a bunch of friendly faces there. Okay. So earlier today you were talking about Steve Hilton's task force on COVID, and all he needs to do is visit the offices on Wilshire Boulevard of the L.A. County Department of Health.
3: Yeah.
6: And go raid Barbara Ferrer's office.
3: It's an easy target. It's an easy place to start, that's for sure.
6: I've been documenting her since 2000, probably 21, and the evil things that she did in my restaurant world, like evil things that she did, running around checking people's IDs to make sure they live together if they're sitting at the same table.
3: Come on. Seriously?
6: She came to one of our restaurants, and her inspectors say, well, we're not going to write you a ticket because your tables are 66 inches together and not 72 inches apart. I mean, we won't write you that ticket. However, those two guys over there don't live together.
3: Yeah. Wow.
6: We checked their IDs.
3: They went around table to table. Insane.
6: The rule from the health department was people who live at a different address may not eat at the same table. And they wrote us a $500 ticket. By the way, my customers were sitting out in the parking lot eating their freezing cold pancakes on a Saturday morning.
3: Right, in the parking lot because they couldn't be inside the restaurant.
6: She sent to one of my other restaurants in Sherman Oaks. She sent her jackboots to my restaurant 14 times in the first 18 months.
3: Wow.
6: Of COVID, the inspectors, the restaurant inspectors.
3: That's wild. I didn't know that they were doing that, that they were looking to make sure you were from the same household. That is crazy.
6: I'll go back and I'll send you the ordinance itself. And I think it was like item I or something like that, which all the restaurant owners were like, are you kidding? You're going to make us check. Like, what if I, like, so a 60-year-old guy comes in with a 23-year-old girl and my bartender is going to say, you two live together?
3: I know.
6: Are you kidding me?
3: Nuts. Like,
6: so I instructed my employees not to do it. I did not do it. I instructed my employees not to wear a mask if they were not comfortable wearing a mask.
3: Yeah.
6: And that's why I had the health department in my face so many times. But if Steve's honestly, Eric Garr said he was, but she was the tip of the spear on the restaurant shutdowns. She lied to Marla Tellez at a press conference when Marla Tellez asked, and by the way, I texted this question to Marla, but Marla Tellez says, is there any adjustment as to people who died of COVID and people who died with COVID?
3: Right.
6: And she flat out said, I'll send you the video at a press conference. She said, well, the CDC is sending us information now where we probably will be adjusting the number down by about 20% of those who died of COVID.
3: Mm.
6: Like, just like that, they're changing their justification for shutting everything down by lowering that number by 20%. Are you kidding me? So,
3: wow.
6: So if Steve wants to put me on his task force when he becomes the governor, I'm preloaded with every piece of evidence that he would possibly need to put her in jail. Same thing with Fauci. Fauci should not be seeing the light of day.
3: Wow, that is unbelievable. You blew my mind, Paul. Thank you so much for the info. And you're right. I mean, that's exactly where you need to start, is right in the office of Barbara Ferrer. Thanks so much for the phone call. All right, guys, let's see real quick. Anne from Los Angeles, just about 10 seconds. But Anne, you've been holding. Hi.
7: Hi, where do we start? Thank you so very much. As far as Ramon is concerned, she's the member of the BS of America, not the DS.
3: The BS.
7: Terror. Yes, yes, yes. And as far as Mamdani is concerned, he's praying to Mecca, where Jews, Christians, and Buddhists are not allowed. He's not praying for the safety and the security of America. So
3: we're out of time, but you had the line of the day, and I like it. Thank you so much for that. Get your town hall tickets, guys. They're going fast. AM870.info, Nick Shirley, Adam Carolla, and the guy who's next, Alex Marlowe. His show starts next. He'll be at town hall. Get your tickets. AM870.info. Make it a great Monday. It's 9 o'clock.
8: 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Bye-bye.
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0: KRLA Glendale, AM 870 The Answer, is the talk of Southern California with voices you can trust. The Morning Answer with Jennifer Horne, Hugh Hewitt, Larry Elder, Mark Levin, and Dennis Prager. KRLA AM 870 The Answer. With SRN News, I'm Bob Agnew in Washington. Three news organizations whose journalists were banned from the White House last week are suing President Trump and three top advisors, calling the abrupt lockout a direct assault on the First Amendment. Amy Kristen Sanders is professor of media law and First Amendment studies at Penn State University.
9: This administration has a history of trying to limit journalists' ability to report critically on the administration.
0: Politico, CNN, and MS Now said in a joint statement today they're bringing the federal lawsuit in a bid to immediately restore access for their reporters. They were denied after what President Trump said was a history of false reporting about him and the administration. Republican Senator Bernie Moreno is calling for elections next year in Venezuela. He says the acting president there, Delcy Rodriguez, was part of the Maduro government and cannot be trusted moving forward. This is SRN News.
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12: Hello, Charlie. Dennis Prager.
13: Hi, Dennis. You're very entertaining, but I do want to ask you, you always invite everyone to ask you about the meaning of life, and no one has, so I'd like to hear your discussion of the meaning of life.
12: First of all, meaning and purpose are not the same things at all.
13: True.
12: Do you feel you know the meaning of life?
13: Not necessarily. You know, you're here to be your God's children, you know, follow his example and his commandments, etc.
12: Mm-hmm. That's as good as any, frankly, Charlie, to be perfectly honest. I have never been the biggest fan of the question, what is the meaning of life? Because there isn't the meaning of life. Life means many, many things. There are multiple meanings to life. What I can say is, if there is no God, then life is meaningless. That I know. So this is not an anti-atheist statement at all. It is merely a statement of truth. If there is no God, life is meaningless. Life is haphazard, random, pointless, directionless, creatorless, designless. So once I know that there is a God, I know that there is a meaning. That is sufficient for me then to pursue multiple meanings. For many people, it is different things. You may derive meaning in life as from being a parent. You may derive it from your marriage. You may derive it from your work. You may derive it from doing good. For different people, there will be different answers. Folks, I'm here with my good friend, Dr. Eddie Simon. 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
14: The Alex Marlow Show, and I am glad you're here because it is a super busy news day today. We'll be talking about Trump getting Greenland, maybe, kind of. The UN General Assembly starts. I'll tell you what we're tracking at Breitbart News, what I'm tracking personally. I've got an Ed Sheeran update. I've got a Hassan Piker clip that can't be missed. I've got an Iran war update, all that to come on the show. But first of all, welcome back to me, back after a couple of really interesting days in Nashville at Alan Jackson's World Outreach Church, which has a reach well beyond the United States into the greater greater West in general. He reaches, I think, about 3 million people a week, they think. A congregation of 15,000 strong. It started in a rented hotel, just office room, and where you could like rent for a meeting. And that's where the church started. Now 15,000. It's pretty big. It's so big, they're developing splash pads for children and an outdoor amphitheater adjacent to the church. That's a real church community. We don't have anything like that in L.A. where I'm at. In the Catholic world, we don't do that sort of stuff either. And I got to think that maybe we're getting it wrong. And then it's always a pleasure to come back to the studio, see what's going on. They're always moving some stuff around. The Seanator is a little closer to me. So Sean's a little closer today. So I can see what's going on with Sean. See, just keep an eye on him throughout the show. It's a beautiful thing. But I'll tell you, I really did get a enjoyable weekend talking to faith luminaries, all of which I will be releasing on the podcast feed in the next probably week or two. I think I got so much done, but it was a blast. And I gave a big speech about AI, and it was all new material. I started off with an epic land acknowledgement, which I'm excited to share with all of you. So that, I'll put that out as well in the days to come. But I wrote in the night, so I was a little exhausted, I have to say. Not a lot of sleep going on. I did the Southwest Airlines red eye. Do you know why I had to take the red eye out there? I thought this was pretty funny. It's because I'm coaching Little League. So I'm the head coach of a Little League team. And those of you who've been following my podcast content, I talk about this. I don't tend to talk about it that much on the live show. But I'm now the head coach of a Little League team. I've got both of my guys on the team. But they were both gone on a trip with their mother, visiting family members in Boston. And I had to coach Little League on Thursday night, and my own kids weren't there. So remember, I have four kids. So I was coaching other people's kids on Thursday, and then I had to take the red eye because of that on Southwest instead of just taking a normal time flight. And they would have bought a first class ticket for me, which I did not accept. I took the Southwest flight, but it was still worth it. We got a lot of content to come, and it was very enjoyable to coach other people's kids and get no sleep because of it. All right. Let's start with the good news for Breitbart that came up, but very interesting news in general, which is the White House decided yet again they're going to crack down on the establishment media reporters, even banning some of them from the White House because their coverage is fake news and purposely negative stories. And this included CNN, MS Now, and Politico, all of which do post obviously fake news. And it's always interesting to see the White House grapple with this stuff, because for the first administration, they tried to embrace establishment media. After Trump won the first time, he thought he would speak mostly to the establishment media, try to bring them around. I think he genuinely believed, as well as most of the people in the White House with him in the Trump 45 administration, that he could win them over, that he was so likable and charismatic, and they really weren't rooting against the country to the extent that we all in the conservative media audience know they are. And so we tried to bring them around, and that didn't work. So this hot-cold relationship where their ratings are all going up because of their anti-Trump coverage, he wants to frame the coverage on their networks, but he ultimately realized that it was kind of a fruitless battle. And so on September the 19th, 2 days ago, Secret Service denied entry on the White House grounds to reporters from these outlets and confiscated and deactivated their press credentials, saying, "You're not welcome back." A lot of the outlets stated that they would defend their First Amendment right to a free press. And so it'll be interesting to see if this is tested, because these outlets do objectively report false stuff on purpose about the president. They do it to try to make the country a worse place. And is that something that is protected? And the answer is probably going to be yes. The court's going to work this out, and they're going to come out against Trump. That's my guess. But then we learned earlier today, Monday, the recording, that a bunch of outlets have suspended their pooled television coverage. I mean, they're not going to be covering the White House on TV. so long as this goes on. And this doesn't just include the networks that were banned. This includes additional networks, including Fox News. And I'm just putting up a story at Breitbart now saying Fox News, as well as other major television outlets, will no longer provide their video coverage of President Trump day to day in retaliation for his revocation of CNN, MSNBC, and Politico's White House access, according to reports. And I'll tell you where Breitbart fits into this, which is really funny, is this clip. Cut 11, please, guys.
16: I won a landslide, and I don't get fair press. I get it from Breitbart. I get it from a little bit from Fox. CNN is fake news. MS Now is fake news. They're fake news. They know it. They're put there for a reason. Politico was bailed out by our government from going out of business. I don't know, it was $8 million or something, but they were given this massive subsidy prior to my coming into office because they write only negative, you know, only negative. Now, we've done something that nobody's ever done politically. I've had a political career like nobody else in history. On occasion, it would be nice if we had some fairness.
14: So the guy's trimmed part of it where he went on to criticize Fox after saying he only gets good coverage from Fox and Breitbart. So it's pretty much all translated to, we don't like the establishment media. Fox is okay. Breitbart is good. But Fox is also the worst, okay? Like, that was basically the content of it. So we're the only ones who are left standing, and it does make me feel pretty good that we got to see that. Though, I have to admit, as a free speech guy, as a First Amendment guy, I don't know if this is going to work. I don't know if this tactic is going to work, but I did really appreciate the shout-out from the president. It's never a bad thing. And I do like when he tests stuff out. Like, is there an infinite amount of smears that can be done by the establishment press on the White House grounds with benefit of their access? Because there's lots of people who do way better reporting online than any of these establishment media outlets that have billions of dollars of backing, and they have all these corporate interests. This was the subject of Breaking the News, my first book, my New York Times bestselling book, where I follow the money and I go through how there is huge corporate interests that go into all these coverage decisions. It's not even just a liberal conservative thing. It's that these businesses only will frame up stories in a way that advances their business. And that's the nature of the news media, and that how much is the White House supposed to be tolerant of it? They're probably going to have their wrist slapped on this, and it does have a little bit of a desperate attitude to it. But I thought it was funny saying that Politico got a government bailout. I don't think Politico got a government bailout, but federal agencies and congressional offices were effectively showing $8 million in payments in fiscal year 2024 and tens of millions over prior decade to Politico software research and other reports that Politico does. So the government was paying Politico to do their work, which is substantial because Politico, a lot of their business model is not that there is generic establishment media news coverage, that they do really detailed coverage of the various agencies, which is not going to have a typical news reader or someone like you listening to this show, someone who reads Breitbart day to day. They're not really going to have a big stake in what they're reporting, you know, all the intricacies of what's going on at the EPA, or, you know, the Department of Energy. But if you have a business that's connected to those entities, then you're going to want to know all the details. And Politico built a pretty good business model reporting on some of that stuff, and that they fetch a big premium. It's similar to like a Bloomberg terminal for financial news. Whereas, you know, stuff, people who are just consuming news on a daily basis, they're not going to need to know everything that's going on in the Bloomberg terminals. But if you're someone who's tasked with trading money and stocks and funds on a day-to-day basis as your business model, then it might be worth it for you to pay a premium to figure out what they know. And so that's kind of what Politico's done. And the government subsidizing them in that way is, it's worth mentioning it. Politico got called out big league by the one and only Dr. Sebastian Gorka, who I talked to, as, you know, stuff, people who are just consuming news on a daily basis, they're not going to need to know everything that's going on.

0: knuckles doesn't, well, it doesn't help it.
1: Those.
0: Do you have tattoos of Al Qaeda?
1: The tattoo did not say MS-13. I don't want to get into that.
0: Oh, of course it does. It's just accidents that the four symbols represent the letters MS. This is why Politico is a joke. This is why you are gutter press and fake news. That those four symbols that just happen to comport with the letters MS and the numbers 13 don't, in this case, represent MS-13. You're sitting here live defending a member of MS-13. That's why I regret.
2: So this is what's so cool about Gorka, as he calls them out to their face, right in their face, calls out Politico, says flat out, you're seeing people without MS-13 tattoos and acting as if they're MS-13. Can we do the read right after the break, guys? Because we're kind of pushing it. So I'll tell you guys about why you guys should be buying gold after the break, and you should. But I will take my extra 30 seconds I get here to point out how Politico literally sees guys with MS-13 tattoos and says, how do we know these are MS-13? How do we know? I mean, yeah, anyone could have had an MS-13 tattoo. I say, Sean, Rick, and I all have secret MS-13 tattoos. But here's the thing. Ours are secret. They put theirs right on their knuckles so you can see it, plain sight. They're in a family photo. They've got their arm around their girlfriend. And you see MS-13 on it. These people are such jokes, and that's why Trump is lashing out. And I don't know if this is the best move, like kicking him out. But I will tell you, it's always worth pointing out the establishment media are frauds. The fake news is the enemy of the people. And I'm with the president on that. We'll be right back.

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6: 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All right. We're talking about a little bit about the gut of media, as my friend Sebastian Gorka, who's just the sweetest guy. It's so funny because he's such a pit bull in person, but whenever you talk to him, he's just really the sweetest guy. Did you guys get to interact with him, Sean and the guys in the booth? Like, did you guys get to spend much time with him? Because he was based in D.C. when he was here. But just such sweetheart. He's got his start at Breitbart for our national security vertical. He's our first national security editor. And I just interviewed Katie Gorka, his wife, who does a lot of great activism on the education front. And she's saying, oh, yeah, he's just like a big 12-year-old. But, man, taking the wood to Politico. The gutter media, they never stop. The 1619 Project, Nicole Hannah-Jones, the person who perpetrated that hoax via the New York Times on the public, which I wrote about extensively again in Breaking the News, second Breaking the News. Guys, this is, you got to get the whole Alex Marlow canon if you want to know what's going on the show. But she wrote an essay admitting that she sent her daughter into a low-performing, low-income, predominantly black New York City public school starting in pre-K about 11 years ago, even though the family could have afforded better. And she said the choice was a sacrifice intended to confront what she sees as systematic inequality in city schools. And lo and behold, they decided to pull the plug in the experiment, put the daughter in a stronger school, and she was way behind her peers. And now she regrets it for using her daughter for social experimentation, for doing some sort of an anthropological study and making her daughter the guinea pig. Now she regrets it. Isn't that something? So I hope the daughter remembers this as she gets later in life. See, these people are just such freaks and frauds. They cut off their own nose to spite their own face. That's the analogy. This is literally what she did. And now she added that her daughter, Najya, really named Najya? N-A-J-Y-A. How would you pronounce that, guys? Najya? You named your daughter like you had a stomach bug? Like oh, I got Najya. Very odd people. Anyway, I appreciate Najya's sacrifice and even having to endure that name. It's tough. All right, we're talking about whether or not the president is legit in his decide to ban outlets whining about him and his presidency all the time. Scott Bessent talked about this. Cut 15. Go.
7: Press cares more about the press than anything else. That after the White House Correspondents' Dinner, that right. They didn't come in there to kill the press. They came in to kill the president. But all we heard about was the personal experiences of the press people in the room, because somehow they were more important. Same thing with the aircraft in Ankara, the presidential pool saying, oh, we were so vulnerable. They were there to kill the president of the United States of America, and the Secret Service made a decision. Some of these reporters, they just don't do their job well.
6: It's just so awesome. He's just so good. And I'll tell you, I don't know if that justifies Trump kicking them out of the White House, but I will tell you, I had not thought of that point, and it's an amazing point, is that they came to kill the president, and all those journalists immediately get the selfie stick out. And they're just filming themselves. Oh, they're coming in here. It's so scary. I'm such a victim here. It's like, yeah, I mean, I get it in a way, but they're not there for you. They're there for the president, and they're there for the president largely because of the fake news media coverage. And that's going to be very frustrating to the president and his cabinet members. And so, again, I don't know that justifies kicking him out, but it was a great point by Besson I hadn't thought of. The vice president was asked about it earlier today, and I got audio of him talking about it. Let's roll it.
8: Obama administration. Compare, let's say, Politico to Breitbart. If you actually look at the objective analysis, Politico and Breitbart are, Politico is as anti-Trump as Breitbart was anti-Obama or anti-Biden. Now, why on God's green earth would Donald Trump be expected to give Politico special access when nobody in the media expected the Biden administration or the Obama administration to give Breitbart special access? It's about basic fairness. They can still report. They still have the access to free speech. They're just not going to get an office in the White House anymore. And I think it's totally appropriate, unless, of course, they start to behave like real news organizations.
9: Do you have a status update?
6: I really like that guy. He's smart. It's true. I didn't get any special access. I wrote a whole book on Joe Biden. It was a New York Times bestseller. Not one person in the Biden administration would have a conversation with me about the contents of the book. They don't want our audiences informed. And so why do you need special treatment, better access? Those outlets have better access than we get. Doesn't make any sense. We'll be right back.
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13: California public health officials are warning about possible measles exposure across multiple counties after an infected passenger traveled across the country on trains and buses. Lisa Carton explains.
14: The California Department of Public Health said the unvaccinated passenger traveled through the state using Amtrak trains and thruway buses. Exposure likely happened in Alameda, Butte, Kern, Los Angeles, Sacramento, and San Joaquin counties. The passenger arrived in California from an Amtrak train to Los Angeles on September 10th. After arriving in L.A., they took a route to Bakersfield and then went to Stockton, Oroville, Sacramento, and Emeryville before leaving the state for Denver on September 14th. I'm Lisa Carton.
13: The statewide average gas price is up by another 2 cents. AAA says the average cost for a gallon of self-serve regular is $6.15. Meanwhile, in Los Angeles County, gasoline is going for $6.21 a gallon. It's 3 cents less in Orange County. Gas is $6.09 in Riverside County, $6.13 in Ventura County, and $6.09 in San Bernardino County. And the Jewish High Holy Day of Yom Kippur is now underway. It ends the 10-day period of introspection. Now here's National Weather Service meteorologist Andrew Rourke with your answer weather forecast.
15: A little taste of June here in late September. Plenty of marine layer clouds will make for a very cloudy morning. And even the afternoon will remain partly to mostly cloudy for most of the area. High temperatures will be 3 to 6, locally 8 degrees below normal. with high temperatures mostly in the mid-70s across the coasts, with upper 70s and a few lower 80s in the valleys.
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6: President Truth Bomb, the White House is not instituting an assault on the free press, something which I cherish. It is instituting an assault on the fake news, something that has grown like a cancer in our beloved United States of America. It is corrupt, purposeful, pervasive, fully coordinated, and totally out of control. It's a threat to our national security and must be stopped. Now, thank you for your attention to this matter, President Donald J. Trump. So that's the message. And is being echoed throughout the administration, including by the vice president. We've got one more cut of JD talking about the president's efforts to crack down on the enemy of the people, cut 18.
22: So the president to be banning media outlets just because he doesn't like what they report?
23: Well, I take some issue with the premise. So he's not banning media outlets. What he's doing is saying, we're not going to give you special access to the White House if you engage in what is effectively propaganda. We have to remember those three outlets account about 92% of the stories that they have on the President of the United States, on the administration, are negative. That's not representative of the American people. It's not representative of public opinion. So if you're going to engage in what is effectively far-left propaganda, why would a Republican White House give you special access?
22: Sir, you talked a lot about free speech over the years. How is this not an attack on free speech?
23: Well, they can still report on the Trump White House. They can still get the public reports. They can still, of course, talk to people in the administration and outside the administration. What the president has said is we're not going to give you special access inside the White House. The way that I think about it is if you go back to the Biden administration or the
6: That's it. And that makes perfect sense. It's been so difficult for us at Breitbart, even though we've been arguably the most consequential news outlet over the past decade in a lot of ways. I mean, without Breitbart. I don't think President Trump would have been elected the first time. And so if you think about it in that context, we're very integral to the American conversation. And I don't say this, I could say this in a much more aggressive talk radio way that we are the best and most important. I'm actually saying it in a legitimate historical perspective, is that we changed the world and we don't have special access to Republican White Houses. So why would all these left-wing activists expect, who are doubling as news media, expect special access to Trump's White House? It does make a lot of sense. And I was talking to Sean about this during the break. It's like, let's have the conversation. Maybe the courts say you can't do it. But why is this so out of bounds in terms of a conversation? Because if there was an effort to reduce Breitbart's access with a Democrat president, there's not a single person who would object to it, including conservatives. No one would object to that happening. And they should. They should. We should talk about it. We should talk about this. What does a free speech mean, a free press mean in this particular moment in time? Does this mean we need to have extended access from a White House that in general has been, I would say, pretty communicative with the press, especially relative to the last one? So it's funny to see how people are going to react to all this stuff. Chris Murphy was on the Jennifer Welch podcast, one of the ugliest women in America, both inside and out, cut 12. Let's see how the Democrat senator is handling all this. Go ahead.
0: Government should build a set of rules in which people feel more powerful. That's why the minimum wage is so important. And people feel so more connected. That's why, you know, rebuilding healthy institutions in your town should be a project that government is involved in. That's why regulating the internet so that you're spending less time alone on Instagram should be an important government project. And if people are feeling more powerful and less lonely, they're going to be less likely to fall for a demagogue like Donald Trump. And so my book is about how do you rebuild a sense of connectedness to your neighbors, a sense of power in your life so that it becomes a prophylactic.
6: So he's talking about how he wants to regulate social media. So this is the Democrats are the ones who are always talking about what to regulate, what to censor. And I could handle some regulation in social media in a lot of ways, or at least some sort of community discussion about it, because we're on it too much. We're very addicted. We're getting increasingly depressed because of it. And a lot of the people who are, you know, even places like Facebook are at least willing to have a conversation, Meta willing to have a conversation about some of this stuff. A lot of these outlets aren't willing to have any conversations about them. We're just in this realm now where we're just going headlong into this world where we basically are in this, we are basically in the singularity where man and machine have merged. These devices, and I'm holding up my smartphone here, are rewiring our brains completely, and they're making us way more depressed, way less happy, way less godly. And yeah, we need to have a conversation about what to do about it. But immediately, what does the Democrats do? Let's regulate. Let's censor. Let's curb. Even though they probably benefited from the social media addiction more than we have. So pretty noteworthy that all this is playing out, and I think we should have the conversation. I got more on this, but I do want to spend the time on some other stuff as well. But thinking about the Lindsey Clancy stuff, how we barely talked about the real problem here, which is TikTok. TikTok created that phenomenon. TikTok made it so that you got social media clout for siding with the woman who we know strangled her own children to death. Some scary stuff on CBS, who interviewed Patrick Clancy, the husband, Ross Douthat, who is formerly from the New York Times, their moderate conservative, and is now over at 60 Minutes. He's a pretty good interviewer. I was a listener to his podcast when he's at the New York Times. A smart guy, not, I would say, as hardcore on the conservative front, but as I am, but definitely a thoughtful individual. He got the Patrick Clancy sit down. We got some cuts of it. I do feel like I should share some of these. Let's play three, guys. Cut three, please.
2: I saw headlines that said, you know, killer mom and baby murderer, monster, and none of them were accurate. I believe that it was her mental illness that caused that. So I shared those words. And I think when it comes to forgiveness, I also felt that if I didn't get there, I would be eaten up inside forever.
4: Did you ask Lindsay why she did it?
2: I asked her if she remembered it.
4: And what did she say?
2: She said it was like a dream.
4: Has she ever asked for your forgiveness?
2: No. But I gave it to her.
6: That's a remarkable moment. It's a remarkable moment. Probably it does indicate to me that she was probably possessed by a demon, maybe the same demon that's been possessing so many other people in public life in America. And obviously this is getting amplified on social media. It's getting amplified by TikTok, the Chinese spy app that we are all wired to. That many of you who are in the audience have a child who is looking at TikTok right now, having their brain polluted. It is so much worse than smoking, like the TikTok addiction. And I think about this with Prager, where Prager always had that great question, would you rather have your kid be a cheater or a smoker? And too many parents saying they'd rather them be a cheater. This is one of the lessons here. Would you rather have your kid be addicted to smoking or TikTok? I would pick smoking right now. I would pick smoking. I don't think this is a formula for a good life. And that's what fostered all this stuff. The social media addiction is so bad. It's so toxic. It's getting worse. And the arms dealers who are selling it to us are not being clear with us about what's going on. But you didn't even ask for his forgiveness on that. The lone holdout juror, who I have not named on the show, even though his name's out there, but he had a great cut over the weekend. He was talking. He said he was constantly getting cut off by the other jurors. Like, he couldn't get a point in, but he said he had no doubts. He had no doubts that Lindsey Clancy was guilty. Love this guy. Presidential Medal of Freedom. Got to get it for him. The doxing continues. The threats continues. We've had some reporting on that at Breitbart News as well. But a lunatic mob is creating death threats, according to our latest round of reporting, which is it's a sad thing. But look, when you stand for something, when you're brave, then this is what happens. All right, I'm going to give some updates on some international news. The biggest thing right now, and I'm so excited about this from a content perspective, this is just absolutely delish with a capital D. We have got the UN General Assembly, which is starting up in real time. It's always the best from a content perspective, even though not always a lot gets done. But this is where America is on the center stage, and there's so much interesting stuff that's going to be discussed with, in terms of AI, in terms of geopolitics, the Iran war. But you also get all these characters, these crazed lunatics who are running these countries, and we're going to get a lot of them give speeches. So here's some stuff I'm watching, just things to put a pin in, is Trump's going to take the stage after, you know, arresting Maduro and launching the Iran war. What is Trump going to say to the world community, world leaders? I think that's really going to be interesting. Lula da Silva, the socialist leader of Brazil, he's going to give maybe his last political speech. That comes right before Trump. Shara from Syria, who is a former terrorist and is now actually more of a moderating influence in Syria right now. This is second year back, and he's going to be asking for money. And there's a huge oil crisis there because of the Hormuz-related oil strikes. So Syria, which is always civil war, always a very fraught region, one of the worst places in the world, it appears. And so he's going to be have his hand out looking for money because of the oil prices. And I think the oil conversation is a real thing because it'll also harm President Trump in the midterms. Is the more oil talk, the worse it is for Trump politically, and a lot of these people don't like Trump. But there are some notable exceptions. Keiko Fujimori from Peru, the Peruvian president, very much Trump-aligned. Trump and Rubio's efforts to try to get Latin America back on the side of conservatives, conservative Christians in particular, we're seeing Peru add that to the list. So Keiko's a really interesting figure from a political dynasty there. Takaichi Sane is another one who is the Prime Minister of Japan. And this is going to be her first UN General Conference. Peter Magyar, compelling leader of Hungary, who's a lefty, who Obama and Biden are really excited about. We'll hear from him. So, and of course, Xi Jinping will be there, and Xi Jinping's going to be at the White House. I think that's on Wednesday as well. So we're going to follow a lot of that stuff and so much more. Zelensky's going to be there. Sharon Zelensky, you have kind of a bromance, so we'll see how that plays out. And then we get the good news over the weekend with Greenland. So Trump is basically in the process of acquiring Greenland. And he said that Denmark and the United States and Greenland have reached a deal which will give Washington permanent control over the security of the country. And Trump described it as an infinite life agreement would expand the U.S. military presence while barring U.S. adversaries from establishing bases. And the mainstream military presence will make sensitive investments from the United States available to Greenland with the explicit approval of both countries. This is going to come at no cost, United States, according to Trump. And Denmark and Greenland's leaders replied with cautious optimism. So they didn't fully go on board with Trump's, I would say, bravado and salesmanship of the concept. But they were pretty positive about the prospect of the agreement, which could lead that Arctic and North Atlantic, those passages up there, more secure for not just Donald Trump and the United States, but for the rest of the world, for Greenland, for the Kingdom of Denmark, for NATO. And it actually could enhance Danish sovereignty, perhaps in terms of Europe, not in terms of Greenland itself, where the U.S. is better off running that thing anyway. So there's going to be a lot of secondary developments to come, but this is a victory for Trump. This is very strategically significant. I think it's good to have light expansion. I think just to remind people that we're willing to do that, especially if it's strategically advantageous. And I think that as the world gets more complicated, those northern passages, I think, are increasingly it's worthwhile. It's worthwhile to continue to make sure that we are secure from attacks from that part of the world. And perhaps there's also going to be a lot of mining opportunities as well for us. And I will say a big shout out to my colleague Scott Jennings, who's one of the top advocates for getting Greenland. So a nice victory for Trump, and one that will largely get ignored because of that fake news, enemy of the people media that we've been talking about all day. All right, something that you should not ignore is your health and little things you can do that might make a big difference. And for me, that's red light therapy. 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
27: You know, Ronald Reagan believed self-government required something that government could never replace.
8: responsibility in the hands of the people. In his 1981 inaugural address, Reagan warned against the idea that America had become too complicated to be governed by its citizens. Reagan asked, "If no one among us is capable of governing himself, then who among us has the capacity to govern someone else?" For Reagan, limited government was not about having no government. It was about remembering where responsibility begins, with individuals, families, communities, and the people themselves. Because when government assumes every responsibility, citizens gradually surrender their own. Self-government asks more of us than dependence ever will. And freedom requires a people willing to govern themselves before asking.
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6: Shout out to the bros, the radio bros, Greg Evans, Sean McConnell, Roger Wicker Jr., Rick Locke, Matt Sybil, Ricky Lopez, Misty Callahan, not a bro, John Cassio, and Daniel West. Thanks all of you for pitching in on the show. There is something that's really also important to track at the UN General Assembly, which is the world still loves the American economy. This is what John Carney and I wrote last week in the Breitbart Business Digest. And looking at some of the numbers, foreign investors buying a net $1.75 trillion in long-term U.S. securities in the last 12 months. And that is up from $1.47 trillion the prior year and more than double what it was in July 2024. So this is pre-Trump winning again. And the rising rising treasury yields, and it just is a strong indication that all these signs, when you look at foreign sovereign wealth funds, that people want to invest in the United States, they still believe in the United States. Now, everyone in the United States is walking around like we're in the middle of the Great Depression, but the data just doesn't show it. The data just doesn't show it. So there's lots of depressing stuff that's out there in the United States. We still have to be on defense for all sorts of crazy things that are going on. But overall, our economy is a pretty decent place. That said, the news does make me feel like things are pretty dark. Ed Sheeran, I brought this up last week, the Irish pop star is in the United States touring, and he was touring with a rapper who raps terribly named Macklemore, who was using the platform to rant about Israel genociding in Gaza, which is, of course, false. Sheeran was forced to bring this up at his concert. Let's see how he did. Cut eight, please.
10: I am deeply worried about the idea that venues pre-approve content and performers. This happens in so many places that I perform around the world, but it should never happen in the free world. I have tried in my career not to be a political commentator of any kind, because I want my music and shows to be about unity, not division, about humanity, not politics. What happened in Israel and at the Noma Music Festival on October 7th was horrific and compounded centuries of Jewish pain. What is happening in Gaza is catastrophic and unjustifiable and disproportionate. Our heart has been broken by the scale of devastation and loss of civilians' lives, of children's lives.
6: I will say that this is not an acceptable response still. You can't grant the equivalent between the Hamas terrorists who went into a music festival and raped and murdered people and Israel responding in a war where their enemy intentionally uses human shields nonstop, intentionally towards any sort of aid that comes in. And the terrorists, Hamas, literally control the aid that comes in. They control the medicine. They control the food. Israel let in food, vaccines. They did leafleting when they bomb. And still, Hamas wants their civilians to get killed because of narratives like this. And it's incumbent on an informed populace to understand this stuff. These people are not the same. And that is the fear when you got these clowns like Asam Piker running around. I mean, that is the fear that people won't understand that there is a bit of a joke that's going on. There's a performance art that's going on. There is a woman named Miss Rachel who does a very popular show for toddlers on YouTube. And it's, again, terrible, stupid content where she sings songs for toddlers. And then she moonlights as someone who is a friend of Hamas, essentially. And she's got a friend, someone named Motaz Aziza, who she calls a friend. I want to play this cut. Play 16 for me, guys.
11: Hi, friends. What's the letter of the day?
12: It's M. Hi, Miss Rachel.
11: Hi, yes, it's M from my friend Motaz. Yay!
12: Yay!
11: Bye!
6: So this guy films stuff. Do you know what he films? He's a photojournalist who filmed the October 7th attack. And he filmed people celebrating the attack. And then he deleted it later on. And I think Miss Rachel deleted this clip of him, for her and him palling around. So this is who she hangs out with when she's off the clock. And then she talks to your toddlers during the day. But off the clock, she talks to a guy who films the rape and slaughter of people in Israel. And then promotes it as if this is some sort of a win for the Gazans. And then this is who she's hanging out with, both on camera and off. So a lot of sick freaks out there, a lot of sick freaks. This is one of them. One of the ones I'm tracking, I won't say this is sick freak territory yet, but Lauren Boebert, congresswoman, was accused of having sexual relationships with three staffers, including two women. Guys, I got to say, I would say this time and again, it's always the people you most expect. It is always the people you most expect. Anyone's got to know Congressman Boebert over the years. But again, was a decent congresswoman. But she denies a bunch of this stuff. So maybe it's all false. Maybe it's all just attacks. But I can't resist pointing that out. I have to point that out. Protests in Austin after an ICE officer reportedly shot and wounded a illegal alien. Here's the problem, though. They were fleeing. And that's the whole thing, is that if you're fleeing arrest, that is a prescription for law enforcement to escalate. You don't want to do that. You got to comply. We're at time already. That stinks. Go in peace to love and serve the Lord. See you tomorrow. Thanks for listening and watching.
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0: With SRN News, I'm Bob Agnew in Washington. Treasury Secretary Scott Bessent is predicting good talks this week between President Trump and the Chinese premier after he says he himself held talks with China's vice premier touching on trade and setting up a mechanism for controlling AI.
1: We just had a very, very successful engagement with the Chinese on trade and AI.
0: Republican Senator Bernie Moreno says the president made a good deal with Venezuela, but the acting president there, Delcy Rodriguez, should not be viewed as trustworthy moving forward.
4: She has no credibility in her home country. Obviously, she's been somebody who does exactly what we tell her to do in the case of the last few months since we've liberated Venezuela.
0: On Wall Street right now, the Dow Jones Industrial Average booming. It's up by 314 points. NASDAQ up 517. This is SRN News.
5: Did you know that some of the most influential people in history suffered from learning disabilities? People like Leonardo da Vinci, Thomas Edison, John Lennon, and a long list of others. What enabled them to overcome their academic limitations was discovering other areas of life where they were intelligent. Every parent needs to answer the question, what does intelligence look like in my child? Even if your child doesn't have an actual learning disability, the ways in which he or she thrives may not show up on a report card. Some kids are wonderful artists or musicians, but they struggle with math or sports. Some kids understand chemistry, and some kids understand how to tear an engine apart. My colleague Paul has two boys with dyslexia. Traditional schoolwork is difficult for them. They struggle to process words and to read well. Paul says that because of their academic limitations, some people underestimate their abilities in other areas. Not all intelligence looks the same. Look beneath the surface if your child's intelligence doesn't register in ways that you expect. Understand your son or daughter in a deeper way. Look at them with new eyes and discover where their strongest abilities lie. Above all, don't lose hope when a bad grade leaves you doubting your child's abilities. Every child may not be book smart, but every child is intelligent. To help your child thrive, go to FocusOnTheFamily.com. I'm Jim Daly.
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14: 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Ladies and gentlemen, here's Scott Jennings.
2: 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Thanks for listening to Common Sense for the American People. I'm away today, but you are in the capable hands of one, Mr. Carl Jackson, the pride of Orlando, Florida. Carl, take it away.
3: All right. Thank you, Mr. Scott Jennings. This is your guest host, Carl Jackson, sitting in for Scott. Lou's got my back right here at AM 950, The Answer, Orlando.com. I've got Sean McConnell in my ear. Brian, thank you, helping to produce the program. Matt, Ricky, Rick Lowkey, thank you all. And, of course, those of you that are in the listening audience. All right, so when the Democrats tell you who they are, believe them. When the Democrats tell you who they are, believe them. We'll go over several news stories today that are big stories. I want to get to this ICE agent that shot this man in Austin, Texas, Massachusetts governor. Comrade Mara Healy says that new mothers will be visited by state government officials, basically by nurses that are recommended. I want to get into that. Trump warns he's close to the Iran decision as the Middle East tensions escalate. By the way, we'll have a guest on at the bottom of the hour to talk about that. Hussein, I'm going to butcher this name, Hussein Abu Bakr Mansour. He's an expert in Middle East politics. We're going to talk about the implications of the elections and what's happening with our relationships with our Gulf state allies as a result of this continued Iran conflict. President Trump is also saying that he's got some options that he's weighing. We'll get into those options as well and so much more that we will get to. I actually think I want to start here. I was going to go over the DSA platform, just remind you of that. I know this is an election season. You might get a little tired of hearing of this stuff, but I'm here in the days that I'm able to fill in. I'm so thankful that Scott has allowed me behind his microphone. I want to always be mindful to remind you what we're up against, because I understand the affordability argument. You also have Congresswoman Maria Salazar in my home state of Florida in the Miami area saying, hey, listen, President Trump, you've gone too far. By the way, there's no way she said that without first having a meeting with President Trump. They're from what I understand, they're pretty tight. So I don't think that happens without President Trump saying, okay, you do what you got to do in order to win races. And I do want to speak to you about races, because I think there's room to be hopeful given the midterm elections, particularly when it comes to the Senate. I'm not exactly sure about the House, but frankly, we are running against the DSA. We are running against a bunch of crazies. And the Democrats are telling you exactly what they want. They're telling you exactly what they want. So let me give you some good news first. I don't know how much of a prognosticator Dick Morris is, but I think he's been pretty decent in the past. Obviously, he helped President Bill Clinton back in the day, for those of you that remember, triangulate in order to in order to make sure that he won. I can't remember if it was the Senate or what have you. Obviously, Newt Gingrich took over the House. I can't remember, so forgive me on that, but Newt Gingrich took over the House with the Gingrich Revolution back in the day, and they balanced the budget together. So political strategist Dick Morris has now predicted that Republicans will keep control of the House and Senate in the midterms. Now, obviously, that is incumbent upon you getting out to vote. And I know there's a lot of people questioning whether or not you should be motivated to get out and vote. And obviously you have diesel prices that are hitting record highs, and that's painful. That's impacting all of us. But I do believe this is going to pass. Guys, I'm here to tell you that if Democrats gain control of the Senate or the House, God forbid they win the presidency in the next couple of years, then we're going to have a return to times like the COVID lockdowns that you're not going to appreciate and you're going to regret. The Democrat policies have nothing to do with affordability. Everything, they've been co-opted by the DSA, so there's no way they can even present. And you guys notice this, they've never presented policies. They've never presented policies that will tell you life is going to be more affordable. They haven't. Free rent, so on, etc. All right, we'll get into that. It's impossible. You have to remember the basics. See, these people are so dumb. You have to remember the basics. You have to remember the basics. Government doesn't have money except that the money that they gaffle from you. It's really that simple. But Dick Morris is out with some good news, or at least so I hope. I hope that he's correct. Again, he believes the Senate will hold, or the GOP will hold the Senate this November. And he adds on, likely add two seats, even as Democrats target several GOP-leaning seats. That includes Texas. He was asked about this on Newsmax. Texas would make a difference in the midterms, no doubt about it. Morris ran through the Senate map, said he expects Republicans to hold nearly every seat they are defending. That includes Iowa, Ohio, Texas, Maine, and Alaska. He also said the one seat that we could lose and we might lose, but he's not exactly sure, and that is that seat in North Carolina. Obviously, you have Roy Cooper, who has name recognition out there, running against the former Republican National Committee Chair Michael Whatley for the seat that's held by Tom Tillis. Tom Tillis and President Donald Trump, obviously, there's no love lost there. Michael Whatley, I guess he's trying his best, but doesn't seem to be the greatest campaigner. I got a little bit of inside information there, believe it or not, from the Conservative Caucus. I was speaking to Jim Paff of the Conservative Caucus, and he said on the ground in North Carolina, there's a lot of Trump supporters who just don't believe that Michael Whatley is as conservative as he claims, despite the fact that he worked in the Trump administration, and that's having an impact. Republican groups have now poured money into Texas. That's good news. Tallarico is challenging AG Ken Paxton. We've got more audio we'll play from him. After obviously Paxton ousted Cornyn, but Paxton has not been a great campaigner, as President Trump said. It's funny, but it's true. I mean, kind of talks funny, kind of looks funny, not the most exciting candidate, but he's not a commie. All right. Obviously, he has a past. I'm not going to defend his past. I'm not going to defend his private life. That's not what I'm here to do. But we have a candidate in James Tallarico in Texas, who is a socialist, whose pastor has been caught, a lesbian pastor, by the way, for those of you that are Christian evangelical, has been caught on camera saying that, yeah, he's just lying to the people. She doesn't really like that, but I'm paraphrasing here, but she's kind of okay with that. That's what he's got to do. That's what the people are telling him. That's what he's got to do in order to win the election. You hear that, Texas? He's got to lie to you, and his pastor admits that he's got to lie to you in order to win the election. So you have Tallarico that had 21.5 million on hand. Paxson only had 1.8 million on hand. I mean, that is a destiny for disaster. All right. That's changed. That's flipped. Trump's super PAC, PAC MAGA Inc., has now put $10 million on ads. The Senate Leadership Fund has put an additional $43 million on ads. Now, obviously, this is money that was not expecting to be spent in the state of Texas, but this is where we are. Again, I'm going to keep you up to breath with the news of the day, so we'll get into that. But again, as I get limited time here to share with you or talk to you on radio, I want to make sure that every time I speak to you, we're mindful of what's ahead of us. I know times, I'm not going to sit here and sugarcoat anything. I'm not going to pretend like we're living, times are easy. I believe that they're better. I believe that the Trump administration is doing much better than the Biden administration. I believe that America is on course to be great again, as President Trump has stated. And I believe that President Trump's, a lot of his agenda is based on legacy and long-term wins for the United States of America. So you do have some pain. I wish that President Trump would state that a little more often and a little more clearly. I'll also get into the media ban. Apparently, he's going to be sued by CNN, MS Now, Politico. Are they threatening suit? It looks like Fox News. I'm not sure. I just saw a headline. I'll get into that as well. They're not playing around with this stuff. Remember, Fox News stuck up for the other news agencies before, when we went through this before. And listen, I completely understand why President Trump can do it or is doing it. Apparently, it's even constitutional for him to a little more clearly. I'll also get into the media ban. Apparently,

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2: There's no doubt that we're going to see Gavin Newsom trying to run for president in 2028. This guy's a chameleon. He's happy to kind of change who he is for the moment. Doesn't matter what he said in the past. He'll go 180 degrees the other direction.
1: 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Now, back to Scott Jennings on KRLA AM 870, The Answer, the talk of Southern California. Saving Western civilization, one busted leftist narrative at a time. It's the Scott Jennings Show.
3: All right, welcome back to the Scott Jennings Show. 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Like, share, and subscribe, por favor. Just giving you some good news before I get to more news of the day. Again, the Republicans do stand a chance of winning the Senate seats. And guys, listen, as long as we get out and vote, I understand not everybody is happy when it comes to the times that we're living in right now, and that includes Republicans. But guys, we're going to have it far worse. I hate fear tactics. I hate scaring the public, but I don't think that's what I'm using. I'm using the truth. We've seen what the left wants to do if they were to get in power. It would be a complete and utter disaster. Also, when you consider the Iran deal, and we have our guest up at the bottom of the hour, Democrats are saying, hey, we need to go back to the JCPOA. Things were hunky-dory. Things were peachy under the JCPOA. Remember, the JCPOA, the regime was staying in place. They had $1.7 billion cash delivered on a pallet. Iran set the terms for inspections. They continued to develop their nuclear arsenal. There was no consideration of the people being freed from the oppressive regime. All of that is on its face, turned over on its face with President Trump. He's dealing with an issue that no other president has been willing to deal with the hopes that the United States of America won't have to go back to the Middle East. Again, we'll discuss the difficulties, the nuances with that, of that with our guests at the bottom of the hour. But here's some more hope, getting back to this piece by Newsmax, where Dick Morris talks about, again, this Texas race where now money is pouring in for Paxton's campaign. Also, there's hope in Michigan, although El Said is apparently leading in some polls, I think in an aggregate of polls by a couple of points. That could be a pickup for us. Also, you look at Michelle Tafoya, our former colleague here at the Salem News Channel, Salem Podcast Network. She's picking up steam. She's doing well against the Lieutenant Governor, Peggy Flanagan. You've also got in Georgia, Mike Collins wasn't doing so well at first. However, he seems to be picking up steam against Senator John Ossoff. And Morris believes that John Ossoff is far to the left. He is far to the left. He is a leftist. There's no doubt about it. But he's been able to pull the wool over the eyes of Georgians. So hopefully Mike Collins will run a better campaign and continue to close the gap, perhaps even win. We're also seeing promise now in the state of New Hampshire, where former Republican Senator John Sununu is facing Representative Chris Pappas, the Democrat there, for the seat being vacated by Senator Gene Shaheen. So it looks like Morris believes that there's going to be a pickup of two of those four seats. And that would keep the Republicans in the majority. So that's pretty good. And he thinks it's going to be a net gain of one or two Republicans in the Senate. Currently, Republicans hold a 53-47 majority. And some more good news. And I want to share some good news with you because it's going to be, you're not going to hear a lot of this, unfortunately. There are some good things going on, and some people may not appreciate what's happening when it comes to national security, but this is extremely important. President Trump announced, had an announcement on Greenland, permanent control over security. All right, so Trump on Friday afternoon posted that he's pleased to announce that the United States of America has entered into an agreement with the Kingdom of Denmark and Greenland that gives the United States permanent control over security and all other needs in Greenland, completely addressing all of our many U.S. concerns. There will be no cost to the United States. At my direction, we worked with representatives of Denmark and Greenland to guarantee that the U.S. will forever have the complete ability to do what is necessary in Greenland in order to secure and defend the security of Greenland and the U.S. of A. Additionally, from now on, no U.S. adversary can ever have a base in Greenland, have a military presence in Greenland, or make sensitive investments in Greenland without our express written approval. This is a win. I know a lot of people don't like to think about foreign policy, but frankly, the reason why we can focus on domestic policy is because America is strong and we have to remain safe from threats that are foreign as well. Obviously, there's threats inside of the USA, the DSA. I will get into that as well as some of the latest news stories for today. But I just wanted to start off with a bit of good news. Because we need some wins. We are having some wins. And America is going to continue to get stronger under the leadership of President Trump and hopefully a stronger Republican Congress. We'll be back with our guests.
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7: President Trump plans to meet with New York City Mayor Zoran Mamdani.
8: The meeting's set for Monday at Gracie Mansion, the mayor's official residence. President Trump travels to the city for the upcoming UN General Assembly. Mamdani is a Democratic socialist and has often been a political foil for Republicans. The president called Mamdani a 100% communist lunatic during the mayor's campaign. John Scott reporting.
7: Governor Newsom is giving Hollywood some big tax breaks.
9: Governor Newsom signed a bill that continues California's film and television tax credit program.
10: You know, we got to be more competitive. 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
9: The bill is aimed at creating a new tax credit to support workers in all areas of post-production. Newsom signed the bill just before he was seen at a bougie restaurant in Malibu with some Hollywood A-listers, including Leonardo DiCaprio, Robert De Niro, and Tobey Maguire. I'm Jason Campadonia.
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11: A deep marine layer will bring cloudy skies to the entire area through at least the morning, and probably many areas will remain partly to mostly cloudy through the afternoon. All of these clouds and low pressure overhead will mean a cooler than normal day. Highs across the coast will mostly be in the mid-70s, while the valleys will only reach the upper 70s to the lower 80s.
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13: Hi, Dennis Prager here. Well, as you know, I've been off the air since my injury in November 2024. Thank you for your prayers. 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
3: All right, welcome back to The Scott Jennings Show. Again, I'm your guest host, Carl Jackson, sitting in for Scott, and I'm joined now by my guest, Hussein Mansour. He's an expert in Middle East politics. He's a fellow at JINSA's, J-I-N-S-A's, Gamunder Center, or Gamunder Center, specializing in Arab politics, Islamist movements, and Middle East security. 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
3: All right, it's a pleasure to have you on. You've got some interesting takes and points that I want to talk about in the Middle East in regards to Iran. Basically, you had recent work that argues that the regional balance of power is shifting in the Middle East, particularly among Iran, Saudi Arabia, the UAE, and Israel. Explain that for us, would you please?
20: Definitely. I think the Middle East, given all the events that happened since October 7th, 2023, when the Iranian-backed terrorist group Hamas attacked Israel on the early morning and massacred a large number of civilian. Since then, you had a chain reaction in which we saw Israel and eventually the United States gradually started weakening Iranian power regionally, ultimately for the war during the Six-Day War. Reaching a 12 days war, sorry, last year, reaching Iran itself, and now with the current confrontation with Iran. Now, Iran has been our main adversary in the Middle East for many decades. The Islamic Revolutionary Republic for 50 years have been one of the primary sources and ultimately the primary source of much terrorism in the Middle East, upheaval, mayhem, chaos. We've seen their IRGC, the Revolutionary Guard Corps, participating in the murder of a large number of people, whether in Iraq, Syria, Lebanon, Yemen, undermining the security of Israel, undermining the security of our Arab allies, and threatening the entire region with its hegemony and control. Ultimately, the biggest threat that Iran had would obviously, or still has, is its nuclear program. Now, imagine a power like this with such hostile intention to the United States, hostile intention to its neighbors, acquiring nuclear weapons. The war that the United States and Israel engaged with Iran ultimately seeks to neutralize all of these threats. But once you neutralize all of these threats, you're already changing also the power structure in the region. And this is what we have been seeing for the last year. Countries like Turkey, Saudi Arabia, the UAE, now that you have a decline of that massive threat that was hanging over the heads of everyone, you see jockeying in position. And sometimes this jockeying in position gets unfortunate outcomes, like we saw last year when the Saudis and the Emiratis had engaged in an indirect conflict in Yemen that ended up with expelling Emirati backed forces out of Yemen, and in a way contributed to the problem that the Saudis have today with the Houthis.
0: Okay, so how do you, is there a way in your mind to remedy this? I mean, what is the United States to do if the president feels and his team feels like Iran was a nuclear threat? How do we bring these other nations in line, or is this something that you fear can't be done?
20: No, I think everybody agrees that Iran is a major threat. I mean, there is a consensus in the region that especially after the events of the past few months. Remember that when the war started at the end of February, February 28th, the first response of the Iranians was to attack their Arab neighbors, who are ironically right. were not part of the war. You had missiles flying over the most important cities in the Gulf: Dubai, Abu Dhabi, Riyadh, Doha. Manama in Bahrain, threatening the economies. Everybody knows that these cities, they are major logistical hubs. They are full of Western expats, Western companies. So threatening all of these economies with destruction, I think that also brought into the a realization of everyone how threatening this regime really is. It's a regime that does not care about everybody. So I think everybody agrees about the threat. The problem is that there is a disagreement and has been a disagreement throughout the war about how to deal with this. You had some of our allies, Arab allies specifically, Qataris and the Saudis, they opposed the war. They favored some sort of a diplomatic agreement with Iran, which I don't think is possible, and has proven to be not possible with such a regime. Other regimes agreed. So, for example, the UAE, they consented to the war, but only if the United States has a full plan to achieve its objective in terms of neutralizing the threats of this regime. Now, there has been back and forth throughout the war itself, but I think now, given that Saudi Arabia is directly threatened by Iranian-backed militias, both from the south through Yemen and from the north in Iraq, in a way that is completely disrupting its oil output, that's threatening its security and economy, I think the president, and he is going to meet tomorrow with the Gulf leaders at the side of the UN General Assembly, I think the president has an opportunity to bring our Arab allies together behind a United States leadership in order to see the conclusion of this war. It doesn't mean that's necessarily going to be quick. Not a month. This is likely is going to extend into the next year. But I think the United States has a historic opportunity now, especially with all our economic pressure that's strangling the Iranians, to actually see an end to this.
0: What do you suspect that our Gulf state allies would be willing to do? What should they be doing in order to bring this to a close? And also, it's a two-parter here. Also, we have the memorandum of understanding earlier in the summer. I personally, in my opinion, I believe that was a huge mistake. What role did that have, in your opinion, in elongating this conflict? And did that hurt some of the Gulf state relationships?
20: I think some of these countries wanted the MOU. For example, Qatar was one of the was on the mediation team that brought this this agreement. The problem is the lack of clear expectations from the United States and the consistency. I think that MOU is a mistake because this is this regime that has proven over and over that it cannot have an agreement. It doesn't stand by its word. I think we should have gone. I mean, better late than never, but we should have gone to our current economic campaign immediately already back then without the MOU. I think what you have, there is definitely a negative effect of this a kind of process of back and forth and decision making by the administration, in which you have some of our Gulf allies not exactly trusting what to expect from the United States. Now, the Saudi Arabia is obviously one of the main parties involved here, for whom the expectation matters a lot, given the fact that they are now the most threatened Gulf countries. But I think what a lot of these countries can do. First of all, we have already we're already working with the United Arab Emirates, whose banking system has actually served as one of the main channels through which Iranians circumvented U.S. sanctions for a very long time. We're working with them very closely. Our Treasury is working with them very closely to ensure that the sanctions are applied and that the Iranians actually are not able to get money in and out and continue to evade sanctions anymore. I think actually working with the Saudis to help them and support them, even if the United States can't participate directly in strikes against the Houthis in Yemen, to support them with intel, with targeting, to make sure that they are able to defend themselves. But I think ultimately the United States needs to bring a coalition of our allies that will include, I think, Saudi Arabia, Israel, the United Arab Emirates, and that is the right coalition that can address many of these issues and end some of these conflicts. Okay. The Saudis, in the past few months, had a good, you know, a good idea executed badly. They knew that they needed a coalition. The United States is not really willing to fully foot the bill as it once did in terms of Gulf security. They understood that the region has to develop its own internal coalitions to defend itself. But they got the wrong coalition. They went and sat with the Pakistanis and the Turks, and they signed the Mecca Pact. And that the moment that they started actually needing help, neither the Pakistanis nor the Turks were anywhere to be seen. As a matter of fact, and almost a funny remark, the Pakistanis said, wait, actually, after the Houthis started striking the Saudis, the Pakistanis said, wait, actually, the agreement applies to old to new conflicts only. This is actually an old conflict. So I think the coalition is a great idea, but what is the right coalition at this moment to help solve these specific problems? It's not the Pakistanis or the Turks. It's Israel, the UAE, and Saudi Arabia.
0: I agree with that point. What's the motivation, do you believe, behind the Turks and the Pakistanis? They seem to be throwing a wrench in the plan when they can. What's their motivation?
20: I think they have financial motivations. I mean, the Turks, of course, they can have defense contracts providing drones, helping the Saudis build missile defense systems and drone defense systems. They can definitely do that. These are lucrative defense contracts that I think the Turks want. Same thing for the Pakistanis. The Pakistanis are reliant on Saudi grants and Saudi aids. There is a lot of incentives to want to play a greater role. And also, if you think about how we started this conversation, talking about the decline of the Iranian threat that was hanging over the heads of everybody, means that now the board is open for people to jockey, for different countries to jockey for more influence and position. So both the Turks and the Pakistanis see this as an opportunity to come into the Middle East, which is an extremely wealthy, especially the Arab Gulf, an extremely wealthy region, one of the wealthiest in the world, and try to be influential. The problem is that they are not able to provide anything that would, I think, justify that level of influence. And what the region ultimately needs, what the Arab Gulf Gulf region ultimately needs, is security. And I do not believe that the Turks or the Pakistanis are either capable or willing to provide the security they need.
0: I totally agree with that. Okay, so let's say in a best case scenario, real quickly here, that we defeat President Trump's the Iran conflict is won. Let's pretend like the IRGC is gone. The people of Iran are free. They're no longer a nuclear power. We have less than a minute. How does the Saudi Arabia, UAE, and Israel respond to that to make sure the area is stabilized? Big question. Very short period of time.
20: I think there was no alternative but working together in order to stabilize all of these regions that had Iranian influence for a very long time. This includes Lebanon, this includes Syria, this includes Iraq, this includes Yemen. We're talking about militias, armed militias that have been wreaking havoc for so long. If the finally the head of the octopus is gone, there is an opportunity to finally transform the region from the conflict-ridden region it has been for decades, bring all of these allies together, Saudi's normalized relationship with Israel, and move towards a much more secure and prosperous region.
0: Thank you. I appreciate your time. Good stuff, man.
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0: Okay, this is what's in store. Thank you, Brian. Apparently, a new Converse sneaker ad featuring K-pop star Karina. I've never heard of her, but anyway, obviously, she's a K-pop star. So somebody's listening to her, your kids, was deemed racist because it reminded black people of the KKK and lynching. Okay, this sounds like a joke, but apparently it isn't. Converse has pulled the ad, and they have apologized. Guys, this is what we're going to get. If Democrats are in control, they talk about affordability. There's no policies that they're offering that are going to make your lives better. Capitalism is the best economic system in the world. It's why people risk life and limb to come to the United States of America and leave their little socialist havens, because capitalism has lifted more people out of poverty than any economic system ever, and it will continue to do so because capitalism, at the heart of capitalism, is a compassion for the human, for the individual human. You can go as far as you'd like to go, or you can be stifled if you like that too. Of course, there's corruption in capitalism because people are corrupt, but not all people. That's the good news with capitalism. If you go to one business owner not doing a good job, you can go to another. One company that's corrupt, you can go to another. It's not like you have choices in socialism. And by the way, again, a reminder, the government has to take away your money. But this is what we're looking forward to. Everything is racist. I was looking at the DSA platform just as a reminder. This is what you're in store for. And I'm going to go over more things in the next hour, including what's happening with this governor in Massachusetts. I think this is a very scary story, in my opinion, what she's doing. Not to mention, we'll talk about the holdout juror just a little bit that is now receiving all types of threats. The guy has had to go into hiding. It's absolutely insane. But that's what you have to look forward to when you vote for Democrats. We know that they're not going to make your lives. We know they're not going to make your lives better financially. All you have to do is harken back to the Biden administration, where there was no plan and no attempt to make life more affordable for you. So the DSA wants a 32-hour work week and paid family leave. Who's going to pay for that? So a business that needs employees to work 40-plus hours, maybe some overtime, in order for them to survive and be able to turn a profit, how are they going to afford that? This is the problem with Europe right now. Universal health care, including abortion and transing your kids. It's weird to me. And again, we'll get into this issue with the government of Massachusetts in the next hour. But it is weird to me that Democrats are so obsessed with abortion and transing your kids. But I would argue that the reason that they have to trans your kids is because they want another victim group and because they kill too many of their own babies. So they have to brainwash yours. That's why you have to know what's going on in your kid's school, government schools, college campuses. Parents, if you're a conservative, if you're a moderate, if you're a Republican, don't send your kids to these schools that are going to brainwash them. Roy Teixeira had a great Substack out how the United States of America needs more conservative-leaning Democrats, more Democrat moderates. He's absolutely right. Guys, I'm a conservative. But I believe in the two-party system. I frankly love the two-party system. I think it's the best system in the world. I know there's plenty of people out there that would agree with me. You can fight as long as you have a fair primary. You can fight over ideas inside of a political primary. But we need common sense Democrats because that's not what we're getting. Universal housing and rent control. How does government owns housing? Rent control? So they're going to tell if you bust your butt, you go out, you buy a house. Or you bust your butt and maybe you take equity out of your home and you buy an investment property because you want to be able to live off that retirement one day, have some money to live off of. And then the government comes in. We're going to control the rent. Well, now you can no longer afford to fix up that apartment. You're going to have a bunch of people mad dashing, rushing that apartment. You're going to end up having a shortage. because all the crumb snatchers are going to go after the rent controlled apartments. The landlord isn't going to be able to fix them up. These are just dumb ideas that are going to make my life comfortable for a very few and miserable for the rest of us. Free education, K through college, and cancel student loan debt. So I'm going to pay for a bunch of snobby, you know, spoiled brat kids that were able to go to college when I couldn't afford to go to college. I'm going to work my butt off to pay for them. This is what the DSA is offering. More of the Green New scam. More of the Green New Deal. Abolish police. Abolish prisons. Look at what's happening in Austin, Texas. It's funny to me. That situation in Austin, Texas, where this illegal alien, I forget his name, 29 years old, running from the cops, was shot by an ICE agent. This guy should have been out of the country. And all of a sudden, within a matter of moments, you have protesters out there to protest against ICE. This is what we're up against. And please don't lie to me and say that illegals don't call illegal. You know, they commit more or fewer crimes than Americans. That's a straight up lie. We'll be back.
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11: With SRN News, I'm Bob Agnew in Washington. President Trump has a sit-down set today with New York City Mayor Zohran Mamdani.
12: The meeting set for Monday at Gracie Mansion, the mayor's official residence. President Trump travels to the city for the upcoming UN General Assembly. Mamdani's communication director says they'll discuss issues affecting the city. Mamdani is a democratic socialist and has often been a political foil for Republicans. The president called Mamdani a 100% communist lunatic during the mayor's campaign. Their previous meetings have been cordial. John Scott reporting.
11: A U.S. Immigration and Customs Enforcement officer shot and wounded a man Sunday afternoon in Austin, Texas. Homeland Security describes the incident as an officer-involved shooting of an illegal alien from Venezuela, one who entered the country illegally under the Biden administration and had been issued a final order of removal. You'll find more on these stories at srnnews.com.
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22: 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Thanks for listening to Common Sense for the American People. I'm away today, but you are in the capable hands of one Mr. Carl Jackson, the pride of Orlando, Florida. Carl, take it away.
0: All right, thank you, Scott Jennings. 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Lou's got my back right here at AM 950, The Answer, Orlando.com. I'm Brian producing the program. We got Matt, Ricky, and Rick Lowkey in L.A. holding things down for us. Okay. Let me do a quick recap. I actually didn't finish this list. I want to share because what I've been arguing is that when Democrats tell you who they are, believe them. I gave you some good news. Hopefully, Dick Morris is a good prognosticator when it comes to the senatorial races right now. I know, listen, we won't know until election day. So let me offer that caveat. But there's a good chance that Republicans will hold and even gain some seats if you believe Dick Morris on this. He's been looking at the maps, and he is utterly convinced. Now, let me share this with you just to recap. Again, this is what the Democrat Party is made of. They're offering you affordability. These people are crazy. This is an election. Republicans have framed this correctly. This is going to be crazy versus common sense. The Republican being the party of common sense. Democrats, moderate Democrats, I know that you guys are common sense. I'm not going to sit here and say that. I know things financially aren't where you want them. I think in many cases, they're better than they've been. Exception being diesel fuel. That is a big deal. I'm not going to sit here and pretend like it's not. However, those prices are going to come down. I am utterly convinced President Trump is weighing options, and he's going to have to eliminate the pressures that exist in order to bring prices down. And I'm sure that is going to happen soon. And that's got to happen soon, quite frankly. But just to recap, some of the things that the DSA wants, because remember, the Democrat Party has been co-opted by the DSA. So they want a 32-hour work week and paid family leave. Have no idea how they're going to pay for it, but they're going to make life more affordable for you, even though actually you're going to be the one paying for it. Universal health care, including abortion and transing your kids. Again, I'll get to this governor of Massachusetts momentarily. Universal housing and rent control, destroying landlords. Anybody that has worked hard, perhaps they don't have a college degree. Maybe they do have a college degree and they want to build up a portfolio of rental property in order to pay for their retirement. The government is going to come in and snatch those and tell people how much you can charge renters, and instead of letting the market do so, that way homeowners can't afford to keep up the properties. There's going to be a shortage on homes because a bunch of crumb snatchers are going to bum rush the cheap houses. It's going to be totally insane. take over private corporations as if these spoiled brats have ever run a company. They've just been sucking off the T-E-E-T of their parents, but now they want to tell you how to run a corporation. They want the Green New Deal reinstalled. We had a bit of that under Obama. All you have to do is look at the state of California and see how that Green New scam is a complete and utter disaster. We experienced another hoax last week, in my opinion, with this AI nonsense, when all of these companies gave these AI bots or whatever they are permission to leave the sandbox. They could have reined those things back in. They did not. But they wanted to scare you because this is about regulatory capture. We'll play some audio for you momentarily. The DSA, they want to abolish the police. Abolish the police. Are you crazy? Abolish prisons. Where are you going to put the bad guys? Oh, I know where they're going to put the bad guys. They're going to put them back into your neighborhoods so you don't get to feel safe. And then they get to feel morally superior, but you don't get to feel safe. Wow. Unfreaking believable. Believable. The best constitution, the best document ever known to man outside of the Bible, the Constitution. They want to eliminate that. They want a single body of legislature. They just want the House of Representatives because they believe that they can win the majority, bunch of crazies inside of the United States, and so they can just run from districts around the United States. Eliminating the Senate, eliminating the Electoral College, so there's no uniqueness or individuality between states. They want to replace the presidency with an executive body. Again, abolish ICE. They want ranked choice voting, voting rights for illegals, and the list actually goes on. And then I was telling you at the very top of the hour, or the last hour, that they constantly argue, well, you know, when it comes to immigrants, they always use the word immigrants because they want to conflate legal and illegal immigrants. And they'll tell you, oh, listen, migrants commit fewer crimes. They don't commit as much crime as Americans. That is a doggone lie. Illegal aliens, they always conflate the two. Illegal, legal migrants. Illegal migrants. John Lott has been writing about this stuff. I encourage you guys to follow him. Crimeresearch.org. He's also been posting New York Post, The Federalist. He's been writing all types of columns debunking this nonsense and the cost of illegal immigrants. Instead of keeping them here in the United States, we could be deporting them at much cheaper rates. But these lefties are spending your money to keep a bunch of illegals inside of the United States that will kill you, that will rape your daughter. This is absolutely insane. And this is what we're looking at. It's not just, there's an affordability crisis. Guys, you won't be able to afford jack squat if Democrats get back in charge. And I'm talking about likely for a very long time, because they have no intention of making life affordable for you. I almost can't believe where we are. I was talking about this stuff 10 years on radio, and I can't believe how correct I was. I gotta give myself a pat on the back. I didn't think it could go this far. I thought we'd stop it. You got Ma'am Danny. President Trump is going to speak at the UN General Assembly tomorrow. Ma'am Danny meeting, or President Trump meeting with Ma'am Danny at Gracie Mansion to discuss New York stuff, according to Ma'am Danny, stuff that'll be good for New Yorkers. I'll tell you what'll be good for New Yorkers. Apparently, Michael Rappaport. I like Michael Rappaport. Michael Rappaport is a Democrat. Michael Rappaport is a liberal. I actually really like Michael Rappaport. And I hope that he does run for the mayor. I was thinking, you need somebody with some pizzazz. You need somebody with some charisma. You need somebody that really loves the city to run against Ma'am Danny the next time the election is up for the mayoral race. So Michael Rappaport would be very good. I'd love to see him. Run against Ma'am Danny. Actually, we have a cut. Let's play cut number 19. This is Michael Rappaport. He's leading an anti-Ma'am Danny rally, and again, considering a run for the mayoralship of New York City. Cut number 19, por favor, Mr. McConnell.
1: I'm absolutely considering running for mayor. I'm not playing around about it. If I find out and realize that there's somebody who is aligned with the thoughts of so many concerned New Yorkers that has a better chance of winning, I will support them. It's not an ego-based decision. I am a New Yorker. I'm a concerned New Yorker. And Zoran the Moron must be removed from office by in 2029 during that election. And if I'm the person to do it, I'm the person to do it.
0: All right. So I absolutely love this. Again, a Democrat. I will send that Democrat money. I honestly, I'm tempted to send John Fetterman money in the future. I believe that you need sane Democrats. We have a two-party system. I believe that iron sharpens iron. That's biblical. I don't want one-party rule. I don't want to, you know, like they have in the state of California, basically like they have in New York, and you can just run your state down promising all these goodies, but never delivering, and people keep falling for the nonsense. You should be able to have open and honest debate. You should be able to compare policies. This is why I love the two-party system. I mean, it's just it's insane what we're living through, but we have an opportunity to fight back. Frankly, even if you don't like President Trump, I know a lot of people want to make these midterms about President Trump, and I realize it. He's putting his name on the ballot for good or bad, but this is also about you. This is about your future. This is about the future of your children, and you're playing with a party right now that is kicking butt and taking names, and that includes your name. And they are a scary party. They are a scary party. They've been co-opted by the DSA. They have no intention of making your life better.
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10: You know, Ronald Reagan believed self-government required something that government could never replace, responsibility in the hands of the people. In his 1981 inaugural address, Reagan warned against the idea that America had become too complicated to be governed by its citizens. Reagan asked, "If no one among us is capable of governing himself, then who among us has the capacity to govern someone else?" For Reagan, limited government was not about having no government. It was about remembering where responsibility begins, with individuals, families, communities, and the people themselves. Because when government assumes every responsibility, citizens gradually surrender their own. Self-government asks more of us than dependence ever will. And freedom requires a people willing to govern themselves before asking.
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0: talk of Southern California. Fighting the left with the best weapon we have, common sense. 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
1: Well, ActBlue deleted whistleblower reports. You guys might remember ActBlue. They were taking money donations for the Democrat Party. Also, Black Lives Matter. You guys remember that scam where a bunch of black lesbians got rich. Black neighborhoods didn't get any better than they were. As a matter of fact, many black neighborhoods or urban neighborhoods were burned down to the ground and nobody talks about it anymore. You've got a political prisoner, in my opinion, Derek Chauvin, in prison for the death of a guy that overdosed by the name of George Floyd, because the Democrat Party is constantly looking for heroes during election seasons. But ActBlue deleted whistleblower reports. I read about this over the weekend at another location. But anyway, this on the tip sheet, a joint congressional report says ActBlue's information technology director deleted an internal message 5 seconds after a staff lawyer warned her to stop removing his request and accused her of violating company laws and policies. An attorney for ActBlue was like, hey, you're deleting messages. You're taking foreign money. You can't do that. And this chick is deleting in real time. The report released Wednesday by the Republican-led House Judiciary Committee, Committee on House Administration and House Oversight and Government Reform Committee, includes screenshots of internal Slack records and donation review logs. I mean, when you think about it, who's going to donate to Democrats if they really know what they stand for? Except a bunch of woke liberals, libtards, if you will, that want to feel some type of moral superiority to the rest of us. It's absolutely insane. Speaking of insane, where's it at? Where's it at? Where's it at? Where's it at? I want to get to some cultural issues. This stuff with Ed Sheeran, this stuff with the Massachusetts governor. I've been talking about this. Let's roll cut number 11, Mr. McConnell. This is the Massachusetts governor, Maura Healey. Cut number 12, por favor.
2: The price of oil is gone.
3: Everybody.
1: Okay, waiting on that. Okay, so while they wait to give that up, I'll just talk about this a little bit as we get the cut ready. So basically, you have this governor of Massachusetts. Now, remind you, what's happening in Massachusetts? Massachusetts has to be, I think Satan lives there. Okay, cut number 12, por favor.
3: Everybody in the state, when you have a baby, you're going to have a home visit. You're going to have a home visit within days, weeks, and that will be an opportunity for a healthcare provider to make an assessment.
1: Oh, isn't that sweet? Isn't that so nice and kind of the governor, a governor that doesn't even know what the difference between a man and a woman is in a state where abortion is now legal? And she happily signed it with a bunch of seals clapping behind her, where now you can have abortion up to the point of birth. You know, just turn the baby around, stick a needle in the back of the baby's head, and you're good to go in the state of Massachusetts. You got Lindsey Clancy, the lone holdout juror that came out and finally gave a statement over the weekend or right before the weekend saying, listen, I followed the law. I mean, these chicks basically were trying to tell me which direction to go. Eight of them were obvious activists on side of the juror. I was completely wrong. I said initially, hey, these people did their job. Nope, they didn't do their job. I was wrong. Forgive me. Bad host. Turns out they were complete and utter activists. Now, this guy, he's got a pass. He's got a record in the and all that kind of stuff. It doesn't matter. He did his job. He did his duty on that court, and he said the evidence presented to him proved that he, at least in his mind, that she knowingly killed, Lindsey Clancy did, knowingly murdered her three children. And so he stood by that. So he indeed was a hero. But you have that case. You got abortion up to birth. You got a bunch of woke activists sitting on the juror's box. Now, that's just as damaging. I hate high profile cases because I believe that it dilutes the jury pool. However, I think this is worse, having activists that are jurists. A Massachusetts school district investigated over alleged secret gender transition. Perhaps I'll play that cut for you a little later, maybe if we have time. But you have a family whose daughter, I believe it was daughter, was quote unquote transitioning into a boy, they were led to believe that their daughter was staying after school, getting basically taking extracurricular or not extracurricular, but basically being tutored in math. Come to find out that the educators were helping this person along with a gender transformation, if you will. Absolutely insane. So instead of teaching these people's child, they were affirming her gender, her gender dysphoria or whatever. And then the state takes the child away from the parents for saying, no, you're not going to mutilate my kid. That's Massachusetts. We'll be back.

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6: Authorities are searching for a man and woman who they say tricked an 82-year-old woman out of $2,500 using a lottery ticket scam. The story from Tammy Trujillo.
7: The Pomona Police Department says the suspects targeted Armida Flores in a scheme known as theft by false pretenses. A man told Flores he was an undocumented immigrant who had just won $10,000 on a lottery ticket and promised to double her money if she helped him cash it in. An accomplice over the phone posed as a lottery official, claiming a $2,500 processing fee was needed to collect the prize. The suspects drove Flores to her bank in a white 2014 to 2016 Ford Escape to withdraw the cash and then abandoned her. I'm Tammy Trujillo.
6: Firefighters are gaining control of the Gustin Fire in Riverside County after it burned 30 acres and injured two people. The fire started around 7:50 on Monday night. Now here's National Weather Service meteorologist Andrew Rourke with your Answer weather forecast.
8: A deep marine layer will bring cloudy skies to the entire area through at least the morning, and probably many areas will remain partly to mostly cloudy through the afternoon. All of these clouds and low pressure overhead will mean a cooler than normal day. Highs across the coast will mostly be in the mid-70s, while the valleys will only reach the upper 70s to the lower 80s.
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15: I was looking again at this K-pop ad that Brian sent me. I don't know. I honestly, I can't stand the Democrat Party. I cannot stand the Democrat Party. Absolutely insane. I'm just reminded. I mean, every couple of years, the Democrat Party, they need a racial issue. They need some reason to get you mad or fearful or upset. That's what they do. That's what the latest AI hoax is. There's a story that I was reading. I forget what part of Washington it's in, but Microsoft is already there with AI data centers. They have been for 20 plus years. As a result, they have multiple local projects that are being funded, property taxes that have been relieved. This is what you're going to get with AI data centers. You have these other big companies that are concerned with the little guys coming up. I was watching a guy online just a few days ago that was like had all of these. Had an aggregate of a bunch of little AI startups, like where you could go, where you could invest, all this kind of stuff. And I'm like, yeah, of course, the big guys are trying to shut them out. I'm not saying there isn't reasons to be concerned or skeptical or somewhat fearful. I'm not saying that, but I'm not into the panic. The left always, they need racism. They need fear. This is exactly what they do. But again, one issue to be fearful of is what the left will do if they get their hands on power. We were talking about the Massachusetts mayor that wants this, what is it called, welcome family program instilled or implemented in the state of Massachusetts. You have a newborn kid. You'll have a nurse working with the state or for the state that'll follow up, kind of give you an assessment, see how you're doing. You know, they're couching this as, you know, since the Lindsey Clancy trial, we kind of want to make sure that mothers are okay. But what if these nurses go in and they're like, you know, this mother doesn't want to chop her son's penis off. I mean, the kid is 8 months old and he's already showing an aversion to his private part. So, I mean, it's absolutely insane. These people are scary and they've got to be stopped because they're going to go further and further and further. This is why I want conservative Democrats to stand up. We had a caller that was calling in about John Fetterman. Listen, I've studied John Fetterman. I think I've said it more than anybody on air. I know. I look at these politicians' records. I know that John Fetterman isn't a conservative, but he isn't crazy. I know he's a liberal. I know he's a far left liberal, frankly, if you look at his voting record, but he isn't crazy. There are some issues that we can agree on. And I do believe that he loves America. He has a different worldview than I do. Pray that the man gets saved. Pray that the man becomes a conservative. But the left is crazy. Cut number 8. This is a family who had their kid taken away in Massachusetts because the parents refused to buy into their kid's gender dysphoria. Cut number 8, por favor, Mr. McConnell.
16: You start with school policies that refuse to inform parents when a child rejects their sex and claims another identity. That's part of a system that starts everything down the rabbit hole. Now, in this case, the school then reported these parents to DCF. So there was a direct school to DCF pipeline in this case, as we have seen elsewhere.
15: Okay. All right. This is what you're in for. Again, my theme for the show, when Democrats tell you who they are, believe them. Guys, I go to DSAUSA.org. There isn't one, if you do just a modicum of research, there isn't one issue they have and that the Democrat Party is adopting, because they have to adopt it or they're going to get their butts primaried by more DSA candidates in the future. There isn't one policy that they're adopting that'll make life affordable. By necessity, Democrats have to make your life more unaffordable because they want people on the government dole. They want people dependent upon Uncle Sam. That's how they roll. Here's some more. This is what else you have to look forward to. This is cut number 13. Colin Kaepernick is back. Colin Kaepernick, as I like to call him. He's back. Explaining to Ryan Clark, another woke sports host or former. I think he recently got fired by ESPN. Talking about the NFL Combine as a slave trade. Guys, if I had the talent. Anyway, let's just roll the tape. Cut number 13. Por favor, Mr. McConnell.
17: When did you truly start to have the realization that, hey, this does, in this sense, remind me of the slave trade?
18: When you get to the point that it's like, yeah, strip down to your drawers. It's like, well, like, why do I need to do this? But also, I mean, I guess this is what I have to do and everybody's doing it, like, all right, this is part of the process. Now, there, at that point in time, there's conversations with players at a high level of like, yo, why do we have to do that? You have a high level sense of like, you know, it feels like it's a meat market. But at that point in time, I didn't have the historical perspective to be able to tie those together.
15: And you still don't, with your hair looking like a mushroom. The NFL is a blood sport. Strip down to your drawers. Let me see what type of shape you're in before I pay you these millions upon millions upon millions. This guy's a joke. He's a disgrace. This is a biracial cat that grew up in a white neighborhood with good white parents, and this guy has turned his back on them, the people that raised him, so that he can earn more money because he has no purpose in life. He's just a divider. He's insane. Thank God Nike stock is going down. As a result, they've fallen off the S&P 100 because they promoted woke fakes like this that want to keep racism alive and well, because that is all the left has. That's all they have. They got to make you scared. They got to make you hate other people. The NFL. Listen, man, I would, if I had the skill, if I had the talent back in the day to be the NFL and get paid in the NFL and get paid the millions of dollars, you want me to strip down to my drawers? You want me to run at 40? Okay, let's do it. Because you volunteered for it. Insane. Insane. And they're sitting like they're all deep. It's so deep. It's so deep. Then I realized that other people were doing it too. It wasn't until I had the historical context. What a moron. What a moron. And I'm trying my best not to use that word as much anymore. But I can't stand people like that. I really cannot stand people like that. All they want, racial division, racial. This is what's in store. Democrats get back, and life isn't going to get affordable, but they're going to tell you who to hate. They're going to tell you what to fear, because that's what they always do. And they're going to go after your babies, like the Massachusetts governor. Here's another one. Here's something else you have to fear. You talk about cancellation. We heard all that controversy with Ed Sheeran and Macklemore. If we have time, Mr. McConnell, let's play cut number 14, por favor. This is Ed Sheeran weighing in on the Free Palestine thing.
19: I want to address the question of where I stand in the situation in Israel and Palestine. What happened in Israel and at the Nova Music Festival on October 7th was horrific and compounded centuries of Jewish pain. What is happening in Gaza is catastrophic and unjustifiable and disproportionate. My heart has been broken by the scale of devastation and loss of civilians' lives, of children's lives.
15: I actually feel sorry for Ed Sheeran, but I'm sorry. I'm not buying into this nonsense that this was a good move. He wanted to remain neutral. I get it. You're in an industry, lots of pressure. All of his opening acts bailed on the guy. He gave them an opportunity. He gave them a platform. He gave Macklemore a platform that the guy would never have otherwise. And Macklemore stabbed him in the back. He was getting so much pressure. He felt the need. He felt the need because of the left, because of the Democrats in his audience, because of the Jew haters in his audience. He felt the need to capitulate and take a stand. man, the best stand you could take, Ed Sheeran, is shut your pie hole. That is the best stand you could have taken. You want to remain neutral? You come in. You do exactly what Dolly Parton. That's why Dolly Parton was the bomb. You do exactly what Dolly Parton did. I don't do politics. I'm an entertainer. You want to bring people together? I'm an entertainer. This is what I do. When you come here, you're not worried about Gaza. When you come here, you're not worried about the IDF. When you come here to my show, you're not worried about Hamas. You're worried about entertaining. I think he dropped the ball. And I feel sorry for him. Because this is the predicament the left puts us in. You will comply. Or we'll damage your life. We'll destroy your career. This was a kid that grew up apparently wearing Coke bottle glasses, you know, a redhead, getting bullied. And now even in his success and in his fame, he's allowing the left to bully him. Have to make up the lie. What happened in, what happened on October 7th was an atrocity. And then the response from IDF, from Israel, was disproportionate. You're doggone right. The response is disproportionate. That's what you do at war. You come and kill 1,200 of us. I'm going to kill 12,000 of you. What? That's how you do it. You know why you make war disproportionate? And frankly, I think the IDF is too nice. Knock, knock, bomb so people can beware of what's coming. Forget that. You'll know once you're dead. That's insane to me. And again, I feel sorry for Ed Sheeran, but this, in my mind, was a bad move. And I know some, at least give him credit. He had a lot of courage. He remained neutral. He somehow he kissed the booties of both sides. Screw that. You got to stand up to these bullies. Or they're going to keep censoring you. That's what you have to look forward to. Democrats constantly tell us in culture, in politics, in AI, fear porn, and climate hysterics, they tell us who they are constantly. The DSA, they tell us where they want to go. They tell us where they want to be. All we have to do is listen. Oh, I can't stand Trump. I can't stand the big orange man. Life is going to be so much better if Republicans aren't in control. I think a lot of Republicans suck, but they're not commies. They're not intentionally going after your wealth. Yeah, they spend too much money. I'm not going to lie. But they're not intentionally. That's not their platform. You can win some races in the primary to take the rhinos. I don't even believe in rhinos. They're just Republicans without backbones. But you can, metaphorically speaking, in a primary, take them out. Look at what happened with John Cornyn and Ken Paxton, whether you like it or not. Republicans stood up and said, no, we don't want this guy, John Cornyn. We want another guy that's going to represent our interests because John Cornyn has been too squishy too many times with us. Now, we have to pay a lot of money to make sure we win that race now. But nonetheless, you get the point. So anyway, we'll be back with more. Carl Jackson in for Scott Jennings. We'll be back in a few.
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21: 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If the leftists haven't had enough yet, there's more. 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
31: The prior administration limited all kinds of journalistic outfits and journalists themselves that they deemed as right wing. Those have now been allowed onto the facility, and the president doesn't believe others are acting in good faith.
32: It's critical reporting. It is intended to get facts.
31: There's a big difference, Dan, I'm sorry, in negative reporting and garbage gossip journalism that will sit on one anonymous source.
32: Okay. Well,
31: and
32: I
31: then
32: just
31: puts
32: I
31: it out in the ecosphere,
32: okay.
31: And it's been repeated by other journalists as fact.
15: All right. I mean, that is Mike Walz, head of the UN, and again, pushing back on this notion that it's wrong for Trump to ban media outlets. Now, personally, I don't want it. Here's what I would prefer. This is when I miss people like Caroline Levitt, because I think that you should make these people ads. I really do, for the midterms. I think you should use CNN, MS Now. Caroline Levitt is no longer there. I miss her already, because it literally, you can post ads of these journalists asking the dumbest questions, and this is what they do. This is what they do. So many of them are in the pockets. They're a bunch of lefties. Over 90% of the media outlets are lefties, basically. And they're brainwashing a lot of these kids, a lot of these quote-unquote journalists inside of these indoctrination camps known as colleges and universities. and they produce a bunch of people like Dana Bash, who Dana Bash, apparently a Republican, or at least used to be, the chick is on the far left. These institutions have no credibility. My concern is I like free speech. I want an open press, but I want them to be called out. I want them to be called out. And I felt like we could use that if we had somebody like Caroline Leavitt still at the podium using that. Also, you have Senator Barrasso claiming that this is not unconstitutional in cut number 21. Again, Senator Barrasso says Trump media ban not unconstitutional. Cut number 21, por favor, Mr. McConnell.
0: Do you believe he is violating the Constitution with this ban, Senator?
3: No. I believe the press has an obligation to report fairly. When you take a look at this president and you take a look at the Hunter Biden laptop, if you want to really get into things where the press ignored the reality for a long period of time, said it was a Russian hoax. But the bottom line on all of this is not going to have an impact on an election 44 days from now. People are going to go to the voting booth. They're going to make a decision based on their life, their future, what they believe is best for them and their families.
15: Okay. And I mean, it's so true. All of the things that they refuse to report, and even the news and all the information that we have found out in the post COVID area, Dr. Fauci lying and all this kind of stuff about literally absolutely everything. These people just refuse to report on it because they want Republicans to go down. So I understand the sentiment. I just wish it didn't exist on either side of the aisle. I wish that people would report fairly. Without an agenda, unless you're an opinion person like myself, because I do have an agenda, and anybody that's an opinion person will have an agenda. But I do believe that there should be reporters and journalists that are out there just seeking the truth, willing to ask tough questions, because that's good for the American public. That's good for our republic. And so that is very, very important. All right. Let me we only have a short period of time left. Man, so much stuff that I wanted to get to, haven't been able to get to. The time just flies when you're here having fun. Let me see, what else can I cover? Let me just mention some of the Trump accomplishments. I've mentioned them before, but this is only going to get better as time goes on. If Republicans are reelected, and I understand that there's a lot of Republicans that you don't like, that I don't like, but they are not commies. They are not socialists that are going to make life absolutely miserable for you and make life absolutely unaffordable for you while they lie in your face. Largest tax cuts in U.S. history, no tax on tips, no tax on most Social Security recipients. The border crisis has ended. And can you imagine if that border crisis were to be unraveled? Thank God we have a fence, but Democrats will find a way to get illegals around it because they need their voting base. Significant reduction in human trafficking and the inflow of lethal narcotics like fentanyl. Inflation is down from the Biden administration. We are feeling a pinch now. I'm not going to sit here and deny it. But we know that those inflation numbers will come down. Manufacturing is returning to the United States of America. Jeeps are being made here now. Toyota is moving some of their stuff here. Crime rates in the U.S. are way down too, including murder rates at a 70-year low. Capital investment has poured into the United States, creating more jobs. The Green New Scam is over with, all but over with. And we got Iran on the ropes. Until next time, don't grow where you're doing good. God bless.
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16: With SRN News, I'm Bob Agnew in Washington. The Trump administration is charging a group of illegal aliens with fraudulent voting. More on that from correspondent Laura Winters.
17: With 6 weeks remaining until Americans head to vote in the midterm elections, the Justice Department charging 16 people in multiple states with election-related crimes, including illegal aliens allegedly casting ballots in federal elections back in 2022 and 2024. The DOJ saying on its X page, if you are not allowed to vote in our elections, you shouldn't. And if you do, that's a crime. This isn't a partisan issue. Explanation point. Laura Winters reporting.
16: And the 2026 midterm campaign is heating up, of course. North Carolina drawing a lot of attention right now. Vice President J.D. Vance at the Curry Convention Center today, campaigning on behalf of Republican Senate nominee Michael Whatley, talking about the Trump administration's accomplishments during President Trump's second term. More from SRN News.
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1: Hi, Dennis Prager here. 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
24: Welcome to the Hugh Hewitt Show. I'm not Hugh, I'm Kurt Schlichter, senior columnist at townhall.com, retired United States Army colonel, and recovering Los Angeles trial lawyer. I'm going to get right into it because I know you guys... You guys have questions. You guys have questions about what's happening in the midterms. And over the next 4 days, as I guest host for you, I'm going to try and answer them. Where do you go when you want an answer? You go to the source. I've got Attorney General of the great state of Texas, Ken Paxton, on the line. General Paxton, welcome to the Hugh Hewitt Show.
26: Hey, thanks for having me on. It's good to be with you today.
24: Well, I'm with you. I'm here at my Houston house, and I've got to ask a question that's on everybody's mind. Who's your favorite drag queen?
26: That is a question that I would have no answer to. I'd never even heard of any names until James Tallarico brought up the name Alyssa Edwards, who apparently I've discovered since he said it was his favorite drag queen. he or she, whatever, promotes child drag shows and has groomed other children. So it's kind of interesting that he had his favorite and that's who he chose.
24: Well, look, Attorney General Paxton, I am a Californian. I'm coming back here to Houston. I lived here for 4 months while I was an infant. I guess it took hold of me. And I don't put myself out as a true Texan like you do. You are. But I don't think that Texans are particularly enamored of somebody who has a favorite drag queen, somebody who wants to take our guns, somebody who doesn't like meat, except when he does, someone who wants to raise taxes, someone who, well, he's got some weird ideas about religion. And frankly, I don't think Texans are buying that. Am I off base?
26: No, this is the guy also who voted against every single bill that was put in front of him over 8 years to secure our border, whether it's to help law enforcement work with the federal government, whether it was to help law enforcement work locally, whether it was to protect citizens as states work together. He voted against every ounce of money that would have helped secure our border and keep our people safe. So no, Texans just don't know what he believes. He was in the Texas House for 8 years. No one knew what he accomplished because he didn't accomplish anything good. He had a lot of really bad votes that were really antithetical to what Texans want. But because he made his name on the Joe Rogan show, no one knows actually what his views are. So he's running as a moderate Democrat, when in reality, he's a socialist Democrat and maybe a communist. I mean, we're talking about really, really radical. Nobody has ever run in Texas that fits his description, that radical, that left, that socialist.
24: Well, General Paxton, the Hugh Hewitt audience is a pretty sophisticated one, and they want to know about they want to know the answer to the big question: how are you going to win? Are you going to have the money to tell the people of Texas exactly who this blasphemous little imp is?
26: Well, look, we started out behind the eight ball because I had a runoff for 3 months where I had to spend money, a lot of money, and that went from March 3rd till May 26th. He was able not to spend money during those 3 months because he did not have a runoff. Unfortunately, Texas has a really long runoff. It's ridiculous, but that's what we have. And so he was able to go to California and raise, you know, half of his money. I think he raised about $30 million total. Most of his money, more than any other state, came from the state of California because they are trying to influence our elections in Texas. So his funding is coming from mostly out of state, and it's designed to elect a very liberal senator. So the key here for us is we're finally it took us a couple months to start, you know, accumulating enough where we could run ads. He started in July, like the beginning of July. We just started 8, 9, 10 days ago, and we're already making up ground. So we went from a few points up to a few point downs, and I think now we're at least even, maybe even a little better than that. We're moving in the right direction now that people are actually getting to see what, in his own words, what he actually believes, not what he's lying to us about, not what he's trying to cover up, but actually what James Tallarico believes. And I think the ads I've seen are talking about him pushing the transgender movement for all Texans and believing that it was abusive if parents didn't help their kids go in that direction.
24: Well, that's, you know, that's super creepy. Let's put our cards on the table. You are an anti-establishment candidate. You took out an incumbent senator, and he got pretty upset about it. Are you going to be able to count on GOP establishment money and get out the vote support to do what you have to do and win the state of Texas and thereby keep the United States Senate?
26: Look, they spent $225 million over the course of a little over a year. And much of that was negative advertising, maybe $180 million or so. And despite that, I ended up winning by 28 points. So I would love, we've tried to reach out to, you know, every supporter of John Cornyn because we have to unite. Whether John Cornyn makes that decision, he certainly hasn't so far, but if he, we'd certainly welcome it. Had I lost the primary, I'd said many times that I would have been supporting him or anybody else, and it turned out would have been him in the runoff. So I think it's pretty important that we pull every single Republican vote in, or we're going to end up with somebody so radical. I get being, you know, upset about a primary, but look at the overall, what's going to happen to this country if we lose Texas. We will not have much hope.
24: Well, look, my feelings about John Cornyn are no secret. And if you want to know them, you can go read my town hall column today. It's rather critical. But look, this guy has served as a Republican senator for, what, 30 years, almost 25. And, you know, he hasn't come and rallied around the flag after the voters made a decision. Have you had a personal phone call with John Cornyn since defeating him in the primary to talk about him coming and supporting you?
26: No, I've tried. I've sent text messages. I tried to call night of the election after I was told he would try to call me, although I didn't actually see the call. So no, I've not had that opportunity. I'd certainly welcome it. And, I've made efforts to meet with them in DC or here, wherever you chose.
24: Like all Republican parties, there's an establishment wing and there's a kind of an insurgent America First kind of Tea Party wing. I'm now dating myself here in Texas. Are there other folks in the establishment that maybe can be prevailed upon to talk a little sense to John Cornyn?
26: Yeah, and I think some have tried to talk to him, and I think that, you know, I'm not saying it's impossible to get his help, but we are down to 4 weeks from today is early voting. So if he's going to help us, obviously, you know, now is a good time. So all I can say is, you know, I'm hopeful. I hope he does. I hope that we can mend fences and move in a good direction away from this radical socialism, communism, whatever you want to call it. Obviously, John and I are a lot more alike than we are like James Tallarico. So there should be some commonality here. We should be able to work together, and I hope that turns out to be true.
24: Well, I think all the voters do, too, and I think that would do a lot for John Cornyn's legacy if he stood up and stuck with the team. Let me ask you, the Republicans in Texas have had a pretty strong Republican machine. Greg Abbott, the governor, is running for reelection. Are you working with Greg Abbott? Are you guys within the bounds of the law coordinating so to maximize the output for Republicans in Texas? How's that relationship going?
26: No, I think he and other statewide leaders, this is probably the closest we've all been and probably talking about, you know, overall strategy and where things are going. I think it's probably the best I've ever seen it. So, you know, I give the governor a lot of credit because, he's definitely been pushing that direction and leading in that direction. So I feel like this is the best team effort we've ever had since I've run statewide, but this is my fourth statewide run. So I've done it for a while.
24: Well, look, James Tallarico is saying some pretty nasty things about you. Do you think you're going to beat this guy? We got about 15 seconds.
26: I have no doubt. Well, once we tell people the truth about this radical socialist and his actual views, and we show how dishonest he has been, we're going to win the state of Texas. We're not going to let it go.
24: What's your website so people can help?
26: KenPaxton.com. We definitely need people's help, so please go there and give if you can.
24: Thank you, Attorney General Ken Paxton. I'm guest host Kurt Schlichter. This is the Hugh Hewitt Show. Stick around. We'll be right back.
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4: The communist, socialist, terrorist-loving, molly-coddling mayor of New York City is being sued. 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
2: 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In the battle for Western civilization, Texas stands on the front line.
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12: Welcome back to the Hugh Hewitt Show. I'm guest host Kurt Schlichter. You just heard from Attorney General of the Great State of Texas, Ken Paxton. I think he made some news there. Dwayne, do you think he made some news?
13: Pretty confident he's going to win. I think the money's going to flow in. I think he's going to win.
12: Well, look, I mean, he said, look, I've tried to reach out to Cornyn. I've called him, I've texted him, and I haven't heard back. And there are some other people out there kind of trying to intervene. I think that constitutes news.
13: I would agree.
12: Well, look, My feelings about John Cornyn are not a secret, and neither are Hughes. Hughes believed it was that the people of Texas should have taken what he sees as a pretty much a sure thing with John Cornyn. I'm not sure after being here in Texas, I'm not sure John Cornyn would have been a sure thing. He still would have been attacked up, down, sideways, and from both front and rear by James Tallarico, if he in fact had won the primary. The other problem that John Cornyn would have had is there's a lot of people who really didn't like him, and you can tell that because of how John Cornyn acted.

0: actually did in the primary. And he did poorly. He got creamed. Ken Paxton cleaned his clock. And I understand that's got to hurt. You served your country, you served your state for five terms. You're asking for a sixth. And then this other guy comes along and you get dumped and it can't be fun. But, you know, man up. You gotta man up. You gotta, you know, Texans don't sulk. I don't call myself a Texan yet, even though I live here, but Texans don't sulk. Texans stand up and they fight for what's right. And James Tallarico is the definition of wrong. Okay? This is a guy who wants an open border. This is a guy who wants men playing in women's sports. Now, I know he's saying, no, I don't. But his bizarre minister from the First Church of Heresy, she seems to, she's like, she's caught on videos and going, oh, well, as soon as he gets in, he's just going to do the opposite, which I think is really interesting that you have somebody from an alleged church who's excited because someone is lying to people. That's, I mean, I was a Methodist. That's hardly counts as religion at all. But, I mean, wow. And, you know, James Tallarico doesn't like meat, and he doesn't like guns, and he doesn't like private property, and he doesn't like the oil industry, which he considers capitalist and a tool of white supremacy, and we have to stop all that. You know, John Cornyn, it's time to step up. It's time to put aside your pride and get out there and say, hey, I got my problems with Ken Paxton. You're allowed to have problems with, you know, your competitors. That's okay. You don't have to like him, but you have to love your state. You have to love your country. That's what we're asking for here. We're asking for him to do something. That's hard. I know it's going to hurt his pride. I know he considers it beneath his dignity. But it's none of those things. He's got to do it. He's got to do it. We got other fights out there, too. Other fights going on. I want you to hear somebody else who's been written off, like Ken Paxton was. I think Ken Paxton's going to win. Michael Whatley, he's running in North Carolina against Roy Cooper, and he's starting to hit his stride. All the smart people are telling you can't possibly win. Listen to what he says. I think it's cut number 9, and you tell me if this sounds like a loser.
1: Now, some of you may have heard about this guy I'm running against, Roy Cooper. Oh, Roy Cooper. My God, he was the worst governor in the history of North Carolina. He shut down our schools. He shut down our churches. He shut down our businesses. He vetoed legislation to keep boys out of girls' sports. Why would you do that? Why wouldn't you stand with our daughter and protect her? He vetoed legislation to tell sheriffs that they have to honor ICE detainers and get violent, criminal, illegal aliens the hell out of North Carolina. This is a man who has stood with the radical agenda, the extremist agenda, every single day of his life. This man campaigns as a moderate and rules as a liberal, a radical, extreme liberal.
0: Well, that's the brief. That's the story. We're running a midterm campaign against a bunch of freaking socialists. These are not your dad's Democrats. These are not guys who maybe went off to World War II and love their country. They're more liberal. They want to give people free stuff. But, you know, at the end of the day, when the flag passes on by on parade on the 4th of July, they don't feel like spitting and pulling out a Bic lighter. They stand at attention. That's not these guys. Roy Cooper? Roy Cooper wants to let criminals out. How do I know this? How does Michael Whatley know this? Because he's watched him do it. That poor girl murdered on that train by that guy who'd been in and out and in and out of the rotating door, the revolving door of North Carolina justice under Roy Cooper. And he gets up and he murders her for no reason other than there she is. That's the world Roy Cooper wants. The Roy Cooper, Roy Cooper's, and all, and James Tallarico and all of them. They're telling you, yes, you have to live like this. You have to live in fear. You have to live in decline. You don't. Guys, you don't. It doesn't have to be like this. There's an alternative. And that's what we need to articulate as Republicans. That's what we have to get out there and talk about as Republicans. We have to talk about how there's an entirely different way we can be living. The way we grew up, the way I grew up, the way you grew up. You know, I don't want to be the old guy out there shouting at clouds, you know, waving my fist at the kids on his lawn. But, you know, when I was growing up, if you committed a crime, they arrested you. Remember three strikes? I think that's a football metaphor. I hope I'm right, Dwayne.
2: Yes, just like there's four downs in hockey. Yes,
0: exactly.
2: You got exactly right.
0: We don't have to live like this, folks. That's the Republican message. We don't have to live like this. I'm Kurt Schlichter. This is the Hugh Hewitt Show. Stick around.
3: The Answer. Breaking news.
4: An ICE officer was involved in a shooting Sunday afternoon in Austin, Texas. Correspondent Richard Boyd reports.
5: The shooting happened when ICE stopped a Toyota driven by a reportedly wanted illegal alien. A confrontation followed and shots were fired. The detainee was hit and is being treated in a nearby hospital and is expected to survive. Apparently, no ICE or other law enforcement were injured. Richard Boyd reporting.
4: Supermodel Cindy Crawford's son is dead. Mark Mayfield reports.
6: The Los Angeles County Medical Examiner says Presley Gerber passed away at a rehab facility Sunday. The 27-year-old model has been open about his struggles with mental health. The family is asking for privacy during this difficult time. The cause of death has not been released. I'm Mark Mayfield.
4: San Diego State University is facing a mumps outbreak confirmed by county health officials there. All five cases are linked to student athletes on the same team. SDSU reported three confirmed cases and two possible cases among the students. They are no longer considered contagious, but health warnings had been issued on campus. The response to the outbreak, the school is urging students to avoid close contact. Now here's National Weather Service meteorologist Andrew Rourke with your Answer weather forecast.
7: Still have probably the mostly cloudy skies out there as a deep marine layer covers the area. Overnight, low clouds will remain throughout the night. Going into Tuesday, start off cloudy again, but we are expecting better clearing with mostly sunny skies by the afternoon. Look for a few degrees of warming, too, with coastal temperatures mostly in the upper 70s and lower 80s, while the valleys will warm into the lower 80s through the mid-80s.
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0: Welcome back to the Hugh Hewitt Show. I'm guest host Kurt Schlichter. Always great to be here on Hugh Hewitt, doing my thing, suggesting that you guys go read my town hall column today. It's on guys like George Will and John Cornyn, and it's not nice. It's not an. I'm a little hard on them. I've gotten a lot of compliments on it. So it's my town hall. It's number one trending. Go check out my column on town hall today. Check them out every Monday, Wednesday, and Thursday when I do my town hall thing. 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Check it out. I want to jump right to Mike Rogers. He's running against Abdul El Sayed in Michigan. And I want him to lay out his case for you. Cut number 16.
16: Good, brother.
17: America deserved 9/11, dude. I'm saying it.
18: Do you think America then is worse than Al-Qaeda?
19: Pound for pound, yes, we have caused tremendous terror all around the world.
20: Abdul, are there any views that Hassan holds that you disavow?
21: I'm not here to disavow people's views.
22: Some of you have heard about my son. His name was Todd Beamer. He had little boys aged 3.5 and 1.5 He had a wife, Lisa. She was 5 months pregnant. They took a vote and decided we need to fight back.
1: Then they responded to him, and he said, okay, let's roll.
22: Those 43 people on Flight 93 were not victims. They were killed in action. When I hear anyone suggest America deserved 9/11, my question is, who would say that?
17: America deserved 9/11, dude. I'm saying it.
20: Abdul, are there any views that Hassan holds that you disavow?
21: I'm not here to disavow people's views.
0: Wow. Wow. What can I say to top that? That's one of the best political ads I think I've ever seen. And I've seen a lot of political ads. Let me tell you something. This is the case we need to make. And over the next 4 days when I'm here, I'm hoping to bring you some guests who are going to make that case for you. It is us against people who hate us. How can someone run for the United States Senate arm in arm with a creepy communist weirdo who says we deserve 9/11, who's just fine with 3,000 dead Americans? That's the case, people. That's the case our candidates are making. Great job, Mike Rogers. Let's keep up the fight. I'm Kurt Schlichter. We're going to be right back.
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0: on the Hugh Hewitt Show with the B-52s, both figurative and literally, maybe, if Donald Trump gets his way. But we'll be talking about Iran later. Right now, we're talking about the wildest of potatoes. It's tater time here on the Hugh Hewitt Show. We're talking Brian Stelzer, the sex machine, the man every man wants to be after they take a bong hit. Anyway, Brian Stelzer is in high dudgeon because Donald Trump has said CNN and MS Now and Politico, get out. You're done. You're over. You're finished. Out of the White House. You don't get any more of the special privileges. And boy, are they mad. They've actually filed suit. They drew a Trump judge. We'll see what happens. But, you know, the ins and outs of whether Donald Trump should be telling certain press agencies whether or not they can have special White House privileges. Let's put that aside. Let's focus on the media itself. Let's hear the case as made by Brian Stelzer. Cut number 14.
1: So we're turning now to Brian Stelzer. He's CNN's chief media analyst. Good morning, Brian. I know this has been busy news all this week. First, I want to start with what you are hearing from the White House Press Association. Obviously, there's been a lot of back and forth over the last few years with Trump. But what are they saying now?
2: Well, simply that this violates the First Amendment, that this ban of all of the steps Trump has taken to pressure the press, of all the steps he has taken to intimidate the press, this might be the most egregious. And that's why the White House Correspondents Association has very strongly denounced this and stood with CNN, MS Now, and Politico. It's why all the leading press freedom groups in the United States have come together to say this is unconstitutional. It's why some of CNN and MS Now and Politico's main rivals have also come out with statements supporting these three targeted news organizations. So over the weekend, Audie, media lawyers were working overtime. There is a lawsuit that's being prepared, and we're going to have more information about that very shortly.
1: Yeah.
2: But more broadly, what we are seeing is this pressure campaign from the White House that is reaching unprecedented levels. And you mentioned that newest development about the pool. I think we should explain that to viewers because it happened very late last night and into the early morning hours. And we actually don't know how it's going to transpire today. Normally, CNN would be showing up later today to be the pool reporter for all the TV networks in the country, not just at the White House today, but also for the president's trip to New York for the UN General Assembly this afternoon. There will be no TV pool coverage, though, because CNN has been kept out of the White House. And I actually expect later today, Audie, to hear from all the other major networks in some form of comment or statement or something. Because quite frankly, this is a problem not just for CNN, not just for MS Now, but for ABC and NBC and CBS and Fox News. And even more broadly, it's a problem for all the local TV stations that rely on coverage of the White House. It's
1: so,
2: a problem for the
1: Brian,
2: New York
1: can
2: Times
1: I jump
2: and the
1: in
2: Washington-
1: for one?
0: Wow. Now, let's put aside here for a moment, just a moment, the idea that Trump isn't going to allow us in, so no one's going to cover Trump. Oh, no. You mean it's not going to be 24-7 about high gas prices and the Iran war and how Trump's going to lose the midterms? Oh, no. Throw him in that briar patch, Brian. But, you know, I have a memory. Right. I can remember things. And I seem to remember that Brian Stelzer had he felt a little different about attacks on the press when it wasn't him and his buddies. Let's take this cut from 2021, number 13.
2: There are, you know, these questions about Fox's, as Fox radicalizes and as it becomes even more and more of a political tool. Zerwick, you wrote a column recently for The Sun about this, saying Fox should be viewed as a political tool. And that raises a question. Should it be a part of the White House press pool? You know, should it be afforded the privileges that come with news gathering? Even though they do have some news reporters at the White House, you're saying they're primarily a political tool. So should that be reassessed, Zerwick?
3: And listen, I really do. I think it's a discussion we need to have. Look, you're not supporting democracy. You're not supporting the larger values of this culture. They don't even stand up as a opposition party. But there's nothing journalistic in what Lachlan Murdoch said. And you know what? I say, hey, you know what? Let's take them at their word. Let's not let them on the plane. You want to let the Proud Boys on your plane, on Air Force One? No, I don't think so. These guys are doing the same thing.
4: Hmm.
0: Well, wow. Now I'm having a little video signal here. You can't see my eyes rolling literally through the back of my head and into the video display behind me. As I try and deal with Brian Stelter's unbelievable hypocrisy. Holy cow. Just 5 years ago, he was celebrating Fox News being banned because of its content. Now, Trump says he's taking away the privileges of CNN, MSNBC, and Politico because of the content of their coverage. How is that different? Oh, I know. I know how it's different. Fox isn't their friend. Now, ironically, Fox has joined these media outlets in essentially boycotting the president's campaign swing. I'm sure Donald Trump's going to be heartbroken that he's not getting more media coverage when 95% of your media coverage is negative. You know, again, throw me in that Brian Stelter patch because you're not. No, it's crazy talk, folks. It's crazy talk because the press really doesn't care about being a free press. The regime media, which CNN, MSNBC, and Politico are flagships of, wants a monopoly on the news. It wants to control the message. And it's very, very angry whenever it doesn't get to do that. It's infuriated. And Donald Trump isn't letting them do that. Donald Trump has already made them mad by bringing in all these other outlets. Town Hall's there. They don't like to. Who are they? They're peasants. They didn't get a journalisming degree at the University of College. We're not playing your game anymore. Here's the exact amount of time I'll devote to the concerns of CNN. Zip. Zero. Nada. This is Kurt Schlichter. Guest hosting for Hugh Hewitt. We're going to be right back.
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0: Welcome back to the Hugh Hewitt Show. I'm guest host Kurt Schlichter. We have a lot more stuff coming up today. We're going to talk to Selena Zito a little later. Will Chamberlain will be along. And then somebody that you guys know and love from Salem. He used to be one of our hosts here. Now it looks like he's going to Congress. It's Chris DeGaulle. He's going to be showing up here on the Hugh Hewitt Show. And I think it's going to be amazing. Some people go, Kurt, would you ever run for political office? Of course, I famously worked for a short time for the Department of War, advising them on how to improve the Army War College. And got a ton of grief about it because apparently I was a Fed for actually trying to serve my country by ensuring that our troops had the very best senior leadership possible. No, I would never run for anything. A, I don't want to take the cut in power. B, I don't want to take the cut in prestige. B, I don't want to take the cut in pay. C or D, well, I am qualified for Congress, Dwayne. I don't know my ABCs. But I just don't want to do it. I would never do it. So a guy like Chris DeGaulle, though, he's younger, he's eager, he's got that sheen of innocence. I'm pretty excited about it. Look, we got a lot of great candidates coming up. In the House and in the Senate. And I got to tell you, I am not a doomer. I am not conceding the Senate. I don't think we lose. And I've written about this at Town Hall. You should go check it out. And I'm not conceding that we have to lose the House. Kurt, you're crazy. We're of course going to learn that. The historical tides say that we must lose the House. Nothing is written. Did you guys see Lawrence of Arabia? Nothing is written. We have gerrymandered aggressively, as we should. We've got great candidates out there, like the aforementioned Chris DeGaulle. And we've got a message. And our message is, we actually like America. We actually like our country. Now, that might not be fashionable. That might not be typical. That is certainly nothing that the Democrats like. And a little later, I'll probably play you some clips of Democrats running like Jim Fix, sprinting like Jim Thorpe away from the leftists in their party, trying to distract us from the fact that they are putting up people for high office who hate our country. I mean, you guys all saw that Mike Rogers ad with Todd Beamer's father, the guy who said, let's roll on Flight 93. Guys, that's the message. That's our brief. That's our campaign. You either love America or you vote Democrat. There is no other choice. I'm Kurt Schlichter. Stick around. We got 2 more hours of the Hugh Hewitt Show.
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17: With SRN News, I'm Bob Agnew in Washington. Three news organizations whose journalists were banned from the White House last week are suing President Trump and three top advisors, calling the abrupt lockout a direct assault on the First Amendment. Amy Kristen Sanders is a professor of media law and First Amendment studies at Penn State.
18: This administration has a history of trying to limit journalists' ability to report critically on the administration, and he actually seems to sort of strike back.
17: And the president accusing those outlets, Politico, CNN, MS Now, of constantly engaging in what he calls fake news stories against him and the administration. Also, at SRNnews.com, it's been a winning session after some big losses last week on Wall Street. The Dow right now up close to 400 points, NASDAQ up 618, and the S&P 500 at this hour up by 118. This is SRN News.
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20: You know, Ronald Reagan believed self-government required something that government could never replace. Responsibility in the hands of the people. In his 1981 inaugural address, Reagan warned against the idea that America had become too complicated to be governed by its citizens. Reagan asked, "If no one among us is capable of governing himself, then who among us has the capacity to govern someone else?" For Reagan, limited government was not about having no government. It was about remembering where responsibility begins. With individuals, families, communities, and the people themselves. Because when government assumes every responsibility, citizens gradually surrender their own. Self-government asks more of us than dependence ever will. And freedom requires a people willing to govern themselves before asking.
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0: to the Hugh Hewitt Show. I am guest host Kurt Schwichter. You know me from such resume-enhancing entries as retired United States Army infantry colonel, trial lawyer in Los Angeles, author of the Kelly Turnbull series of conservative action novels, and the upcoming American Warlord, which you ought to go get on Amazon right now. You can pre-order it. Comes out on Election Day. Is that auspicious? I certainly hope so. American Warlord, you should go get it. And of course, I'm a senior columnist over at townhall.com, and you should read all my columns, including today's I Talk Bad About John Cornyn and George Will. I think that's all you need to know. I think that tells you everything you need to know. J.D. Vance went to North Carolina. The Trump administration is not giving up on Michael Whatley. We've been told that Roy Cooper is going to win this handily, that we have no chance. Nuh-uh, we're not playing that. We played a little clip of Whatley going off on Roy Cooper a little earlier, and frankly, it was energizing. Let's hear what J.D. Vance had to say. First of all, let's hear what he had to say about the whining, crying media. Cut one.
1: Vice President, so CNN, MS Now, and Politico are now suing over the ban. Do you think it's appropriate for the president to be banning media outlets just because he doesn't like what they report?
2: Well, I take some issue with the premise. So he's not banning media outlets. What he's doing is saying we're not going to give you special access to the White House if you engage in what is effectively propaganda. We have to remember those three outlets account about 92% of the stories that they have on the President of the United States, on the administration, are negative. That's not representative of the American people. It's not representative of public opinion. So if you're going to engage in what is effectively far-left propaganda, why would a Republican White House give you special access?
1: Sir, you talked a lot about free speech over the years. How is this not an attack on free speech?
2: Well, they can still report on the Trump White House. They can still get the public reports. They can still, of course, talk to people in the administration and outside the administration. What the president has said is we're not going to give you special access inside the White House. The way that I think about it is if you go back to the Biden administration or the Obama administration, compare, let's say, Politico to Breitbart, if you actually look at the objective analysis, Politico and Breitbart are, Politico is as anti-Trump as Breitbart was anti-Obama or anti-Biden. Now, why on God's green earth would Donald Trump be expected to give Politico special access when nobody in the media expected the Biden administration or the Obama administration to give Breitbart special access? It's about basic fairness. They can still report. They still have the access to free speech. They're just not going to get an office in the White House anymore. And I think it's totally appropriate, unless, of course, they start to behave like real news organizations.
0: Wow, J.D. Vance is not taking any guff. He's bringing to the Democrats the kind of heat that we need. Let's try cut number five of J.D. on the tarmac.
2: It's not about American freedom, but it's about the liberation of Palestine and Puerto Rico, which always makes me laugh a little bit, because I try to imagine the founding fathers sitting down with their quill pen, thinking about the liberation of Palestine and Puerto Rico. Ladies and gentlemen, these people declare explicitly that they're going to Congress to fight for Mexico and not for America. They campaign with far-left surrogates who say that the United States is a terrorist state that is worse than Al-Qaeda. These are the choices on the ballot this November. From Colorado to New York to Michigan and everywhere in between, particularly here in North Carolina, we have got to reject the radicals. We've got to tell the Democratic Party that if you want to keep on sending radicals to the ballot, we're going to send those radicals packing, and we are going to elect American patriots to fight for us in Washington, D.C.
0: The closing message is, well, I'll let J.D. tell you. Cut number four.
2: Ladies and gentlemen, I think this election is actually very simple. If you want the Democrats to return to common sense, we've got to kick out the crazy. If you want the Democrats to hear your voice, that if they want your vote, they've got to stop nominating far-left radicals. You've got to vote for Republicans. If you want to tell the Democrats it's time to stop the madness and stop the craziness, you've got to vote for Republicans. So this November, let's get out and vote for Michael Whatley. Let's send a message to the Democrats. Cut out the crazy. We're taking our country back. God bless you all. Thank you for having me.
0: Well, that's J.D. Vance saying, cut out the crazy. And that's exactly what we have to do. That's exactly what we have to. That's exactly what we need, because crazy is what we're facing. Let's hear J.D. on Roy Cooper, the ever obedient servant of the left. Cut number eight.
3: A few years back, your state legislature here in North Carolina passed an amazing piece of legislation with the help of Michael Whatley. It was simple: to require voter ID. Because in the Republican Party, we believe, and frankly, most in the Democratic Party believe, that if you've got to show an ID to get on an airplane or show an ID to buy a six-pack of beer, you've got to show an ID to do the most important thing we do as citizens, which is to elect our leaders. And to their great credit, my friends, I know that we're all Republicans here, but North Carolina Democrats working with North Carolina Republicans in the state legislature, they got that bill passed. But we all know how it ended. Because far left activists, they got in Roy Cooper's face and they said that he was a bigot if he signed that legislation into law. So Roy Cooper, ever the loyal servant of the hard left, obeyed them, and he vetoed voter ID in the state of North Carolina. Your elections are less safe because instead of being a patriot, instead of having the courage to stand up to the far left, Roy Cooper bent the knee. So I ask a pretty simple question, ladies and gentlemen. Do you want a person in Washington representing you who bends the knee to the far left?
0: No, we don't want somebody like that. No, we're not going to have somebody like that. That's crazy talk. Let's hear cut number three from J.D.
3: Last 20 months. And I understand that. But my message to anyone who's still making up their mind is very simple. If you're unhappy with the pace of progress, don't hand power back to Democrats who drove our country to the ground in the first place. The choice that we're facing is stark. It is common sense versus craziness. It's about keeping taxes low. It's about rooting out fraud. It's about making it easier for hardworking American families to buy a home, to buy the medications they need, to put food on the table. It's about keeping the southern border closed. It's about putting criminals in jail. And it's about sending dangerous illegal aliens out of this country, which is where they belong.
0: Is that so hard? Is that so crazy? Is that so nuts? To say no to open borders, to say no to criminals on our streets. Why is this so difficult for the left? Well, I'll tell you, because deep down, they hate us. They think we deserve misery. They think that we deserve pain. They don't want to see us free. They don't want to see us prosperous. They don't want to see us happy. Because to them, we're bad people. We're thieves living on stolen, genocided land. When Hassan Piker says, oh, America deserved 9/11. America is worse than Al-Qaeda. And they say, No. Don't say that, Hassan. It's not because he's wrong, but he is wrong. It's because they don't want you to know what they really think of you. JD knows, and we know here on the Hugh Hewitt Show. I'm guest host Kurt Schlichter. We're going to be right back with Will Chamberlain.
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6: Welcome back to the Hugh Hewitt Show. I'm Kurt Schlichter. You can tell by the awesome bumper music, that's the Clash's cover of the old Sonny Curtis song, I Fought the Law. I think it's Sonny Curtis, Bobby Curtis, somebody. Anyway, it rocks. And you know who else rocks? Well, he's the head of the, counsel for the Article 3 Project. He's got the Counterweight podcast. He's my pal, Will Chamberlain, the most bitter and sarcastic guy on X. Will, how you doing?
7: Thank you. That's quite an honor.
6: Well, you know, yeah, you're carrying a lot of weight out there for those of us who get tired of engaging with idiots all the time, because you seem unperturbed by dealing with and disposing of Nimrod, Knucklehead, and Nerd of all shapes, manners, and political persuasions. How do you find the wherewithal to deal with such numbskulls day after day after day?
7: I don't know. I just find it fun. Like sometimes, and particularly, it's deeply satisfying to get something over on like somebody like Mehdi Hasan. Like if I can get one over on him, that's a really good day. So.
6: Well, that's like tripling. That's like tripping a fat kid at a breakdance competition. I mean, it's Mehdi Hasan.
7: It's not too hard, but it is still very fun.
6: Yeah, I mean, there's something. I mean, sure, it's fun, but it's not exactly particle physics. Speaking of not exactly particle physics, I've heard a lot of people who are journalists. Informing me that it is in violation of the First Amendment for Donald Trump not to provide accommodations for CNN, Politico, and what was the other one? MS Now at the White House anymore. What's your assessment of the First Amendment implications of Donald Trump having it about up to here with these fake news nimrods?
7: So there is a line of D.C. Circuit cases that says that they have

0: a right to go to the press briefings, right? Basically that singling out a single reporter to not be allowed into the press briefing room if they're like, that's literally their job, if they're the White House correspondent, that that's a violation of their freedom of their First Amendment rights. But I don't think that covers the right to have like a permanent station at the White House to do broadcasting from. And I doubt that those cases will be extended that far, right? That's a, you know, that's a convenience provided by the grace of the White House. And there are only a scarce number of those sorts of places. And there are other outlets that would want them. So, you know, not every outlet gets one of those spots, and there's no entitlement to that.
1: Well, you know, Will Chamberlain, you know, certainly there are potential questions that could be raised about the First Amendment implications of Donald Trump's actions. But my question is, as conservatives, why the hell would we raise them? I mean, aren't there about 5 million other things more important to us with, oh, I don't know, a midterm against communists coming up, that instead of jumping to the defense of our enemies, shouldn't we be out there, oh, I don't know, defending our friends and our own interests? I'm just saying.
0: Yeah, I don't really get why Fox News is doing this. I don't think much of their decision making here. It's not like the left has any love for Fox News or has any habit of standing up for Fox News when Democrat presidents play stunts with them. So I don't really think much of, you know, our attempt, anybody's attempt to like come to the rescue, be the knight in shining armor for Politico and MS Now of all places.
1: Well, look, I think there are, here's my beef. There are a lot of knights in pastel armor out there on the conservative side, allegedly conservative side, let me throw the air quotes up, who get an almost erotic delight out of informing conservatives that we're bad and not living up to our principles anymore. And this is the most important thing there is. Let's put aside all the stuff about castrating kids and redistributing the wealth. And, you know, keeping America from coming under Chinese domination, there's an aesthetically displeasing, obscure Republican candidate for some state office in, you know, East Dakota. And we've all got to focus on that for 4 days. I'm tired of it. How about you?
0: Yeah, me too. I don't have much time for this. It seems like it's not just them. It's part of, there's like a broader operation going on among like conservatives who lost the debate. About like the value of like a purist libertarian conservatism 6 or 7 years ago. And they're now trying to like wield old clips against J.D. Vance and associates to try and prove that like actually he's a fascist or something. These are incredibly silly people, most of whom probably didn't vote for Trump. And they're just running a never Trump playbook without calling it that.
1: Is there any chance these people are going to come in? Look, Trump's going away. I mean, he'll still be out there for a few years, but he's going to leave power and there's going to be a fight for it. Do you see any chance that these kind of old school gentlemanly decline Republicans, the submissive Republicans, the Fredo cons, if you will ever take power again?
0: It's going to be a while. I mean, people need to understand that even if Trump's not the president, he still is going to be a Reagan-like figure in our party. He's just so popular even now. And, you know, with not like forever left in his presidency, he's going to be a Reagan-like figure in our party. And so the specter of Trump will linger over even after he's gone, like literally, like even after he passes away, the specter of Trump will linger over the party and people will be proclaiming themselves as honoring Trump's tradition or Trump's legacy. So no, I mean, this whole Fredo Con stuff is not going to work. It's not going to fly, like, and especially not in 2028. I mean, honestly, it's very easy for me to tell you who's going to be the 2028 presidential nominee. It's going to be whoever for the Republican Party. It's whoever Donald Trump endorses.
1: Yes. I mean, that's the Nicole Hannah Jones's kid could do that math.
0: Yeah, right. Nicole Hannah Jones's kid could do it. Even Nicole Hannah Jones herself could do it.
1: Well, maybe. Maybe. Let's talk about the midterms. They're coming up. We've got about 2 minutes left. I've been told that history and the weight of moral judgment are against the Republicans and that we're going to get destroyed in a blue tsunami. I don't think so. I think the Democrats are likely to do okay. I don't see them taking the Senate. I think we could keep the House. What do you think?
0: I have a similar view. We're in better shape than we were in 2018. You got to remember, 2018 was like the heart of the Mueller investigation and the heart of, you know, we were in a much worse position electorally because of how much crud Donald Trump was having to deal with in that first term. Everybody, you know, has memory hold that now, but you got to remember all the way back then. Now, I mean, people are mad about Iran, I guess, but it's hard for, if you actually, here's a really interesting question that I don't see asked. Like, what exactly are people mad about right now that's happening vis-a-vis Iran? It's a naval blockade with some airstrikes. Americans aren't dying. What are you so angry about?
1: Yeah, we're eliminating a generational enemy that's killed thousands of Americans. I don't know. I'm for that. And even if I have to pay a little more at the gas pump.
0: I mean, we've lost 16 troops. That's, I mean, obviously an extraordinary tragedy, each troop that we lose. But that's roughly the number of troops we would lose during peacetime operations.
1: Well, look, there are 10-yard patches of beach in the Pacific and on in Europe where we lost more Americans than that. And I'm an infantry officer. I will never downplay the death of an American, but we don't have to be stupid. And Will, you're doing a lot to tell people you don't have to be stupid. Thank you. Article 3 Project. Listen to the Counterweight podcast, which he needs to have me on. I'm Kurt Schlichter. We'll be right back.
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0: the answer. Breaking news.
1: The CEO of OpenAI will brief the United Nations Security Council this week on developments in artificial intelligence. We hear from Mark Mayfield.
2: An OpenAI spokesperson says Sam Altman will address the council during the annual gathering of world leaders in New York for the UN General Assembly. The 15-member Security Council is set to meet Wednesday on AI and international security. An OpenAI spokesperson told Reuters that Altman's remarks are expected to focus on the steps that OpenAI is taking to ensure that AI is safe and benefits people worldwide. I'm Mark Mayfield.
1: California is honoring the late Dolly Parton by giving her a recognized day. California Governor Gavin Newsom signed legislation Sunday designating September 25th as Dolly Parton Day in the state. The day was picked, September 25th, as a nod to Parton's famous 925. Get it? 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
3: Still have probably the mostly cloudy skies out there as a deep marine layer covers the area. Overnight, low clouds will remain throughout the night. Going into Tuesday, start off cloudy again, but we are expecting better clearing with mostly sunny skies by the afternoon. Look for a few degrees of warming, too, with coastal temperatures mostly in the upper 70s and lower 80s, while the valleys will warm into the lower 80s through the mid-80s.
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11: Welcome back to the Hugh Hewitt Show. I'm guest host Kurt Schlichter. We are doing this split. I am actually in Texas. I am in Tallarico country. No, literally Tallarico country. I'm in kind of a liberal area and there are Tallarico signs. And of course, on all those houses, there are also signs for every other communist on the ballot. And there are plenty of cats and there's all, Ukrainian and other multicolored flags. You know who the people are. Now, the patriots, the Americans, the guys backing Kenny Paxton, you see the American flag up front. Well, I guess what's out in front of my house? Oh, yeah. Oh, yeah. It's Old Glory. And I'm so happy because being here in Texas, I can have my lovely bride Irina around. That was Blondie playing Dreamin', one of her favorite songs. So a little shout out to Irina there as we talk more here on the Huey Hewitt Show about what's going on. And you guys like John Kennedy? I don't mean John F. Kennedy. It's not like Zombie Kennedy. John Kennedy, that senator. He's kind of a funny guy. I have a funny story about him. We don't have enough time in this segment to get it. But let's just put it this way. He's not a country bumpkin. This guy was a high-powered, high-priced, very smart lawyer back in the day before he came to Senate. But he's out in Nebraska on a stump speech for Senator Ricketts, running against some fake independent who's really a Democrat. And here's what he had to say about Iran. Cut number 15.
12: It's because of the war in Iran. That's just the simple fact. The price of oil has gone up. And the loans and everything. And the price of fertilizer has gone up. I get all that. And I'm going to get off the subject here. We'll talk about Iran some other time. But we're achieving our objectives in Iran. And without going into the details, I think we'll be out of there in about 6 months.
11: I think so, too. I think they are having real problems. But, you know, if you're going to listen to one colonel, a combat arms colonel, retired from the United States Army, maybe you'll listen to two. Mike Waltz, who's a Green Beret colonel, who's now our ambassador to the United Nations, he had this to say, cut number 11.
13: Look at some of the things that you've done right now of late. In less than a month, Treasury's expanded sanction risk across five major sectors, sanctioned nearly 60 Iranian-linked targets, moved against banks in the UAE, Turkey, Russia, targeted financial networks supporting Iran's terrorist proxies, restricted access to the U.S. banks, increased the threat of secondary sanctions, anyone doing business with Iran. So that's a lot. What has it yielded?
14: Well, number one, military destroyed. Right. No longer have the capability to project power, really, even off their shores. But really what you're speaking to is Scott Bessent leading the charge on Operation Economic Fury and Operation Economic Outcast. The Iranian currency is tanking, Brian. 2.2 million reals to the dollar now. Inflation is soaring. Their foreign currency reserves are near zero. Their ability to subsidize even gasoline, they have these gasoline subsidies for everyday Iranians, gone. And now we're seeing they can't even pay
13: right.
14: many of their government workers and some elements of their military. So our foot is on the neck of the Iranian economy. President Trump is not going to let up, but he's made his goal clear. They cannot have a nuke. And by the way, that's not just a U.S. position. That is the U.N. Security Council's position that Iran can never have a nuclear weapon.
11: And of course, let's top it off with J.D. Vance. Cut number two.
15: We continue to see a substantial amount of oil and gas flow through the Strait of Hormuz, despite the Iranians terrorizing ships every single day. What the president has said is Iran can't have a nuclear weapon. And of course, when we took action to ensure that Iran would not have nuclear weapons, they responded by terrorizing international shipping. We're, of course, going to try to protect the free flow of commerce as much as we can. That's what the United States Navy has done for the past 80 years. I don't want to get ahead of the President of the United States. I'm sure there will be further discussions on this stuff at UNGA this week in New York City.
11: Folks, we talked about with Will Chamberlain a little bit. What's the big problem with Iran? That we're defeating them? Because we are defeating them. Anybody who tells you that we are losing to Iran is himself a loser or a liar. Take your pick. It's one or the other. We've got these 7th century savages on the ropes. It's time to drop kick them from the high rung in the corner. It's my world wrestling analogy. We are Hulk Hogan. They are the losers. I'm Kurt Schlichter. This is the Hugh Hewitt Show. Stick around, we got more to come.
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11: We're back on the Hugh Hewitt Show. I'm guest host Kirk Schlichter. A little psychedelic furs for you folks out there. Getting into the 80s, my favorite of decades, the 1980s, back when America was America. Well, I'm biased. I live in California most of the time. California isn't America. If you want America, you need to go to Selena Zito. She writes for the Washington Post, the Examiner. My gosh, she's got the book Butler out there about the assassination attempt on President Trump. Best political book of the last few years. Selena, welcome to the show. Always great to talk to you.
1: Oh, it's great to talk to you. And everyone should make sure that they buy Butler because it's being made into a movie right now.
11: A movie? That's cool.
1: A movie.
11: Man.
1: I know.
11: I'm
1: right here in Pennsylvania. Right here in Butler. Get a book, y'all.
11: Well, you know, Pennsylvania has especially the Pittsburgh area has a remarkable history of film. It was the site of George Romero, who did Night of the Living Dead and Dawn of the Dead, two of my favorite movies for Halloween.
1: They're coming for you, Barbara.
11: They're coming for you, Barbara.
1: Flashdance and Hoffa and The Fish That Saved Pittsburgh. Yeah, it was some real good classics. Gung Ho.
11: The Fish That Saved Pittsburgh. Boy, Selena, that is a deep cut. Wow. Well, let's get right into things. I've been told by all the smart people who never leave Manhattan or the Beltway that the Republicans are doomed in this election. There's a blue tsunami out there. We're going to get destroyed. Every commie, pinko, and malcontent on the Democratic ticket is going to be taking a Senate seat. What say you, someone with her fingers on the pulse of America?
1: Well, you know, first of all, I don't know that we're constructed anymore to have like a huge wave tsunami like you saw in 2010, right? When I think it was 63 seats that the Republicans won. If we do have a tsunami, I think it'll be like 20 seats and under, maybe 25. But even then, I'm very skittish in saying it's definitely going to happen, much in the way that I said in 2022 that the Republicans are going to have this massive win for Biden's midterm. There's a lot going on. There's a lot that, you know, people are unwilling to talk to pollsters in a very meaningful way. So I think the polls are off. I'm particularly sort of skeptical of Sherrod Brown winning Ohio. People tend to not go with retreads in a Senate seat. And so and he hasn't done anything to win those voters back who felt as though they should mistrust him. In Pennsylvania, there's four congressional seats that are basically 50-50 split. And, you know, like in presidential elections, Pennsylvania could control who holds the majority come January. And I would keep an eye on those four seats. I sat down with all eight of the candidates, the incumbents and the Democrats. And I think they could go either way. And I could even give an argument that Republicans may hold at least two, if maybe not all four of them.
11: Wow. You know, Selena Zito, I know what the polls say, but I also know that every time a poll comes up on my phone, which is fairly often, I send it to voicemail or I ignore the text. And I don't know any other conservatives who are eager to talk to pollsters. I just think we as kind of conservative populists are so alienated, we don't want to have anything to do with these folks, while the kind of, you know, Chardonnay drinking, no kings, pinko people are eager to explain how they're going to go out there and show that darn Trump what for. Am I off base?
1: No, I mean, Democrats are definitely, definitely enthusiastic. They're very, very excited. Online and to their friends. We'll see who shows up. Everyone is saying there is a malaise around Republicans and they're not going to show up. I don't think they're willing to go backwards, even if Trump has not fulfilled everything on their wish list. I don't think that they're ready to put their cars in reverse either, because they know what's coming if they don't show up and vote.
11: Yeah, I don't see, you know, if somebody said it's very important that Trump shuts down the border when you vote 2 years ago. Okay, he shut down the border. I'm mad at him because gas prices are slightly higher because we're destroying a generational enemy that's killed thousands of Americans, I'm going to vote for the people who will let the entire third world in. I'm just not seeing that, Selena Zito.
1: Yeah, I struggle. I mean, yes, people are mad about the gas price, high gas prices. As someone who drives 60,000 miles a year, sometimes more, I don't particularly care for it. But then the answer to the other part of that equation is Iran. And anybody who has any sort of just minor knowledge of history knows what Iran has done to our treasure, which is our people, for four decades. And, you know, that's something that people consider and they think about more so than we give them credit for.
11: Do you think it would help if Donald Trump stays out on the road? We had lots of clips of JD in North Carolina. Do you think his plan to get out there and make the election about showing up, pretend I'm on the ballot, show up for me, do you think that's going to work?
1: Well, I mean, nobody sells their what they want to do and what they accomplish better than President Trump and Vice President Vance. There's no downside for them showing up. It gets people riled up. It reminds them why they did vote for him. It reminds them of the things that are important to them. So I think that's important that they do that.
11: Well, Selena, you need to go get Butler and corn and everything she the Washington Post and the Washington Examiner. I'm Kurt Schlichter. This is the Hugh Hewitt Show. Stick around for more.
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11: Well, you're definitely going to want to stick around for the next hour of the Hugh Hewitt Show. I'm guest host Kurt Schlichter. We're going to have Chris Stegall on. You might remember him from back in the day when he was a Salem host himself. And now he's going to Congress, so we're going to talk to him. But first, I want to talk to you about the American Legislative Exchange Council. My friends at ALEC, A-L-E-C, have been doing work on behalf of free markets, limited government, and federalism for 50 years. They're the most effective organization in the country that you don't know about, but you should know about them. I've told you before, I've talked about ALEC many times as I've guest hosted here for Hugh Hewitt. The real action in American policy is in the states and the state legislatures. That's where the real policy innovation happens. Laboratory of democracy, right? It's the states. ALEC is the key to that. No organization in America does a better job than ALEC of providing the resources for reformers and conservatives looking to make progress out in that crazy place outside of New York and Washington called America. They've spent decades creating effective and trusted governmental solutions out there on the state level, and you should back them. The wins have been piling up in the states over the past 2 years, from lowering income taxes to education savings account to a huge series of wins pushing back against the woke ESG movement. Each year, among the many great things ALEC does, they release their easy-to-read report on the economic competitiveness of all 50 states. They call it rich states, poor states. Now, that makes sense. Rich states, conservative. Poor states, California, here I come. To find out how your state ranks and why, go to richstatespoorstates, all one word, .org right now. That's richstatespoorstates.org. You'll be glad you did. You know, it's always a joy to be here at the Hugh Hewitt Show. I always enjoy it. I've been saying, I'm doing it from Texas. And what am I seeing out here in Texas? I'm seeing it's still Texas, folks. I've been told that James Taurico is going to change Texas. He's emblematic of the new Lone Star State. But outside these kind of liberal areas, like the one I live in, I'm not seeing his signs. I'm not feeling the excitement. But how can you be excitement over Pete Buttigieg's mini-me? He's everything Texans hate. He's like all these candidates. He's just un-American. And I know that word gets thrown out a whole lot, but what do you call somebody who can't find anything good to say about his country? You call him a Democrat. I'm Kurt Schlichter. This is the Hugh Hewitt Show on the Salem Radio Network, Salem Television Network. Stick around.
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4: With SRN News, I'm Keith Peters in Washington. President Trump and the Washington media are involved in a face-off after the president banned CNN, MS Now, and Politico from the White House. Vice President J.D. Vance says media outlets that share what he calls effectively far-left propaganda should not get special access to the White House.
5: It's about basic fairness. They can still report. They still have the access to free speech. They're just not going to get an office in the White House anymore. And I think it's totally appropriate, unless, of course, they start to behave like real news organizations.
4: Amy Kristen Sanders, a professor of media law and First Amendment studies at Penn State, says the news media stand in place of the people in ensuring that the president and the administration are upholding the Constitution. On Wall Street, the Dow up by 366 points, the Nasdaq rose 599. This is SRN News.
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0: 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Always Los Angeles. 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
14: 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Everything has shifted. 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

0: Welcome back to Hugh Hewitt Show. I'm guest host Kurt Schlichter, and oh, how the tables have turned. Yes, I am now welcoming to the Hugh Hewitt Show my pal Chris DeGaulle. You might know him as a radio host who's had me on, gosh, five or six iterations of his shows over 10 years. I was always the guest. I was also Mr. Funny. Here I come, dancing for quarters. Now it's your turn, Mr. Congressman. Welcome to the Hugh Hewitt Show.
1: I don't have anything to sell. I don't have anything. I got to write myself a book or something, Kurt. I don't have anything to sell like you do.
0: You mean like American Warlord, available on Amazon, coming out November 3rd?
1: See, some leopards never change their stripes. I knew you'd work something in. Surely you had a sales pitch. Good for
0: you.
1: Hey,
0: man, I don't have stripes. I have eagles, baby. Chris, it is so weird that I'm going to have, like, a buddy in Congress. Because you and I are actual friends. We've hung out. At one point, we drank together, and then you watched me drink.
1: I did very, very well with you for a long time. I couldn't keep up. I had to just submit and say I'm a lesser man. You carry on the tradition without me.
0: You are not a lesser man. You're a great man, and you are and you're stepping up for the 6th District of Missouri. My gosh, you're going to be a congressman.
1: You know, Colonel, it's one of those things that I just, you're a very, very accomplished attorney. You're a brilliant author, commentator. Your voice is heard by millions all over the country annually, you know. And I did my best for a long while to do that. But my congressman, Sam Graves, who represents the 6th Congressional District, he's been at it for 26 years and done it very well. But I just got to a point where I finally felt like, you know, he's stepping down. It's time for me to step up. Because I love my home. I moved back to North Missouri because I love this place. And my kids live here. And my wife lives here. And my friends and family live here. And I've talked a big game for 25 years. And I just felt like I know, as Rush used to say, the American left, like every square inch of my glorious naked body. I know these people. I know how they battle. And we know the issues because you and I have talked about them for years. And I thought to myself, well, if ever there were a time in my life to step up and serve in the small way that I can, maybe now's the time. Donald Trump didn't need the job. I tell people on the campaign trail, I didn't need the job. I wasn't looking for work. But I think I'm best equipped in 2026 to do this job. So here we go.
0: Well, see, I mean, it's so crazy that one of your buddies is going to be a congressman. You know, a dude that you, like, text semi-obscene things to. And
1: you text them to me, just to be clear. If the FBI is monitoring, you send them to me. I don't send them to you.
0: You follow my advice as an attorney, which we'll not disclose here. But in a way, I mean, isn't it cool that, like, a guy you know can step up and say, I think I have something to say. I think I have some ideas. I think I can do good things for the country. And I'd like to throw my hat in the ring.
1: Yeah, you know, Colonel, I just feel like for too long, people have said, if you haven't held elected office before, you're disqualified from running. I've had that criticism lobbed at me a couple of times. Well, have you ever held an office before? What do you know about running for office? And I remind folks, this country wasn't founded by people who held an elected office. That shouldn't be the qualifications. In fact, I think, and I've met some folks who are running around the country just like me, neurosurgeons, farmers, veterinarians, you know, some attorneys, very accomplished people in the private sector who have stepped up and said, I'm going to leave my life for a time. We're not looking for careers. I'm certainly not. I hope someday I'll go back to work doing this. But for a time, I don't know, what does that look like, a decade or whatever? I don't know. I mean, as long as the folks will have me, and I like doing the job and do it well. But I'm not going to be one of these people, Kurt, that, you know, you wonder whether he's dead or alive and is being wheeled around at, you know, 88 or whatever the hell. I'm going to do this for a while and do it well, and then I'm going to return to my private sector life. And I think that's exactly, our founders designed the system exactly that way.
0: There's no other country on earth, and I've lived in several other countries on earth, where just a regular guy, I mean, yeah, you were on the radio, that's something, but you are For people who don't know Chris, he is one of the most resolutely normal people I've ever met. I like hanging around him because I feel like less weird. And it is it is just so great that we have a country where regular guys who want to do regular things, I want to be with my family, I want to go to church, I want to, you know, just make my community a little better, can actually get to a place where they can exercise some power to do that.
1: And I think what you just said, and I really appreciate that, I take it as a high compliment, but the fact of the matter is the vast majority of this country, and certainly throughout North Missouri, Kurt, are normal people who really don't want for much. They're not running around with their hands out. They're not crying for government assistance. They really just want to be left alone. And every small and large business owner and operator that I meet, every farmer that I meet, with almost out exception, what they all share in common is an irritation that Washington, D.C. has gotten too big and complicated their regular, normal life that they love, and the country, then the state that they love. And so, to me, we need more normal folks who don't aspire to power. We know Democrats do. They run to acquire and consolidate power. A true, good, normal person, and that's most of this country, and certainly in North Missouri, they're good, normal people who want power dispersed. And the less they hear from Washington, and the less Washington is monkeying around in their lives, the better off they are. That's my goal.
0: Well, you know, Chris DeGaulle, I've known you for a decade, and one of the things that I think makes you super qualified for this job is that behind the scenes, you're going to whine about it like a little teenage girl. You're going to constantly complain about it. And that's good, because you're not going to like a lot of the things that go on. It's not going to strike you as right or good. And the fact that you could turn it into some kind of personal aggrandizement will not appeal to you. Luckily, you're surrounded by people like me and Larry O'Connor and, of course, your wonderful family who will, you know, if your head ever starts swelling, we will pierce it with a pin. But I'll turn Dennis Miller loose on you again. There's a story.
1: Listen, but I'll tell you this. You've been to D.C. plenty, you know, and I've said this to the team that's helping me get there, hopefully, and we win this election in November. I can see when you visit that place for any amount of time, you get it quickly, how it becomes a way of life, how people become very accustomed to it, the trappings of it, the bubble of it. It's not a real place. No. D.C. is like its own planet. People don't, they're not aware of the economy. People are just constantly spending money, dining out, building high-rise condos, paying $3,000 and $4,000 a month for rent. And it's like it doesn't faze those people. And it's not, money's not real. The economy's not real. And you realize quickly why people make that their lifestyle there. They buy homes there and they never return to their home state or home district. And I have said repeatedly to everyone I know and love, I'm coming home. I'm getting on the plane as fast as I can every weekend, and I'm going to come home, and I'm going to be in my church pew with my wife. I'm going to be leading my Bible study, and I'm going to tour and travel my district, because as long as I'm doing this, I'm a representative of the 6th Congressional District of Missouri, not Washington, D.C., and I never want to get comfortable there, never.
0: Well, we're going to do our best not to let you, and of course, I don't know if it's in your district. Is Parkville, Missouri in your district?
1: Yes, sir. Proud fighting Platte County. Parkville is right there in Platte County.
0: I lived there when I was a kid.
1: Best.
0: On Nottoway Drive, I went to Graydon Elementary. And,
1: awesome. Well,
0: and I know those people there. Go ahead.
1: Yes, and you know, well, just I was just at their headquarters, their Republican headquarters grand opening over the weekend there in Platte County. They are one of our biggest, most populated counties in the 6th Congressional District, and we're going to keep them red in November.
0: Well, they are patriotic Americans, lots of veterans, and they are exactly the kind of guy who will love having a congressman named Chris DeGaulle. Chris, congratulations. I know you'll do great. And don't worry, Larry and I will keep you honest. I'm Kurt Schlichter. This is the Hugh Hewitt Show.
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3: Welcome back to the Hugh Hewitt Show. I'm guest host Kurt Schlichter, and that's Alice Cooper. We're talking school. And more specifically, we're talking about Nicole Hannah Jones and her article yesterday in the New York Times. She's a staff writer there. Now, who is Nicole Hannah Jones? Why does she matter? She's a black leftist activist. She was behind the 1619 Project, the ridiculous notion that America's founding was really 1619 when the first slaves were brought here, and that slavery is the key to everything in the United States. It's historical revisionism. It's historical nonsense. But she's right there. She's, you know, pro Black Lives Matter. America's racist. All you people are terrible. And naturally she's been granted all sorts of honors because of it. She got Pulitzer Prize for commentary. She got a MacArthur Fellowship, which is, you know, free money to leftists. She's gone to Cuba. She's done a bunch of things. She's a very annoying person with pretensions of intellectual achievement. And the best thing she ever wrote was yesterday, because what she wrote had to be painful. And I'm not forgiving my opponents credit, but I do appreciate that she has to be pretty embarrassed to admit that she basically shafted her own kid because of her creepy racial politics. She wrote a article called "In Fighting for Every Black Child, I Betray My Own." Essentially, what leftists typically do is talk about how public education is so important. It's important to have unionized teachers. It's important to teach woke stuff and not to have discipline in classrooms and not to actually expect anything out of minority kids, particularly black kids. And that doesn't apply to their own kids, who they send off to private schools or some other kind of public school where they are not in and among the masses of kids. And the masses of kids are failing in the big blue districts. It is a disaster. It is a crime. I always say, when I live in Los Angeles, right, the school districts in my neighborhood, a neighborhood where there are a lot of hate has no home here signs and much hokey shark

0: He is drunk by divorced, angry wine women who shout "No Kings" at their TVs as they gobble Haagen-Dazs alone. They would not put up with nonsense in their kids' schools. Their kids' schools have to perform. The principals live in terror of the moms and dads. And they demand performance among the schools, and they generally get it. You go 5 miles to the east into Los Angeles Unified School District, it is entirely different. It is chaos. It is a disaster. Those kids are being totally betrayed by the leftist teacher unions, by the Democrats who run Los Angeles. They can't read. They can't write. They can't count. They can't do anything, and it ruins their lives. Into this, it's in New York, but the principle is the same. Nicole Hannah Jones decided, because she wanted to show solidarity with other black children or other black folks, she was going to send her daughter, her precious child, into one of these schools. And she thought, you know, maybe I can help. We have resources. We can bring them these resources in, and we can make this all work. And it was a complete disaster, a total disaster. You got to give her credit for being honest about it. She would go to see what was happening there. She'd walk into the lunch area. Teachers refused to intervene. Kids were running wild. Nicole Hannah Jones had to break up fights herself. And she would ask the teacher, what are you doing? Why are you teachers doing it? And they're like, nah, not our job, not our thing. We're not doing it. Her daughter would come home, and eventually, you know, and Nicole Hannah Jones said, I'd like to see her records. I'd like to see what's going on. Eventually, she got them and found out that her kid wasn't even being graded. Her kid was turning in assignments, and she wasn't even getting, there was no feedback. There was nothing. Yet she was getting A's. Her daughter loved math. Her daughter loved math. This wonderful child, this precious child, loved math and thought, I love math because I do so well in it. I know it so well. I get all A's. And Hannah Nicole Jones looked at her son's math projects and realized her child was getting the wrong answers. Her child didn't know math. She wasn't great at math. She didn't know anything about math. The teachers were not teaching. The teachers were not grading. The teachers were completely checked out. Now, you can't blame this on anything else other than the woke Democrat establishment that runs these cities, hand in hand with the leftist teachers union. There's no one else to blame. It's not Trump. It's not Christian nationalists. It's certainly not white supremacists. I mean, this district, it's something like $50,000 a kid in tax money. 50 grand a kid, and the kid can't count. And Hannah Nicole Jones had a crisis. She said, what am I going to do? My daughter, and her daughter wanted out. Her daughter says, I can't study. I'm not learning anything. It's chaos in there. Please let me out. And Hannah Nicole, but my politics, it's so important. That's my substitute for religion. I want to have my daughter there. Finally, her maternal instinct took over, and her daughter was allowed to choose a different school. The other kids don't have that. And here's Nicole Hannah Jones's moral failure. She has done nothing. She will do nothing for those kids left behind. The kids who her daughter put in their rearview mirror. And I do not blame her for doing that. You must take care of your children. You are not retired to sacrifice your daughter or son on the altar of wokeness. But those kids are left behind. And Nicole Hannah Jones will not take the next step to say, no, we've got to do something different. We have to deunionize these places. We have to take power away from the teachers. We have to discipline children. Even if it means, you know, if you have an all-black school, it's going to be all-black kids who get disciplined. You've got to accept that, and you've got to deal with it. You have to have order. You have to have standards. Do you want to know where black children do the best at academics in America, where they read the best? Is it New York, where they care so much? Is it Washington, D.C., where they care so much? Is it Los Angeles, where they care so much? Folks, it's Mississippi. M-S-S-I-S-S-I-P-P-I. It is Mississippi. Why? Why do black children in Mississippi succeed where black children in liberal Democrat areas fail? Why in the heart of the old Confederacy, way down in Dixie, are black children achieving and finding their potential? Standards. Phonics. No wokeness. That's the answer. That's the step Nicole Hannah-Jones must take. And then I'm sad to say, I believe she's too weak to. She's too committed to the lie that is leftism. I'm Kurt Schlichter. This is the Hugh Hewitt Show.
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7: Hey, I'm Brant, and her name is Sherry.
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10: Google has disclosed the first known instance of its AI software Gemini carrying out an undirected computer hack. Tammy Trujillo has details.
11: Google said in May its AI model gained unauthorized access to three outside systems during a test by either guessing login information or using login credentials it found in a public archive. Google's vice president for security engineering said the AI model used computer systems that were part of the test, but said in all three cases it stopped before doing anything further with its access. Google said it didn't learn about the intrusions until July, when an AI-focused cybersecurity company reviewed its work on Gemini to look for incidents similar to the Hugging Face incident OpenAI had. Google said it then informed the organizations operating the websites about the intrusions and told federal authorities about the hacks. I'm Tammy Trujillo.
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12: Still have probably the mostly cloudy skies out there as a deep marine layer covers the area. Overnight, low clouds will remain throughout the night. Going into Tuesday, start off cloudy again, but we are expecting better clearing with mostly sunny skies by the afternoon. Look for a few degrees of warming too, with coastal temperatures mostly in the upper 70s and lower 80s, while the valleys will warm into the lower 80s through the mid 80s.
10: Checking our current temps, it's 78 degrees. In Los Angeles, 78 as well in Anaheim. 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
0: Cuba without the charm. Let's focus on our pal, Abdul al-Sayed. He was at a university and, well, let's hear it from him. Number 18.
15: Hi, my name's Allison. My youngest is a 17-year-old non-binary. They came out back when they were in fifth grade. The way the current administration has their finger on the health care for anyone in the LGBTQ, more specifically the transgender individuals, actually are having a lot of trouble here in Michigan right now just to get hormones. Even the University of Michigan a year ago stopped providing anyone under the age of 19 with hormones within their own facilities. Our state constitution allows them to have access to that sort of thing. How can we go forward and help fix this?
16: I appreciate your question, and I understand your fear. At the end of the day, healthcare is a human right. But also, healthcare decisions aren't things that the government should be able to make for you.
0: Wow. Wow. So you got this terrible mother wanting to damage her kid with chemicals to support a delusion that she no doubt fuels. And Abdul Sayed is all in on it, and he thinks it's a human right, which means he thinks you should pay for it. No, thank you. How would he get the money to pay for it? Number 20.
16: I think it is time for us to realize that our country was its most prosperous when we were willing to tax folks who had won at the game of capitalism to invest so that everybody else could play the game of capitalism. And, you know, a lot of people like to call me a socialist. I'm actually not a socialist.
0: Okay, let me get this straight. You think we should pay to mutilate kids chemically and probably surgically, and that constitutes an investment. You think I should take the money I earn and give it to that freakish mother who's torturing her kid by giving him chemicals to conform him to his delusion, and you think I should pay more money for that, Abdul al-Sayed? No thanks. Well, now you're asking, well, Kurt, that's all pretty bad. Can it get worse? Of course it can. Abdul al-Sayed is ready to accept that challenge, number 26.
16: The question we have to ask ourselves is, what's the best way to do that? And whose life gets destroyed in that process? Because too often when government says that you cannot have reproductive care, you are creating a circumstance in which a adult or sometimes even a juvenile human is being reduced into simply a carrying vehicle for a fetus that has not ever breathed air in the world.
0: Here's my response. No, you don't get to kill babies. They're simple. You don't get to mutilate kids. You don't get to kill babies. Now, are these ideas Abdul al-Sayed's, are they recent? No, apparently they are deeply held beliefs. Cut 19.
16: Anybody remember what I was saying 8 years ago? Do I sound any different now than I did 8 years ago? Or am I saying literally the same things? I had a nice lady at church walk up to me. She's like, Abdul, You keep saying the same thing. I was like, that's a good thing in politics, right? She's like, no, like, I'm like, you just need, you like, you need to talk about new stuff. I'm like, I'm not like a comedian. Like, I don't need a new bit.
0: No, he likes the classics.

0: classics of communism, the classics of tyranny, the classics of anti-civilizational abominations. More abortion, more mutilation of kids, more taxes, your money taken to fund this sick garbage. That's what's on the ballot this time. Donald Trump's fighting our generational enemies. I'm not going to vote for him because gas is slightly more expensive. Get off your duff unless you want to be ruled by Abdul al-Sayed and his pack of mutilating monsters. I'm Kurt Schlichter. This is the Hugh Hewitt Show.
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10: 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For Reagan, limited government was not about having no government. It was about remembering where responsibility begins, with individuals, families, communities, and the people themselves. Because when government assumes every responsibility, citizens gradually surrender their own. Self-government asks more of us than dependence ever will. And freedom requires a people willing to govern themselves before asking.
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0: on the Hugh Hewitt Show. Losers. That's why I think the Democrats are going to be. Look, I know what history says. I know what the polls say. I'm not buying it. I'm not feeling it. I don't have that. And I don't think the Democrats do either. Let's look at what they, let's not look at what they say. Let's look at how they say it. These guys are abandoning ship like rats off the Titanic for these guys. And who wouldn't when you have crazy folks like Abdul al-Sayed? Let me play that abortion clip again. See what word is missing here. 26, please.
11: The question we have to ask ourselves is, what's the best way to do that? And whose life gets destroyed in that process? Because too often when government says that you cannot have reproductive care, you are creating a circumstance in which a adult or sometimes even a juvenile human is being reduced into simply a carrying vehicle for a fetus that has not ever breathed air in the world.
0: Hey, Dwayne, is there a word for an adult human?
12: Yeah, you know, this is like, you remember when in Happy Days when the Fonz couldn't say he was wrong? And he kept saying, I was, and he couldn't get the word out. There's a netter W word that Abdul el-Sayed can't seem to quite say out loud because he doesn't want to offend anybody by saying the word woman. He can't say woman. He has a woman problem.
0: We need to play I Am Woman for the next bumper music. But, yeah, and look, this is just weird stuff. And I think some of the Democrats instinctively know that. Let's listen to Cory Booker on at Cut 21.
13: We're seeing one of the big battles play out for progressivism in Michigan right now with Abdul al-Sayed, the candidate there, who did tell me he was a capitalist, by the way. But do you think Democrats are drawing a firm enough line between themselves and socialism?
14: Again, this is really what the Republicans want to do, focus on a few fringe people.
0: Well, you know, objection, Your Honor, non-responsive. Could you direct the witness to answer the question? Now, I understand why you don't want to talk about socialism. Because normal people are repelled by it. They're disgusted by it. They instinctively know it's an anti-human, anti-God, anti-American ideology for scumbags. They know that. They don't have to be told. And Cory Booker knows he has to kiss up to them because they have now taken an outsized amount of power in the Democrat Party. I love how he got, that's just the question Republicans want us to answer. Yes, because the answer hurts you with normal people. You are correct. I never thought I'd say it. You have correctly assessed something. You are right. Republicans want you to answer that. You desperately don't want to answer that. Let's see what J.B. Pritzker, not a guy who's good at dodging things because that involves rapid movement, but he was on This Week with Jonathan Carl This Week, and for a guy of his heft, he was tap dancing pretty strenuously. Cut 23.
15: I also want to ask you about this guy, Hassan Piker, who's gotten so much attention. He's out with more interviews this week. He's suggesting that it would be better if Iran had a nuclear weapon, if I have that correct, America is bigger terrorist force than Al-Qaeda. Is it time for Democrats just to say point blank, this guy, you know, we have nothing to do with this guy. We denounce this guy and don't want his support?
16: You know, I'm not focused on the streamers and what they're saying. There's a whole lot of them, and they got a whole lot of views.
15: He's got a pretty big following. And
16: I understand that. I'm just saying that what I think we should be talking about and focused on is how do we stop Donald Trump in his track?
0: Well, actually, man, dude's slimming down some. I think he's probably buying Ozempic by the gallon. That's some pretty impressive weight loss. He's still, you know, hefty. But, wow, I didn't realize it. But he really is running for president since he can't run for anything else. But, boy, did you – I mean, that was a pretty incredible dodge. That was some pretty, pretty darn amazing distraction. Well, you know, yeah, he speaks for a huge part of our party, and many of our candidates are personal friends with him and seem to agree with what he says. But, you know, I don't want to talk about any of that. I'll bet you.
17: Caitlin, you have new reporting about what President Trump's close personal aide, Natalie Harp, was showing him.
18: Yeah, Manu, because this was a huge question, why the president did this now. He is not someone who is new to complaining about his coverage that he believes is negative. And so it was really a question that we had, that we were being asked repeatedly over the weekend, ever since the president made this surprise announcement on Friday, which is why now? What had prompted this? And what we are told, my colleague Kevin Liptak and I, is that Natalie Harp, who is one of the president's closest aides, as you know, she's often in the Oval Office or on Air Force One traveling with the president and has worked with him for years now, was showing him graphics last week of negative Politico coverage, and the president was infuriated.
0: All right,
18: by
0: okay,
18: that.
0: I'm sorry, we went for a different one. That was Caitlin Collins on CNN blaming the White House press bans, which really aren't bans, on Natalie Harp. I think that's what they want to talk about. That's what they want to, if you pardon the expression, harp on. Nonsense, distractions, anything but the truth. Anything but what their candidates really stand for. And what their candidates stand for is repellent. What their candidates stand for is disgusting. What their candidates stand for, no real American wants. I don't think America wants a guy who wants to steal their money, more of their money, to cut up kids or to pay for abortions. I don't think that's what America wants. And I don't think that's what America is going to vote for. I'm Kurt Schlichter. We got more to come on the Hugh Hewitt Show.
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0: Larry Elder here. 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He's a regular on Newsmax, Fox, and News Nation, and they routinely seek his legal insights. Brock, you mentioned people will do anything to avoid a judgment against them.
1: It's true, Larry. 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
0: So, what did you do?
1: Well, the problem was we would have had to bring in a process server from years ago. 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
0: And how did you get around that?
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4: States where they have seafood a lot, I don't really count them. I don't think he's the one who won the Tet Offensive personally. I think he's a different one. Anyway, he's all in about CNN and, you know, Trump's stomping on the First Amendment. Well, let's check in what he thinks should happen to us.
5: And so government should build a set of rules in which people feel more powerful. That's why the minimum wage is so important. And people feel so more connected. That's why, you know, rebuilding healthy institutions in your town should be a project that government is involved in. That's why regulating the internet so that you're spending less time alone on Instagram should be an important government project.
4: He goes on to use a non-FCC compliant term about Donald Trump and says that if we do that, less people will want to support Donald Trump. So he basically thinks the government should regulate the internet to ensure that people can't have political opinions that oppose his. Also, Trump's a fascist. And don't even get me started on that Welch woman he was talking to, the one who's had she's had more work done than a stretch of 405 freeway. I mean, yikes. And she's less attractive. That's our opponents, folks. That's what they want. They don't ever want us to have a say in our own government again. They don't ever want us to be able to run our own lives again. That's why it is so important to keep them out of power. Because given power, they never intend to give it up. They tried this democracy stuff, and it didn't work. And by didn't work, it means they didn't win. It's the same vibe you see with some bitter Republicans who lose a primary and refuse to come in and support the team. They don't support democracy. They hate democracy. What they support is their own power. And frankly, we can't take that risk. You've got to get out there and vote. Are you mad that Donald Trump hasn't done everything on your wish list? Newsflash, you're an adult. You don't always get what you want. He's never going to do every single thing you want. No one is. No one is until the second coming. But Jesus isn't up for a boat.
6: I can't wait.
4: I'm Kurt Schlichter. This is the Hugh Hewitt Show. Thanks for listening. I'm here till Thursday. Tip your waitress.

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3: With SRN News, I'm Keith Peters in Washington. Media outlets banned from the White House say they've filed a lawsuit.
4: CNN, MS Now, and Politico issued a joint statement saying they're suing after their reporters were denied access at the White House. They say, left unchallenged, it presents a threat to press freedom and the public's right to independent journalism. President Trump said Friday he was barring the outlets because of reporting he found to be fake news.
5: I don't think somebody should be allowed to come in and write fake stories.
4: The reporters' entry badges were disabled on Saturday. MS Now reporter Akayla Gardner describes how she was turned away.
6: I want to say not just me, but also our photographer had their badge taken this morning. Of course, after President Trump made clear that he wants to ban MS Now, CNN, and Politico.
4: Jennifer King, Washington.
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0: 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With topics like ultimate issues, the male-female hour, the happiness hour. And tonight, it's Ask Me Anything.
1: Hello, Charlie. Dennis Prager.
9: Hi, Dennis. You're very entertaining, but I do want to ask you, you always invite everyone to ask you about the meaning of life, and no one has, so I'd like to hear your discussion of the meaning of life.
1: First of all, meaning and purpose are not the same things at all.
9: True.
1: Do you feel you know the meaning of life?
9: Not necessarily. You know, you're here to be your God's children. You know, follow his example and his commandments, etc.
1: That's as good as any, frankly, Charlie. To be perfectly honest, I have never been the biggest fan of the question, "What is the meaning of life?" Because there isn't the meaning of life. Life means many, many things. There are multiple meanings to life. What I can say is, if there is no God, then life is meaningless. That I know. So this is not an anti-atheist statement at all. It is merely a statement of truth. If there is no God, life is meaningless. Life is haphazard, random, pointless, directionless, creatorless, designless. So once I know that there is a God, I know that there is a meaning. That is sufficient for me, then, to pursue multiple meanings. For many people, it is different things. You may derive meaning in life is from being a parent. You may derive it from your marriage. You may derive it from your work. You may derive it from doing good. For different people, there will be different answers.
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15: Larry Elder here, the sage from South Central, the prince of Pico Union, the czar of common sense, the great Eldersky, Don Lorenzo. Welcome to the program. No Victor Crest allowed because we've got a country to

0: 888-971-SAGE, 888-971-7243. I am Larry Elder. 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We have a lot to get to between now and the close of our three-hour action-packed live show. Why did President Trump ban media outlets from the White House? Let's see. We're going to take a trip down memory lane to maybe figure out why. Perhaps the bigger question is, what took so long? A Fox News reporter, who's president of the White House Correspondents Association, has criticized the ban. A man is shot by an ICE agent in Austin, Texas, and right on cue, immediately, without knowing or caring about the facts, protesters flock to the scene. Colin Kaepernick has compared the NFL Combine to the slave trade. I know. Trump says he doesn't want any more Somalians in the country. The states with the strongest teachers' unions are the ones with the worst student literacy scores. Is there a connection? Singer Ed Sheeran criticized for dropping an anti-Israel pro-Palestine rapper as the opening act of his show, made a statement in his next show about Gaza that reveals his utter stupidity about what's really going on in Gaza. All of this and more, 888-971-SAGE, 888-971-7243. I want to start first with an essay that was in the New York Times Magazine. Essay is written by a woman named Nicole Hannah Jones. She's a New York Times Magazine reporter, and she's the one who created the controversial 619 Project, saying that the sort of beginning of America began when the first slave arrived. And she, of course, is a proponent of reparations. So in her article, she acknowledges with regret that even though she had choices to send her daughter to a better school, a private school, she sent her daughter to a predominantly black, high-poverty public school in Brooklyn, both for elementary school and for middle school. Turns out, daughter failed to learn how to read and do math at grade proficiency levels. She had the money for a private school, had the access, had the resources, but they chose the Brooklyn school anyway, deliberately, hoping well-off other families would follow their example and put their children into struggling schools. Really? This is a excerpt from a debate here in Los Angeles, where I am, where the candidate for L.A. mayor, Antonio Villaraigosa, who probably lost because of this exchange. His wife is a public school teacher, but they don't have their own kids in public school. And it came up during this debate. Listen.
1: Mr. Villaraigosa, although the mayor has no direct control over public education, much of the last few years have been spent by the mayor and others talking about the saving of public education in Los Angeles. Your wife is a public school teacher in Montebello, and your children are in private school. If you were elected, would you put your children into the Los Angeles public schools?
2: My wife is a teacher. She's been a teacher for 18 years. I've said to her that I promise that I'm going to make fixing up our schools my number one priority, that I'm going to audit this school district, that I'm going to spearhead an effort to work with the school district to build the 100 new schools that we need. In answer to your question, I'm doing like every parent does. I'm going to put my kids in the best school I can. My kids were in a neighborhood public school until just this year. We've decided to put them in a Catholic school. We've done that because we want our kids to have the best education they can. If I can get that education in a public school, I'll do it. But I won't sacrifice my children any more than I could ask you to do the same.
0: I won't sacrifice my children any more than I would ask you to do the same. But this parent did. Why? To make a point. Show how unfair it is that affluent families not putting their kids in struggling bad schools. So I'm going to put my kid there, and that'll encourage other affluent families to do the same thing. Never mind what it does to the kid. And in her article, when her daughter was about ready to go to high school and could make her own choice, she chose a demanding, high-performance school. Nothing like the two that she went to for elementary school and middle school. And the parent wrote a long essay saying she was wrong. My kid ultimately caught up, but it was years and private tutors and all this to do it. Now, I recall when Barack Obama went to D.C. and Michelle Obama made a big thing out of trying various schools, meeting with various principals to determine whether Sasha and Malia would go to that particular school. Remember what I said? I said, I will wear a dress to work if and when the Obamas put their kid in a public school in D.C. Oh, she made a big deal out of meeting with the principals and kicking the tires. And ultimately, Sasha and Malia went to Sidwell Friends. I think it's about $40,000 or $50,000 a year. The same private school that Chelsea Clinton went to. You know why? Because they weren't going to sacrifice their children's education to make some sort of point. I went to four public high schools, one of which was a school called Fairfax. I went there for one semester for two classes. And they were Spanish and physiology. I got A's in Spanish and physiology at Crenshaw, where I was. And when I walked in, I can see that school at Fairfax, which, by the way, was probably 100% Jewish at the time, was night and day. The teachers were far more demanding. The workload far more rigorous. The expectations far higher. The students were far more academically interested. It was night and day. I came home. I was crying. I told my mom how I was struggling. And she said, you know, I know that you should have been in a better school, elementary, middle school. And that way you would have been subjected to the same level of standards and expectations that these kids were. There's nothing I can do to get back the years that you could have spent and should have spent in a much more rigorous, demanding school. But maybe someday you can grow up and do something about it. Well, that is why I am such a strong proponent of school choice. And one of the many things that were good in this big, beautiful bill that was passed and signed by the president is school choice options were expanded dramatically for parents. 85% of black 8th graders, we talked about this for years, these are 13-year-old kids, are neither reading nor math proficient. What is that? 13 public high schools in Baltimore, 0% of the kids are math proficient, all located in the inner city. What is that? 30 or more public schools in Illinois, most of which located in the southwest sides of Chicago, which are black areas, 0% of the kids reading and math proficient. What is that? And this woman, who's a big proponent of racism, big proponent of things like reparations, I guess you're finally understanding what real urgency is in the black community. And that is the absence of fathers in the home and the lousy education kids are getting K through 12. But instead of spending your time on that, her time is on retribution, things like reparations for slavery, which is the extraction of money from people who were never slave owners to be given to people who were never slaves. It is ridiculous. Speaking of the Obamas, they produced a movie about a civil rights activist named Bayard Rustin. Bayard Rustin's idea was the March on Washington. It was his idea to recruit a preacher named Martin Luther King to give the I Have a Dream speech. It was his idea. He's an extraordinary man. Also happened to be black and gay, and openly gay in a time when it was a hard thing to do to be openly gay. He opposed what we call race-based preferences, and he opposed what we now call DEI. He was about merit. And he said, maybe somebody owed my ancestors some money for slavery, but they don't owe me anything. Interestingly enough, in that movie about Bayard Rustin, his ideas about DEI and about affirmative action and about reparations were not included. I wonder why. So this woman used her daughter as a lab experiment. Daughter couldn't read, couldn't do math, struggled, and when she realized, the daughter, that she was getting a substandard education, she demanded to go to a more rigorous school. She demanded to go to a school that had held kids to high standard. And the parent now writes an article and says, you know what? 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
3: Stuck in traffic? We've got the answer.
4: South El Monte 60 eastbound before Santa Anita Avenue.

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5: 971-7243. I am Larry Elder. We are Salem News Channel. 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
6: Hey, Larry. I just wanted to see what you think about Trump banning CNN, MSNBC, political, all the Democrat networks, as you call them. Let's see if Fox stands up for those networks where they all stood up for Fox when Obama wanted to get rid of, not allow them into White House briefings. Do you think Fox is going to stand up to him or be a hypocrite like most Republicans are and not say anything? Let's see what happens, Larry. And why don't you talk about that today? Bye.
5: Well, we did talk about it that day, and let's see if Mark is going to call and apologize. Otherwise, maybe we should call him a hypocrite, because the president of the White House Correspondents Association is a Fox News reporter named Jackie Heinrich, and she put out a statement. Quote, "The president said it plainly in the Oval Office, describing his own planned action as a ban on the free press. The Constitution protects the freedom of the press from government interference. That protection does not depend on whether the president likes a news organization's coverage, agrees with its reporting, or approves of the questions its journalists ask. This is about more than the rights of journalists. It's about the right of the American people to receive full and independent account of the activities, policies, and decisions of whoever occupies the nation's highest office. The White House Correspondents Association stands in defense of our colleagues at CNN, MS Now, and Politico, who are being singled out for doing their jobs." End of quote. Now, Salem issued a statement about this. And the statement says, "We are not going to participate in this stunt," referring to the ban on covering Trump that media outlets have now issued. The White House Correspondents TV pool that covers events for President Trump on a rotating basis, they say they will stop covering those events because of the White House's ban of CNN from acting as a member of that pool. So, let me get this straight. They're angry at Trump, and they feel that Trump is denying access to the media, so therefore the media is going to deny Trump access to them. Got it. The Salem Radio Network put out a statement. "In response to the stoppage of White House pool coverage, Salem Radio Network Vice President of News and Talk Programming Tom Trattup issued the following statement. This morning, the major TV networks announced they will cease pool coverage of President Donald J. Trump in solidarity with CNN, which had his hard pass revoked over the weekend by the White House.

0: as longtime members of the White House Correspondents Association pool, SRN has notified the White House Correspondents Association that our network will refuse to join this incredibly juvenile stunt, which is actually more like a RICO violation by mobsters than actions of a legitimate American media. Access to the Oval Office and to the President of the United States pool events is a privilege, not a free pass to slant coverage against or for any occupant of the presidency. With this action, the major networks have shown their bias and petulance outweighs how they envision their responsibility to cover news under the First Amendment, for which they so quickly cry crocodile tears, end of quote. Now then, let's consider why Trump did this. Trump is angry, understandably, because of the way he's been covered. We've talked for years about the brutal way ABC, NBC, CBS Nightly News have covered this man. 92% of the news negative, both Trump 1.0 and 2.0. First 100 days of Trump 2.0, over 92% of the news negative. Now remember what happened in the first 100 days of Trump 2.0. What's the big thing that happened? I'm waiting. Big thing that happened is Trump closed the southern border. We were told for 4 years that either the border was open, was closed, which of course was a lie. They have to stop saying that. And then they told us, well, it's as closed as it can be given the absence of comprehensive immigration reform because of our quote-unquote broken immigration system. The man closed it within 30 days. 1 month, we had well over 200,000 people coming in. As the left-wing Jessica Carliff, one of the members of the Five, said to Bill Maher. She said, I was lied to by the Biden administration. They told me the border was secured, and then I'd watch Fox News where I work. I look at these drones and our coverage, and people were flooding the southern border. There was a poll, I believe it was in 2022, the year that 2.5 million people came into the United States from the southern border illegally. 2.5 million. Poll asked how many people came in that year. The average answer, less than 250,000, which meant the average person was ill-informed by a factor of 10. Why? Because the major networks either were not covering it or were barely covering it and didn't start doing so until Governor Abbott of Texas and DeSantis of Florida put illegal aliens on buses and sent them to places like New York and Chicago and Martha's Vineyard where Obama lives. Then, all of a sudden, the very same networks that were ignoring this issue had to start covering it. We talked last week about the economy. The perception is the economy is doing poorly. The Atlanta Fed is predicting the next quarter will be a 5.1% annual rate. 5.1%. From the earlier estimate, by the way, of 4.4%. When have you seen 5%? When? Now, that's a prediction, a forecast. It may not happen, but it's a big deal. I told you last week, even when you take into consideration the higher gas prices compared to before the war started, the percentage of money the gas costs out of the average income is smaller than it's been in other instances where there were oil shocks because people's income is larger. A recent CEO survey finds confidence has been higher in the economy than it's been in years. 73% expect hiring to remain the same or to be increased. Crime is down. And a factor, the administration argues, and I think argues fairly, one factor is the deportation of so many criminal illegal aliens. Military recruitment hitting record highs. Why? In part because the administration has gotten rid of DEI. So people joining now no longer feel that they are in some sort of social experiment. They're doing what armies are supposed to do and military is supposed to do. Be ready to fight and defeat the enemy. NATO allies are finally upping their percentage of spending when Presidents Obama and George W. Bush complained, Trump complained and got it done. And yet, Trump is extremely unpopular. Why? 888-971-SAGE. Do not leave town.
1: The answer. Breaking news.
2: California has reached a settlement that clears the way for Paramount Skydance's $110 billion merger with Warner Brothers Discovery after a legal challenge from 12 states.
3: It's all left. We needed resolution of our concerns in the antitrust space, and we also secured much more beyond that.
2: The merger will bring together Paramount and Warner Brothers film studios, the streaming platforms Paramount Plus and HBO Max, and the news outlets CBS News and CNN. As part of the settlement, the company must release at least 30 movies a year for 2 years and 32 movies a year for the next 3 years thereafter, or pay a fine. Missing movies means paying $30 million to Hollywood Union funds. Also, independent boards will oversee CNN and CBS News. The California Teachers Association claims Sacramento violated the state constitution by not funding schools under the requirements imposed by Prop 98. Now, here's National Weather Service meteorologist Andrew Rourke with your answer weather forecast.
4: The afternoon will remain partly to mostly cloudy for most of the area. High temperatures will be 3 to 6, locally 8 degrees below normal, with high temperatures mostly in the mid-70s across the coasts, with upper 70s and a few lower 80s in the valleys.
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11: you know, the last line in that joint statement, I think, really points it out. The reason this is a First Amendment implication, as these outlets are saying in their lawsuit, is that once the access is established for reporters, you can't start picking and choosing who gets to ask them based on what they're asking. It's sort of a, you don't have access automatically to the White House grounds, but once it's there, you can't pull it back because you don't like how it's going. So that's the lawsuit that they're bringing right now. And one thing that's just important to point out is that, you know, when a new bar is set and when a new precedent is set that one administration takes, it could bind future administrations. So while people might cheer this on, bear in mind the long reach of decisions like this.
0: Okay, so 888-971-SAGE, 888-971-7243. I am Larry Elder, Salem News Channel. That is Jackie Hindrick, the president of the White House Correspondents Association. She's also a Fox News reporter. And you heard her say that she objected to this ban. Now, in her statement I read earlier, I want to focus on something she said. Quote, this is about more than the rights of journalists. It's about the right of the American people to receive a full and independent account of the activities, policies, and decisions of whoever occupies the nation's highest office. End of quote. Let me ask you something. Has there ever been a president more accessible to the media, more readily available to disclose the activities, policies, and decisions, to use their words, that he makes? Mr. McConnell, would you find the Ann Compton clip that we played before, where she said that Barack Obama a couple times off the record went into profanity-laced tirades because he felt that the journalists were not properly understanding the difficulties he was having in terms of foreign policy? Let me know when you have that. And the reason this is important is because she said the reason he was angry is because he wasn't giving us access. You give us access so we know what's going on, but if you don't do that, you get what you get. Here she is.
14: I have seen in the last year Barack Obama really angry twice. Both were off the record times. One profanity laced, where he thought the press was making too much of scandals that he didn't think were scandals. Another where he took us to task for not understanding the limits he has with foreign policy and the way he's dealing with the Middle East and Iraq and Afghanistan. And I don't find him apologetic, but I find him willing to stand up to the press and look him in the eye, even though it was off the record, and just give us hell.
15: Does he have a point?
14: From his point of view, he may, but we cover what we are allowed to cover. And when policy decisions and presidents are inaccessible and don't take questions from the press on a regular basis, I think they get what they reap what they sow.
0: You hear that? So the statement that Jackie Hindrick issued says, well, you know, we need to have access because the American people deserve to receive, quote, full and independent account of the activities, policies, and decisions of whoever occupies the nation's highest office, end of quote. Name a president who's been more accessible. Would Biden win a year, year and a half without having a press conference? President Trump has them all the time, several times a day. Signs the bill in the Oval Office. Reporters are there. Greets a head of state in the Oval Office in the White House. Media's there. Walking to and from Air Force One, media's there. Walking to and from media, Marine One, the helicopter, media's there. On the plane, media's there. Who has been more accessible? So if you're ticked off because you think it'll limit the ability of us to find out his activities, policies, and decisions, I ask you, give me a president who's been more available to answer questions about any topic that you guys want to raise. And they raise a whole bunch of topics. And they've been antagonistic. And a reason, in my opinion, why his numbers are so low is because a lot of people have no blooming idea what the man has done and the gravity of the things he's done. Starting out with closing the border, Average inflation under Joe Biden, 5%. Last month, 3.4%. Inflation hit 9% under Biden. Average family of four, as I've said many times, fourth year of Biden, spending $1,100 a month more for the same goods and services that family spent 4 years earlier. Are you kidding me? And I thought the issue was affordability. They've shown you what they can do when they're in charge with affordability. I'm Larry Elder.
16: I need you to sit and talk to me right now. 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
20: Stuck in traffic? We've got the answer.
21: Diamond Bar 57 northbound before Pathfinder Road. We have an accident on the right shoulder, and traffic is slow from Diamond Bar Boulevard. Irvine 5 northbound before Culver Drive, we have an accident. Second lane from the left is blocked. Traffic is stop and go from Highway 133. El Segundo 105 eastbound before the 405, we have an accident on the right shoulder. It's a pickup truck versus a sedan, and traffic is going to be slow from La Cienega Boulevard. In the Answer Traffic Center, I'm John Ingles.
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0: 888-971-SAGE, 888-971-7243. I am Larry Elder. We are Salem News Channel. We're talking about President banning Political and CNN and MS Now from the White House. And, of course, the media are going absolutely ballistic. But maybe they ought to look in the mirror. Do you think they treated this man fairly? Do you think maybe he has a right to be angry? You say the issue is affordability. Have you reminded people what I just now said about what the average family of four was paying in Biden's fourth year for the same goods and services that they were paying in the first year, $1,100 a month more? Have you reminded people of that? Have you reminded people of the 9% inflation? We were told time and time again it was transitory. Have you reminded people of that? Have you reminded people of the estimated 10 to 15 million people intentionally allowed through the southern border? And now people on the left have the nerve to want to abolish ICE in order so they can stay? What is that? But Donald Trump is perceived to be some sort of villain, some sort of Nazi, some sort of fascist. It's just absolutely insane. One of the hosts on MS Now, Nicole Wallace, just said last week in response to J.D. Vance saying, give us 2 more years. 2 more years for what? So Americans could be shot and killed in the streets by ICE? What? Hundreds of thousands of people rounded up, deported, and there are going to be some instances, just like there's some instances every year with the cops. 1,000 people, on average, last several years, have been shot and killed by the police. 50 million encounters. Out of those 50 million encounters, millions of arrests. Out of all that, 1,000 people, most of them, by the way, resisting arrest, or resisting arrest with a weapon or with a, or violently. Every now and then, there are a few instances where it might be questionable. But it's a tiny, tiny fraction. So therefore, let's get rid of the police. Therefore, let's get rid of ICE, because occasionally there'll be some instance in which somebody gets shot or killed. It's insane. So these are the people that you want to put in charge. Again, I'm in California. Democrats have not lost a statewide seat in over 20 years. They have supermajorities in the two houses of legislature. Home prices, California, twice that of the national average. Gas prices in California, higher than any other state. Electricity, higher than any other state in the lower 48. 1% of taxpayers in the state of California account for nearly 50% of the state income tax, which is the highest source of revenue for the state. We have homelessness. We have more illegal aliens in any other state. Huge gap between the rich and the poor, which I thought they cared about. Horrible performance, K-12 of our urban schools. And these are the people that you want to put in charge? 4, I think it is, of the 15 members of LA City Council are members of the DSA. One of whom is challenging the mayor and may very well win. And what are their ideas for affordability? Medicare for all, including for illegal aliens. Do you know how much that's going to cost? Guaranteed preschool. Any idea how much that's going to cost? How much more are you going to have to raise taxes to pay for it? There's no money tree. Government has no money. It taxes it, it borrows it, or it prints it. All of which have negative consequences. But this is what these guys do. Socialists. Democrat socialists, you really think that if you were in charge, the affordability problem would be better? Are you kidding me? Here's Trump on being asked why he banned those media outlets, number 48.
3: On the ban, what does that mean in practice? Are you taking away their badges? Are you banning them from the pool? What does this actually mean?
4: When you say the ban, which ban? You know how many bans I'm involved in? I got more bans going. I've got more bans going than any
3: On the three news outlets, sir, what does that mean in practice? Are you taking away their badges? Are you banning them from the pool? Are you banning them from the Oval Office? What does that mean?
4: Well, I still don't know what
3: that means. What do you envision the ban to look like in media outlets?
4: Oh, the ban on the free press, right? A very simple ban. I don't want them in my office. I don't want them here. I would say the ban would go as far as you can. And if they could straighten themselves out, you know, if they could straighten themselves out, I'd love it. Look, they're very dishonest people. They write in a very dishonest way. ABC Fake News gave me $16 million that was agreed to. $16 million that I won from ABC News because George Slapidopoulos wrote incorrect stuff. CBS gave me $38 million because they broadcast Kamala Harris on 60 Minutes and the question bore no relationship to what she said. You saw that. I'm right now suing BBC because they have the granddaddy of them all. They have where I said, walk freely and patriotically, having to do with January 6th. And they put horrible fighting words into my mouth. With me actually saying it, I said, I never said that. And when we checked, it was BBC actually changed my language and they put words in my mouth. That's the furthest I've seen. So that we have numerous lawsuits. We'll be suing these people too. But the ban is because they are fake news. They cannot write the truth. And Politico is very bad. And Politico, frankly, I think what they did was illegal. They accepted the world's largest subscription. They got $8 million or something like that for a subscription to their stupid, lightweight paper. But I will say, Politico and MS Now, which nobody ever heard of, and CNN, which is doing very poorly. The reason they do so poorly is because they have no credibility. And if they had credibility, I wouldn't be sitting here right now. So we are banning them. Yes, we are.
0: We're going to take a look at some of the exchanges over the years Trump has had, particularly with Jim Acosta of CNN. Also want to review my exchange with the LA Times when I was interviewed by them when I ran for governor. Let them know how I thought I was being covered. These people are amazing. For years, they allowed it to fester that Trump had said there were good and bad Nazis on both sides in Charlottesville. He said no such thing. Now, my fellow Americans, Medicare keeps squeezing you. 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
6: For townhall.com. Seems like every morning lately brings a new warning about artificial intelligence along the lines of, we're all gonna die. Dario Amodi, Anthropic's chief executive, struck the panic chord in a recent essay, arguing that AI was advancing too quickly for researchers to continue building it safely. Then billionaire tech investor David Sacks struck back. In a post on X, Sacks rejected AI doomerism, landing a roundhouse punch, quote, stop pretending you need anyone's permission, Sacks wrote. Stop pretending antitrust law has to be suspended so you can form a cartel. Stop pretending you need a regulatory approval process that supersedes product liability, end of quote. China's President Xi is not going to be satisfied with the silver medal in the AI Olympics. Neither should we. Unless and until Congress says stop and the president agrees with his signature, the private sector gets to run with the AI ball as far and as fast as it wants. I'm Hugh Hewitt.
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1: 888-971-SAGE, 888-971-7243. I am Larry Elder. We are Salem News Channel. We continue our discussion about Trump banning certain media outlets from the White House. Man is shot by an ICE agent in Austin, Texas. And right away, protesters flock to the scene without having any idea of what happened and why. Colin Kaepernick, why he's back in the news is beyond me, but he is. Hasn't played in, what, 7 years? Compares the NFL Combine to the slave trade. Turns out states with the strongest teachers unions are the ones with the worst student literacy scores. And singer Ed Sheeran has been criticized for dropping an anti-Israel pro-Palestine rapper as the opening act of his show. So he made a statement in his next show, Sheeran did, about Gaza that shows he has no clue what he's talking about. All of this and more, 888-971-SAGE, 888-971-7243. Regarding Trump and his adversarial relationship with the media, my question is, what took him so long to counterattack? Here is Trump in 2023 versus CNN's Caitlin Collins, number 52.
2: So when they went to the Capitol and they were breaking into the Capitol, smashing windows, injuring police officers, why did it take you 3 hours to tell them to go home?
3: I don't believe it did. Oh, let me pull it out. I have to pull it out. So if you look at, on January 5th, the day before, I said, please support our Capitol Police and law enforcement. They are truly on the side of our country. Stay peaceful. Stay peaceful. This was the day before, and this was in the form of Twitter. Now use Truth. Truth Social. I think it's far superior, okay? I hope everybody's on Truth. If you look, January 6th, this is at 2, before 2:30. I am asking for everyone at the U.S. Capitol to remain peaceful. This is right after as it was happening. But what happened is they took it down. I don't know why. I think they took it down because it was so good. They didn't like it being up there. I am asking, this is, and we didn't know until I got it back, because now I have 90 million people waiting for me to go back, but I'm on Truth and I'm staying on Truth. Listen, I am asking for everyone at the U.S. Capitol to remain peaceful. No violation. We want no violation. We want no violence. Remember, we are the party of law and order. Respect the law and our great men and women in blue. Thank you. That was at 2:30. That was very early.
2: Mr. President, I looked at the same time.
1: And let's not forget, the man said on January 6th, I want you peacefully and patriotically make your voices heard. And don't forget when he was banned from X, banned from Facebook. Where were all the people talking about access to the president? Banned? 888-971-SAGE. Do not leave town.
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9: With SRN News, I'm Keith Peters in Washington. There have been major flight delays in the Northeast.
10: Hundreds of flights were canceled in the Northeast due to technical problems at a key regional air traffic control center that is the same facility that caused numerous disruptions in the spring of 2025. This time, operations were halted at every major airport in the New York City area for several hours. The Federal Aviation Administration says a key circuit failed at an air traffic facility in Philadelphia. That circuit is due to be replaced as part of the overhaul of the nation's air traffic control system. A backup fiber line was also cut due to construction by Verizon contractors working along the Amtrak rail line in New Jersey. I'm Lisa Dwyer.
9: On Wall Street, the Dow by 366 points, the S&P advanced 114. This is SRN News.
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9: Larry Elder here, the sage from South Central, the prince of Pico Union, the czar of common sense, the great Eldersky, Don Lorenzo. 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No Victor Krebs allowed because we've got a country to save. 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
1: 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I am Larry Elder. 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We're talking about the president suspending or banning CNN and Political and MS Now from the White House because he feels that they're not really reporters. They're biased. They're antagonistic. And my question is, don't these people realize that they have earned his anger and venom? Remember this? Number 41.
25: Thank you, Mr. President. I wanted to challenge you on one of the statements that you made in the tail end of the campaign in the midterms.
26: Here we go.
25: That this caravan was an invasion. As you know,
26: Mr. President, I consider it to be an invasion.
25: As you know, Mr. President, the caravan was not an invasion. It's a group of migrants moving up from Central America towards the border with the U.S.
26: Thank you for telling me that.
25: And why did you characterize it as such?
26: Because I consider it an invasion. You and I have a difference of opinion.
25: But do you think that you demonized immigrants in this election
26: I want them to come into the country, but they have to come in legally. You know, they have to come in, Jim, through a process. I want it to be a process. And I want people to come in, and we need the people. You know why we need the people, don't you? Because we have hundreds of companies moving in. We need the people.
25: But your campaign had an ad showing migrants climbing over walls and
26: so on.
25: Well,
26: that's true. They weren't actors.
25: They're not going to be doing
26: that. They weren't actors. Well, no, it's true. Do you think they were actors? They weren't actors. They didn't come from Hollywood. These were people. This was an actual, you know, it happened a few days ago. And
25: they're hundreds of miles away, though. They're hundreds and hundreds of miles away. That's not an invasion.
26: I think you should let me run the country. You run CNN.
25: All right.
26: And if you did it well, your ratings would be much better.
25: If I may ask one other question, are you worried?
26: That's enough.
25: Mr. President, I was going to ask one of the other folks.
26: That's enough.
25: Pardon me, ma'am.
26: That's enough.
25: Mr. President, I had one other question, if I may ask, on the Russia investigation. Are you concerned that you may have?
26: I'm not concerned about anything with the Russian investigation because it's a hoax. That's enough. Put down the mic.
25: Mr. President, are you worried about indictments coming down in this investigation? Mr. President.
26: I'll tell you what, CNN should be ashamed of itself having you working for them. You are a rude, terrible person. You shouldn't be working for CNN. Go ahead.
25: I think that's unfair.
26: You're a very rude person. The way you treat Sarah Huckabee is horrible. And the way you treat other people are horrible. You shouldn't treat people that way. Go ahead.
25: In Jim's defense, I've traveled with him and watched him. He's a diligent reporter who busts.
26: Well, I'm not
25: like
26: a big fan of yours either. So
25: I understand.
26: To be honest.
25: So let me ask you a question, if I can. You repeatedly said
26: you aren't the best,
25: Mr. President. You repeatedly over the course.
26: Okay, just sit down, please. Well, when you report fake news, no. When you report fake news, which CNN does a lot, you are the enemy of the people. Go ahead.
0: Mr. President, over the course of the last several days of the campaign, sir, at the end of the campaign, you repeatedly said that Americans need to fear Democrats. You said Democrats would unleash a wave of violent crime that endangers families everywhere. Why are you pitting Americans?
26: Because they're very weak on crime.
0: Why are you pitting Americans against one another, sir?
26: Peter, what are you trying to be him?
0: No, I'm just asking a question.
26: Let me just tell you. Very simple. Because they're very weak on crime. Because they have often suggested, members and people within the Democrat Party at a high level have suggested getting rid of ICE, getting rid of law enforcement. That's not going to happen, okay? We want to be strong on the borders. We want to be strong on law enforcement. And I want to cherish ICE because ICE does a fantastic job. So, what they do for us is so really, it's so unrecognized how good a job they do. So we want to take care of them, and we want to hold them very close because they do a good job.
0: But the question, okay, But you didn't answer my question. Just very simply, the question is, why are you pitting Americans against one another, sir?
26: I'm not.
0: Is that how you view citizens
26: of
0: this country?
26: I'll tell you what. We won a lot of elections last night. We did very well last night.
0: And but in many ways,
26: I think it's going to have a very positive impact. I watched NBC this morning. They didn't report it exactly correctly, but that's, very, very, that's the fact with NBC. Nothing I can do about that. But I want this country to have protection. We want security in our country. I want security, Peter. I mean, you maybe don't think it's so important. And I think when you don't have it, you are indeed unleashing crime. I feel that.
0: Said you would sign an executive order on birthright citizenship. Are you still going to sign the executive order on birthright citizenship?
1: You get the point. And remember when Obama restricted Fox, banned Fox from an event? Number 85?
2: My imagination could not foresee some of the stuff that's going on right now. I believe there was just an announcement that the White House decided, CNN, MSN, MS Now, maybe the New York Times was included, you just can't come to the White House press briefings anymore because you're giving the current president unfavorable coverage. I'm trying to think what would have happened if I had said, you know what, Fox News, you're out of here.
1: Actually, Mr. Obama, you did. This is 2009, number 86.
3: This stir over Fox News. Well, let's use a sports metaphor because we're about to do an interview all about women, okay? Is this working the umps? Do you think it's appropriate for the White House to say what is and what is not a news organization?
4: I think that understandably, since you're in the news business, this is something that you're very interested in. I think the American people are a lot more interested in what we're doing to create jobs or how we're handling the situation in Afghanistan.
3: Fair enough, but your advisors raised this issue.
4: Well, no, I think that what our advisors have simply said is that we are going to take media as it comes, and if media is operating basically as a talk radio format, then that's one thing, and if it's operating as a news outlet, then that's another. But it's not something I'm losing a lot of sleep over.
1: No, if you're operating as a talk radio outlet, that's one thing. If a news media, that's another thing. Trump is saying the same thing about CNN, Politico, and MS Now, that they're operating as left-wing talk radio. Obama accused Fox of operating as a right-wing talk radio. J.D. Vance points out that Obama and Biden also limited press access. Number 56.
6: Obama administration. Compare, let's say, Politico to Breitbart. If you actually look at the objective analysis, Politico and Breitbart are, Politico is as anti-Trump as Breitbart was anti-Obama or anti-Biden. Now, why on God's green earth would Donald Trump be expected to give Politico special access when nobody in the media expected the Biden administration or the Obama administration to give Breitbart special access? It's about basic fairness. They can still report. They still have the access to free speech. They're just not going to get an office in the White House anymore. And I think that's totally appropriate, unless, of course, they start to behave like real news organizations. Do you have a status of...
1: And when Kimmel suspended Trump, Twitter suspended Trump, people like Jimmy Kimmel, they cheered. They were ecstatic. Number 64.
5: Trump has been suspended from Twitter, Instagram, Facebook, and even Snapchat. But don't worry, Mr. President, there are still plenty of apps you do have access to. You still have Spotify to drown out the sound of millions of people cheering as you leave. You still have Pet Finder, since you're on the outs with Mike Pence. You have Cameo, which will soon be your primary source of income. You can still play Among Us, a game where everyone accuses each other of being against them. You'd love it. You could play Pokemon Go. You and Donnie Jr. can hunt Pikachus together. And when no one else wants you, don't forget, there's always your old friend, the Domino's Pizza Tracker. Not only did Trump get banned from Twitter, Google, Apple, and Amazon removed the Parler app from their platforms. Parler is where all the right-wingers gather to post QAnon sense and misspell the word parlor. And no one was more upset about Parler going away than a sneaky little congressman named Devin.
7: But it's more than just the financial aspect of that. Republicans have no way to communicate. I have 3 million followers on Parler. Tonight, I will no longer be able to communicate with those people.
5: I mean, other than being on Fox News right now. Why does Devin Nunes always look like somebody knocked his ice cream out of his hand? Trumpers are complaining bitterly that they're being silenced. In fact, they won't shut up about being silenced. On their 3 propaganda TV networks, on 1,000 conservative radio shows, all over the internet, they are screaming about being silenced. They won't be silent about being silenced.
1: Okay. Refers to Fox as a propaganda network. Now, he's not news. Brian Stelter of CNN is. He said the same thing. He cheered. We're going to talk about that in just a second. 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
1: Stuck in traffic? We've got the answer.
2: Glendora 210 westbound after Grand Avenue. We have an accident on the right shoulder. It's a three-vehicle collision and traffic is slow from Sunflower Avenue. Azusa 210 westbound off-ramp to Azusa Avenue. We have an accident. The off-ramp is partially blocked. It's a solo vehicle accident. Traffic is slow from Citrus Avenue. And in Pasadena 210 eastbound before Mountain Street, that earlier hit-and-run accident has been cleared. Traffic is still slow from Lincoln Avenue.
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5: 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I am Larry Elder. We are Salem News Channel. Trump's anger was triggered by the Russia collusion, two-and-a-half-year, three-year drumbeat, pushed in particular by outlets like CNN. And I think most people still don't understand the real story. Not only was there no collusion, no obstruction, the Obama intelligence community knew that the Russians were interfering, nobody doubts that. But their goal was not to try and get Donald Trump elected. They never made that conclusion. They assumed, no doubt, like most people, that Trump was going to be stomped by Hillary. I think on Election Day, the New York Times placed her odds of winning at almost 90%. They just wanted to sow confusion and doubt in the integrity of our electoral system. So, shockingly, Trump wins, and then Obama calls in his intelligence community, including John Brennan, and asked them to draft up a new assessment. And the new assessment said that the Russians were interfering in order to get Donald Trump elected. Obama knew it was a lie, but he had them redraft this anyway. How do we know he knows it was a lie? It's because he knew that Hillary and the DNC paid for the so-called Steele dossier that was a factor in getting some of these FISA warrants, and he knew that Hillary was doing it to divert attention from the scandal of her unsecured server in her basement. And he was fine with it. How many people know this? If you watch Fox News, you do. If you watch Newsmax, you do. If you listen to conservative talk radio, you do. If you read outlets like Breitbart, you do, but most people don't. Most people get their news from ABC, from NBC, from CBS, the Associated Press, LA Times, New York Times. And most people get their news from the algorithms that direct the news streams on their phones. And there was a study done. I'm talking about Microsoft and Apple and Google and YouTube, TikTok. And overwhelmingly, the stories come from these left-wing outlets. So people are ill-informed, misinformed, and that is one of the reasons Donald Trump is so angry. There was a study done by a guy named Tim Grossclose, who wrote a book called Left Turn. At the time, the top 18 sources of news, 18 of the top 20 sources of news were left-wing. He concluded if the media were truly fair and balanced, the average state would vote the way Texas does, which then was around 10 points in favor of Republicans versus Democrats. But because they are ill-informed, stuff like the rich don't pay their fair share taxes, they buy it. Stuff like Medicare for All will save money, it won't. Stuff like Republicans don't care about the poor when, in fact, conservatives give more of their time and money for charity than do liberals. Most people don't know this. The poll that was taken some time ago, we talked about this last week, where people who were self-described as very liberal were asked, how many unarmed black men

0: did the police shoot and kill in 2019? 50% of the self-described very liberal people thought the police killed 1,000 unarmed black men in 2019. 8% thought they killed 10,000. And as far as the self-described liberals, 39% thought the police killed 1,000. 5% thought they killed 10,000. The answer, according to the Washington Post database, was 12. Altogether, 14. Two of them were females. But 12 black men, unarmed black men, were killed. And unarmed does not mean dangerous, does not mean not dangerous, or does not mean not reasonably perceived as a threat. So this is how ill-informed much of the country is. This is why Donald Trump, in my opinion, has such horrible ratings. If, in fact, the primary issue is affordability, please tell me what happened with that issue under the previous 4 years. Magic, marvelous Mark is back. Mark, thank you so much for calling. I figured I'd hear from you today. Ready to say you were wrong?
1: Hey there. Yes, I want to say I'm very shocked and impressed that Fox for one time actually did the right thing, because I heard your recording where Obama did it, and I didn't think Obama should have done it neither. Even though I don't like Fox, Fox has a right to be at the White House. However, Larry, I got to tell you, you're very funny. The clip you played where the reporter was trying to ask Trump a question and Trump just insulted him before that shows what kind of president that is. But that's not what I called for.
0: Well, first of all, Mark, let's go back to your call. I think it was on Friday of last week where you said that Fox was not going to criticize President Trump. I told you Fox would, and it did. So I appreciate your calling and saying that you were wrong.
1: Yes, happily wrong.
0: Yes.
1: Okay. So, as I said, Trump is Trump.
0: Let me just ask you this too, Mark. Do you think that Trump should have been banned from Twitter and Facebook and all the other social media platforms?
1: No.
0: I'm gonna play.
1: Sorry to disappoint you.
0: I'm fine. I'm happy. You know, Mark, you're not an idiot. I don't think you're an idiot. I don't think you're stupid. I think you're reasonable. I think that you are somebody who really wants the country to do well. That's one of the reasons I like you so much. When you're wrong, you say you're wrong. When you're often wrong, and sometimes you don't admit that you're wrong when you, in fact you are, but I'll accept that. Brian Stelter is, in your opinion. In my humble opinion, yes. Brian Stelter is the media critic on CNN. He was cheering that Donald Trump got banned from Twitter. The President of the United States can't communicate on Twitter because you believe that you don't like what he said about January 6th? Unbelievable. Jimmy Kimmel was ecstatic.
1: Well, the guy on CNN, that's a professional, but Jimmy Kimmel doing it, I have no problem. It's comedy, and that's what you pay for. But, Larry, you read a statement from Salem saying that they think this is a joke, that the Fox stepped up and did this. But ironically,
0: no, it wasn't about what Fox. It wasn't about what Fox did at all. That statement had nothing to do with what Fox did. Had everything to do with what the poll reporters are doing, which is not covering President Trump because of what Fox did. Because of what Trump did about political and about CNN and MSNBC. Now they're not going to cover him. That's what Trump and Salem is part of the White House Correspondents Association. And Salem said, we're not going to participate in the boycott against Donald Trump because of this. That's what they said.
1: Well, and do you know why, Larry?
0: They think it's a stunt. They think it's stupid. Because you're mad that Trump has limited access to CNN. You're therefore going to cut off access to Trump at all from all these outlets. Why is that fair to the American people?
1: Okay, Larry. Salem Network, out of all networks, can possibly not be fair and criticized. They are so much in bed with corporations.
0: Oh, for crying out loud. Anyway, Mark, thank you for calling. 888-971-SAGE.
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3: Governor Newsom says he's signed some legislation to protect California's elections.
4: Newsom signed a baker's dozen of bills he says are aimed at protecting the state's voting systems.
5: The chain of custody to protect our vote by mail process, to protect our equipment and make it a felony if anyone gets in the middle of that chain of custody.
4: Meanwhile, California Attorney General Rob Bonta says he'll continue defending the state's election system. I'm Jason Campadonia.
3: Residents in Santa Clarita once again dealing with a fire in the historic Old Town Newhall neighborhood. Yesterday's fire tore through a building on Railroad Avenue near Market Street. Crews were able to quickly knock down the flames, but the fire did substantial damage. Less than a month ago, a 3-alarm fire destroyed a restaurant, a theater, and several other businesses in Newhall. Police are looking for a suspect who they say deliberately hit and killed a victim yesterday in downtown Los Angeles. It happened around 4 a.m. near 6th and Main Streets. Investigators say the suspect accelerated and hit the victim, pinning him between two cars. That man later died. The suspect's car was later found abandoned. So far, no arrests have been made in the case, and the investigation continues. Now, here's National Weather Service meteorologist Andrew Rourke with your answer weather forecast.
6: Still have probably the mostly cloudy skies out there as a deep marine layer covers the area. Overnight, low clouds will remain throughout the night. Going into Tuesday, start off cloudy again, but we are expecting better clearing with mostly sunny skies by the afternoon. Look for a few degrees of warming, too, with coastal temperatures mostly in the upper 70s and lower 80s, while the valleys will warm into the lower 80s through the mid-80s.
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0: 888-971-SAGE, 888-971-7243. I am Larry Elder. We are Salem News Channel. Sophie is in Canoga Park, California. Sophie, you're on the Larry Elder Show. Thank you for calling.
13: Oh, thank you, Larry, so much. And as I was telling the screener, having to listen to Jim Acosta was the most emotionally traumatizing. It was awful. It was torture. The man is just disgusting. And there's no wonder that the president is banning this kind of a behavior. I mean, we all agree the president has a very particular way of delivery, but his policies are in our interest, mm-hmm. not the Democrat socialists. They're not about our interest. They're about in the interest of our enemy. So if the president has to use unpleasant delivery to make that point, then we're all for it.
0: Sophie, thank you very much for the call. I 100% agree with you. Now, when he was suspended president from all these social media platforms, CNN was ecstatic. Here's its Brian Stelter, number 53.
14: And the polluters are trying to deflect blame. Dishonest cries of censorship are filling Fox's airwaves with charges that these guys right here are being suppressed. The word censorship's been invoked almost 400 times on Fox this month alone, and more than 300 times on Newsmax. You know, post-insurrection, a book publisher decided that it did not want to be in business with Senator Josh Hawley.
0: Hold on. Notice he called it post-insurrection. Water's wet, sky is blue. What happened on January 6th was an insurrection. How many of the people there were charged with insurrection? I think the number is zero. Please continue.
14: Bushner decided that it does not want to be in business with Senator Josh Hawley. So he's been on a national TV tour claiming he's muzzled. And Tucker Carlson is telling viewers that this network, CNN, is trying to force Fox News off the air, which is patently false. It's as predictable as the sunrise. Democrats win elections, and then Republicans say they are being silenced. But while some cry cancel culture, let me suggest a different way to think about this. A harm reduction model. Most people want clean air and blue skies and accurate news and rational views. And then in that healthy environment that looks beautiful, then we can have great fights about taxes and regulation and healthcare and all the rest. The vast majority of people can agree that disinformation about, let's say, the pandemic is unhealthy. It's harmful. So how can that harm be reduced? Well, big tech platforms say they are removing lies about vaccines and stamping out Stop the Steal BS and QAnon cult content. Now, do these private companies have too much power? Sure. And many people would say yes, of course they do. But reducing a liar's reach is not the same as censoring freedom of speech.
0: Okay, all right. Reducing a liar's reach, referring to President Trump, is not the same thing as censoring freedom of speech. He just referred to January 6th as an insurrection. Not a single one of the defendants was ever charged with insurrection. Yeah, that's what he calls it. That's what many of them call it. And you wonder why Donald Trump is upset. And Brian Stelter almost took the lead in saying that the Hunter Biden laptop story had all the hallmarks of Russian disinformation, when the study has shown that in swing states, a number of Biden voters would not have voted for Biden had they known about the Hunter Biden laptop story, which was also censored, shut down from Twitter. And the then owner of Twitter said we shouldn't have done it. It was, quote, not great, close quote. And you guys wonder why Donald Trump is steamed? And then all this stuff about ivermectin and hydrochloroquine and herd immunity? People who made those arguments lost access to their own social media platforms? Where were you? Joe Biden launches his campaign with the both sides lie. Where were you? 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
20: Stuck in traffic? We've got the answer.
21: Culver City 405 southbound after Venice Boulevard. We have a disabled vehicle. It's blocking the middle lane there. Traffic is stopped from National Boulevard. South LA 110 northbound after Adams Boulevard. We have a possum on the center divider wall. Traffic is stop and go from West 28th Street. Also, South LA 110 northbound on-ramp from Century Boulevard. We have a cat now blocking the left lane of the on-ramp. Traffic is stop and go from Imperial Highway.
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0: Don't miss the new film featuring Charlie Kirk, Can You Hear Me Now? 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I am Larry Elder. We are Salem News Channel. The White House has just launched Trump TV, effective today. This is just 2 days after Trump banned CNN, MS Now, and Political from the White House. So now, Trump TV. He announced it on social media. Luke is in Atlanta, Georgia. Luke, you're on the Larry Elder Show. Thank you for calling.
1: Yeah, good evening.
0: Evening.
1: Yeah, you played clips in the interview of President Trump on January 5th. How come you didn't play any of his speech on January 6th when he said that if you allow the proceedings of Congress to go on, you won't have a country?
0: You know, the point you're trying to make, I guess, is that on January 6th, you believe that Donald Trump was issuing some sort of call to violence. He was not.
1: What do you call it?
0: Well,
1: what do you call it?
0: Why, since you're accusing me of being selective, let me ask you, why didn't you
1: I'm asking you.
0: Why didn't you mention that on January 6th, he said, I want you to peacefully and patriotically go to the Capitol building and make your voices heard? Why didn't you mention that?
1: No, he said, if you allow...
0: No, he said what I just now said. He said, I want you peacefully and patriotically make your voices heard.
1: You want to play that?
0: Are you telling me he didn't say that?
1: He may have said that.
0: No, he didn't may say it. He did say it. It wasn't a may thing, Luke. Luke, it wasn't a may thing. He did say it.
1: Okay, did he say that if you allow the proceedings to go on, meaning for his vice president to okay... the results of the election, you won't have a country. Did he say that or not?
0: I'm sure he did. But he also said, I want you to peacefully and patriotically make your voices heard. He still believes, okay. Luke, that 2020 was stolen from him. The man still believes that. He has a right to believe that.
1: Did you say did you acknowledge that he said that?
0: I acknowledge that he was very angry about the results. He wanted people to peacefully and patriotically go to the Capitol building and make their voices heard. That's what he said, which you've ignored. BBC, by the way, is being sued by Donald Trump because they also ignored that part of it, which is what you just now did.
1: Okay.
0: It's unfair. That's why I mentioned Luke. Why I mentioned Brian Stelter referring to it as an insurrection.
1: Okay.
0: It wasn't an insurrection. Not a single one of the defendants was charged with insurrection. Nobody was.
1: Okay. They were charged with seditious conspiracy.
0: Some of them were.
1: Okay. You know what sedition constitutes?
0: It's not insurrection.
1: You know what sedition constitutes?
0: It's not insurrection.
1: He refers to it
0: as an insurrection, as if it were a fact, when in fact not a single one of these defendants was charged with insurrection. So it's not fair to call it an insurrection.
1: What would you call it?
0: A riot.
1: Okay.
0: A bunch of idiots went there, and some of them engaged in violence. And they should have been prosecuted, and many of them were. It was a riot. It wasn't an insurrection. Donald Trump didn't form some sort of posse to go in there and take back the government. It's ridiculous.
1: Should those idiots have been pardoned?
0: I wouldn't have pardoned all of them, no. I would have pardoned some of them. I wouldn't have pardoned the ones that attacked cops. And I said that at the time.
1: Yeah. Okay. Well, all I said, I didn't ignore any part of what he said.
0: Yeah, you did. You didn't even know he said it. You said he may have said it, which means you weren't even sure.
1: Yes. Exactly. I heard everything he said. I just made reference to one part that he said.
0: Why did you leave out the part where he said, I want you to peacefully and patriotically make your voices heard?
1: Because I was asking you a specific question.
0: Okay, so let's return to the top of our conversation, Luke. So you're aware that he said, I want you to peacefully and patriotically make your voices heard. You're aware he said that?
1: Yes.
0: Okay, you said he may have said it, but now you're sure he said it. I appreciate that.
1: I just answered your question.
0: But at first you said he may have said it. But now you're agreeing he did say it.
1: Okay.
0: Is it relevant that he said that? Is it relevant, Luke, that he said that?
1: I think everything he said is relevant, including what I asked you did he say, because I think the weight of that statement, regardless of what you said he read about the day before, what he said in front of the audience that was there listening to his every word, he said, if you allow this process to go on, you will not have a country.
0: He didn't say interrupt the process violently. He didn't say bring arms. He didn't say bring guns. He said, I want you to peacefully and patriotically make your voices heard.
1: What do you think it means if you allow it to go on? Meaning you have the ability to keep it from going on. That's how I would read it.
0: I'm sure you did read it that way because you want to read it in the most negative way possible. The man said, I want you to peacefully and patriotically make your voices heard. And that line, by the way, was very rarely even mentioned during that January 6th insurrection committee that investigated him. They leave it off because it undermines their argument. Their argument is that Donald Trump wanted people to go there, engage in violence, when in fact he said, I want you to peacefully and patriotically make your voices heard. And you initially said he may have said it, meaning you didn't even know he said it. And now you're saying he did say it.
1: I already acknowledged you said that. All I said to you was, you can make
0: I think we jumped the shark, Luke. You made your point. Donald Trump said some provocative things, no question about it. But he didn't tell people to go and engage in violence. He did not. And regarding the blanket pardon for all those people, I told you before I would not have pardoned all of them. Would have pardoned a lot of them. Brandon Straka, he was there. He was unaware there was even a riot taking place. Knock on the door by the FBI. Man gets prosecuted, has to spend a great deal of money defending himself. Yeah, I would have pardoned him. He pled guilty, not because he did anything, because he couldn't afford the legal expenses anymore. January 6th was a riot. It wasn't a picnic. It wasn't a campfire. It was a riot. And a bunch of idiots engaged in unlawful behavior. Some of them engaged in violent behavior. But to call it an insurrection, when not a single one of these defendants was charged with insurrection, is unfair. It's an attack on Donald Trump, which is why they do it. Extremely unfair. And Trump, by the way, was never charged with insurrection. Case went all the way up to the Supreme Court. Supreme Court said there are official acts and unofficial acts. The president is protected regarding an official act. And he has a First Amendment right to give his opinion about what happened on the election. Hillary, for 4 years, as I said many times, has referred to Donald Trump as an illegitimate president, said the election was stolen. Former President Jimmy Carter said the Russians put him there. John Lewis referred to President Trump as illegitimate. A third of Democrats refused to attend his first inauguration. What is that? Batavia, Illinois, 2:40 in the morning. A woman sees a flashlight, a shadow, outside her window. Police say the man in her backyard was a registered sex offender. A military man, a military court, by the way, convicted him in 2024. He'd taken a sailor's key card, let himself into her bedroom, and watched her sleep. He never met the woman in Batavia. He saw her on social media, researched her, and found her home address. Researched. Let me translate that word. A people search site will sell you a report on you for about $2. 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
0: 888-971-SAGE, 888-971-7243. I am Larry Elder, 7 News Channel. By the way, I'm going to be on The Hannity Show tonight at 6 p.m. Pacific, 9 p.m. Eastern. We're talking about the ban that Trump has now instituted against CNN, MSNB, Hee-Haw, and Politico. And we're revisiting some of the way he's been treated and some of the way other conservatives have been treated by the media, including the way the LA Times treated me when I ran for governor. Man is shot by an ICE agent in Austin, Texas, without knowing any of the facts or without even caring. A bunch of protesters descended on the scene. And singer Ed Sheeran, who dropped a rapper, an anti-Israel, pro-Palestinian rapper, as part of the opening act of his show, made a statement in his next show, sort of explaining why he did it and what he really thinks about what's going on in Gaza, which revealed his utter ignorance. All of this and more, 888-971-SAGE. Nathan is in Virginia. Nathan, you're on the Larry Elder Show. Thank you for calling.
25: I just want to say, Larry, I love your show, and I'm so glad you stand for the truth.
0: Well, Nathan, I appreciate that.
25: And these bunch of liberal bias, they never tell the truth. All they do is lie. They never tell the truth. They cut out everything that's right and want to throw nothing out there but wrong.
0: Well, Nathan, I appreciate that, and thank you so much for watching. I was just talking to Luke about this. Joe Biden launches his campaign. 2020. Launches it with a political ad talking about Charlottesville. And then President Trump said the words that shocked the world. There are very fine people on both sides. On both sides. Implying that President Trump was saying they're very fine Nazis and KKK members and Aryan brothers on both sides, which is even remotely close to what he said. He was talking about there are very fine people on both sides, the debate about whether there should be a Confederate monument in public square. And Jake Tapper ultimately said that that's what Donald Trump was talking about, but it took him 2 years to do it. So for 2 years, this lie has been drummed into the minds of so many people. Donald Trump also supposedly mocked a disabled reporter. No, he didn't. That lie drummed into the heads of so many people. And if I hear one more time someone talk about how the Trump administration was refusing to rent to black and brown people, a consent decree was entered into 1975. They admitted nothing, but they said they would change their practices. When a politician named Chuck Schumer told some people that wanted to get black people out of a neighborhood about a racist scheme to do so, nobody talks about that at all. Happened around the same time, by the way.
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